0: impacted by heat ought to have relief in their community.
1: Gallego says she'd like to see more state and federal partnerships to fund heat relief so the city isn't forced to cut life-saving services like their 24-hour respite center in downtown Phoenix. Reporting live in the news center, Heidi Hommel, KTIR News.
2: Arizona votes.
3: Are independent voters allowed to vote in tomorrow's primary election? Deputy Elections Director for Maricopa County, Jennifer Lewer, says Arizona law does allow independents to vote.
4: Just because you aren't a registered Republican, registered Democrat, or Green Party, or Libertarian, it doesn't mean that you can't get out and have your voice heard.
3: She says all you need to do if you are an independent voter is let election officials know which party ballot you would like to cast your vote on. In the U.S., President Trump vows revenge on Iran after three American soldiers were killed on a military base in neighboring Jordan over the weekend, appearing to further escalate the conflict between the two. ABC News Chief Global Affairs Correspondent Martha Raddatz has the latest.
5: Video circulating online showing massive explosions. One missile striking a housing container unit, according to sources, although it is unclear whether that is where the fatalities occurred. Tonight, President Trump vowing retaliation, warning Iran will pay many times over for every American soldier killed. And tonight, the U.S. launching new attacks on Iranian military targets for the 10th straight day.
3: Is the Iranian war becoming more unpalatable to Americans? Meghan McCain, the daughter of the late Senator John McCain, is starting to think so. The host of Citizen McCain podcast tells Outspoken with Bruce and Gatos, if American money and lives are on the line, the public has the right to know the Trump administration's strategy.
6: I am more and more confused as this goes on and less supportive as it goes on, just because I don't know what we're doing or why.
3: She calls Iran a formidable opponent and says she's heartbroken over the loss of American lives. Five tiny Mexican gray wolf pups are now part of a much bigger comeback story.
7: The Arizona Game and Fish Department recently placed pups born through captive breeding programs into wild dens. It's part of a nearly 20-year effort to restore the endangered Mexican wolf population in the Southwest. Officials say the releases help make the wild population more genetically diverse, a key step for long-term wolf recovery. Serena O'Sullivan, KTAR News.
8: It's statewide and it runs pretty much all year long. There's stuff happening all the time.
3: If you want to learn how to hunt or fish or brush up on those skills, Arizona Game and Fish is offering the Outdoor Skills Network, where you can sign up for a wide array of classes aimed to teach you a variety of outdoor activities. 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Here's Enrique Garcia.
9: Thank you, Becky Lynn. Phoenix with a crash blocking the right-hand lanes. Loop 101, Pima Freeway westbound near 19th Avenue. Phoenix with a crash on the right-hand shoulder. Loop 101, Pima Freeway westbound near Tatum Boulevard. And Phoenix, again, with a crash on the right-hand shoulder. Loop 202, South Mountain Freeway southbound near Southern Avenue. 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
3: Tonight, look for a low temp of 85 degrees, a 30% chance of rain and thunderstorms on Tuesday with a high of 103 degrees, and on Wednesday, climbing to 104, and Thursday up to 108, just a slight chance of rain those days. In Glendale, right now, 105 degrees. 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
11: Enough of the excuses. 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
11: It's Arizona's reigning, defending, undisputed number one talk show. 2 till 6. Oh. Hey, welcome to Outspoken with Bruce and Gatos. Fourth hour of the show.
13: A lot of people are going to tell you fourth hour, best of the hours.
11: So where do we stand today with the diarrhea lettuce?
13: The explosive diarrhea lettuce?
11: Good Lord, have mercy.
13: It's not just diarrhea lettuce.
11: Oh, my gosh.
13: So
11: I'm so confused because I felt good about it Friday.
13: Yeah. Like better, you knew what to avoid.
11: Exactly.
13: Right.
11: Yeah. It felt a little better Saturday.
13: Okay.
11: And then on Sunday I hear, are we at the starting point again? How can we not find out where this stuff is, for crying out loud?
13: So last week we were operating under the assumption that the cyclospora, the parasite,
11: yeah,
13: was the result of some lettuce, shredded lettuce, that came from Mexico,
11: right,
13: and was delivered to some fast food joints, i.e. Taco Bell.
11: And it was from like a place, Taylor Farms.
13: That's the parent company, yes.
14: The FDA now says the one sample of Taylor Farms lettuce that had tested positive for the parasite was a false positive.
11: Oh, goodness gracious.
13: Who's running the FDA these days?
11: I don't know. The people in the FDA.
13: Yeah.
14: But the recall is still on. Taylor Farms is pulling dozens of products sourced from central Mexico and distributed across 27 states, including bagged lettuce sold at Walmart under the Market Side brand. Health officials have already linked more than 1,600 illnesses to shredded iceberg lettuce served at Taco Bell locations in 5 states.
11: All right, so does that say that whatever lettuce that was used at Taco Bell was definitely bad?
13: So here's the way I read this.
11: Okay, because the Taylor Farms, they've been apologized to by the FDA.
13: Yeah, but that there might be more behind that. So officials are saying they still suspect the lettuce.
11: Okay.
13: Okay, even though there was what they called the false positive. They do believe there is an issue with the lettuce, and specifically the stuff that ended up at the Taco Bells, because of the way the outbreak happened and the commonality between all of the people who developed the parasite.
11: I just wonder if they have the bad stuff off the shelves.
13: Because I believe so at this point.
11: I don't know, because it takes a couple weeks for you to feel really sick.
13: Yeah.
11: Should we go back to masks? Would that help at all?
13: I don't think it's going to save you from the cyclospora.
11: I don't want to do it. Is there a shot we can take?
13: I don't think there's a cyclospora shot. It's a parasite.
11: So do we stay at home for 2 weeks and see if...
13: Well, as long as you don't eat lettuce, yeah, you'll be fine, okay. I think.
11: Just asking.
13: So, yeah, I think that is really the long and short of it. Now,
11: the short of it sounds like we don't know where it came from. And we're still guessing. That's what it sounds like to me.
13: So here's the conspiracy theory. You ready?
11: I'm ready.
13: Taylor Farms and the Taylor family are huge donors to Trump.
11: Okay.
13: Millions of dollars.
11: Okay.
13: Spent trips to the White House. Hung out in Mar-a-Lago. Did they make a phone call and say, you need to back the FDA? We'll take all the stuff off the shelves, but you guys are killing us.
11: I mean, I would say that it's always plausible with this president, but I would hope, yeah, it's plausible. I mean, I hope it's not true.
13: Yeah. But I mean, but, you know, there is no direct connection.
11: No.
13: But they are connected.
11: Yeah, it doesn't mean that it's true, but nope. The bad part is that I think it's plausible.
13: Of course it is.
11: That's the bad part here.
13: Yeah.
11: Yeah.
13: I mean, you know, for a maybe another donation or something, I could see my way to, you know.
11: Yeah, there's just always that chance. But I certainly hope that's not the case.
13: The FDA, as of an hour ago, say they are still focused on Taylor Farms and still focused on that bagged, shredded lettuce. Now, the false positive makes it difficult for them to be absolutely declarative about it, but they say they are still working and they're doing something like, you know, they're trying to trace back to figure it all out. But they think there is a lot of data that supports that it's still coming from Taylor Farms shredded bagged lettuce.
11: It's interesting, though. Everywhere I go for like dinner or lunch or something, I always talk about this with either the waitress or...
13: You talk about explosive diarrhea?
11: No. Just the lettuce issue. Oh, I don't want to talk about bathroom stuff.
13: I appreciate
11: but
13: that.
11: Do you know, like I don't know, over the last week, half the places that I've gone to have never heard of this stuff. And I'm like, that's not very good. If like you're in a restaurant industry and you haven't heard about this, because I'm already asking for whatever I'm getting, no lettuce.
15: Shouldn't everybody know? Doesn't every restaurant, like a big horn go off in the middle of the restaurant, like, you know, that says, don't buy, you know, the lettuce and all that stuff so you don't get sick?
13: Not everybody thinks like that.
15: Not everybody.
13: And it is interesting how many people. Listen, I'm aware of it.
15: You're aware of it.
13: But that's our job to be aware of it. But I get that some people just aren't. Now, listen, if we were in Michigan, where they've had 7,000 cases or whatever,
15: not even you would eat the lettuce.
13: Probably not.
15: Right.
13: But I think you might be a lot more aware of it because you probably know somebody, you know, or you got a family member or a friend or a coworker who's been afflicted with this. And you're like, I'm staying away from lettuce.
15: This is hospitalized people.
13: It has.
15: Like, this isn't your normal run-of-the-mill bathroom incident. Like, it's every hour. Can you imagine? There was somebody who said they didn't sleep for 2 days because they had to keep getting up to go to the bathroom.
13: Oh, God.
15: And then all of a sudden they find themselves in the hospital.
13: Yeah. But you can get very dehydrated.
15: Of course.
13: Is part of it. Yeah. So we're still working on that. I mean, I think there is a bigger issue when it comes to food safety and, you know, what sort of tests are they doing on food coming in from other countries, not just Mexico, but we import a lot of food from around the world. Are we testing it? Are we paying attention? Did that get cut? Some people say the DOGE cuts got rid of a lot of the food inspectors, and we kind of leave it up. Why are you shaking your head?
15: And this is true.
13: We leave it up to the individual companies to police themselves.
15: I found a song on the internet about the lettuce diarrhea.
13: No, you didn't.
15: I did. Do you want to hear it?
13: Do I have a choice?
15: I don't know. I'm not sure we should play it. It's
13: Then I'm a yes. If that was your concern, I'm in.
15: Becky Lynn, what do you think? Should we hear the diarrhea song? It's pretty funny.
13: If
15: I heard it online.
13: He's not sure if we should play it, which I think is a great reason to play it.
16: Oh, yeah, absolutely.
15: Okay.
13: Because it is Gatos playing it.
15: Okay.
13: Okay.
15: Go ahead and hit it, Julia. I'm just kidding. I'll do it. I got it. I just thought it was funny. Do you know Adele? Did you ever meet Adele? I'm sure you did in all your things.
13: Never personally, no.
15: Okay.
13: But she's a big star.
15: Yeah. So they took this Adele song and then they put it into the lettuce diarrhea. Let's roll that for entertainment's sake.
13: Just for you.

0: Okay, thank you very much.
1: Yeah.
2: What do you think? Is that worth it?
1: I don't know. It's got a good beat to it. I can dance to it. I'll give it a 70.
2: First two. Lynching and running. I'm making my retreat. Don't underestimate the things that I believe. All right.
1: All right. And it goes on from there is what you're saying. Got it.
2: I know. It's one of those things where, you know, you shouldn't make fun of it, but you have to make
1: fun of it. You kind of have to make some fun
2: of it. Of course you do.
1: You kind of
2: have. It's got Taco Bell. It's got Parasite. It's got explosiveness.
1: It's got all the makings of comedy.
2: Oh, it's fantastic. Yeah,
1: the building
2: Unless
1: blocks.
2: You get it.
1: We've got a check of the headlines on the way. We've got Becky Lynn going to get up to speed with that. And coming up next, did the World Cup final between Spain and Argentina leave a bad taste in your mouth? It's up next, Outspoken on KTAR.

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5: It's 5:16. I'm Becky Lynn, and here's what you need to know right now. Tucson police providing an update after a Sunday mass shooting left 10 people, including the shooter, injured. Police Chief Monica Prieto saying in a statement, all of the victims of the shooting are continuing to recover, with many already released from the hospital. And they also say the suspect is under arrest and will be booked into the Pima County Adult Detention Complex when he's released from the hospital. They advise anyone who may have witnessed the situation to contact the Pima County Sheriff's Department at 520-531-4900. All of our top stories are only 15 minutes away. 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
6: Thank you, Becky Lynn. Glendale with a crash blocking the center lane. Loop 101, Agua Fria, westbound near 59th Avenue. Tempe with a disabled vehicle on the right-hand shoulder. US 60 Superstation Freeway, eastbound near Arizona Mills. Enrique Garcia, KTAR News, and now back to Outspoken with Bruce and Gatos.
0: Finally got you to watch
7: why
0: soccer
7: game. Why is he chuckling? Was it the song, Enrique?
0: I think he was laughing at the song.
7: I think that's what he was doing.
0: It's a funny song. All right, I'll email it to you. Okay.
7: We finally got you to watch soccer, Gatos, and you made an appointment Sunday afternoon. You're going to watch the World Cup Finals, Argentina, led by Lionel Messi, against España, led by a bunch of, like, an 18-year-old. And it was a dud of a game. Let's be honest. It was not a good game.
0: Not only was it a dud, I don't think that the World Cup or soccer, I think they put their worst foot forward. I think the worst thing that could have happened was, and I don't know a lot about this, you know, Argentina was not, like, on the world stage. I don't think you want them there.
7: Well, I will tell you this. I think Argentina, they made it in there by the skin of their hairy chin chin. Like, they had a bunch of games they should have lost.
0: Right.
7: But and they came back to win.
0: Excitingly, they
7: yes.
0: won. Right. But I thought that they were dirty.
7: But they've always been.
0: Okay. But I don't remember. I don't know that. And so I'm finding out all this out. And then after the game, right? After the game.
7: Right after the final.
0: Oh, my gosh. They got in
7: off.
0: A brawl with everybody.
7: Yeah.
0: And it was clearly their fault. And I'm like, this is soccer? Like, is this something I really want to spend my time on? Because
7: like a black eye for the sport.
0: First of all, the game was bad. And I know that happens. How many times have we watched a Super Bowl and there's a blowout? We've done it before.
7: Yeah.
0: It happens. But
7: this was a blowout, but not in the score.
0: Right.
7: But it's not an exaggeration.
0: Spain would not let Argentina touch the ball. I'm not kidding. Or shoot the ball on net.
7: Argentina did not have a shot on net.
0: Zero.
7: Yeah, I don't know that. You don't even need to be an expert in soccer to know you're probably not going to win if you can't get a shot on net.
0: No, I just think that was part of the problem. It was the match that wasn't great, but it was the extracurricular stuff. It was the dirtiness during the game from Argentina going after and, like, looking like they're trying to hurt somebody. And then the game ends and it's like, listen, You know, you made it all the way to the World Cup. Yes, you should be upset. Yes, you crapped the bed. Yes, you didn't do a good job in this game. But now you're going to you're going to physically attack the other team.
7: Yeah.
0: Like.
7: So I'm not.
0: Come on. It's like, put it this way. It's like the Kansas City Chiefs and the Eagles go into the Super Bowl, and then right after the game, there's a big brawl. We've never seen anything like that.
7: Yeah, the sore loser side of it.
0: Yeah, it was garbage.
7: So
0: I didn't like it.
7: I'm not excusing it. Full stop. It's bad. I think it's bad for the game. I'm with you. Can I give you some context?
0: Sure.
7: So some of the players who were pushing, shoving, and rolling on the ground at the end of the game.
0: From Argentina.
7: From both teams.
0: We're pushing the... Yeah, but Argentina, the Argentinians
7: started it.
0: First.
7: They started it, yes. Yeah. But the players were former teammates. Yeah. Well, hold on. For a team in Manchester. Were they bringing some of their... Was there something else already going on? Do you see what I'm saying?
0: Yeah.
7: Had those two not gotten along before, and now... One of them's rubbing their nose in it and really not getting along.
0: I don't know. Just from somebody who's not, you know, a rabid fan of soccer. Like, I enjoyed some of the World Cup. The USA team wasn't very good.
7: No. Never.
0: They didn't look like they were even interested in winning their last game, and they got blown out. But, like, I watched that game yesterday, and I'm like, this is the most one-sided game I've ever seen. Because, like, I know that you play 90 minutes and then there's all this extra time.
7: A bunch of extra
0: and then if it's 0-0, then you go a whole bunch of, like, 30 more minutes. And
7: you
0: I'm
7: go
0: like,
7: a few extra
0: when is this game going to end?
7: It's never going to end.
0: Thank goodness. Right? And then you don't really know when it ends because the clock isn't right. And the only, like,
7: well,
0: you,
7: the
0: you
7: only no person idea. That knows the clock is the, yeah, is the referee. He's the only guy that has a clock. Yeah.
0: Yeah. I usually like some of the dirty plays, to be honest with you. I just thought this was bad. Like, in hockey, when you're in the playoffs, there is a tradition where it doesn't, like, in you know, I know the Coyotes didn't go to the playoffs very much, but if you watched hockey, I mean, those are some of the most intense games, rugged, brutal. I mean, you know, these players are trying to kill each other, basically. But after it's over in the playoffs, it's a handshake. And it's
7: not. That doesn't happen in soccer.
0: No. I thought that maybe it would.
7: They shake hands before the game. The teams shake hands before the game. That's a waste of time.
0: Why is that a tradition?
7: Yeah.
0: Okay, then why is it a tradition?
7: They greet each other at the beginning, and then you play the game, and then you go to your separate corners
0: after the game.
7: Well, you're not supposed to be fighting.
0: You're not supposed to be fighting.
7: So to show the dominance, though, that you noticed, even just watching it.
0: Spain
7: set a bunch of records in the final.
0: Yeah, they only won 1-0.
7: The 1-0 ain't the thing. They had something we call a pass completion rate, you know, completing your passes.
0: Yeah.
7: They attempted 896 passes and completed 774 of them, an 86%.
0: Unreal.
7: They also gave up 0 shots on goal in the first 90 minutes and only 2 shots on goal in the added extra time.
0: Yeah. And let me say this. I don't know if this is a good thing for soccer or bad thing. And I'll give you the example. It was 1-0. No, it was 0-0, excuse me, throughout the whole game. And Spain was just totally dominant. But then they went into the extra time.
7: Correct. First extra time.
0: And I'm thinking, like, if Argentina wins this game with, like,
7: on the penalty kick?
0: Like a kick or something.
7: Even, yeah. Like their first shot on net.
0: They have no business.
7: Well, that's the thing that you're thinking. You know, you're thinking they have.
0: Is that good?
7: No. They have Lionel Messi.
0: Right.
7: And he's the kind of a guy.
0: Just one shot.
7: One shot is all he might need, but he could never even uncork that one.
0: Wouldn't it have been such a disappointment
7: if
0: they had won?
7: Well, and if it would have gone to penalty kicks and they'd have won, it'd have been even worse.
0: Yeah.
7: Knowing they basically couldn't even get a good look at the goalkeeper, and then you get to go to penalty kicks and it's basically a coin flip.
0: Yeah, it was chippy and I just didn't like
7: it. But I think that Argentina knew they couldn't play with Spain that way. So they tried to.
0: I think they tried to.
7: They tried to foul the hell out of them.
0: Yeah.
7: And hold on to them and tackle them and bump into them. And
0: my example was Argentina was playing football, hitting them. And Spain was playing soccer, passing the ball around, skill.
7: Yeah.
0: Trying to bring the ball into their territory. But it's weird. 1-0 after overtime. And it was so lopsided.
7: Here's another crazy stat. Half of Argentina's possession. They couldn't get out of their own end of the field.
0: No.
7: They'd have the ball and they couldn't even get over half.
0: I don't know if that's coaching or they were just outmatched. I don't really know.
7: A combination of them. Checking the headlines on the way. We've got Becky Lynn for that. And coming up next, we talked to Meghan McCain a little bit ago, live in Washington, D.C. We call it Mondays with Meghan, and we asked her some questions about the war. Boy, she had some points to make on that. We'll tell them. It's coming up next, Outspoken on KTAR.
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5: 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Good afternoon. I'm Becky Lynn.
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5: The Maricopa County Elections Department says they're prepared for a busy primary tomorrow. KTAR's Ballin Overstoles is live in the News Center with more.

0: ballot yourself instead of leaving it for signature verification, meaning your vote will be part of day of results. 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
1: And you can find a vote center near you by going online to locations.maricopa.vote. As the incumbent for governor, Katie Hobbs already has a spot on the general election ballot. Today, she launched campaign coalition Familias Primero, or Families First, to drum up support from Latino voters. Maricopa County Supervisor Steve Gallardo is among multiple Hispanic leaders championing Hobbs' reelection bid.
2: Today, we come together to kick off Familia Primero's campaign here in 2026 to get Katie Hobbs reelected to the ninth floor of the governor's office. We want to keep her there.
1: Gallardo says the election will be tight and Hobbs needs the support of the Latino community, but that she is the right candidate for the job. Three more U.S. service members are dead after another weekend of escalating actions from both the Iranians and the U.S. Meghan McCain, host of Citizen McCain podcast and daughter of late Senator John McCain, tells Outspoken with Bruce and Gatto she's becoming less supportive as the war goes on.
3: They also, I think, are coming from the standpoint with the knowledge, obviously, that Trump is bluffing and continues to bluff. And also, if, God forbid, we were to put ground troops in, the American people would have outrage and upheaval, yes. I think, like the likes we haven't seen in a long time.
1: She says the economic impact of a ground invasion of Iran would be devastating to Americans. Time to check on the road home now. Here is Enrique Garcia live in the Valley Chevy Dealers Traffic Center.
4: Thank you, Becky Lynn. Mesa with a crash blocking the center lanes on the US 60 Superstation Freeway westbound near Alma School Road. Glendale with an accident at the Gore Point Loop 101, Agua Fria westbound near 59th Avenue, and Phoenix with a crash blocking the right-hand lanes. Loop 101, Pima Freeway westbound near 19th Avenue. Enrique Garcia, KTAR News.
1: Clear and 85 overnight, then tomorrow there's a 30% chance of rain and thunderstorms in the forecast. High expected at 103, and it's 105 right now in Scottsdale. Triple-digit heat, zero stress. 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
5: Primary election day tomorrow. I, Joe Huizenga, Becky Lynn and me are going to tell you what to expect from the big races before the big night. 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
6: All right, every Monday, we talk to Meghan McCain. She's live in D.C. She's the host of Citizen McCain, obviously, the daughter of John McCain, and still has her finger on the pulse, not only of Arizona politics, but now that she lives in D.C., back there in the swamp, if you will. She can see the swamp from her front yard, for goodness sakes, and we talk to her every Monday.
7: Yeah, I mean, I saw this pulse. About almost 70% of Americans say it's not worth what we're doing in Iran. It's not worth the fight.
6: Not worth it.
7: It's not worth it.
6: Not, and I mean, that's like declarative, like not worth 70%. Being there, period.
7: Right.
6: Yeah.
7: And so our first question to Meghan was, we lost three military soldiers over the weekend.
6: Yeah.
7: Here's what she said.
3: The woman is 19. The guy that's been identified as 25 from Texas and Hawaii.
6: Yeah.
3: I apologize. I don't have their names off the top of my head. I was talking about it earlier. And, you know, I know when the men and women sign up for the military, they know the risk that they're taking. But I think if we're going to put American blood and treasure on the line, the American public have a right to know the strategy and why we're doing it and what we're doing. And I know the original plan was because we were going in to eliminate any nuclear capabilities for Iran. It doesn't seem like they are put into the ground and we have unleashed hell. It seems like they're actually pretty strong and pretty formidable opponents, at least at the moment. And I am more and more confused as this goes on and less supportive as it goes on, just because I don't know what we're doing or why.
7: Iran today said, we welcome a U.S. ground invasion.
6: Oh, God.
7: They're taunting us every single day. And they're taunting our president every single day. And then he tries to talk tough and he backs out every time. And I'm like, goodness gracious, I don't know what to think. I mean, when Tehran says, yeah, bring it. Why don't you put ground troops, like they literally want us to do it. I'm sure they're trying to just, you know, annoy us. But I mean, part of it might be true. They might just say, come here. Come on. You're the best military in the world. We'll take you on. I just don't think they care. They'll put a million people out there. They don't care who gets killed.
6: I think the problem, can I say, I

0: I think one of the problems is we define winning differently. Like their idea of a win and our idea of a win, I don't think are the same things.
1: How so? Like our idea of a win is no nukes, right. and it's a regime change.
0: And we don't lose American troops doing it.
1: Correct.
0: Right?
1: What's their...
0: They're like, however many people it takes, we're fine, and we're just going to wait you guys out.
2: Yeah, and they also, I think, are coming from the standpoint with the knowledge, obviously, that Trump is bluffing and continues to bluff. And also, if, God forbid, we were to put ground troops in, the American people would have outrage and upheaval, yes. I think, like the likes we haven't seen in a long time. And economically, there's major question marks if our country could withstand such a thing because of the oil, the stock market. We're already not in a great place in our economy as is. These, you know, our enemies know all these things. And one of the aspects of this that was most petrifying to me was that China and Russia are helping them.
1: Yeah.
2: There were reports that the reason they were able to target the way they were is because our enemies are also giving them information. I mean, it doesn't sound like it's too many degrees away of, like you said, a quagmire spiraling out of control, God forbid, in the worst scenarios. And I think, you know, I remember coming on this show a while ago, maybe it's over a year ago, talking about Pete Hegseth. Pete Hegseth is someone I worked very closely with at Fox News. Pete Hegseth and I have a million friends. If you were sitting in front of me, we would say hi and catch up. Pete Hegseth is not the right person to be the Secretary of Defense in a situation like this. The problem is so many of these characters that are in the administration are unserious. So it also makes me more uncomfortable with the situation, knowing what I know about these kind of people leading us into a war.
1: Yeah, I think if we had in place today who Trump hired the first time around when he was president in 2016, I'd feel a lot better. But what he has now is a bunch of sycophants who kiss his rear end. And, you know, we have Pete Hegseth who just fires generals all over the place. I mean, it seems like every day he's firing a general.
0: Mostly black and women. But
1: I don't know. I've read that. I can't prove it.
0: Megan, I think you touched on something that I think gets kind of, it's going under the radar and strikes me that it may become a bigger deal. And that is the influence that China and Russia are having on this war. And by the way, the vested interest they have in not only propping up Iran, but sticking it to the United States at the same time.
1: And proving they're not scared of Trump.
0: Well, you know, but they're like, hey, if we can get the United States
1: sure
0: tied up in this,
1: make them weaker,
0: helps us.
1: Yep. Megan?
2: Yeah, and Trump's strength, you know, for a while has been that our enemies sort of see him as like crazy, like a fox. Like they don't want to push him too hard or do the wrong move because there's a question mark of how he would respond. But I think they've really showed their hand in this. It seems like they just go in and bomb as much as possible and then pull out without, you know, doing some damage, but not enough to obviously deter anyone in Iran from doing anything. And the Strait of Hormuz is still compromised.
0: Yes.
2: And I just worry about, again, how much longer can this go on? How much longer will this escalate? And if you're in Iran and now like your water facilities are decimated and there's a possibility that you could have a water shortage, these people have nothing left to lose. They'll be like, you bomb us to kingdom come, we'll do it back to you, or we'll, you know, use whatever capabilities we can to hurt your nation. And again, I was expecting that speech that Trump gave or the address to the country a few nights ago, I was expecting it to be about Iran, and then stupidly it was apparently about the 2020 election being stolen, or you know, obviously it wasn't, that's what he's alleging. And again, so much of this is just chaotic and unserious. And I had dinner with some friends of mine over the weekend. They said, what do you want in a president in 2028? And I was like, I just want calm and an adult in control. And I have wanted this for over a decade. And no one seems to be able to give this to me and the American public. I need a mature, serious adult, not a podcast bro, respectfully to myself as a podcast gal, whatever.
1: Yeah.
2: You're not the kind of people I want in charge. And I think we're just seeing, this is real life we're talking about and real lives. And I would love to know what the family members of these people killed feel. I'm not going to, I have no idea, but I'm sure they're heartbroken right now.
1: Megan McCain, Mondays with Megan. She joins us at 3 o'clock live, and we'll give you a little bit of the remix here at 5:30. It's just, it was awful. You know, we lost 3 service members over the weekend, 100 U.S. troops injured in the last 14 days. We've been bombing Iran for the last 9. We have over 100 injured.
0: Well, can I just say something? And it's going to make me sound like we're killing and wounding Iranians.
1: I don't know.
0: Why wouldn't they shoot back? I mean, they're going to shoot back.
1: But are they military?
0: I don't know.
1: Are they? Because we don't know what's going on.
0: Don't know. But I mean, there's no way we're not killing people, right?
1: It's a war. But yeah, it's we're shooting each other, of course. Yeah.
0: And they're shooting back. And how can we expect that? Gee, they're not ever going
1: to.
0: I get lucky.
1: I do expect them to do this. That's what happens in war.
0: Yeah.
1: I just don't think we should be in one. And it's too bad we didn't know how to get into one. And it's always the case. We never know how to get out of one.
0: We're good at getting in.
1: We're great at getting in.
0: Getting out is something.
1: We are awful. And so, yeah, our soldiers are getting injured and killed.
0: Well, and by the way, I don't think we know the full numbers.
1: No way.
0: This Pentagon has not been forthcoming because they don't want anything that doesn't fit their narrative.
1: Which tells you they're hiding something because they're not forthcoming.
0: I saw one report that said that we lost a whole bunch of helicopters over the weekend, that they targeted a base with a bunch of Black Hawk copters. There could have been more injuries there.
1: Let me ask you a question.
0: How more damaged are our bases in the region?
1: Do you know what we've done for 9 days?
0: I'm guessing we're blowing holes in the sand.
1: I'm asking because no one tells you. Yeah. Like, I look and try and figure out. I wonder what we did today.
0: We're hitting them powerfully. I don't know what that means.
1: No, there's no information.
0: Yeah.
1: All I know is we've been sending a lot of missiles over there for 9 days.
0: Well, and then every once... And they don't have
1: any... I don't know what they're
0: doing. Iran has nowhere near the capability, but then every once in a while, they can pop off missiles and drones, and they obviously can find their target. They also hit Kuwait over the weekend.
1: They're hitting everybody.
0: Yeah, and they're firing at their neighbors. These soldiers that were killed, the 19-year-old, the young girl, Isabella Gonzalez, Tyler Fian, 25 years old, from Hawaii, they were in Jordan. I mean, that's over 1,000 miles away. Hardly close, you know.
1: Close enough,
0: without a doubt. Iran still can reach out. And obviously, it's kind of like we've heard with the terrorists before. We have to be right 100% of the time. They only have to be right once.
1: True.
0: You know?
1: But we were told in April that Iran's ballistic missiles and drone capabilities were destroyed.
0: Well, we were also told by a pathological liar.
1: So. It's just not true.
0: Yeah, it's not true.
1: It's just not true.
0: Yeah.
1: All right. If it was true, we'd have three members of the military still alive.
0: Yeah. And others would not be in harm's way as we speak, because Iran is still going to fire off missiles and or drones. They obviously have that capability in some way, shape, or form. All right. Check of the headlines. Becky Lynn has that for us. And is there finally a movie? I'm going to drag everybody back into the movie theaters. Is it the must-see movie of the last decade? We're talking about it next. Outspoken on KTAR.
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11: 547. I'm Becky Lynn, and here's what you need to know right now. The Tate brothers, Andrew and Tristan, known widely for their controversial presence on social media, remain behind bars in Miami tonight as their lawyer says they plan to fight extradition on a new round of rape and sex trafficking charges overseas. ABC's Victor Oquendo has the details on the pair's arrest history.
12: The brothers, vocal supporters of President Trump and his sons, they've cultivated a massive social media following by promoting misogynistic views. The new charges come as the brothers have faced criminal investigations in the U.S. and Romania, where they were arrested back in 2022.
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13: Thank you, Becky Lynn. Mesa with a crash at the Gore Point US 60 Superstation Freeway, westbound near Alma School Road. Glendale with a crash blocking the exit ramp. Loop 101 Agua Fria, southbound near Bell Road. 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
18: 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I, Joe Huizenga. Becky Lynn and me are going to tell you what to expect from the big races before the big night. 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
0: You did something pretty unusual, I think, for you. First off, it's been exciting even dragging you back into the movie theaters before as you ride my coattails as a member of the Phoenix Film Critics Society.
1: I am a member of the Phoenix Film Critics Society.
0: Certainly are not.
1: I'm an honorary member.
0: But last Monday, we got to see an advance screening of The Odyssey, the new Christopher Nolan film. We got to see it in the big IMAX theater, Arizona Mills.
1: It feels like you're right on top of the movie theater.
0: It's kind of
1: it's crazy.
0: And it's the kind of movie that jumps off the screen and also through the speakers.
1: Oh, yeah.
0: But you went and saw it again?
1: Oh, I went and saw it, my wife and I, Sunday.
0: You saw the same movie twice in 1 week.
1: I don't think I can tell you.
0: Your wife saw it with us the first time.
1: I know. So we both went back. I can't really tell you the last time I did that. I think part of it is this movie has so much stuff. I know I can't explain it the way.
0: It is an epic tale. If you know that
1: much,
0: if you know the about the book and the tale of Homer's book of Odysseus.
1: Yeah.
0: And they tried to pack almost the whole dang book into a movie.
1: I mean, there are scene after scene that, you know, are just massive and huge and feel so big that, you know, you go from one scene, you're completely overwhelmed as a viewer, to the next scene, you're still trying to catch up from the first scene. Then it goes to the next scene, it's something even bigger. And I'm just like, you literally can't catch your breath during this movie. So going and seeing it a second time, I liked it a lot better than the first time. And I really liked it the first time. This thing is a masterpiece, man. I mean, I'm glad Christopher Nolan took The Odyssey and decided I'm gonna show everybody what that really looks like, because only he could do that.
0: Mm-hmm.
1: You know, there are so many big scenes in this movie. I mean, I'll just say this: there's one scene you're gonna look at whoever you're going to the movies with and say, "What in the world is that? What is happening at this very second?"
0: So a lot of folks like you went and saw it this weekend. It did about $124 million. Nationwide, and it did over 240 something million worldwide.
1: Yeah, your mouth is going to be wide open on several occasions.
0: Yeah,
1: it's that good, and it's that. I mean, you know what scene I'm talking about.
0: I already know where you're going.
1: Seen it twice now, and I still don't. I can't believe that. It's just one of those, like, it's one of the most incredible things I've ever seen, and I still don't know what to say about it.
0: Yeah.
1: So that makes a good movie. I mean,
0: agree.
1: It's probably the best movie I've seen in several years.
0: I think a lot of people are going to say that.
1: Yeah.
0: And I think a lot of people, I bet you, and I heard some people wanted to go see it this weekend, but couldn't get seats. Can I tell you about the boss?
1: Yes, I heard about this.
0: So our boss has been on vacation. They just came back to the United States on Friday.
1: Right.
0: A little bit jet lagged. You know, you got to get, but they wanted to go see this movie.
1: Mm-hmm.
0: So they went to a 10 a.m. showing on Saturday.
1: A 10 a.m.
0: There's four of them. They couldn't even get four seats together. They all sat in different seats in the theater.
1: That's funny.
0: That's how much they wanted to go see this movie.
1: And it's worth it.
0: Because you aren't going to get four seats together at the last minute.
1: It's worth it.
0: There was a 2 a.m. showing that sold out.
1: Yes. It's a bit. It's that good.
0: Yeah, it's a big movie.
1: It is that good.
0: Yeah.
1: I mean, the story of the Odyssey and Homer, there might not be a better story.
0: It's a pretty amazing story.
1: But now you've got someone who can put it all together and show you what it looks like. I've never seen anything like it. It's awesome.
0: Good for you. All right. Hey, we appreciate everyone it takes to put the show together. We look through the double pane bulletproof glass. We've got the First Lady of Outspoken. That's Miss Jules over there doing a great job. Of course, the Pride of Tennessee and a Hall of Famer in her own right. That's Becky Lynn with all your news and information. And, of course, getting you home with all the traffic. How's our buddy Enrique? Don't call me Iglesias. Thanks, guys.
1: All right, Arizona's Evening News is next. Bruce, you're lucky to have me.
0: Gatos, you're lucky I put up with you.
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18: Well, you survived the weekend. Good Monday evening. It's 6 o'clock. I'm Joe Huizenga.
11: And I'm Becky Lynn. Tonight, we're going to preview tomorrow's primary election and how much support does President Trump have for the war in Iran. Those stories coming right up, right after we go to the roads with Enrique Garcia in the Valley Chevy Dealers Traffic Center.
13: Becky Joe, thank you so much. Mesa with a crash on the right-hand shoulder, US 60, Superstition Freeway, westbound near Country Club Drive. Mesa again with a crash at the Gore Point, US 60, Superstition Freeway, westbound near Alma School Road, and Glendale with a crash blocking the exit ramp. Loop 101, Agua Fria, southbound near Bell Road. Enrique Garcia, KTAR News.
18: The rain we had last week, all gone, but more is moving in. Tonight's low should be around 87 degrees, 40% chance of showers late tonight. Tomorrow, chance of rain on and off throughout the day. Expect a high near 102 degrees and a low in the upper 80s. Right now in Phoenix, 99 degrees. 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
11: If you haven't voted yet in the primary, which wraps up tomorrow, you still have multiple ways to get that ballot in.
5: The Maricopa County Elections Department is staffed with thousands of temporary full-time employees working on the ongoing primary. Adrian Barunda with the Elections Department says you can still vote in person or drop off your mail-in ballot as long as you're in line by 7 p.m. tomorrow.
6: 6 a.m. polls open. They close at 7. We're an in-hand state, meaning it's got to be in the hand or you got to be in line at a vote center to get that ballot tabulated, and 8 o'clock, wait for results to drop.
5: He also explains you can now bring photo ID and tabulate your ballot yourself at a voting location, meaning your ballot skips the signature verification process and is counted faster. Ballin Overstoles, KTAR News.
11: And to find a vote center near you, just go online to locations.maricopa.vote.
18: And you may be wondering if you can vote if you're party unaffiliated. Well, Deputy Elections Director for Maricopa County, Jennifer Lewer, says Arizona law allows independents to vote. If you are an independent voter, you can go to a local vote center, let officials know which party's ballot you would like. Officials will then print a ballot on the spot for you. Go to locations.maricopa.vote to find a vote center near you.
11: The deaths of more U.S. service members raising questions on the end goal in Iran.
8: Will we see the war become less palatable to Americans as more lives are lost? Megan McCain, host of the Citizen McCain podcast and daughter of the late Senator John McCain, tells Outspoken with Bruce and Gatos she is becoming less supportive as the war goes on.
9: They also, I think, are coming from the standpoint with the knowledge, obviously, that Trump is bluffing and continues to bluff. And also, if, God forbid, we were to put ground troops in, the American people would have outrage and upheaval, yes. I think, like the legs we haven't seen in a long time.
8: She says the economic impact of a ground invasion of Iran would be devastating to Americans. Kellen Shover, KTAR News.
18: Are you or is anyone you know struggling to keep up with student loan payments? As ABC's Sherry Preston reports, if so, it's not surprising.
10: Defaults on student loan payments have reached record levels. A new analysis by the Associated Press shows one in five borrowers are now at least 9 months past due. That's at least 9.5 million people. Those in default include those whose loans became due again following a long pause during the pandemic. As of now, the Trump administration has held off on garnishing wages or Social Security payments for those who haven't paid, but that could happen at any time. Sherry Preston, ABC News.
11: A federal judge in California has temporarily halted the $81 billion merger between Paramount Skydance and Warner Brothers Discovery. Here's more from ABC's Peter Harlambous.
25: 12 states sued over the proposed merger last week, arguing that combining two of Hollywood's legacy studios would extinguish competition. A federal judge on Monday agreed with those concerns, writing that the massive market share of the combined companies would, quote, likely violate antitrust laws. The companies were ordered to halt the merger for at least 2 weeks as the lawsuit moves forward. Peter Harlambous, ABC News.
11: And Arizona was one of 12 states who sued to block the merger.
18: On Wall Street today, another down day, extending their losing streak to three consecutive sessions as investors monitored escalating Middle East tensions and awaited the slate of major tech earnings. The Dow down over 307 points, closed at 51,839. The Nasdaq down about 12 points, closed at 25,508. And the S&P down just under 15, closed at 7,443. For more money news, visit the Business Center at KTAR.com.
11: Well, tomorrow is primary election day in Arizona, or we should say the wrap-up of our primary election, because for weeks you've had the option to mail in your vote. But tomorrow, the results will be tabulated and released at 8 o'clock, and we start to get an idea of what the general election is going to look like come November. One of our reporters who will be in the field is Heidi Hommel, and she's here right now with us on Arizona's Evening News to talk about what to expect tomorrow. Right now, Heidi, what does primary election day look like for you tomorrow?
1: Tomorrow I will be at McTech, and you're going to hear this term a lot tomorrow, especially on our airwaves. McTech. It's the Maricopa County Tabulation and Election Center. That is an acronym, McTech. And so I'll start my day down there pretty early, 5 a.m., 5:30. And then we'll have a KTAR reporter there throughout the day, really, from, you know, the time the polls open till 7 o'clock when the polls close. All the drop boxes, all of the in-person voting machines throughout all of Maricopa County will have to come to McTech. That is really ground zero. That is the spot where all of our votes get counted in Maricopa County. So I'll be there, and I'm expecting a pretty chill day. It's just a primary. You know, I'm not expecting issues.
18: Heidi, that's when we get issues with Sharpies or all sorts of craziness, or long lines at the polls. Mm-hmm. When we expect chill, we get anything but.
12: Or machines that don't work.
1: There's no voting at McTech, but there is a drop box if you want to drop off your ballot there. But yes, if there are problems out at the polls tomorrow, I don't know if you knew, but the Board of Supervisors is in charge of in-person voting. Some of the Board of Supervisors, I assume, will be at McTech for most of the day. I think we'll have a board member there throughout the day. So if there are problems at the polls, the Board of Supervisors will be informed about it, which is where I'll be. Then they'll come tell us journalists down in the tent, and then we'll let all of you know what's going on. If there are problems at the polls or if everything's going swimmingly.
18: And there's going to be people from the Republican Party, Democratic Party, and I'm assuming independents as well who are out there, so that none of the parties individually can say, this wasn't done right, right?
1: I don't know if, like, what do you mean, like campaigns?
18: No. Okay. I just mean watching. Like there are watchers from all of the parties that do show up and observe this process.
1: Yes, you can observe this process. You can also watch it online all day tomorrow on the website. I don't have the link at the top of my head, but I'm
12: that
1: sure
12: that sounds thrilling.
1: Yes, right.
18: Becky Lynn, would you rather watch paint dry or votes get tabulated?
1: Pretty close. There will be election workers there curing ballots, you know, that have just been arriving in the mail these last few days. And then, you know, that's what will tabulate the results as well.
11: I was going to ask, you said it was going to be kind of a chill day because you're going to be there really early.
1: Polls. Well, not for me, hopefully for the election.
11: Yeah. But I mean, like the polls open at 6. Mm-hmm. A lot of people have already mailed in their ballots, but they close at 7. So that's when the tabulation starts. What's going to be going on during the day until all of the voting machines and everything get to McTech?
1: Right. So I don't believe they're allowed to count ballots that are dropped off tomorrow, you know, until polls close. There's kind of like a break, but so they're still curing signatures.
11: Okay.
1: From, like, say your ballot arrived yesterday or today.
11: Okay.
1: Those are signatures they're allowed to cure, you know, make sure it's you, and then they'll tabulate those results. So the first batch of results that we're going to get at 7 o'clock tomorrow night is going to be all of the ballots received. I don't know about all, but as many as they've been able to count that have been received from Sunday. From yesterday. So now they're still coming in today and tomorrow, right?
11: So essentially, if you mailed in your ballot from the time you got it until Sunday,
1: yes,
11: it has been tabulated.
1: Correct.
11: It's been verified, signature verified, yep, and tabulated.
18: And you can check that out online,
11: yes, you
18: as
11: can.
18: Well.
11: Mm-hmm. Yeah,
18: and
1: eBallet.ready.vote.
11: Right, and you probably got a text.
1: Yes.
11: I did. Your mm-hmm. ballot has been counted. So it's 7 o'clock tomorrow night or 8 o'clock or whenever they draw. The polls close at 7, so they won't have anything till 8.
1: Yeah.
11: So the first thing we get will be those mail-in ballots that arrived before Sunday.
1: Correct. And also new, because the legislature passed the state law. So the late earlies is what they call them, that have usually been slowing down the tabulation. Usually if you let's say you forgot to put your ballot in the mail all this time, so you'd go and put it in a drop box. Well, then normally that drop box would get taken to McTech at 7 p.m. Then they'd have to take it out. Then they'd cure it. And then it'd take them a couple days to, you know, take all those. Those are like the biggest batch of ballots they kind of have to count. It would take them a few days to cure it, then tabulate it. Then those results would get added later. Now what they're doing this year, you bring your ballot to a drop box from our voting center. You're late early. Show them your state ID, your driver's license. I verify that it's you. They cut your ballot out of your envelope right there in front of you. They hand it to you, and you get to feed it through the tabulation machine.
11: So it's tabulated immediately.
1: It will be included in the 8 p.m. results.
18: So it's no longer late.
1: Yes.
18: It's still a late early, but it's tabulated on the spot.
1: So we should have slightly faster results tomorrow compared in years past. Now, it is just a midterm election,
11: sure. You
1: know, and it is a primary, not a general. So lower voter turnout. But as you'll remember, in 2020, McTech was the scene of 3 days of protests after we still didn't know who the president of the United States was going to be that Friday after Election Tuesday. You know, the Sharpie Gate, as Joe mentioned, they accused them of slow rolling the count. The late Charlie Kirk, Turning Point founder, he even showed up at McTech on that Friday with the protesters. And, you know, those election workers just said, we are still counting them. It was a close race. There were a lot of ballots to be counted, and then they just kind of directed everyone to go look at the stream online, and you can watch them count the votes there.
11: And that's kind of when we learned about, you get a mail-in ballot, you don't mail it, you drop it in a drop box and keep rolling the day of the election, and that's what slows things down.
1: Exactly.
11: So, again, if you didn't mail it in, what I'm hearing, if you still just drop it in the drop box and keep going, it's still going to take a while for it to be validated or cured and then counted. But if you take it in and show them your license, they'll validate your signature right there.
0: You tabulate it right there.
11: And you yourself will run it through the tabulation.
1: They're encouraging folks to do this because it's new. So consider it, you know.
11: Yeah.
1: If you're in a rush, find a drop box.
11: Yeah,
1: there,
11: yeah. But you're right. It's a primary, so it'll be a good opportunity to kind of test drive this new thing.
1: Exactly.
11: Too, right?
0: So after you're at McTech tomorrow, Heidi, then where are you off to wrap up your night?
1: Then I'll go. Governor Katie Hobbs is going to be with volunteers at a phone bank, thanking supporters, calling them. So I'll go see what she's up to. But she's not doing a big watch party either. She's running unopposed in the primary. There's no Democratic challenger. And then after that, I don't know. I'm going to see what other parties I can find. Maybe Jay Feely out in Scottsdale, Ballin, Overstolz. My colleague, he'll be at Andy Biggs in Scottsdale as well. And we'll see if more Democrats are having parties. And then we'll bring you the latest on when those results drop. And
0: if anywhere isn't chill, we'll make sure to send Bowen and you out there.
1: Exactly. Yeah. And I might go back to McTech. If people show up at McTech, I'll be down there to report on it.
0: Heidi Hommel, KTAR news reporter. It's going to be a busy primary election day tomorrow. We look forward
1: to it.
11: Coming up in just a few moments, we're going to preview some of the big races tomorrow night and tell you what to expect with an expert. KTAR News Time, 6:12.
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0: It's 6:16. Thanks for joining us on Arizona's Evening News. I'm Joe Huizenga here with Becky Lynn.
11: Arizona's primary election is tomorrow. We're going to preview it next with an expert. But right now, we're going to get you home with an expert. And that's Enrique Garcia in the Valley Chevy Dealers Traffic Center.
19: That's very kind, Becky Lynn. Phoenix with an animal spotted near the roadway, State Route 51 southbound near Northern Avenue. Phoenix with a disabled vehicle on the right-hand shoulder. I-10 Maricopa Freeway northbound near 24th Street. And Mesa with a crash on the left-hand shoulder. US 60 Superstation Freeway westbound near Country Club Drive. Enrique Garcia, KTAR News.
0: Some rain last week. Looks like some more rain this week, maybe. 40% chance of showers late tonight. Mostly cloudy, low around 87 degrees. Tomorrow, chance of thunderstorms off and on throughout the day. High near 102 and a low of 87 degrees. Right now in Glendale, it's just a shade over 100. 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
11: Tomorrow, as we have already mentioned, is primary election day here in Arizona. A number of big races and thousands of ballots have already been turned in. So we're going to discuss some of those and take a guess at who we can expect to see emerge victorious and head on into the general election. And for this tonight, we welcome Wes Gullett, a political consultant and partner at Nexus Strategy Group. Also, the former deputy campaign manager for Senator John McCain's 2000 presidential election. Good evening, Wes. Thanks for joining us. And what are you planning on watching as the closest tomorrow night? Is there a particular race that you have your eye on?
20: I think I'm most interested in the race for superintendent of public instruction, the statewide school superintendent. I think it's going to be really close. Tom Horn's not lost a primary that I can remember, and I've been here since 1986 doing this stuff. So, Treasurer Yee is run a really good campaign. So I'm going to be really interested in that one.
0: Certainly. We'll keep our eyes on that one as well. Do you have any thoughts on the Congressional District 1 race? Looks like on both sides, on both the Republican side and the Democratic side, Representative Schweikert will be, you know, stepping aside and he's running for governor. Both sides of that race could be very interesting as well. Do you have any thoughts there?
20: Yeah, and I live in that district, so I'm a constituent. And,
0: same here.
20: I've seen all the mail and all the, and I've seen a bunch of the ads, and I'm a registered Republican, so I get I got all of the attacks on both on everybody. It seemed like. But I, you know, I've known Jay Feely for a long, long time when he was a kicker at the Cardinals. So, and he seems like a good guy. He's run a good campaign. He's got Trump's endorsement, which is enormously powerful. I can't understate how powerful it is in a Republican primary. So that makes a big difference. I'm expecting Jay to come out of that. I think it's going to be real close. And on the Democrat side, Amish Shah won last time. Marlene has run a good campaign, Marlene Galan. Amish is, in my neighborhood, there's signs, Amish signs in about every third yard, it seems like, because he's been around for so long and he's been able to, and everybody puts up his signs. So, and that matters, because your neighbors look and say, I'm going to vote for that guy. So it does make a difference.
11: Yeah, name recognition, if nothing else. If you get in there and you can't remember, I remember seeing a sign. I remember this guy's name. I'll vote for him. I swear I think some people just do it that way. Probably the
20: Especially if you voted for him before.
11: Yeah.
20: Sorry.
11: No, I was going to say one of the nastiest local races has been between Rodney Glassman and Warren Peterson for Arizona Attorney General. Let's talk about that one just a minute. What do you think?
20: It's funny. Rodney just called me a few minutes ago. Ooh. I was like, it's a little late, Rodney. I already voted. I think that Peterson's going to win again. He's got Turning Point behind him. He's run a solid race. Rodney has the polling suggests that Warren's going to win. And I think that Turning Point Trump edge is going to make a difference in the election. I think it's going to be fairly close. And Rodney has had more money the entire race and has spent a lot more money. So that makes a difference.
0: Any races we haven't mentioned at this point? I know Secretary of State, some people have their eye on that for sure.
20: Yeah, I think Colladan's going to win that he's had a little bit more money. Again, he's got the Trump and Turning Point forces working for him. So I would expect that he will win. I think it's going to be fairly close. And then we haven't mentioned the governor's race, and that looks like a walkover. Mm-hmm. So I worked for Governor Symington when we had a primary, and we had I think it was 74-26, and it was a pretty big landslide in that primary. I think this one's going to be bigger.
11: Wow. Okay. Hmm. All right. What do you think voter turnout is going to look like tomorrow?
20: Paltry.
11: Okay.
0: what's paltry? How bad?
20: Well, the total turnout's going to be around 35%, but the Republicans will vote about 50% because they have a much more competitive ballot.
11: Sure.
20: And then Democrat turnout will be in the 20s. So when you average them together, you get about 32-33%.
0: Wes Gullett is our guest right now. He's a political consultant, partner at Nexus Strategy Group, and former deputy campaign manager for Senator John McCain in his 2000 presidential campaign. Aside from the economy, are there issues right now that you think are driving people to vote in the primary? And what do you think will drive people to the polls in November?
20: Well, I think Republicans consistently are driven by immigration. That consistently is a top issue for Republicans. There's no question that on the Democrat side, it's affordability, inflation, and those kinds of issues. But inflation, even on the Republican side, is a big motivator. And people everybody's hurting from these higher prices. And, you can go to McDonald's and it costs $10 for lunch. So, everybody feels that, and it's going to be a big issue, and it's going to be consistently a top issue in the general election as well. And this war doesn't help, so driving up, especially the roller coaster we're on with gas prices, you feel a little better one week and the next week you go to fill up your tank and you're like, oh my God, what's happened?
11: Yeah, it's a crazy time right now, that's for sure. Well, our primary is tomorrow and then we're going to have coverage all day tomorrow, and then tomorrow night we'll be bringing the results as they come in.
0: Wes is going to be part of the show that's on right after us tomorrow night. He will be a guest with Barry Markson tomorrow
11: awesome.
0: Night, Becky Lynn.
11: Awesome.
0: So So Wes will be on tomorrow. We're going to have a post-election show from 7 till 10 o'clock right here after Arizona's Evening News. And Wes, we look forward to getting some more of your thoughts tomorrow night. And hopefully we have some races to break down and we have some results for you to look at. We look forward to it.
20: Well, I know we'll have some results. I hope they're definitive so we can talk about the winners.
0: Thank you so much for joining us. We appreciate it.
20: Thank you.
1: Thank you
20: very much.
1: Coming up, what happens when millions of dollars dedicated for heat relief just vanish? We're less than 5 minutes away. For more on that story, another check on traffic too. KTAR News Time is 6:25.
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6: Good Monday evening. It is 6:29, actually, in 2 seconds. 6:30, there you go. I'm Becky Lynn.
7: And I'm Joe Huizenga. Tonight, find out which candidates are already gearing up for the general election in November. And
8: millions of dollars in federal funding for heat relief are set to expire. I'm Heidi Hommel.
7: More on those stories, but first we're going to get you home safe. Becky Lynn, I liked what you said just a few minutes ago with, checking in with an expert here.
6: Oh, yeah.
7: And that's Enrique Garcia in the Valley Chevy Dealers Traffic Center.
9: 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Phoenix with infrastructure.
6: He is. You're right, Enrique.
9: Yeah, it is. All right, let me get to my report. Phoenix with infrastructure damage on the State Route 51 southbound near Highland Avenue. Phoenix with a disabled vehicle on the right-hand shoulder. I-10 Maricopa Freeway northbound near 24th Street. And lastly, in Mesa, we have a crash on the left-hand shoulder. US 60 Superstition Freeway westbound near Country Club Drive. 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
6: 87 for our overnight low, and we do have a slight chance of some light showers. Then tomorrow, a better chance.

0: Today, Hobbs launched Familias Primero, a coalition of leaders focused on encouraging Latino voters to support her re-election campaign. Maricopa County Supervisor Steve Gallardo is one of those leaders throwing his support behind Hobbs.
1: I come before you not as a candidate, but a foot soldier this time. A foot soldier to ensure that Latinos come out to vote. And they come out to vote for Katie Hobbs. That is our mission. That is our job for the next 106 days.
0: He says Hobbs is a candidate who can bring people together and is focused on Arizona's families. And he's urging fellow Latinos to back her in November. Colton Krolak, KTAR News.
2: Tucson police providing an update after a mass shooting on Sunday left 10, including the shooter, injured. Police Chief Monica Prieto saying in a statement, all of the victims of the shooting are continuing to recover, with many already released from the hospital. And they also say the suspect is under arrest and will be booked into the Pima County Adult Detention Complex when he's released from the hospital. They also are asking anyone who may have witnessed the situation to contact the Pima County Sheriff's Department. And that number is 520-531-4900.
3: City of Phoenix is shouldering the burden for much of the valley's heat relief efforts. KTAR's Heidi Hommel was at the state capitol, and here's what she had to say.
4: Phoenix is losing tens of millions of federal dollars meant for heat mitigation because the funding wasn't renewed by the Trump administration. Mayor Kate Gallego says Phoenix provides overnight relief, with some coming as far as Casa Grande to cool off. She says other valley municipalities should provide heat relief in their communities.
5: I would say probably one of the greatest needs is on the West Valley, where we see so many heat-related 911 calls, and we see way too many evictions. We ought to have overnight heat relief in the West Valley.
4: Gallego adds she'd like to see extreme heat eligible for federal disaster aid, as it's now the deadliest weather-related event. Heidi Hommel, KTAR News.
2: President Trump vowing revenge on Iran after three American soldiers were killed on a military base in neighboring Jordan over the weekend, appearing to further escalate the conflict between the two. ABC News Chief Global Affairs Correspondent Martha Raddatz now with the latest.
6: Video circulating online showing massive explosions. One missile striking a housing container unit, according to sources, although it is unclear whether that is where the fatalities occurred. Tonight, President Trump vowing retaliation, warning Iran will pay many times over for every American soldier killed. And tonight, the U.S. launching new attacks on Iranian military targets for the 10th straight day.
3: The Tate brothers, known widely for their controversial presence on social media, remain behind bars in Miami tonight as their lawyer says they plan to fight extradition on a new round of rape and sex trafficking charges overseas. ABC's Victor Akendo has the details on the pair's arrest history.
7: The brothers, vocal supporters of President Trump and his sons, they've cultivated a massive social media following by promoting misogynistic views. The new charges come as the brothers have faced criminal investigations in the U.S. and Romania, where they were arrested back in 2022.
2: And turning to sports tonight, the Diamondbacks rallied from seven runs down yesterday, beat the Cardinals 8-7, and win that series with St. Louis. Tonight, Arizona hosts the Athletics 6:40. That's just about 5 minutes away, and that's going to be at Chase Field. Catch all the action on our sister station, Arizona Sports 98.7, and over on ArizonaSports.com. Cardinals reporter Tyler Drake discusses Arizona's ceiling and more in an off-season mailbag. 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
3: Well, the Arizona primary election is tomorrow, and KTAR News is going to have a post-election show special right after Arizona's evening news tomorrow night. Barry Markson's going to host from 7 till 10 o'clock. He's going to be talking with some of the candidates, political strategists, getting you prepared for the general election in November. Our own Balin Overstolz is going to be out at MECTEC. He's going to be at some of those events as well. And Balin, you were at actually an election event on Friday of this past week, and one of the people hoping to be on the general election ballot in November was there as well. What event did you cover?
8: Yeah. Thanks for having me on. As always, guys, we went and attended a rally hosted by a Republican candidate for governor, Andy Biggs. This was just days before the primary. Really felt like just an attempt to drum up support, you know, in that last stretch. So we were there. I would say there were about 100 supporters all in all, though some of those people are also people who have been working on his campaign, helping him knock on doors. But, you know, it really is the beginning for a lot more of these events we're going to

0: start to see as we get closer to the general election of these rallies and all these attempts to drum up support.
1: Are you feeling like Representative Biggs is positioning himself a little differently in the race right now?
0: Yeah, I think we may be starting to see that transition, especially because soon Biggs won't just be making his case to Republicans, but the general voting population in Arizona. And a few things stood out to me. We heard the regular things. He talked about his Christian faith. He talked about his constitutional Republican values, definitely cornerstones of his political identity. But he also built himself as someone who can work across the aisle. He talked about bipartisan efforts he's made in Congress, working with Democrats as he's been a congressman. Of course, those statements were made right before he accused current Governor Hobbs of corruption. So, you know, it's not all just friendliness with the other side of the aisle, but definitely I think shifting maybe a little bit away from that MAGA personality, somebody who's fully running on Trump's endorsement and now trying to speak to other things that other voters may want to see.
2: So you mentioned that candidate Biggs has accused Governor Hobbs of some corruption. What has Governor Hobbs had to say about Representative Biggs?
0: Yeah, a lot. Recently, we saw her sort of campaign strategy office accuse him of ducking out on debates, which, you know, I was at a gaggle after that came out. And there were some reporters pointing out to Hobbs, isn't that a little hypocritical? Because you haven't debated Carrie Lake in the past. We don't know if she's going to debate Andy Biggs here or whoever wins that nomination tomorrow, though he is the front runner. And of course, you know, she also pinned him to a lot of the MAGA movement we've seen over the last year, including his support for this so-called big, beautiful bill, and specifically the impacts that's had on welfare, like food stamps, SNAP, Medicare, things like that.
1: Did he have anything to say about his primary election opponents, David Schweikert, and the other two as well on Friday?
0: Nope.
1: Not a peep.
0: He is fully focused on the general at this point. You can tell he is looking at Hobbs as his primary opponent, or as his main opponent, I should say.
1: He thinks he's got it wrapped up.
0: Yeah, absolutely.
2: Bowen Overstolz, KTAR News reporter. Bowen, we'll be checking in with you tomorrow. We know it's going to be a busy day.
0: It will be a fun day. Yes, it will.
2: Yes, it will.
1: Coming up, as Arizona students head back to school, some are counting on you to look out for and help them. We'll tell you how and why in just about 5 minutes. And we'll check traffic again as well. KTAR News time is 6:39.
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2: It's 6:43. Thanks for joining us on Arizona's Evening News. I'm Joe Huizenga here with Becky Lynn.
1: You know, believe it or not, here we are. It's still mid-July and some Arizona students have already headed back to school.
2: Yeah.
1: Joining us now from the Center for the Rights of Abused Children, which is an Arizona-based, nationally recognized nonprofit that's dedicated to helping abused and vulnerable kids, is their CEO and founder, Darcy Olson. Hello, Darcy. Thank you for joining us tonight.
9: Hi. And thanks for having me on tonight.
1: We just want to talk a little bit about back to school time. Usually we talk about school supplies and what a fun time it is, but, you know, for some kids, it's not such a fun time. And what should parents, teachers, other adults, and maybe even other kids be looking out for regarding signs of abuse?
9: I'm so glad KTAR is having this discussion because the reality is that abused children count on the community and members of the community to spot them and get them to safety. And so even though it's a tough subject to talk about, we are the ones that these little kids are waiting for. So, you know, most of the mandatory reporters, teachers, social workers, these are the folks who interact with kids 6, 7, 8 hours a day, and they're in a good position to see some of the signs. Some of the things that you might see would be drastic changes in behavior. You might see academic decline, acting out, depression, self-harming. Another thing to know is that it's really important to listen to children because they hardly ever disclose in like everything all at once. So they might sit by you and say, I had kind of a hard night and not say anything else. And so really important to listen if you're having a feeling that something might be going on. And I would just say, if you have any suspicion at all, always, always make that phone call. They're confidential. Make the call.
2: Make the call to who, Darcy?
9: So you can either call DCS. There's a hotline number for that, or you can call 911, which would go to the police. I always recommend that you make both phone calls. The reason is that DCS only investigates about 1 in 4 calls that they receive. So, and the police are more likely to investigate right away. And the reason that's important, you might remember that horrible case about the little girl, Rebecca Baptiste.
1: Oh, yes. 10. Yes. While you were talking,
9: that was called more than 15 times and she still wasn't brought to rescue. So I can't say it enough. You don't have to know. It isn't your job to know. Your job is to give it to authorities to investigate. So I always recommend call DCS. Yes. If assuming this is happening in the family. And call the police. The police are more likely to do that investigation. And there's a great connection between what police see and the evidence they get and being able to protect children. So I would make both calls and I would also follow up.
1: You know, kids often notice things that sometimes adults don't pick up on. Do you work with kids on what to say if they notice something's out of place with a friend or a classmate and they suspect there could be abuse?
9: So we don't do that particular type of work, you know, peer-to-peer education, but your point is a great one. And it, I think with especially children who are in elementary, middle, and high school, when your child comes home and says, gosh, you know, they say, you know, this is the third time this week I shared my lunch with so-and-so, you know, you might want to ask a question about that. And it could be perfectly innocent. Maybe that kid just forgets their food. Maybe they don't like what was packed for them. But it also might be that they're with a single parent who's on meth, who hasn't been home for 10 days. Those horrible situations do happen. And again, our eyes and ears are what protect those children. And so you don't have to know for sure. But if you have a suspicion, always err on the side of life and protection and let DCS or let the police make that investigation. That is what saves lives in here, not just here in Arizona, but across the country. It's people who see things and speak up.
2: Darcy Olson's the CEO and founder of the Center for the Rights of Abused Children. And Darcy, you've adopted 4 kids, you've fostered 10, you've helped millions of kids through policy reform, advocacy work, provided pro bono legal representation to vulnerable kids, abused children, neglected kids across the country. Tell us a little bit about you and your story. Why is this such a passion for you?
9: Thank you for that. I felt inspired to become a foster parent, and I thought I would take in a teenager. I thought kids in foster care were delinquents. And I guess half the public thinks that too, according to the polls. But it turns out that this is where our abused and abandoned children go for temporary safety. And DCS needed someone to take infants because of the opioid epidemic. There were so many children being born drug exposed, you know, parents living behind dumpsters who could not care for their children. And so I did that. I opened a crib and I adopted 4 of the children who needed a forever home. And what I saw was that it wasn't just their physical safety. That was my first job, to help bring them back to health and nurture them and make them chubby and fat as babies. But they were also at risk again in the courtroom, where their rights are not very clear. And so in our state, for instance, these kiddos were in there and they didn't have attorneys to protect their rights. And so we advocated for that change in Arizona. And now all the children who have been abused, they have attorneys to help expedite their cases and help them find safe and loving homes. So I saw too much, and I was in a great position to be able to help these children. And I am so thankful for the Arizona community. Without them, Shamrock Foods came in, so many of the foundations that probably support radio and journalism, they've supported these children and people all across the state and all across the nation. And we couldn't do it without private donations. And we're so thankful. We love these kids, and the more children we can help, the better off we are.
1: Okay, Darcy, I'm going to leave you with this question. What can parents do to be sure their kids have the most successful and safe school year?
9: Well, listen to your children, love your children. Just spend time with those children, give them the hugs and kisses they need, and listen to them. And if they're having problems, you'll be there for them. And that is what makes for a really great, great school year.
2: You know, it seems like such simple advice, you know, listen to your kids, but oftentimes we get so wrapped up in our own world, we don't listen. We don't stop and listen.
1: And you can hear and not listen.
2: Oh yeah.
1: That's the thing. A kid can tell you something and you're busy and you're not paying attention. Yeah, yeah, yeah, yeah. You need to actually hear what they're saying and let it percolate.
9: They're just like us, right? They come home in a mood. Well, they're not just in a bad mood for nothing,
1: right?
9: Yeah. Something happened at school. What was it? Was it a peer? Was it a boyfriend? Was it a teacher? Is it what they're learning about? And when you ask, and if they will tell you, and you have that relationship, it does help so much. And it's something I think all of us as parents, we struggle to take that time and make that time. But every time we do it, we're so grateful we did.
1: Absolutely.
2: Darcy Olson's the CEO of the Center for the Rights of Abused Children. Thank you so much, Darcy. We appreciate your time tonight.
9: Thank you.
1: Thank you so much. Oh, yeah, back to school already. I hope everybody has a great year. All right, let's get a check on traffic at home now in the Valley Chevy Dealers Traffic Center. Here's Enrique Garcia.
10: Thank you, Joe. Thank you so much. Phoenix with infrastructure damage on the State Route 51 southbound near Highland Avenue. Phoenix disabled vehicle on the right-hand shoulder. I-10 Maricopa Freeway northbound near 24th Street. And Mesa, the crash on the left-hand shoulder. US 60 Superstation Freeway westbound near Country Club Drive. Enrique Garcia, KTAR News.
2: Tonight's low is going to be in the upper 80s. Chance of showers late this evening. Tomorrow, chance of showers off and on throughout the day. Mostly sunny with a high near 102. And the low overnight going to be about 87 degrees. Right now in Maricopa, 96 degrees. Monsoon season, it can be unpredictable. 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
1: Welcome back to Arizona's Evening News. I'm Becky Lynn.
2: And I'm Joe Heizinga. Our top stories tonight. Five tiny Mexican gray wolf pups. Quiet down there. Are now part of a much bigger comeback story.
1: The Arizona Game and Fish Department recently placed pups born through captive breeding programs into wild dens. It's part of a nearly 20-year effort to restore the endangered Mexican wolf population in the Southwest. Officials say the releases help make the wild population more genetically diverse, a key step for long-term wolf recovery. Serena O'Sullivan, KTAR News.
3: A 41-year-old Mesa woman identified as Christina Copley has been arrested after stabbing her husband to death at their home Saturday night. Mesa police arrived at the home near McDowell in the Loop 202. Inside, an 82-year-old man, Ed Copley, was suffering from multiple apparent stab wounds. Despite medical efforts to keep Ed alive, he was pronounced dead at the scene. And after the investigation, Christina Copley was booked into jail on one count of second-degree murder.
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3: And our good story for tonight actually is going to come into play tomorrow morning for just about all of us. There's a new study about coffee and heart health. The American Heart Association released this study today with researchers saying that for most healthy adults, up to 400 milligrams of caffeine a day, and that's about 3 to 5 8-ounce cups of black coffee, is generally considered safe. Here's ABC's Stephanie Ramos.
4: A study suggests coffee may even be linked to a lower risk of heart disease, heart failure, stroke, and type 2 diabetes for some people. But before you turn that small into a large cup, experts say more isn't necessarily better. High doses of caffeine, especially from energy drinks and energy shots, have been linked to higher blood pressure and abnormal heart rhythms.
3: And something else that can chip away at some of coffee's potential health benefits: those sugary syrups, heavy cream, and other add-ins that, you know, make them taste really good.
2: I can tell who's the coffee drinker out of the two of us. The Chad Benson Show is up next after the latest national headlines. 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
6: From ABC News, I'm Stephanie Officer. President Trump vows revenge on Iran after three American soldiers were killed on a military base in neighboring Jordan over the weekend, appearing to further escalate the conflict. ABC's Martha Raddatz.
7: Video circulating online showing massive explosions. One missile striking a housing container unit, according to sources, although it is unclear whether that is where the fatalities occurred. Tonight, President Trump vowing retaliation, warning Iran will pay many times over for every American soldier killed. And tonight, the U.S. launching new attacks on Iranian military targets for the 10th straight day.
6: Police are searching for the suspects behind a terrifying break-in at the home of NFL star Saquon Barkley while he and his family, including young children, were home. ABC's Ike Ajachi.
8: Trenton Township Police say in the early hours Saturday, the suspects, who they believe drove this white SUV into this quiet Malvern neighborhood, made it inside the home of the Philadelphia Eagles running back. While it doesn't appear anything was taken, officers say by the time they responded around 5 a.m., the alleged suspects were already gone.
6: Texas Governor Greg Abbott today issued a state disaster declaration for 59 counties following major flooding in parts of the state. Abbott also said he made a major disaster declaration, which seeks federal relief for 28 counties.
9: As the floodwaters are now receding in most of these areas, we are now transitioning into the process of the cleanup and the rebuilding. The state is working and will continue to work with local officials to expedite debris removal as well as to accelerate the rebuilding process.
6: Remember that incredible thrift store find? An Oregon teen bought a jacket Wilt Chamberlain wore at the 1972 finals for $3.07. It sold today in a Sotheby's auction for nearly $90,000, and the 1972 finals ended with the Lakers beating the Knicks.
10: If you haven't switched to Pure Talk because you're not sure they're
5: KTAR News. Now.
10: It's 7:02. I'm Enrique Garcia. Here's our top story. Tucson police is providing an update after a Sunday mass shooting left 10, including the shooter, injured. Police Chief Monica Perito saying in a statement, all of the victims of the shooting are continuing to recover, with many already being released from the hospital. They also say the suspect is under arrest and will be booked into the Pima County Adult Detention Complex when he is released from the hospital. They advise anyone who may have witnessed the situation to contact the Pima County Sheriff's Department at 520-531-5900. The deaths of more U.S. service members are raising questions on the end goal in Iran.
11: Will we see the war become less palatable to Americans as more lives are lost? Megan McCain, host of the Citizen McCain podcast and daughter of the late Senator John McCain, tells Outspoken with Bruce and Gatos she is becoming less supportive as the war goes on.
12: They also, I think, are coming from the standpoint with the knowledge, obviously, that Trump is bluffing and continues to bluff. And also, if, God forbid, we were to put ground troops in, the American people would have outrage and upheaval, yes. I think, like the likes we haven't seen in a long time.
11: She says the economic impact of a ground invasion of Iran would be devastating to Americans. Kellen Shover, KTAR News.
10: A 41-year-old Mesa woman identified as Christina Colplay has been arrested after stabbing her husband to death at their home Saturday night. Mesa police arrived at their home near McDowell Road and the Loop 202 Red Mountain Freeway. Inside was 82-year-old Ed Colplay, suffering from multiple apparent stab wounds. Despite medical efforts to keep Ed alive, he was pronounced dead at the scene. Following the investigation, Christina was booked into jail on one count of second-degree murder. Five tiny gray wolf pups, or Mexican gray wolf pups, are now part of a much bigger comeback story.
1: The Arizona Game and Fish Department recently placed pups born through captive breeding programs into wild dens. It's part of a nearly 20-year effort to restore the endangered Mexican wolf population in the Southwest. Officials say the releases help make the wild population more genetically diverse, a key step for long-term wolf recovery. Serena O'Sullivan, KTAR News.
10: Alrighty, and now a check on traffic from the Valley Chevy Dealers Traffic Center. If you're on the highways right now, I really don't have a lot to tell you except one thing in Phoenix. Phoenix with a disabled vehicle on the right-hand shoulder, I-10 Maricopa Freeway northbound near 24th Street. If you're looking at the surface streets, you should be all good. Let's get a look on that weather. Tonight is going to be clear, low of 85. Tuesday tomorrow, 30% chance of rain with thunderstorms, high of 103. Weather's brought to you by Homes2X. I'm Enrique Garcia on Arizona's news station, KTAR News.
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1: It's getting uglier and uglier in the Middle East over the weekend. Not one, not two, not three, but actually four service members died. Three in the attacks by the Iranians, one died in Iraq. And this is that escalation trap that Professor Pape has talked about. As the escalation continues to slowly but surely drag us into something that, as I've been saying, I don't think we need to be involved with, but alas, here we are.
2: Missiles intercepted, then an explosion. New video showing a fireball erupting at an airbase here in Jordan where multiple Americans were killed. It's not clear if the video shows those fatal attacks. An alert is heard in another recording from the strategically crucial airbase. U.S. Central Command saying that two U.S. troops lost their lives in attacks this weekend, identifying them as 25-year-old First Lieutenant Tyler James Feehan and 19-year-old Private Isabella Gonzalez. The military also saying that unidentified remains have now been found of a third person at the site. CENTCOM vowing swift punishment. Releasing video of its escalating operation on the ninth night of strikes since conflict resumed.
3: We hit them very hard again tonight, and we did that in honor of the probably three, it's probably three as opposed to two, great patriots.
1: Yes, great patriots. They didn't need to die. What are we doing? Still have no idea what we're doing. Oh, I know there are you out there. It's like, well, they were going to get a nuclear weapon and use it in 5 minutes. So they could be evaporated. So they could launch an attack, which they have no capability of launching right now, into any of our cities whatsoever. And in doing so, would see 50 million of their people absolutely annihilated. Yeah, I don't think that was going to happen. What are we doing? America, we need to know what the plan is outside of, well, we can't let them get nuclear weapons. Okay. Fair. Nobody's arguing that that shouldn't happen, but were they? Not according to 18 of our agencies. 18. How am I supposed to say we should believe them now when you didn't believe them several months ago?
2: And in northern Iraq, where Iranian strikes hit near a U.S. base, CENTCOM announcing another American fatality during the controlled detonation of an Iranian drone. The number of U.S. dead since the start of the war, now at least 17.
3: We feel very badly, but you know, those great people, those great patriots were out there fighting that Iran cannot have a nuclear weapon.
2: Here in Jordan, air raid sirens, Iranian missiles and drones unrelenting.
4: They are all fighting.
5: They're all fighting. It's escalating.
4: Exactly, yeah.
5: Does that worry you?
4: Yeah.
5: Frighten you?
4: Yeah, for sure.
2: Civilian targets increasingly struck in this war. Iran hitting a water plant in Kuwait. The victims hospitalized. While in the Strait of Hormuz, a monitoring organization says another vessel has been hit and abandoned this morning. As the war is seemingly escalating again throughout the region.
1: Yes, prices up. And that whole thing about, do they have anything left? Because you hear this all the time.
3: We control the Strait. They don't control anything. So we'll see what happens. But we hit them very hard again tonight.
1: You control, we control nothing. They control the Strait. We control people who may want to leave the Strait, but they control the Strait at this moment in time. Let's remove all of that. They talked about Jordan. There's a serious issue. Kuwait, Bahrain, several of these others, they are now targeting those areas and going after things like desalinization plants, which people need, because it's not like, I don't know, the Middle East is teeming with fresh water everywhere.
6: Here in Jordan and in other Gulf countries, they are bracing for more attacks and the possibility this war could spread even wider.
1: Which is a big deal. And then you've got the Houthis, who are about ready to crack down on the Red Sea, which would drive prices up even more. Because that's what we're caring about. The prices. oil is up right around $90, you know, give or take. And I have a feeling it's going to get worse before it gets better. And the question is, why again? Well, so they didn't get nuclear weapons. Okay. Were they close? Well, they were totally close. 2 weeks. 2 weeks for how long? How many weeks? How many days in a week? Because it feels like I've been told 2 weeks forever. We control everything. We've destroyed them. They've got nothing left. Et cetera, et cetera, et cetera. Oh, frustrating. Frustrating AF. People dying. The escalation is coming. No doubt. They're ramping up their stuff. The Iranians. And they feel like they see a finish line. That finish line is, in their mind, drive up oil prices hard enough, big enough, that it makes the American people grow loud enough to tell Trump that he's got to end this or else go into a recession globally. He's going to get blamed for it. And because of that, he'll pull back and then they'll watch the blue wave. They, in their mind, that's their finish line. We'll see. We'll see who can hold their breath for the longest. 323-538-2423 at Chad Benson Show is your X, Insta, YouTube, and everything else. Meanwhile, yesterday, we bid adieu to the world.
0: It's time to talk World Cup.
7: A ball! Oh, how about that?
8: 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Oh, what a goal! One of the greats!
9: Scherer right across to Marco Tardelli!
10: We haven't been able to control the play in midfield the way that Maradona has been able to do. And he's hurting England again here. It's a brilliant run.
11: Tola Montiel can win the World Cup for Argentina with this kick. Yes!
1: What a game it was yesterday. Not teeming with goals, but I will tell you what, an amazing game indeed. I said Spain was going to win it. Defense wins championships. I could tell you a lot about it, but I want you guys to listen to the great Peter Drury, who is an amazing announcer, who waxes poetic in ways that is just spectacular.
12: The day a planet stops for a game, for every nation, for two nations. 9 o'clock at the end of a steaming hot Sunday in Madrid. 4 o'clock on a dark winter's afternoon in Buenos Aires. 3 o'clock on an idyllic day by the banks of the Hudson River, where New Jersey meets New York. Match 104, the final of the 23rd World Cup. Spain for their second star. Argentina to defend their trophy with all their might. Pedro Porro, Williams, and thunder in for Spain by Ferran Torres! At last! At long, long last! Spain's magic moment! The boy from Barca has taken Spain to within view of the World Cup. And Messi now must conjure something. Ferran Torres away! Spain are the champions! Spain have seized their second star! The kings of Europe have conquered the world! And who would dispute that they are worthy? Argentina, the most defiant of footballing nations, is itself defied. Its reign is over.
1: What phenomenal. I love listening to Peter Drury. Just brilliant. Spain dominated. Argentina had two shots at the absolute very end of the game that included 30 minutes of extra time. They were outshot, I think it was 20-something to none in the first 90 minutes. Argentina didn't have a shot on goal. They didn't have a shot on goal, by the way. Just to let you know. Emi Martinez of Argentina, their goalie, he made 11 saves. That is more saves than Unai Simón, the goalie of Spain made the entire tournament. The game was dominant. Messi looked ordinary. Old. They did what everybody thought they were going to do. You know, there was no magic. There wasn't. It was not magical. And people look and go, well, it was 1-0. It was kind of boring. It wasn't boring. It was exciting. You know, if we go to a baseball game, we watch a guy throw a 1-0, you know, win, a gem, we're like, wow, that was awesome. No, this game was absolute pure football and dominance by one team. Absolute pure football and dominance. They're the reigning European champions. They're now the world champions. And when you hear them say star, if you've noticed, certain teams have a star over their nation's crest. That's how many World Cups they've won. This is Spain's second, so they get their second star. It was dominant, no doubt. Dominant performance by a team, and that's what they were, a team. It was a team win, and we'll talk more about it later. We'll break down the numbers, how many fans visit, all that stuff, but just watching that game yesterday, and now I'm bummed. I was telling everybody, I don't know what to do now. Guess I'll have to follow more politics. 323-538-2423. At Chad Benson Show is your X, your Insta, YouTube, and all those other things. Love hearing from all of you. A lot of stuff to get today. Our buddy Jim Kennedy is going to join the program. Talk about midterm Mondays. Boer Capital this week, 23rd. All right, that's in just a few days. That's Thursday, 3:30 Pacific, 6:30 Eastern, Market Blind Spot. 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Is AI's bubble about to burst? 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
1: Should they abolish ICE? No, it's just insane to think that, but you're going to hear more and more of that in the coming days and weeks. And as the left goes wackier than ever before, and you thought it couldn't, Abdul El Sayed in Michigan running to be the senator out there in Michigan, doing what all crazy wackadoos out there are doing. Let's just get rid of the whole damn thing.
26: ICE has nothing to do with immigration. ICE has nothing to do with the southern border. ICE is about normalizing paramilitary force on our streets. ICE is about weaponizing the idea of immigration against the Constitution itself. ICE cannot be reformed. ICE cannot be retrained. ICE has to be abolished.
1: Now, I sit there and I go, okay, look, here's the deal. As ICE had some issues, we can all agree on that. The thought that you're going to abolish ICE, let's say you abolish ICE, so we're not going to have any kind of enforcement immigrant. No, we'll have border patrol and that. Tell me exactly what exactly you want to do. It's never about, look, how do we reimagine this? Immigration needs to be fixed. It needs to be, you know, realistically, we need to take it down to the studs and rebuild immigration. We've got the studs, meaning the invisible wall right now sorted out, right? Trump did that. Wasn't very hard. Biden, oh, I can't do anything. But if you want a bigger fix, you're going to have to come up with a better fix than politics. And I know that sounds weird. Like, what do you mean? It is about politics. No, you got to take the politics out of it. How do we get down and treat this almost as if it's just X's and O's. That's what we're doing. We're programming something. This is what it's going to look like. No emotion. How do we get this fixed? Because both sides use either ICE and what they have done or what immigrants illegally here in the United States of America have done where they've killed U.S. citizens. Both sides use tragic and horrible incidents to perpetuate their side of something. We need to fix this. Absolutely. But it has to be a full fix. But the thing is, and I tell you guys this over and over again, we're not going to get that because it's too big of a political issue to get rid of. Too much money to be raised, too many opportunities to demonize the other side rather than fix this issue. What do you think? Let me know. 323-538-2423. At Chad Benson Show, X, Insta, all the other things right here on the Chad Benson Show. And I always say this, I love hearing from you, whether it's good, whether it's bad, whether it's indifferent. If I've said something wrong, I want you to tell me what I said that was wrong. If I got the information wrong, I would like to know what that is. Calling and just yelling or saying I'm an idiot, while hilarious, doesn't actually move the conversation.
0: Hey, Chad, Mike from Indiana. Hey, listen, man, I got an urban word of the day for you. Explosive diarrhea. Chad Benson has explosive diarrhea of the mouth. You can fact check that. I bet you can ask about anybody that listens to you, and they'd say, oh, yeah, that sounds about right. You big mouth, pig, punk-ass bitch.
1: That's a lot going on there. First of all, why'd you call me a pig? Again, my opinions, but I base my opinion on facts. Why are you mad? You just calling and saying I'm a punk ass. That's what exactly did I say that you didn't like? And because here's something else we all need to understand too that is never talked about that should be. Just because you don't like what somebody says doesn't mean that person is wrong. I may be wrong, or I may be right, but you just kind of threw it out there as I'm all of the things. Am I? Maybe. Let me know. 323-538-2423 at Chet Benson Show is your X, your Insta. Coming up, midterm Mondays, our buddy Jim Kennedy joins the program. Chad Benson Show.
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2: Arizona votes.
5: As the incumbent for governor, Katie Hobbs already has a spot in the general election ballot, and today she launched a campaign coalition, Familias Primero, or Families First. It's to drum up support from Latino voters. Maricopa County Supervisor Steve Gallardo is among multiple Hispanic leaders championing Hobbs' re-election bid.
6: Today we come together to kick off Familia Pomedo's campaign here in 2026 to get Katie Hobbs reelected to the ninth floor of the governor's office. We want to keep her there.
5: Gallardo says the election will be tight and Hobbs needs the support of the Latino community, but that she is the right candidate for the job. The city of Phoenix is calling for more state and federal partnerships to fund heat relief as tens of millions of federal dollars are set to expire. Mayor Kate Gallardo... Mayor Kate Gallego explains that Phoenix provides overnight relief at a respite center downtown where some are coming as far as Casa Grande to cool off. She says other Valley municipalities should provide heat relief in those communities. Grab you a traffic check live from the Valley Chevy Dealers Traffic Center. Looking at a crash towards the loop down by the 17 headed northbound into the downtown Phoenix area. This on the 17 southbound on the right shoulder near Durango Street. About a two-block delay from a disabled vehicle earlier tonight. It's delaying things from right around Grant Street down towards that curve in the southbound direction. And then further west, some debris slowing things on the 202 northbound as you're heading north on the right lane near Buckeye Road. KTAR weather for the Valley, low tonight of 90 degrees. We're going to hit 104 tomorrow, 106 the expected high by Wednesday, and 111 by Tuesday. Rain chances sitting at 30% tomorrow, 20% by Wednesday. Right now it is 102 degrees in Phoenix. 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I'm Brandon King for Arizona's news station, KTAR News.
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1: Now it's time for Midterm Mondays, where we break down the biggest races from the midterms. Who will control the House? Who will control the Senate? We discuss with Jim Kennedy. Midterm Mondays.
2: It's Midterm Mondays. Talk to our good buddy Jim Kennedy, Kennedy Institute of Public Policy Research. Jim, let's jump right into it. You've updated the Midterm Monday website. Because it's about the money, baby. It's always about the Benjamins, and you've got that updated because there's a lot of races out there that have already had a ton of money tossed into it. Tell us what's going on.
3: Yes, by money, it is right. We have just gone past July 15th, which is the reporting date for all monies that have been collected since in the second quarter, ending June 30th. They had until July 15th to report them. They're up on the FEC website. We have uploaded those to Midterm Monday. And we're going to break down, I think, the House and the Senate races, the battleground House races by the most expensive and the Senate race by the most expensive. And on the Senate side, I was a little surprised here. I almost missed this one. I knew it was an important one, but the fact that it came out number one, I thought Texas far and away was going to be number one, and it is not. Georgia is number one. $84 million has been raised so far through direct contributions. We're not counting independent expenditures. We're going to work on getting that on the website in a couple of weeks. But the independent expenditures we're not including, but this is just monies raised directly by the candidates. $84 million. John Ossoff, $77 million. Mike Collins, a Republican, $7 million. Ossoff's out

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3: From ABC News, I'm Stephanie Officer. At a memorial service honoring Nolan Wells in Mississippi today, major civil rights activists pledged thousands to assist in the investigation into Wells' death. ABC's Aika Jachi.
4: Reverend Al Sharpton offered that $50,000 reward for anyone with information leading to the arrest and conviction in this investigation into Nolan Wells' death. This was sort of an incentive for someone to speak up, because later on in the day, he reiterated that Nolan Wells never made it back to shore. Someone knows something. Someone has seen something.
3: With Tropical Storm Bertha slowly beginning to grow tonight around 100 miles south of the Florida coast, city officials in New Orleans are beginning their preps ahead of a possible landfall Wednesday. City officials tell residents they're already preparing for what they could need.
5: We take all events seriously and are prepared to enhance staffing levels across the utility to ensure that all teams are coordinated, positioned, and equipped to respond as conditions evolve.
3: A federal judge has set former Olympian David Hearn's trial for September 28th in the felony case against him for allegedly damaging the reflecting pool at the Lincoln Memorial.
6: Hearn's lawyers argue that the case should be dismissed, in part because the Trump administration's repairs to the reflecting pool have altered evidence in the case, writing, quote, "The Constitution simply does not permit the government to charge a man with destroying an object, retain exclusive custody of that object, then drain, disturb, and alter that object before the defense may examine it." The Trump administration poured more than $16 million into renovating the reflecting pool and has blamed issues with it, including the sealant peeling and algae overtaking the water, on vandals without providing evidence. At least four people have been charged with damaging the reflecting pool, including Hearn, pleaded not guilty, and has denied wrongdoing. Peter Haralambos, ABC News.
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7: Good evening, it is 8:02. I'm Brandon King for KTAR News. The Maricopa County Elections Department says they are preparing for a very busy primary tomorrow.
8: Maricopa County elections are in full swing as voters head the polling locations or have already mailed in their ballots for the primary. Adrian Burunda with the county says they've spent months preparing for tomorrow.
9: There's a lot of voters that participate by mail and also dropping them off at vote centers. So, of course, that's historic. We are planning for if everybody came out and voted.
8: There's a new option that allows you to bring in your mail-in ballot and verify your identity in person to tabulate the ballot yourself instead of leaving it for signature verification, meaning your vote will be part of day of results. You must have voted or be in line to vote by 7 p.m. tomorrow to cast your ballot. Ballin Overstoles, KTAR News.
7: You can go to locations.maricopa.vote to find a vote center near you. As far as turnout, Maricopa County reporter Justin Heap exclusively joined the Mike Broomhead show. He says the turnout looks pretty low.
10: I'm not seeing it by the numbers. It looks like this is going to be a pretty typical midterm, maybe even low turnout.
7: He says those turnouts are among the partisan divide. The city of Phoenix is shouldering the burden for much of the valley's heat relief efforts. KTAR's Heidi Hommel has more of the state capitol earlier.
11: Phoenix is losing tens of millions of federal dollars meant for heat mitigation because the funding wasn't renewed by the Trump administration. Mayor Kate Gallego says Phoenix provides overnight relief, with some coming as far as Casa Grande to cool off. She says other valley municipalities should provide heat relief in their communities.
12: I would say probably one of the greatest needs is on the West Valley, where we see so many heat-related 911 calls and we see way too many evictions. We ought to have overnight heat relief in the West Valley.
11: Gallego adds she'd like to see extreme heat eligible for federal disaster aid, as it's now the deadliest weather-related event. Heidi Hommel, KTAR News.
7: Onto a traffic check live from the Valley Chevy Dealers Traffic Center. We're not looking at too much right now. We are seeing an accident near McKellips and the 101 southbound. This slowing things about two blocks in the southbound direction from McDowell down towards the Salt River and Tempe Town Lake areas. Other than that, the roads do look pretty clear for right now. And KTAR weather for the Valley, low tonight of 90 degrees. We hit 105 today, 104 expected tomorrow. The National Weather Service has issued a warning of 50-mile-an-hour winds across the East Valley until 8:45 p.m. tonight. That area from the NWS also includes much of downtown Phoenix and goes northbound up to Anthem as a significant storm system is passing through the east. If you're in the Apache Junction, Florence, or even East Carefree areas right now, you're probably seeing some of that rain. It is expected to move into the Valley tonight. It is currently 100 degrees in Mesa. 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I'm Brandon King for Arizona's News Station, KTAR News.
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16: We bid adieu to the World Cup. Thank you for coming. It has been our pleasure.
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18: 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Oh, how about that?
19: 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Oh, what a goal! 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
21: We haven't been able to control the play in midfield the way that Maradona has been able to do. And he's hoping he will get here.
22: Solo Montiel can win the World Cup for Argentina with this kick. Yes!
16: That kick 4 years ago saw Argentina win the World Cup. Yesterday, Argentina taking on Spain. It did not go the way of the Argentinians. Take it away, Peter Drury.
23: The day a planet stops for a game, for every nation, for two nations. 9 o'clock at the end of a steaming hot Sunday in Madrid. 4 o'clock on a dark winter's afternoon in Buenos Aires. 3 o'clock on an idyllic day by the banks of the Hudson River, where New Jersey meets New York. Match 104, the final of the 23rd World Cup. Spain for their second star, Argentina to defend their trophy with all their might. Pedro Porro, Williams, and thundered in for Spain by Ferran Torres! And Messi now must conjure something. Ferran Torres away! Spain are the champions! Spain have seized their second star! The kings of Europe have conquered the world! And who would dispute that they are worthy? Argentina, the most defiant of footballing nations, is itself defied. Its reign is over.
16: Yes, yes, it was. Over. What a World Cup. Let's break down some of the numbers, World Cup. 48 countries competed. Previous format was 32. 104 matches. 40 more than in 2022. 39 days. Three countries hosted, 16 stadiums, 78 right here in the United States of America. Mexico and Canada each had 13. Spain, the champions. Argentina, runners-up. England and France played a crazy all-star game for third and fourth place. It was amazing. Almost 7 million fans, about 66,000 average attendance, essentially 99.7% occupancy, which is amazing. When it comes to fan festivals, 7.7 million. All-time World Cup attendance passed 50 million during the tournament. It's not even close. Second place, by the way, was 94. That's how incredible it is when we host something, which was great. 308 goals, which is a record. Previous record was the last World Cup, 172. 79% increase. Average goals per match, 3. That is up. Scoring rate increased by approximately 10%, even after adjusting for the additional matches played. It was amazing. Top scorer, Kylian Mbappe, he has 10. Lionel Messi finished with 8. Jude Bellingham of England and Erling Haaland of Norway each had 7. Harry Kane and Orozabal of Spain had 5. Just absolutely amazing. Best player, Rodri. Silver ball, Lionel Messi. Bronze ball, Kylian Mbappe. Golden Boot was Kylian Mbappe. Golden Gloves, best goalie, Unai Simon. Young players, Pau Cabasi of Spain. And the Netherlands got the Fair Play Award. Good for you. Spain, though, was just dominant yesterday. It wasn't even close. You ready for this? 8 games they played, 7 clean sheets. That means only one game did somebody score, and that was one goal. Fewest goals ever conceded at a World Cup. Second time they're champions, which is phenomenal in the way that they played. Yesterday was arguably one of the most dominant performances you've ever seen by a team. Spain, 20 attempts at goal, 12 were on target, meaning they hit the goal. It was incredible to watch their dominance of Argentina. Just absolutely incredible. The way that they played the game, they dominated it. It was just amazing. Argentina, by the way, are you ready for this? Their first shot came in the final couple minutes of the actual game. Not the first 90 minutes and then the extra time, but of the actual game. That's how dominant it was yesterday. An absolute wampin, if you will. Fantastic. Lots of hat tricks, lots of goals, lots of stuff. U.S. Bosnia, round of 32. 25 million Americans viewed it across Fox, FS1, and Tubi. If you add in Telemundo, which a lot of English speakers were going to, that number doubled. So it was awesome. It was just an incredible time. Onward we move, though. The World Cup is over. Trump there yesterday. Wouldn't get off the stage. I was joking with my friends. I said he's like a... It's like a teenage girl or one of those look smaxers. They just want to get out of the picture. You know, they're trying to pull him away, pull him away, pull him away. But he was proud of what we did as far as the way that these games were hosted. It was amazing. And now it's on to 2030. All that being said, while that's happening, war still raging.
1: Video circulating online appearing to show projectiles falling over the base, some intercepted, but others making a direct hit. Sources telling us one of those strikes hit a housing containment unit, raising questions among some military experts about Iran's capabilities, despite the administration saying the Iranian military was decimated.
16: It was not decimated, as we are finding out. And the question is, what exactly is going on? Do we know who we're negotiating with? Who's running the show there? Is it the Ayatollah who called us the great Satan again? We are trying to figure all of this stuff out because I don't think anybody really knows. Who are we supposed to trust over there? They don't trust us. We don't trust them. And where are we going with this?
4: Well, make no mistake, the hardliners, the mullahs and the IRGC still want to pursue a nuclear weapons capability. They're a long way from that now, thanks to the attacks last June, those strikes. But I think they still want it. What they have discovered, though, Pablo, is that they already have a weapon of mass disruption, and that's the Strait of Hormuz, and holding up traffic in and out of the Persian Gulf. And they continue to wield that weapon pretty effectively. There were some more strikes just in the last 24 hours. So they are definitely willing to take this to the brink. But I think right now their main focus is on using the leverage of the Persian Gulf and the economic disruption that the disruption of flow there is causing. That doesn't mean that we still need to worry about their nuclear weapons desires, but I think that's really not front of center for them right now.
16: No, they don't need to. They don't. They figured it out. And Trump comes out and he's like, we control everything. Obviously, that's not true. Gas prices today across the country are going to average $4 again. I don't see that ending anytime soon. And to end it, you have to negotiate. To negotiate, who the hell are we negotiating with? Who's running the show?
2: So there's a split power structure, as there always has been. My understanding is the last round of negotiations in which Iran was speaking to Oman, trying to come up with a plan for the strait, the Omanis proposed that they control the southern route around the Strait of Hormuz, and that Iran would retain the northern route, and if Iran chose to charge fees or whatnot, that was its business, but Oman would have a toll-free southern corridor for which to move in accordance with international maritime law. The civilian negotiators then said that they had to go back to the Supreme National Security Council in Iran, and it was overwhelmingly rejected. And I was told it was not one official. There was speculation for a while that it was just Vahidi, the head of the IRGC. That was the problem child, was the words used. But I'm hearing it's actually a number of officials across the national security apparatus who are not in line, and there is a divide with the civilians. And so at this point, it looks like there is still widespread belief amongst Iran's IRGC leaders and National Security Council that they should retain control of the Strait of Hormuz. And that's the point of contention. And that was the flashpoint that led to this latest round of escalations between the U.S. and Iran.
16: And Pakistan has come out. They've said, look, let's try to revive an interim agreement, 10 days, see what we can do. The administration's been pulled in, as we've talked about, the escalation trap. And now with three deaths over the weekend of our soldiers, not counting the one in Iraq that had to do with a drone, we are in a position now where you see Trump saying, look, we're going to keep doing this. And I, you know, the whole, like, they cannot be able to have a nuclear weapon. Okay. They were far away from that. They weren't trying to get it when the JCPOA was there. You're trying to convince everybody that was the worst deal. Was I thrilled by it? No. But I also understand the way the world works. We've seen it with North Korea and several others. If the attempt is going to be there, unless we're going to go into a full-scale war, what is that going to do to stop them? And now we've probably, as, you know, the professor out of Illinois, Chicago, Illinois, Robert Pape says, we have now given them the, if you will, their nuclear bomb that they didn't think they had, which was the control of the straits. And so if we don't go and do this, they're going to be able to gather more power and then probably effort to get that bomb for real. So now what? Now it looks like we're going to have to get deeper into this thing. I would like to say we aren't, but I think we all understand that chances are we're going to have to, which is awful. Absolutely awful. Self-inflicted. 323-538-2423. At Chad Benson Show is your ex, Insta, the whole nine yards. I had Taco Bell this weekend. Should we be worried about Taco Bell because of the whole parasite thing? We will discuss that among other things. But first, Incogni, baby. I-N-C-O-G-N-I. It's awesome. 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
1: I just want to know, Taylor Farms, are they the one who gave everybody shredded lettuce, who gave them all the fats? I need to know. Maybe kind
2: of,
1: sort
2: of. The FDA now says the one sample of Taylor Farms lettuce that had tested positive for the parasite was a false positive.
1: Aww.
2: But the recall is still on. Taylor Farms is pulling dozens of products sourced from central Mexico and distributed across 27 states, including bagged lettuce sold at Walmart under the Market Side brand. Health officials have already linked more than 1,600 illnesses to shredded iceberg lettuce served at Taco Bell locations in five states.
1: Now, not just Taco Bell, Michigan. This thing's all over the place. Have you guys noticed that? It's not just in a few specific areas. We're like, okay, we could trace it back here.
3: As we know, there have been cases popping up in 34 states. And so what is going on across the country? Is everything linked? We don't know the answers to all of those questions. You know, on Friday, North Carolina's health department said that their cases don't appear to be linked to the Taco Bell cases. So, you know, there's more questions here to finally figure out what links all of these cases together and get concrete answers for all of those illnesses.
1: Now, yesterday, I had Taco Bell, and the reason was, I'm like, have you ever had a perfect time to go to Taco Bell, knowing that everything's going to be taken care of? And I get like bean and cheese burritos, because I can, you know, I'll get several of them, and I have them throughout the next couple days. And there's nothing on there, right? They didn't put, there's no onions, it's bean and cheese, all right? So I'm pretty safe there. I also got an enchilada, but again, no lettuce. No lettuce. No lettuce. To lettuce or not to lettuce, Dr. Jessica Shepherd?
4: At the end of the day, this is where we look at risk. And so we know that there is risk with ingesting this type of lettuce. So that really is the decision that you need to make as an individual with good information. We have a lot of information.
1: Yes. No. No lettuce. If you are, what they're saying is, if you get iceberg lettuce, double, triple wash it. If you have a chance, cook it. Or as we like to say on the Chad Benson Show, throw it away. Throw it away. Those little prepackaged ones and in the bags that as well as in the plastic things, that's kind of what I would get normally for the week. And I'd have them, you know, 3 or 4 days a week. And I always worry more about some of the meat. You're like, I don't know if it's supposed to look like that. And for more tips on how to stay fit and trim, like and follow along right here at the Chad Benson Show. But it's just easy for me to grab and go. I haven't done that. So I think the best thing is play it smart when it comes to this. Err on the side of caution and just have donuts. I think that's the best thing to do. Just eat a lot of donuts. Just this week, though, and maybe a little bit next week, and then always. I know what you guys are thinking, Chad. Donuts aren't very healthy. You don't know that. I mean, everything is healthy within moderation, right? Like, if you're, and I'm not saying that everything's healthy, but I'm just, you know, if you have a donut on a Friday, as we do, Donut Friday. One donut, it's okay. If you have 100 donuts a day, it's not healthy for you. We recognize that. That's why we're saying, you know, we give you these tips. And if you're eating salad, it's going to make you sick. It's not a good thing either. It isn't. Although the weight loss, as some people are pointing out, has been good. Like I said, I've caught something similar to this when I was in England. I was really sick for several days. Just putting that out there. Everything within moderation, people. That's all we're saying here. Coming up, talk a bit about the Tate brothers. You don't know who they are. They're awful human beings. Not just in the actual sense of potential human trafficking and rape charges, but also in the way that they have gone about their business on the interwebs, influencing young men in particular. We're going to talk a bit about that. Reach out to us across all of our social media. Love hearing from all of you. Good, bad, and indifferent. If you miss the show, shame on you. Grab the podcast. This is The Chad Benson Show.

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2: 8:30 is the time. Good evening. I'm Brandon King for KTAR News. An Arizona man is accused of naked train surfing in Colorado. Authorities say Daniel Balance broke into a train last Thursday. The Sedgwick County Sheriff's Office said, quote, to some, he blew the horn. To others, he showed a little too much. You can read more at KTAR.com. And five Mexican gray wolf pups are now part of a much bigger comeback story.
3: The Arizona Game and Fish Department recently placed pups born through captive breeding programs into wild dens. It's part of a nearly 20-year effort to restore the endangered Mexican wolf population in the Southwest. Officials say the releases help make the wild population more genetically diverse, a key step for long-term wolf recovery. Serena O'Sullivan, KTAR News.
2: Grabbing a traffic check now live from the Valley Chevy Dealers Traffic Center. Looking at a crash popping up in the West Phoenix area. This is towards the Buckeye area near Durango Street and South Watson Road. About a 2-block delay if you're headed in that southbound direction from 10 onto Watson and Sundance Park area. Further towards the East Valley, we're looking at a crash towards Mesa. This near Lindsay Road and Main Street. Not too much of a delay on the map right now, but something to keep an eye out for if you're headed east on the Main Street area. And then further south, we are looking at a crash towards Santan Ranch near German Road and South Coronado Road. KTAR weather for the Valley, looking at a low tonight of 90 degrees, high of 105 today, 104 expected for tomorrow. National Weather Service issuing a warning of 50-mile-per-hour winds expected across the East Valley due to storms rolling in from the East Valley. That warning is until 8:45 p.m. tonight. We are looking at rain chances in the 30% range tomorrow. And then again, that cell is moving in from the east. You're looking at some rains in Mesa and Gilbert right now and are expected to move further west as the night goes on. It is currently 78 degrees in Apache Junction. 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I'm Brandon King for Arizona's news station, KTAR News.
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1: They are awful. I've said that for a long time. A lot of people out there in the magosphere push back. You don't even understand, right? They're teaching young men how to be young men in a world that has feminized men. Look, I'm not saying the world hasn't become more feminine. You guys listen to my show. I look at the world and I say they're building it for women. Look at college. Look at schools, the way they've done stuff. Little boys, if you move around too much, they put you on drugs, tell you to sit there and shut up. It's ridiculous. So I'm not saying that. And there is a hunt, if you will, for young men to find a purpose and to not feel like they're being demonized all the time because they're young men. And so the manosphere was born. And out of the manosphere, it gave you some okay stuff, some decent stuff, but a lot of it was ridiculous. Case in point, the Tate brothers. If you don't know who they are awful. Part of the manosphere, right? They're dudes who are kickboxers, made millions upon millions upon millions of dollars off of, well, what they said was cam girls. And on top of that, they have made millions of dollars selling courses and crap to young men on how to be dudes, how to be strong, how to be tough, how to be all of the things. And along the way, there's been a lot of issues, reports of, you know, bad things that have happened to women, including trafficking. Well, not well, this weekend, they were arrested again.
2: The Tate brothers were arrested as they were heading to a boxing event here in Miami over the weekend that one of them was set to co-host. Both have denied the allegations, and attention this morning is now turning to what's next in this international legal fight.
3: Hey, Tate. Video shows the moment notorious social media influencers Andrew and Tristan Tate were arrested in Miami Saturday after prosecutors in the UK announced dozens of new charges against the brothers. British prosecutors, who already had built a case against the duo,

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4: From ABC News, I'm Stephanie Officer. Federal authorities in New York City are investigating a terrifying attack outside a federal building in downtown Manhattan, where a former U.S. soldier is accused of setting a fire and injuring three people just before court was set to open Monday. ABC's Aaron Katursky in Manhattan.
5: The suspect, identified as 43-year-old Andrew Arabaca, splashes gasoline onto an outdoor stairwell, ignites it with fireworks, and runs off.
6: Mr. Arabaca came armed with bad intentions.
5: Arabaca immediately grabbed by federal police, wrestled to the ground, and taken into custody. The FBI says they located anti-ICE literature along with two pellet guns from which the suspect fired several shots.
4: Taylor Farms has released a new statement regarding its lettuce, which the FDA says they falsely linked to the current Cyclospora outbreak. The company says they issued a voluntary recall July 17th, have stopped sourcing iceberg lettuce grown in central Mexico for the rest of the growing season, and have experts on site in central Mexico investigating all potential sources of contamination. Two other major food suppliers, U.S. Foods and Sysco, listed as brands that potentially got recalled lettuce from Taylor Farms, and they say they are notifying customers. Well, police are searching for the suspects behind a terrifying break-in at the home of NFL star Saquon Barkley over the weekend while he and his family, including young children, were home. ABC's Ike Ajachi.
7: Tredyffin Township Police say in the early hours Saturday, the suspects, who they believe drove this white SUV into this quiet Malvern neighborhood, made it inside the home of the Philadelphia Eagles running back. While it doesn't appear anything was taken, officers say by the time they responded around 5 a.m., the alleged suspects were already gone.
4: Jim Gilstrap, the singer known for composing the Good Times theme song and Stevie Wonder collaborator, died Saturday at the age of 79 of natural causes. Wonder said he was happy they were able to cross paths.
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8: Good evening at 9:02. I'm Brandon King for KTAR News. The deaths of more U.S. service members are raising questions about the end goal in Iran.
9: Will we see the war become less palatable to Americans as more lives are lost? Meghan McCain, host of the Citizen McCain podcast and daughter of the late Senator John McCain, tells Outspoken with Bruce and Gatos she is becoming less supportive as the war goes on.
10: They also, I think, are coming from the standpoint with the knowledge, obviously, that Trump is bluffing and continues to bluff. And also, if, God forbid, we were to put ground troops in, the American people would have outrage and upheaval, yes. I think, like the likes we haven't seen in a long time.
9: She says the economic impact of a ground invasion of Iran would be devastating to Americans. Kellen Shover, KTAR News.
8: The Maricopa County Elections Department is busy with the primary vote to Adrian Barunda, with the county says they've spent months preparing for tomorrow's primary.
11: Trust that your Maricopa County Elections Department's got a lot of vote centers open, a lot of ways for you to be able to cast that ballot and be assured that it's safe, secure, and transparent.
8: There's also a new option to bring your mail-in ballot and verify your identity in person to tabulate it yourself, meaning your vote will be part of day of results. 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You can go to locations.maricopa.vote to find a vote center near you. If you're in the East Valley right now, winds up to 50 miles per hour, and even some showers have been reported around the area. It's a massive cell from the eastern Arizona area moves towards the metro area. Mark O'Malley tonight with the National Weather Service has what to expect.
12: We're looking at some showers moving through the metro. There'll be a few brief heavy downpours, but mostly across the metro, it'll be fairly light rainfall. Some areas might pick up a quarter inch or so. Other areas will see nothing at all.
8: He says the rainfall totals by tomorrow should be fairly light overall. We'll grab you a traffic check now from the Valley Chevy Dealer Traffic Center. Crash blocking the 101 southbound has popped up in the last 10 minutes or so. This near the Westgate and State Farm Stadium area. The 101 southbound delayed at the Northern Avenue area in the southbound direction. Peoria Avenue southbound towards Northern is delayed due to that crash right now. Just on the map, again, just north of that State Farm Stadium area. Towards Tempe, a crash also reported in the last half hour. This also southbound on the 101 towards the University Drive area and that 101-202 intersection. Again, about a block or two south from the Sloan Park and 202 area, south towards the Escalante and University area. And KTAR weather for the Valley, we are looking at a low tonight of 90 degrees, 104 the expected high for tomorrow, with a 30% rain chance. As far as the rains right now, looking on the Doppler, most of them are moving into the, especially the Apache Junction area, but some showers, one in the Mesa, Gilbert, and even the Scottsdale and Phoenix areas. That storm cell is moving east, and again, the National Weather Service is issuing high wind warnings for those areas. It is currently 78 degrees in Mesa. 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I'm Brandon King for Arizona's news station, KTAR News.
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1: Back to reality as the World Cup comes to an end. We're back at it again. The skirmish, the kerfuffle, it's becoming war. We said it was going to become war. The escalation trap has been set, and I feel like we're walking into it.
2: Missiles intercepted, then an explosion. New video showing a fireball erupting at an airbase here in Jordan, where multiple Americans were killed. It's not clear if the video shows those fatal attacks. An alert is heard in another recording from the strategically crucial airbase. U.S. Central Command saying that two U.S. troops lost their lives in attacks this weekend, identifying them as 25-year-old First Lieutenant Tyler James Feehan and 19-year-old Private Isabella Gonzalez. The military also saying that unidentified remains have now been found of a third person at the site. CENTCOM vowing swift punishment. Releasing video of its escalating operation on the ninth night of strikes since conflict resumed.
3: We hit them very hard again tonight, and we did that in honor of the probably three, it's probably three as opposed to two, great patriots.
1: Yes, so three, again, unidentified as of now, the third one. On top of that, you had a fourth person that was killed in Iraq. This is becoming the nightmare we didn't want it to become. Tomorrow we're going to have Mike Lyons on, our military analyst, dig deeper, because that escalation trap that we've talked about with Professor Pape, and he has reiterated to the world on numerous occasions, and this is a guy who for years, decades, has built these models based on the things that have happened in previous conflicts that became wars. And there is a way that it takes place. It goes from point A to point B, point C. And you think each time you're doing something, you're getting further and further away. And in reality, it doesn't seem to be that way. It seems like we're getting drawn in more and more.
2: And in northern Iraq, where Iranian strikes hit near a U.S. base, CENTCOM announcing another American fatality during the controlled detonation of an Iranian drone. The number of U.S. dead since the start of the war, now at least 17.
3: We feel very badly, but you know, those great people, those great patriots were out there fighting that Iran cannot have a nuclear weapon.
2: Here in Jordan, air raid sirens, Iranian missiles and drones unrelenting.
4: They are all fighting.
5: They're all fighting. It's escalating.
4: Exactly, yeah.
5: Does that worry you?
4: Yeah.
5: Frighten you?
4: Yeah, for sure.
2: Civilian targets increasingly struck in this war. Iran hitting a water plant in Kuwait, the victims hospitalized. While in the Strait of Hormuz, a monitoring organization says another vessel has been hit and abandoned this morning. As the war is seemingly escalating again throughout the region.
1: Yep. And the question is, and there's several of them. First, obviously, gas prices for us. We care about that. We care about our soldiers dying and being put in harm's way, especially when I don't see what is the objective? Well, it's not to get nuclear weapons. Okay. Did they have nuclear weapons? They did not. Well, they were 2 weeks away. We always hear they're 2 weeks away. Well, they had broken out. Had they broken out? Yeah, they had. Were they not supposed to? No, they weren't. We tore it up. Remember that. We tore it up. That's the thing that I think we forget. We tore it up. We did. Now we're in this, and we've got no choice but to go forward and to try to do something that is probably going to cost the lives of more soldiers and could see this thing spread and become a global catastrophe, not just a situation where it is contained in the Middle East, which obviously is probably what would happen, but because of the ramifications globally, we face a massive nightmare globally. They don't need a nuclear weapon anymore. John Kirby.
6: Well, make no mistake, the hardliners, the mullahs and the IRGC still want to pursue a nuclear weapons capability. They're a long way from that now, thanks to the attacks last June, those strikes. But I think they still want it. What they have discovered, though, Pablo, is that they already have a weapon of mass disruption, and that's the Strait of Hormuz, and holding up traffic in and out of the Persian Gulf. And they continue to wield that weapon pretty effectively. There were some more strikes just in the last 24 hours. So they are definitely willing to take this to the brink. But I think right now their main focus is on using the leverage of the Persian Gulf and the economic disruption that the disruption of flow there is causing. That doesn't mean that we still need to worry about their nuclear weapons desires, but I think that's really not front of center for them right now.
1: Let me tell you what else is at risk. The Houthis came out a while ago. That's the proxy of Iran. Said they're going to pose a maritime blockade on Saudi Arabia. Millions of barrels flow out of the kingdom via the Red Sea, and now you're going to see a situation where oil could start. This is the bubbling up of it becoming a much broader issue. And not all of this is based on Iran. In Yemen, there's a proxy war being fought with Saudi Arabia participating in it. Last week, they bombed Yemen's capital, also hit their airport. So now they said, all right, well, we're going to put a blockade out there now. So this is starting to escalate, which means it's going to be more expensive for us. Well, why don't we sit down and talk with them again? Isn't it about time? Here's my question. Who's running the show? Is it Khomeini 2 Electric Boogaloo? Is it the IRGC? All fair questions.
0: So there's a split power structure, as there always has been. My understanding is the last round of negotiations in which Iran was speaking to Oman, trying to come up with a plan for the strait, the Omanis proposed that they control the southern route around the Strait of Hormuz, and that Iran would retain the northern route, and if Iran chose to charge fees or whatnot, that was its business, but Oman would have a toll-free southern corridor for which to move in accordance with international maritime law. The civilian negotiators then said that they had to go back to the Supreme National Security Council in Iran, and it was overwhelmingly rejected. And I was told it was not one official. There was speculation for a while. It was just Vahidi, the head of the IRGC. That was the problem child, was the words used. But I'm hearing it's actually a number of officials across the national security apparatus who are not in line, and there is a divide with the civilians. And so at this point, it looks like there is still widespread belief amongst Iran's IRGC leaders and National Security Council that they should retain control of the Strait of Hormuz. And that's the point of contention. And that was the flashpoint that led to this latest round of escalations between the U.S. and Iran.
1: So let's go over this again. We have no idea who's running everything. There's a split group of people, which we've talked about. The IRGC seems to be running the show here. And then you've got Ayatollah II, Electric Boogaloo, as we like to call him. And whether or not he is participating or not participating in any kind of understanding of the negotiations, giving a thumbs up, thumbs down. He, of course, came out this weekend and said, oh, you know, called us a great Satan again and did all of those things. None of this stuff seems to point towards anything coming soon about some sort of ceasefire. And at this point in time, what does that even look like? I mean, we got a memorandum of understanding. Nothing happened. Within days, it was broken. 9 days now, they've been firing off at each other. Trump has said, if you come and you hurt or kill any of our people, we're going to come after you. Well, now that is escalating more and more. And there's also a question there, because I'm told every day, it's over. We've won. We've crushed them. They've got nothing.
7: Video circulating online appearing to show projectiles falling over the base, some intercepted, but others making a direct hit. Sources telling us one of those strikes hit a housing containment unit, raising questions among some military experts about Iran's capabilities, despite the administration saying the Iranian military was decimated.
1: Yeah, I don't think they're as decimated as people thought. I think we can understand that. So what's this mean for us? Means it's going to probably be a very expensive rest of the summer heading into the fall. And now the watch is on when it comes to our economy. And in their mind is all we have to do is hold on. All we have to do is continue to hold on through the midterms. We'll see the economy slowly but surely contract. They'll end up paying the massive price for it. And because of that, they'll make changes and we will get what we want. I think we know what they want. But at this point in time, if you said, all right, here's the deal. Give us the Straits of Hormuz and allow us to charge a fee. You can have all the nuclear stuff. You can have people sleep at our nuclear facilities. We don't care. I don't know if Trump's going to go for that. How could you? He's fighting the demons of Obama and the legacy, because that would be seen as a win for sure. The escalation, kids, you can feel it, no doubt. 323-538-2423, at Chad Benson Show. It is your X, your Insta, and all the other things. Love hearing from all of you. Yesterday, the World Cup came, stayed. It was awesome. Now it's over. It's over. We've got a winner, and that winner was the team that was the best team, period, case closed, Spain.
8: Williams badly knocks it down. It's free. It's a goal.
1: That's it. Spain. Spain won 1-0. They dominated the game. It wasn't even close. They absolutely just, I mean, they took Argentina out of the game so easily and never really gave them a chance. It wasn't until overtime, we'll call it, extra time is what it's called, that they even had their first shot. It was that much of a dominance, but their goalie was on fire, kept it 0-0 until Fernan Torres scored the winner right there. And now, well, we've got the champion getting the second star is Spain. Talk a little bit more about this later on. Bunch of stuff to get to, what's trending coming up, as well as our buddy Jim Kennedy, a little midterm Monday action. Relief Factor is here to help. If you struggle with aches and pains in your body, who doesn't, especially as you get a little older? Maybe you work out. Maybe it's just the general living life, right? Your job's a little tough. 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

0: But I was trending in the old interwebs on this Monday. Number one trending thing, obviously, the World Cup. Globally, not even close. Number one trending thing. Then you've got the names within the World Cup. Names like Fernand Torres. Guy scored the winning goal. 2 million searches in the last, 16 hours? Alaska Airlines Boeing 787-9 emergency. Shakira, also trending. Grandparents happy hour in Minnesota. So, signed into law. They were telling the old grandparents there at the homes, you guys can't have any drinks. And they're like, what the hell's wrong with you people? Of course we're going to have drinks. Dutton Ranch season 2. Enzo Fernandez, Rodri, Trump, World Cup. Tropical storm in the Gulf, also trending. I show speed everywhere, as we all know. Over to Yahoo. The Odyssey. Trending. Andrew Tate and Tristan Tate arrested and expected in Miami court as they face UK rape and trafficking charges. World Cup final, halftime show. Trending. Obviously, the war. Another soldier died. Bringing it up to 17. FDA says Taylor Farms lettuce sample tested positive for cyclospora. So, and the sample apparently produced a false positive. I don't know exactly what that means for Taylor Farms. Should we be worried about their lettuce? Not worried? Do we think we found it and we didn't? Mondani trending as well. Over to the magical world of X. Number one trending thing. World Cup. Spain. Lamine Yamal. The Odyssey. Democratic Party. Argentina. Spain. Shakira. Justin Bieber. Tate Brothers. 323-538-2423. At Chad Benson Show is your X, Insta. All the other things right here at the Chad Benson Show. BTS. Little BTS. Ryan Fox with a little love. Trending as well. He's the guy who yesterday won the British Open, but because of the World Cup, so much. It's tough when you got to compete with the World Cup. I think we understand that. Obviously, the other big thing in the world of entertainment that wasn't football was the Odyssey this weekend.
1: Crowds flocking to see The Odyssey, which beat expectations. The movie, which cost $250 million to produce, took in $264 million worldwide in its debut weekend. Part of the excitement? The big screen format. Some theaters adding 3 a.m. and even 6 a.m. screenings. Many selling out for the next month, other than seats in the front row.
0: That's crazy. And he shot it. For IMAX, even though it's on the regular theaters, he shot for IMAX.
2: Audiences are coming out to see the film in the way Christopher Nolan shot it, which is the 70mm IMAX screen. There's not that many of those screens around the world, but they want the big screen immersive experience.
0: And like I said, last week, some of my buddies had already seen the movie, said, look, they said some of the lines were a bit ridiculous. It's Hollywood. You're going to get that. But for the most part, the most incredible movie. And if you have a chance to see it in IMAX, do it. Not everybody can, but it is incredible. Visually stunning. I'm going to wait for it. It's going to be on Couchmax within a few months. And that's where I sit on my couch and I watch it in my house, which is always nice as well. Coming up, Jim Kennedy, Kennedy Institute of Public Policy Research. It's Monday, and Mondays mean midterm Mondays. With that straight ahead right here on the Chad Benson Show.
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7: 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Good evening, I'm Brandon King. Around 13,000 people have been reported to be without power by APS and SRP tonight as storm systems move eastbound through westbound through much of the Metro Phoenix area from the east. The most significant APS outages are being reported near Holly Street to Van Buren Street and 19th to 3rd Avenues. For SRP, those most affected are south of Biltmore near Highland Avenue and 20th Street, in Scottsdale near Thomas and 64th Street, and near Thomas and 39th Street in West Phoenix as well. As of 6:20 p.m., a dust advisory alert is in effect through 10:15 tonight for Phoenix and Gila Bend. The National Weather Service for Phoenix is saying that winds up to 50 miles per hour were projected tonight, and though some brief rainfall is to be expected, the overall totals are expected to be low. Also today, an Arizona man under arrest for naked subway surfing in Colorado.
8: Daniel Balance allegedly told deputies about his love of vodka, beer, and playing the banjo. They said it was time to separate him from his loves after he was caught allegedly riding on top of a train on Thursday. The sheriff's office says he broke into the train and apologized for any riders who were, quote, unfortunate enough to see him in the act. Serena O'Sullivan, KTAR News.
7: Grab your roadway check live from the Valley Chevy Dealers Traffic Center. Looking at some debris on the right shoulder of the northbound 51's right shoulder near East Coulter, slowing things down. Just west of that, a traffic issue delaying things about two blocks in the southbound direction of the 17 near the Black Canyon Highway towards the Bethany Home Road area towards the south. And then finally, towards the Tempe area, that crash still slowing things. The right shoulder on the 101 southbound near just south of the Tempe Town Lake area. KTAR weather for the Valley. That big cell right now is very much in the Phoenix metro area. Apache Junction seeing showers right now. Mesa, as well as a significant cell forming over Avondale. Right now, we are looking at 30% rain chances by tomorrow, low tonight of 90. It is currently 78 degrees in Scottsdale. Weather brought to you by Homes2X. I'm Brandon King for Arizona's news station, KTAR News.
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5: Now it's time for Midterm Mondays, where we break down the biggest races from the midterms. Who will control the House? Who will control the Senate? 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
6: It is that time of the week, Midterm Mondays. Our good buddy Jim Kennedy, Kennedy Institute of Public Policy Research, and Midterm Mondays join the program. All right, Jim, first and foremost, they're dropping like flies to see who replaces Graham Plattner. It looks like it's going to be Troy Jackson. And he's the labor cat, if I'm correct. He's all of the things that Graham Plattner was without all of the baggage.
7: Well, hopefully without the baggage. Yeah, we're not really sure yet, but I don't think he's actually stripped down and had a search to check for Nazi tattoos. But from what we understand, no Nazi tattoos have been noted on Troy Jackson. Yeah, he's a logger. He's a former president of the Maine Senate, been in Maine politics for a little bit of a while, I think about 10 years, though has never won statewide. He ran for the governor's race and lost, as did Shaw. Who ran for the governor and lost. Shaw ran for the governor and lost. Sheena Bellows dropped out earlier on Sunday. She is the Secretary of State and the only one of the candidates that had won statewide. And then Sunday night, Dan Kleben dropped out. And I believe he's a guy that's never run for politics, but he owns a famous brewery in Maine, and that was enough to run for the Senate. And if you'd watched the Senate debate, that was must-watch television for groups of people that are not ready for prime time and should not have gone on the air for this debate. There were very, very poor answers for a lot of the questions. I could not imagine, even Troy Jackson did not come off that well, of people that would be representative of a senator in the United States Senate. It was, in both ways, scary and hilarious in the sense of, you know, it was basically Saturday Night Live could not have done a better skit on a kooky Maine Senate debate.
6: Yeah. Well, you know what? Though I watched some of it, I thought to myself, that seems a little bit Maine-y.
7: That's probably the best way to describe it. You're right. Maine-y. Yes. There are some unique people up in Maine up there. They're very independent and they're very Maine-y. Yeah. Good word. I'll be going up there in about 6 weeks. It'll be interesting to see what I encounter up there.
6: Oh, it's going to be interesting indeed. Talking to Jim Kennedy, Kennedy Institute of Public Policy Research. All right, Jim, you have updated the midterm Monday.com site. Tell everybody what's going on there. And because we look at some of these races that are out there, but

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3: From ABC News, I'm Stephanie Officer. President Trump demanding revenge following the loss of several American soldiers in Jordan over reported Iranian missiles. ABC's Martha Raddatz.
4: U.S. Central Command identifying two of the soldiers killed, the youngest, 19-year-old Private Isabella Gonzalez of Texas, and 25-year-old First Lieutenant Tyler Fian of Hawaii. Officials say human remains found are likely those of a third missing service member, still unidentified.
3: At a memorial service honoring Nolan Wells in Mississippi Monday, Reverend Al Sharpton announced he'd be offering up more than $50,000 for information leading to an arrest in the case of Wells' death. ABC's Ike Ajachi.
5: He reiterated that Nolan Wells never made it back to shore. Someone knows something. Someone has seen something. So look at this almost as if it's a call for transparency, not only for the investigators looking into this crime, but also for the community to speak up and speak out on whatever they know.
3: The Tate brothers remain behind bars in Miami as they fight extradition for a new round of criminal charges in the UK. ABC's Victor Oquendo.
6: U.S. Marshals arresting the brothers in Miami Saturday after British authorities announced dozens of new charges against them, including rape, trafficking, and offenses related to indecent images of a child. Their lawyer denying all charges today outside federal court.
7: We are, of course, objecting to extradition because Andrew and Tristan are innocent.
6: The brothers deny all their women's allegations.
3: Spain was not the only FIFA World Cup winner. After BTS performed, their Spotify streams jumped by 30 million, the most of any artist who performed immediately after the game on July 19th. Spotify says all of the other halftime performers enjoyed triple-digit stream hikes, including Robbie Williams, Shakira, Burna Boy, and Madonna. 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
8: 10:02 is the time. Good evening. I'm Brandon King for KTAR News. Around 13,000 people were reported to be without power earlier tonight by APS and SRP as storm systems move westbound through much of the Metro Phoenix area tonight. As of 9:55, those numbers are down to around 11,000 total. The most affected APS customers are near Holly Street to Van Buren Street and 19th Avenue to 3rd Avenue. As for SRP, the most affected right now are between the southern area of Biltmore near Highland Avenue and 20th Street, and just south of the industrial park near South 7th Avenue to 16th Street and East Durango Street to Roser Road. Now, a departure delay of 13 minutes at Sky Harbor Airport has also been reported in tonight, and a dust advisory effect is in effect from 10:15 until 10:15 between Phoenix and Gila Bend. Tomorrow is the Arizona primary, and you still have multiple ways to get that ballot in.
9: The Maricopa County Elections Department is staffed with thousands of temporary full-time employees working on the ongoing primary. Adrian Barunda with the Elections Department says you can still vote in person or drop off your mail-in ballot as long as you're in line by 7 p.m. tomorrow.
10: 6 a.m. polls open. They close at 7. We're an in-hand state, meaning it's got to be in the hand or you got to be in line at a vote center to get that ballot tabulated. And 8 o'clock, wait for results to drop.
9: He also explains you can now bring photo ID and tabulate your ballot yourself at a voting location, meaning your ballot skips the signature verification process and is counted faster. Ballin Overstoles, KTAR News.
8: You can go to locations.maricopa.vote to find a vote center near you. 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
8: 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We're looking at a disabled vehicle blocking things eastbound towards the Canyon Trails into Goodyear area. Again, 10 eastbound, seeing about a block delay near the 303 southbound intersection towards the Peoria area. A traffic delay slowing things about northbound near the US 16 or Sun City. And towards Biltmore, some debris slowing things about two blocks northbound on the 51's right shoulder near Coulter Street. And KTAR weather for the Valley, low tonight of 86 degrees, 104 reported tomorrow, 106 our high expected for Wednesday. As far as those rainstorms sweeping through the Valley, you're looking at some over in the Surprise area, not too much in downtown Phoenix right now, but Scottsdale, South Gilbert, and especially Queen Creek and Santan are very much seeing some showers right now. 30% rain chances sticking around into Tuesday. It is currently 78 degrees in Scottsdale. 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I'm Brandon King for Arizona's News Station, KTAR News.
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0: In the Fairwinds Credit Union studio, I'm John Deloney, joined by Jade Warshaw. Let's go out to Savannah, Georgia, and talk to Robin. What's up, Robin?
1: Hey, how are y'all doing? Thanks for having me.
0: We're doing great. Thanks for calling in. What's going on?
1: All right. I am 45, and I want to go back to school to be a physician assistant, but the only school that offers it near me is private, and it's $136,000.
0: Per year for the entire program?
1: For the entire program.
0: Okay.
1: Two-year program. And so I talked to my husband about it, and he thinks, well, he literally said, call Dave, see what Dave thinks. but he doesn't think that it's responsible.
2: What's the difference in cost between a non-private institution? What's a non-private cost?
1: The non-private, I think, is I called one and they said that it was $40,000, and I'm not sure. I have to be per year, because I looked up another school and it was the school I did my bachelor's in, and it was $40,000 per year.
2: So I mean, so $80,000.
0: The cost is all over the place. Yeah, usually it's about half.
1: Yeah,
0: 60% to half.
1: So,
0: yeah.
1: Yeah, but the non-private school is a two-hour drive for me. And I would have to redo all of my prereqs.
0: So let's back out a little bit. Why PA? What about the medical profession do you want to get into?
1: Well, I love the independence of PA versus nursing, but I'm kind of having a midlife crisis, like I said. And so one of the things that I've been kind of looking at is what makes life feel meaningful to me. And I'm looking back at like high school years, and it's always been when I went overseas, when I was involved in some sort of missions work. And so I've been thinking, what would be meaningful to me in the next part of my life is if I had the opportunity to be hands-on with third world country and make a difference in that way. But also it would have to be something that I could do here as a career sustainably and enjoy working.
0: So this is going to be a strange question, a strange next question. What about this idea? Had your husband, did your husband's first response be, that's not a good idea? Call Dave. Is it that he's seeing you struggling? Is it that he knows my wife faints every time she sees blood? Is it like, or is it, we don't have the money? Like, what is it about that?
1: Spend $140,000 on my next phase, then that's $140,000 we don't have for whatever else.
0: Yeah, but that's a foolish argument, because you're going to make a bunch of money being a PA.
2: Yeah, and what is whatever else?
1: Right?
2: What is whatever else?
1: Like retirement. We started a little bit late for retirement. So we only have probably, about 600 saved for retirement.
2: You'll be fine.
0: Y'all are going to be fine.
1: So you think that it would be...
0: Well, here's the deal. You have these feelings. Mm-hmm. You're having what you self-diagnosed as a midlife crisis. You're having a crisis of meaning. All that stuff is important, and it's awesome, and it's good. Let's move that aside for a second. What you have in front of you is a math problem.
1: Mm-hmm.
0: Do you have $136,000? Or over 2 years,
1: no.
0: Do you have $70,000 and $70,000?
1: Yeah. I mean, and my mom just passed recently, and she left like $80,000. So there's that. But we were going to, give that to our son, give him a leg up. So that would be taking away from him.
2: I really think that I'm looking at this, and I think it's important that people do, to quote Ken, do the work they're wired to do. And I think it's important that you have a career that gives you meaning. And some people find that later in life. I also think your 40s is when you really start to be like, okay, like this is who I am, and this is what I'm doing, and this is the contribution I'm making. And then when you get into your 50s, like that's when you're really just kicking it, right? I think going back to the retirement, you have $600,000 there. If it's invested well, if it's making at least 10% in 7 years, it's going to double, and you're not going to stop contributing it. to it, you're going to keep contributing the 15%, right? No one is saying stop doing that. So you're going to be fine there. But you do have this money in front of you and you do have options. Some of them may be uncomfortable, but you do have the non-private option. And if you did that, then you'd have the cash to cover it through this inheritance. And nothing says that you can't continue to put some money away for your son. I think there's a way to tick all the boxes here, but there is going to be some level of sacrifice if you choose to do this. Whether it's, okay, we're not giving our son a lump sum of 80 grand like we thought, or I'm going to have to be in the car for 4 hours a day. That's different than I thought, right? There is going to be some give and take on this, but I do think that it's worth it to pursue the thing that you know in your guts you're supposed to do. Now, if you don't know in your guts that you're supposed to do this, that's a different conversation.
0: Yeah. Before I did anything, I would spend $3,500 and go as an assistant on a medical missions trip. Because what used to give me life was mowing. I could spend all day mowing people's lawns, mowing my lawn. I love it. Now, man, so if I look back at 18, 20, 25-year-old me, I was like, dude, you know what used to give me life? This. That used to be always my stock answer. If I won the lottery, no one would ever see me again, and I'd have a huge lawn business. I would not do that anymore. Right? Because it used to give me life. And when I think back on those days, I romanticize them. It's not real anymore. Mm-hmm. So before I did anything, I would spend the money and go spend 10 days doing medical missions as an assistant, handing a surgeon gauze and doing whatever I need to do mm-hmm. in a third world country and see, is this still what lights me up? And if it is, can you get that from coordinating medical missions? Can you get that from 50 other avenues before I go back to quasi med school?
2: I love that.
0: Right? Okay. If you want to be a physician's assistant in the States, day in and day out, deal with managed care, deal with insurance companies, and help people day in and day out, and then a couple of times a year go overseas, if that's who you want to be for the back half of your life, then yeah, dude, you'll have the cash. It's a worthy investment, and you're not robbing Peter to pay Paul here, and we're going to give our son a leg up in other ways, right? But man, there seems to be a bunch of other steps before you're just like, you know what? I don't know. Let's put $140,000 in 2 years of my life down on the table. That just seems like a huge bet without knowing convincingly this is what I want to go do.
2: So step one, let's give you Ken's book, Find the Work You're Wired to Do, and let's do the career assessment that's inside of that. And that's going to help you kind of put the pieces together. And then in the book, it's just a little short read. He walks you through what to do with the results. So I think that's thing one. Thing two is if everything still points to kind of this field-ish, then do exactly what John said and test it out in multiple areas. There's nothing that stops you from testing this before you invest any money into it. And so I think those two things are your homework that must be done first before you sink even a dime into this.

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2: All right. Today's question comes from Keith in Tennessee. He says, I found out today that my brick and mortar bank allows children with a joint account to get a debit card as young as 3 years old. Wow. I was mortified thinking of a preschooler walking around with a card in a world of marketing. Okay. At what age do you think it's appropriate to give a child a debit card? Keith, I think you're overthinking this. I mean, I'm just saying, obviously we're not giving a three-year-old. I think a fair time is when they get their first job, because then they actually have a little bit of money to speak of. I think I got mine when I was 15 or 16, when I started working at Kroger bagging groceries, and my mom was on it. It had a check, it had a checking and a a debit card attached to it, checking and a savings. And, I'm trying to think what else. I think there was, she could see the transactions I was doing, and it was just a great way to kind of like be connected on there. But yeah, I mean, what say you, 16, whenever they get their first job?
1: Yeah, I think when my son started working, he has it online, so it's a till account, but mm-hmm. yeah, so we can transfer money back and forth. But mm-hmm. now that he's in school, when he goes on school trips and things, it's easier just to make sure he's got eating money and stuff like that. But, if somebody was to get a debit card and hand it to a first grader, that's madness. Like, right? And
2: there's no point.
1: No. Or a second grader or whatever with the debit card. There's no point to it. But, yeah, I'm with you. I think when kids are getting their first job.
2: Yeah, you get your first job, then it teaches. I mean, you can do all the stuff together. It's like, okay, we go down to the bank together. We open up the account. Obviously, mom or dad is, listed on there just to be able to see what's going on. And then it's a great way you start teaching budgeting. You start teaching just that basic next steps in managing money. So
1: I'm so old, Jade. My dad, I remember it was a cool day we had, but he took me and got me my first savings account, but mm-hmm. it had a checkbook attached to it.
2: Yeah.
1: But it's because I had a mowing business. And I think I was 10 or 11, but I had to ride my bike to the bank to deposit checks that I got from customers or to get cash out to do whatever me and my knuckleheaded friends wanted to do.
2: Isn't that so funny? I George and I were talking about this on the previous show. Just checks in general is crazy work. The fact that it's a piece of paper that you just hand out to people that has your account and routing number on it.
1: Oh, well, now that it can all be done electronically, it's madness.
2: It's crazy. And the funny thing is, there's this reel circulating on Instagrams and TikTok where it's, I guess, Gen Y. And they're like, if you can read what this says, you can have it. And, when you write a check, it's like, if you write a check for $3,100.26, it says it's written out 3,000 and then it has 0/26 as the change. The kids don't know what that means. So no one can read the check. They're like, what is this? I don't know what it is.
1: I saw it was a website about 2 or 3 years ago that said like how to write a check. And it was a website for young adult men.
2: Learning
1: like how to shave like your granddad and how to shine your leather shoes. But it's like how to write a check. And I was like, oh gosh, I'm old.
2: Yeah.
1: I still write 2 checks every month.
2: For what?
1: I deposit into an account for my kids and I write a check. And it's a strange, this is going to sound ridiculous, and I know this is nutty. I'll call it a spiritual discipline for me. I want to stop and pause and write this check that's going into an account for my kids that they don't know about.
2: Okay.
1: And it's a moment. And then I still, to this day, write my giving checks to my church and on a check.
2: I can respect
1: and
2: it, John.
1: And there's one guy that I hand them to, and he's like,
2: Brother Davis?
1: It's you. Yeah. He smiles and says, thanks,
2: Jim
1: man.
2: Davis.
1: Or we'll put it in the box. But and let me tell you why. I sometimes will hand it to, but usually I give those checks to one of my kids to tell them to go put it in the box.
2: So they know mom and dad.
1: They can see, oh my gosh, mom, what are y'all doing? Or dad. And I remember a couple weeks ago, I leaned over, my daughter looked at the check and I said, she goes, dad. And I said, remember, it's not our money. And she's like, oh yeah.
2: You want to know what, John? I'm so glad you said that. And Kelly, I'm taking a detour here because the people need to hear this. I'm so glad you said that because I ran into something very similar in my life. So I think the way that the world is so digitized, it's harder to show your kids the things that you're doing so they can learn from it, because everything's on our phone. So if we're doing something on our phone, they don't necessarily know that that's what we're doing. So case in point, you writing the check, if you had just gone on your phone and did the little, you know, Apple Pay or Zelle, however they do it, they would have no idea that mom and dad are generous and this is a monthly rhythm or weekly rhythm that we have of generosity, right? So taking the time and doing it the manual way. Same thing with, like, I don't know, I'm just going to go ahead and say it, like the Bible app on your phone. I'm like, you want to know what? Let me get back out this paper one.
1: Yeah.
2: Because my kids need to see me opening up these texts and seeing the text. That's what my mom used to do. So it's like, let's see it.
1: Jade, even in my house, like over the last couple of years, my wife has started reading more and more on her phone.
2: Uh-huh.
1: And because she used to have a Kindle, and now she can just get an ebook on her phone. I thought she's just texting and texting and texting all the time.
2: Oh, she's just doom scrolling.
1: I was like, hey, who are you texting? And she's like, I'm reading a book. And that, I mean, it affected me even. Your kids and the people around you are just going to see you staring at the screen.
2: Yeah.
1: And they're going to make up what you're doing on that screen.
2: Yeah.
1: So
2: get analog.
1: Yeah. I still order checks. I'm probably one of 10 people.
2: You want to know, recently I ordered checks, and the reason was because of this place right here. I had forgotten one of the receipts I needed to turn in, and if you don't have the receipt,
1: Ramsey every month.
2: And they were like, you got to write a check. I was like, a check?
1: Yep. I write a check to Ramsey every month because I always lose my receipts when I'm out on the road every time. Let's go to Minneapolis, Minnesota, and talk to Jane. Jane, we're right up against the clock, so jump right into your question.
0: Okay, thanks for taking my call, guys.
1: You got it.
0: So I am looking for what Dave Ramsey calls wife counsel.
1: You got it.
0: I think it's an iceberg question, not an icebreaker, an iceberg question. So I'm 43 years old. I have $35,250 in debt. That debt is exclusively what Dave also lovingly refers to as stupid tax. I have no mortgage. I paid off my home. I've got a 18-year-old about to start college, but she already has her associates. I am wondering, since I'm doing this out of order, what is the best way to pay this off? Do I continue to tackle this monthly, or do I just cash out some investments that some of it taps into a little bit of retirement? Or I'm not sure exactly what the right path is. So I'll pause there and let you guys talk, and then we can go on from there.
2: I just want to make sure I wrote down the amount of debt correct. Did you say 33 or 35?
0: $35,250.
2: Okay. $35,000. And you did say you're out of order, so you've got no mortgage. I think that's a great thing. Do you have any money saved, any cash money?
0: So my net worth, even with this $35,000, is a little over $700,000. But all of that's in retirement, except for I do have some in a brokerage, and I have some in a high-yield savings.
2: Okay, tell me what's in the high-yield savings.
0: I've got $12,000 there.
2: Okay, and tell me what's in the brokerage.
0: Brokerage is $16,000.
2: Okay, I think there's your debt payoff money right there. Bum,
1: bum, bum, bum, bum. How much do you make every month?
0: Okay.
1: What's your monthly take home?
0: A lot. So the reason that this is an iceberg question is because job situation. I'm not sure how long I will have it. My daughter has been, I have been working over 80 hours, 90 hours a week for over a year. My daughter is tired of it. I'm tired of it. And where I live currently, the market is not very good.
2: All of this that you're saying is reason to get this under control and get this debt paid off. Because when you don't have payments, suddenly you have options, and you don't have to work jobs that you don't have to work, and you don't have to stay in situations that feel unsafe for you or unsustainable for you. So I would reach over and I would pay off this debt, and then I would stack up 3 to 6 months of expenses in the meantime. And then if you have to transition jobs, you're in the perfect situation to do that.

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2: Sir, after three American service members were killed overseas this weekend, Senate Minority Leader Chuck Schumer Monday confirmed Senate Democrats will again force a vote on an Iran War Powers resolution this week.
3: This carnage is the bitter fruit of Trump's labor in Iran. Every second Trump prolongs his war is another second the lives of our men and women in uniform are in danger.
2: Hearings start Tuesday when a judge will decide if there's enough evidence to put singer David on trial in the killing and dismemberment of 14-year-old Celeste Rivas Hernandez. Well, you're never too old to live your dreams, as ABC's Sherry Preston reports.
4: A 105-year-old Navy veteran in the Rochester, New York area ticked an item off his bucket list over the weekend, skydiving out of a plane. Spurgeon Butch Carlson did a tandem jump Sunday afternoon for his birthday. Last year, for his 104th, he did his first horseback ride with his 99-year-old brother.
2: This is ABC News.
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4: Store. We're taking your calls live, 888-825-5225. Let's go out to Indianapolis and talk to Veronica. Hey, Veronica, what's up?
5: Hi.
4: How's it going?
5: How are you guys? I'm good.
4: Excellent. We're doing great. How are you?
5: I'm good. So I just had a question. So my boyfriend and I are looking to combine our finances when we get married. I am debt-free except for my home mortgage. My boyfriend makes a little over six figures, but he does have $50,000 in student loans in addition to his car payments. So I own my own home and he owns his own separate home. He thinks once we're married, we should tackle his loans together and wants to get my house put in both of our names. But I would like to keep my home, pay off my mortgage, and just kind of have him finish off paying off those loans before we get married. So how would you advise us to structure this?
6: Okay.
4: I mean, it sounds like he wants to get married now.
5: I'm thinking probably in the next like year and a half or so, like we'll get engaged.
4: Well, let me put it this way. When you get married, your stuff and his stuff becomes y'all's stuff.
5: Yes, I'm thinking maybe like if we move in together, we would just be engaged and have like a long engagement. So then I would be able just to pay off my mortgage and then he would live in the home, but to pay off like utilities.
6: I think you guys are making it too complex. I think we can make this really simple and clean. Do you want to hear what I'm thinking?
5: Okay.
6: I think the simplest, cleanest way to do this is until you're married, you have your things, your money, and your residence, and he has his things, his money, and his residence. And then when you guys get married, wherever you guys are at the point of marriage, everything combines. So if your home is paid off by then, it's our house. And yeah, you could add him to the deed.
4: I think you should add him to the deed.
6: Yeah.
4: It's y'all's stuff.
6: And even if you're not, it's not finished paid off. Yeah, you still add him to the deed because it's yours and it's ours together. And then if he still has a little bit of debt left, that's ours together. And we'll combine our money and pay it off together. But I think it starts getting complex when you start doing unit things, but you're not a unit.
5: So, like, if we were to be engaged, would you guys advise that he move into my home? Because at that point, we're not married. We're just about to get married. And then just have him aggressively try to pay off those loans while we're engaged?
6: I wouldn't, because engagement is I intend to be a unit, but I'm still not a unit yet. So let the intention... let the intention period play itself out, because there's a reason that it's there. Let it play itself out until the intention is actually realized and, oh, we are a unit. And then, because if for some strange reason, because it happens every day and I would never, project that onto you. But if some reason, one of three things that could take place. Number one is you start living together. You decide we don't really like each other that much and you've already got everything tangled up and mingled up. And then it's like, oh man, that sucks. And then number two, what happens all the time is it kind of just gets comfortable. And before you know it, it's like, I thought we were getting married, but somebody just gets comfortable.

0: with this intention to marry situation and they just want to stay there. And then you end up calling me 5 years later wondering, how do I get this guy to budge? Or vice versa. Maybe he calls and says, how do I get this girl to budge? And you've already commingled everything up together. And it's just a kind of a web there. Or the third thing happens, which is somebody starts to be codependent on the other. And it's like, I don't even know that I really want to be with this person, but we're all commingled together. And my income is based on hers. And she's already paid off some of my debt. So I kind of feel like I owe it to her. It gets messy. You're the expert on this, John.
1: All three of those things are excellent. And I'll tell you, I just finished a 2-year marriage project that ended up in a marriage book that I hadn't super intended to write, but I'm proud of it, and it'll be coming out next year. One of the data points that surprised me the most was the everything from life satisfaction to net worth to amount of sex to health outcomes, even between the difference between cohabitating couples and married couples. And my wife and I I've talked openly. Today's our 24th anniversary. We've been ride or die for almost a quarter century. That's today.
2: Wow,
1: but there's, thank you. But there's been seasons where we're only married because of what a pain it would have been to go to the courthouse and unwind everything.
0: I know that's right.
1: And so here's why that's important. That even people will tell you in Hollywood, well, that means the relationship's over. No, that means there was a hurdle that we both put up to protect us from ourselves sometimes. And that's a good thing. Right. So my bigger concern for you is if you're not ready for your stuff to be y'all's stuff, then just be his girlfriend and pause the marriage talk for a while.
2: Okay.
1: Because if your identity as a homeowner is more important to you than your identity as a wife and a co-creator of an amazing future with another person, where y'all are creating a singular future for y'all, it's gonna have two independent people in it merging over time. But if your identity is more, this is, I'm a homeowner, I'm a boss, I do my thing, that's awesome. You get to pick that, but don't try to do that and get married too. Because it's gonna be you getting in a boat that is your marriage, but you're gonna have one foot in your other life, and it's a recipe for getting yourself hurt, for getting him hurt, and y'all ending up in drifting into two different oceans, right?
2: So are you saying, like, if we were to get engaged to still live apart?
1: I would, because you don't have the legal protection to unwind the relationship if something goes sideways. And again, like Jade said, I don't wish that on you, but Jade and I only have jobs because people's plans don't work out.
0: Yeah. And I'd also ask, what's the rush? Why do you feel that you need to do that so quickly?
2: I guess, like, I just wanted to be completely in debt before we, like, intertwine our lives together, just to put us in, like, the best financial position to hopefully buy, like, a future home together in cash. I mean, we both have homes of our own that I know we're going to appraise. And so I guess, like, the bigger picture would be to, since I am on baby step 6, to be able to buy, like, my next home together with him in cash.
1: Okay, but here's all that matters. That means let's get married tomorrow, and I'm going to help you, and together we're going to pay your stupid student loans off so fast. And then we're both going to sell our homes and buy this other house. Like, or I'm just going to sit here and wait on you to pay off your $50,000, delaying, like, this future house that we want to buy together. The end date may still be the same, or you may be able to accelerate it if y'all get married and work together. But it almost sounds like you want to, like, you did this, and so you clean up your mess, and when your mess is cleaned up, then you can join me. Is that part of it?
0: If it is, yeah, it's okay to say that.
2: I mean, I just feel like I worked, like, really hard to where, you know, I'm at financially. You know, it took me a really long time to be able to get to baby step 6. I put 25% down on my home. You know, I've been picking up extra days at work. But I also know how hard he works. He also picks up extra days, weekends.
1: You can look at it two ways. You can look at it, I did all of this, and so until you bring yourself up to my level, I'm not gonna engage in this future thinking with you and this future action steps with you. Or you can say, thank God I worked so hard so that when we join, all we have to do is get over this $50,000 hurdle together, and then we are off to the races.
2: Okay.
1: If you view yourself in like a lifeguard stand at a swimming pool, looking down at him swimming and thinking, when you climb up here, then you'll be up here with me. I'll tell you right now, your relationship isn't as on the same footing. But if you climb down off that stand and you pull him out of the water and y'all climb up together, man, y'all can accomplish anything.
0: And if you take okay. that same way of thinking and you transfer it out of money into other areas of life, where spiritually, when they get where I am, or, you know, relationally, where they get where I am, you start to realize that it's not really a wonderful way of thinking.
1: It's two imperfect people trying their best to create a pretty amazing life together.

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0: Today's scripture of the day is Luke 12:15. And he went on to say to them all, "Watch out and guard yourselves from every kind of greed, because your true life is not made up of the things you own, no matter how rich you may be." Nathan W. Morris says, "Edit your life ruthlessly and frequently. It's your masterpiece after all."
1: Love that.
0: Let's go out to Dallas, Texas and talk to Ross. Ross, I need to let you in here. There we go. What's up, Ross?
2: Hey, how you guys doing?
0: Doing great, brother.
2: Good to meet you guys. Good to hear you guys. Yeah, great. Thank you. I have a quick question about a Roth IRA, like an IRA account. I'm a freelance musician, and I'm poised to make like a decent amount of money for the first time after a few years of not making a ton, and I'm just trying to set myself up for retirement. And I'm kind of confused on like which type of retirement account to open, Roth IRA versus traditional.
1: I love that you're asking that question. The first thing I want to find out is if it's time for you to start investing, if it makes sense for you to start that path yet, because there's kind of a good, better, and best way to look at this. And so we found over time that the best time to start investing to that money can actually stay, you don't end up paying it out for a fee or anything like that, is after you've paid off your debt and after you've stacked up 3 to 6 months of expenses. Have you done those things?
2: We are currently paying off student loan debt and a little bit of credit card debt.
1: Okay. How much do you have left to go?
2: We got about $38,000 in student loan debt and about $2,000 or $3,000, I think, in credit card debt.
1: Okay. $2,000 to $3,000. And how old are you?
2: I started doing the baby steps recently.
1: Oh, good.
2: I just turned 31.
1: Okay, great. So what I would advise, and I'm going to tell you the answer to your question, but I would advise for you to pay off the student loans and the credit cards. Stack them smallest to largest and pay minimums on all of it, but put any and all extra money that you have to that smallest. It's probably a credit card right now, unless you have the student loans broken up into smaller pieces. But whatever the smallest debt is, that's the one that you attack first. And the reason for that is it's going to allow you to invest an amount that really is going to move the needle for you. Because ideally, we want you investing 15% of your gross income. That's where we want you. And if you can do that, that's the magic number that we have found that over time, if you do that, it really is going to build wealth for you and your family. And it's going to set you up for retirement in a major way. So that's kind of the, you know, underlying thing there. And then the second part of that is now we want you to save up 3 to 6 months of expenses, because that's your emergency fund. That's kind of your insurance policy against debt in the future. If you've got, let's spitball, what would you say is 6 months of expenses for you?
2: It's probably about $12,000.
1: So if you had $12,000 just sitting in a bank, I mean, what would you really need to go into debt for, right? You know, the car could break down. You could do a roof repair. You could do a new AC
0: unit.
1: Hold on.
0: It depends on what kind of guitar he needs. All right. What kind of musician are you?
2: I'm a classical musician.
0: Oh, see, like,
1: he's got like an upright bass.
0: Yeah, or a violin. Like, those violins can get real, real expensive.
1: Yeah, what do you play, by the way?
2: I play the trombone.
1: Love that.
0: Oh, how much? Trombone. How much does like a good OG trombone cost?
2: Mine costs about $4,000.
0: Okay.
1: Okay. Yeah. So you got enough money. $12,000 really is like, if you're saying that that's 6 months of expenses, that's super good. So now you have that money there. If anything pops up, you don't need to use a credit card. You don't need to go back into debt. So that's kind of your buffer against going back into debt. And then from there on, yeah, you're investing 15% of your gross. So whenever you get that check, 15% of the gross amount goes straight over into a Roth IRA. And I would suggest Roth, because that's one where we're paying the taxes up front. That's really one of the biggest differences. Traditional, you pay the tax when you pull the money out in retirement. And Roth, you pay the taxes up front so that later in retirement, you don't have to pay the taxes and the money is also growing tax-free, which is so important, not just for you, but for your heirs. Because the goal is you're going to keep investing, that money's going to keep stacking up, and at some point, you're going to leave this earth and that money, whatever was left, is going to transfer you to your heirs. And guess what? They're not going to have to pay taxes on it either, because it's already been, the bill's already been footed. See what I'm saying?
2: Yeah, totally.
1: So that's kind of the nuts and bolts on it.
0: Can I celebrate you as a musician thinking about this?
1: Yeah, so good.
0: I hang out with a lot of musicians, and I've never had the IRA conversation before. So good on you, brother.
1: Uh-huh. It's, yeah, very, very good.
0: That's impressive. It's because I hang out with punk rock musicians, and he's a classical musician, so maybe that's it. I don't know.
1: More thoughtful, I don't know.
0: 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Let's talk to Andrew. Hey, Andrew, what's up?
3: Hey, guys. Thanks for taking my call.
0: You got it, brother. What's going on?
3: I recently graduated from nursing anesthesia school, and this is the end of an 11-year process for me. And now I'm at the point where I'm trying to put away as much money as possible and also, get my mortgage payment down. I'm very lucky to have no student loans, and I'm really trying to see if I'm being a little too aggressive with it because I've been picking up a lot of overtime to try to make this, my current plan work.
0: How old are you?
3: I'm 29.
0: 29. Are you married?
3: No, I'm not.
0: So you're just cruising and crushing all by yourself?
3: Yep, cruising and crushing. It's been a good 6 months since I got out of school.
1: Congrats on that degree. Congrats, really, man. Really good.
3: Well, thank you.
1: And how'd you do it with no student loans?
3: I was very, very fortunate. My mom and dad helped with my bachelor degree and my master degree.
1: Wow.
3: And I was a travel nurse for 2 years, which allowed me to save up enough to pay for my graduate or my doctorate program.
0: All right, so hold on. I want you to change your story up a little bit, okay? And then we'll get to the answer of your question. Yes, okay. You were fortunate. And you had some help along the way. But unlike me, when I got my first big boy job, you made a choice. And that was to save money because you had a different vision for your life down the road. And it allowed you to cash flow a really critically important credentialing and education that now has changed your future in a pretty dramatic way. So, yes, you were pretty fortunate and you got some support. But you also you made some pretty important choices on your own. And I'm proud of you for that, dude. That's good.
1: So,
3: well, thank you.
1: So how aggressive are you? I mean, you're like, am I going too ham? Let's decide. How much are you putting aside, like percentage wise, for retirement? And how much are you saving towards your mortgage?
3: So my mortgage currently is a 5.49%. It's a $3,100 a month mortgage, and I'm paying $6,100 every month towards that.
1: Okay.
3: Through retirement funds, my employer contributes 8.5% of my monthly take-home pay.
1: Mm-hmm.
3: So that ends up being around $2,500 that they contribute. I also max out my 403B and my 457, so that is right around $2,500 each. And then through a brokerage account, I'm putting a little over $1,000. So total, right around $8,500 a month I'm putting.
0: Dang,
3: away.
0: So
1: what percentage of your take-home is that? Of your gross?
3: My take home, if I don't work any overtime, would be $17,000 a month. With the overtime I've been working, that can be anywhere from $25,000 to $30,000 a month.
1: Okay, so here's
3: so
1: what I would.
3: I'm putting away a good amount.
1: You are. Here's what I would suggest. I would suggest capping at for the time being. I would suggest bringing your investing to 15%. So 15% of your gross, okay, not of your take home, 15% of your gross. And that's a great place to start. You're going to build plenty of wealth like that. And then whatever's left, if you want to be aggressive about paying off your mortgage, you can do that. Now, the question is how aggressive, because we do want you to enjoy life a little
0: bit.
1: Go
0: on some dates, dude.
1: Spent 11 years in
0: go to some games,
1: school.
0: Go have some fun, get some friends, go bowling or trivia nights and stuff.
1: You're
0: man.
1: 29. You have so much time. I mean, This is the time.
0: Here's a question I want you to ask, okay? We're going to run out of time here. What kind of life do you want to have? And you've worked so hard to give yourself tons of options. I want you to have some joy in your life. Remember, there's ultimately only one way to financial peace, and that's to walk daily with the Prince of Peace, Christ Jesus. This has been The Ramsey Show. Thanks for joining us. We'll be right back.
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7: From ABC News, I'm Stephanie Officer. Federal authorities in New York City are investigating a terrifying attack outside a federal building in downtown Manhattan, where a former U.S. soldier is accused of setting a fire and injuring three people just before court was set to open Monday. ABC's Aaron Kuchersky in Manhattan.
8: The suspect, identified as 43-year-old Andrew Arabaca, splashes gasoline onto an outdoor stairwell, ignites it with fireworks, and runs off.
9: Mr. Arabaca came armed with bad intentions.
8: Arabaca immediately grabbed by federal police, wrestled to the ground, and taken into custody. The FBI says they located anti-ICE literature along with two pellet guns from which the suspect fired several shots.
7: Taylor Farms has released a new statement regarding its lettuce, which the FDA says they falsely linked to the current Cyclospora outbreak. The company says they issued a voluntary recall July 17th, have stopped sourcing iceberg lettuce grown in central Mexico for the rest of the growing season, and have experts on site in central Mexico investigating all potential sources of contamination. Two other major food suppliers, U.S. Foods and Sysco, listed as brands that potentially got recalled lettuce from Taylor Farms, and they say they are notifying customers. Well, police are searching for the suspects behind a terrifying break-in at the home of NFL star Saquon Barkley over the weekend while he and his family, including young children, were home. ABC's Ike Ajachi.
10: Tredyffin Township Police say in the early hours Saturday, the suspects who they believe drove this white SUV into this quiet Malvern neighborhood made it inside the home of the Philadelphia Eagles running back. While it doesn't appear anything was taken, officers say by the time they responded around 5 a.m., the alleged suspects were already gone.
7: Jim Gilstrap, the singer known for composing the Good Times theme song and Stevie Wonder collaborator, died Saturday at the age of 79 of natural causes. Wonder said he was happy they were able to cross paths.
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19: 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Gary McNamara and Eric Harley talk about everything from politics to social issues and news of the day. 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
20: All across America, we are Red Eye Radio. He is Eric Harley and I'm Gary McNamara. Well, yes, we're all devastated that we no longer can get excited about soccer.
21: You know, I'm so sad that soccer is over. But here's the great thing. I got my VCR out weeks ago and recorded all of it. So I'm going to be busy for the next few weeks.
20: If you want, and if you're interested in watching men not being able to score, take a camera and follow me around for a year.
21: Yeah, or go to a Rush concert. Yeah. It's if you want to see a bunch of guys who are almost never going to score, they're on tour right now. Just go to any Rush concert. I would look. For the fans, I was seeing, in fact, I pulled it up. I don't have it in front of me right now, but it was talking about all the host cities and how much money, you know, it brought in. All right. That's cool. That's great. I did see another article and I kind of skimmed by it. It was how everybody who came here from other countries was so devastated that they had to leave. I shouldn't say everybody. I don't think they use that word. But a lot of people who came here from other countries were devastated that they had to leave the U.S. It was so great they didn't want to leave. You know, so, but get out. It has to be, You know, when you go on vacation, sometimes you don't go on vacation, but Gary, one day you'll go on a vacation. And when you do, you know, it's sometimes like, oh, I wish we could stay another couple of days or something here at this place. And there's something to that extent. But I can't imagine what it's like being from another country and then coming here and you're only going to be here for, you know, whatever it is. I don't know, a few matches, or maybe you bought the whole, several week tour. I don't know. But then you're going to, you know, have to go back home. That must be, I would love to see a documentary on that. I would love to see somebody make a documentary on the people and just choose people from different countries that have expressed, you know, oh man, it's a great country. Well, and here's why. Now there is a difference. In order to temper this properly and be intellectually honest, there's a difference between visiting and living. You know, I mean, we expect you, if you're going to come here legally and you want to move here, that's great. But we expect you to, you know, contribute and all of that. But just the comments that were being made during that, I would love to see somebody make a documentary on that.
20: Well, one of the things that is really interesting, and I don't know if I mentioned on the air before, and this is even before, you know, we heard people that had come over from Europe saying, well, the United States isn't how the media sells it to us. It's completely different. Wow, there are just like, you know, you almost believe that it's a monoculture.
2: Yeah.
20: You know, that whoever is president determines exactly what the entire culture is, which of course is ridiculous. And yeah. it just isn't the case, whether it's a Republican or Democrat. But I follow a number of people from Europe. Not that I follow, I've seen over the last couple of years, since I don't pay. Well, I actually pay not to get commercials on YouTube, and I probably watch YouTube more than anything. It just, everything is on YouTube, and if you have the commercials, it's unwatchable. So
2: yeah.
20: So I actually pay the money not to get the commercials. And there's a couple that came over from Australia that I watched, and they had, you know, a 2-hour video.
21: Oh yeah.
20: Of, for example, and these, one was an Australian couple, the other was a English couple going through Texas. They were absolutely blown away.
21: Yeah.
20: Texas was nothing. They said it's nothing as to the stereotype that you hear in Great Britain or Australia. Nothing.
21: Right.
20: They were amazed by Texas. They couldn't believe, you know, number one, they said the restaurants, the food, the portions. And then, you know, the number one, especially the English couple, you know, the one thing that they were impressed about the most, but a little bit guilty about. Cars and roads, how you can go anywhere whenever you want in a vehicle.
21: Yeah.
20: And there are roads everywhere and you can go, and they go, you know, and I guess say, you know, the I'm paraphrasing here, but you know, we know that back where we come from, there be talk on climate change and stuff like that. But I'm telling you, it's great to be free to be able to do this. And gasoline prices.
21: Yeah.
20: It's great. You can go anywhere in a car. But when I saw that the first time, I'm thinking to myself, for God's sakes, you're Great Britain. You're sounding like you live in a third world country.
21: Right.
20: And that was the impression that I got from them. And I didn't get the impression, none of it was political. All of it was the observation of the experiences, you know, that they were going through. And I could not figure out where their politics was. I remember a few years ago about 5-6 years ago at the marina club.
21: Mm-hmm.
20: And I was in there and I met these five people from Great Britain. Absolutely. It would have been during Trump's first term.
21: yeah,
20: absolutely love the United States, they didn't want to go back.
21: Yeah.
20: You know, they've been here many times. They visit all the time because they love America so much. They are absolutely, now they were a little older, probably at that point, maybe I'm going to guess in their 60s.
21: Yeah.
20: And so they had seen Great Britain go through, you know, they were there for Thatcher, and, you know, they were there for the different, you know, governments that have been there in Great Britain over the last, you know, number of decades, and just disgusted. And when you see that, it does, as an American, it catches you a little bit off guard. You're like, oh, wow, that's right. I mean, I know it.
21: Yeah.
20: But when you see such passion, and then they're furious at the media for how they portray the United States. And I just, you know, that to me, to see, you know, that come out of, and like I say, when we sarcastically insult soccer, we believe here on the show that debating music or debating sports is completely useless. People like what they like.
21: I love it for the fans. Look, I don't get the whole Taylor Swift thing, but I love it for the fans. You know, I mean, it's not the music I listen to, but I love it for the fans. You know what I mean? I saw something over the weekend, and I've kind of made jokes about James Taylor. I was, you know, over the years that, you know, heavy metal wasn't, you know, making kids, you know, think weird. You know, back in the day, it was James Taylor. But if you listen to James Taylor, I mean, honestly, you break it down. I saw this recent live performance, and they were streaming it, and unbelievable. I mean, it's unbelievable. It's so much talent. It may not be my thing.
20: Right.
21: Rick Beato sitting down with Billy Joel. Now, I love Billy Joel, but he sat down with Billy Joel and talked about how he wrote, you know, all these things, what he likes, and then playing classical music and all these things. There are so many things that you can learn from. I can't learn a thing from soccer, but I'll tell you this. I have learned this, that I don't like soccer. But beyond that, I do love it for the fans. No. When the fans, you know, when there's that much passion put into something, you know, good for them. That's great that they, and, you know, I get it that it's not, you know, in other parts of the world. Yeah, but I live here, and
20: well, you know, it's ridiculous. You like what you like, and I like what I like. You know, in music and sports, it's really done. We enjoy sarcastically going after soccer because we know that there are people out there that are so absolutely insane, ballistic when somebody insults their sport. If like somebody says, I hate American football. Okay. I don't care. Right.
21: Yeah.
20: I don't. Now, I will tell you this.
21: Yeah.
20: When I was watching, I just was going through, it was a Saturday or Sunday, maybe last week or the week before. Mm. It's like the soccer was on, but I didn't, you know, I watched the one game that the United States, was the Paraguay game. Was that the first game they played that they won? And I go, well, it was fun to watch, you know, whatever. But this was another, I think the U.S. was out already, and it was somebody playing. I went, whatever. And I turned to the next channel, and it was pickleball. It was one of the major networks showing pickleball, and I went, all right, that's got to stop. Now, see, pickleball's supposed to be my sport because I'm an old guy.
21: Yeah.
20: But still, as an old guy with pickleball, it shouldn't be on national TV.
21: Yeah, I can't even tell you what pickleball is. Is it like racquetball? Is it pinball? Is it? I don't know what pickleball is.
20: No,
21: is
20: sort of like ping pong tennis, except you don't have a table. You're on the table.
21: Like indoor tennis?
20: It's like indoor soccer.
21: Are they kicking it? Do they have paddles? What are they using?
20: Yeah, yeah. You don't know what pickleball is?
21: No.
20: You're in that.
21: I know.
20: That's your demographic.
21: That it exists. Is it?
20: Yeah.
21: No.
20: I honestly, I probably I probably would play pickleball.
2: Yeah.
20: Did I ever tell you the one time
2: this How big is the pickleball?
20: I don't even know.
2: Is it called a pickleball?
20: My ankle can't handle
2: it. Is it a pickle?
20: I can't go right to left on it. But I'll never forget. This goes back a few years ago. I found out that my insurance would pay for the, you know, senior citizen center.
2: They'd cover the pickleball.
20: And they had pickleball. They had basketball courts, whatever.
2: Pickleball.
20: Well, I went
2: not
20: in
2: the surgery.
20: I went in there and checked out everything.
2: Yeah.
20: And I went, I can't hang around with these old people. Seriously, that was my thought. And then I left, and I'm walking through. I'm like, this is like Del Boca Vista, you know, with Seinfeld.
2: Yeah.
20: You know, whatever. And I sit there, I go, wow. I mean, because everything, you know, I'm sitting there and go, all these real old ladies are looking at me. And I go, I forgot I'm an old man. And so I'm walking on. I go, boy, that was just like Del Boca Vista. And I'm not kidding you. As I said that, an ambulance and a fire truck pull up somebody out.
2: Oh, no.
20: And I'm like, oh my. And I told that story
2: a little too much pickle.
20: I told that story to one of my, as I call them, my chosen daughters.
2: Yeah.
20: My friend Keely, she couldn't stop laughing. Yeah. She laughed for about an hour. She thought, because she knows Seinfeld. She goes, I go, I'm not exaggerating any of this, but I went in there and I actually joined, but I never went. I was just like,
2: shouldn't they build the places next to clinics? I mean, ERs? Just, I mean, that's.
20: But it's just amazing how you frame your own self-identity to this, and you're actually in that because the thing was, this is probably 3 years ago, so I'm probably 67. You can join that when you're like 55.
2: Pickleball?
20: No, Senior Citizen Center.
2: Oh, really?
20: You'll be over 55.
2: Okay.
20: So most people were probably younger, and I'm thinking, look at all these old conjures here, you know, not realizing, Gary, you're one of them.
2: So do they have, like, there a list of activities every day?
20: Oh, they got a theater. There's a theater where you can go watch movies. They've got,
2: would they be current movies?
20: No, all movies from basically the silent era.
2: Okay.
20: They've got I think a couple of pools. They got a basketball court.
2: All right.
20: And I was thinking, my ankle wasn't as bad back then, and I was thinking maybe I can go play, you know, basketball. And it was real cheap. I mean, it's like the insurance. Even if I didn't have the insurance, it's only like, because the city puts it on, it's like $55 a year.
2: Okay. You know what? But, I mean, that's. But you know, I'd say this for those that want to stay busy, you know, and then.
20: Great social activities. There's a little lake right there. You can go sit outside.
2: Speed dating. It wouldn't be very fast.
20: You know something? I know, as I said before, if you like soccer, you want to see guys not scoring, just take a camera and follow me around for a week in my life.
2: Yeah.
20: But I could have, I could have found a date there. I guarantee it. I guarantee I could have found it.
2: Did you get some whistles?
20: But, you know, I joined it. It's like 9 miles from my house, though. And it's like I got my bike, my pool, and my gym right there in my house. And so, it's like every time I even thought, I was like, nah.
2: Yeah.
20: But it was just funny how your self-identity, which you have to deny the truth that, Gary, do not judge these people as being old. You're older than probably the majority of them in here, and you're mocking them.
2: Yeah. Yeah. Yeah.
20: The senior ego that I.
2: Well, I saw Howie Mandel had Stephen Wright on. Brilliant comic, and I'm a huge fan. So I had to watch it. And he said during the podcast, he goes, yeah, we're the same age. We're both 70. I'm like, wow. And Howie still dresses young.
20: He
2: put tennis shoes on, a hat, and the whole thing. And he actually has a very good podcast. It's actually very good, especially when a guest like Stephen Wright is on. It was hilarious, but they both said 70. Now, Stephen Wright has looked old for a while. But I was like, Howie is 70, you know? But he also doesn't act. But I was thinking of that myself. You know, I'm not one of those that says, at your age, just do what you want to do. You know?
20: We are Red Eye Radio.
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3: I'm Stephanie Officer. Federal authorities in New York City are investigating a terrifying attack outside a federal building in Manhattan Monday morning when Andrew Arabaca, a former U.S. soldier, is accused of setting a fire and injuring three as part of what officials call an anti-government attack. ABC's Aaron Katursky.
4: Arabaca immediately grabbed by federal police, wrestled to the ground, and taken into custody. The FBI says they located anti-ICE literature along with two pellet guns from which the suspect fired several shots. 26 Federal Plaza houses immigration court, where masked ICE agents have been making arrests. It has been a focal point of protests over the president's immigration crackdown.
3: Arabaca remains in police custody and is likely to face federal charges. Following President Trump's threats to place tariffs on Canada over wildfire smoke, Ontario Premier Doug Ford appeared frustrated Monday, suggesting Trump should offer up help for the nearly 200 wildfires burning.
5: Maybe President Trump would offer his closest allies and friends some support rather than...
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0: where you start.
1: But you open the door.
0: Right. Government has no business being, you know, having equity in companies. None.
1: No.
0: Zero.
1: Yep.
0: But Van Jones wonders where this comes from. Mm. And he says, you know, I'm a strong Democrat with a winning bipartisan track record. I'm rooting for progressive ideals and policies, criminal justice reform, the Green New Deal, Medicare for all, free education, clean air and water. These are the ideas I fought for my entire life. Well, the Green New Deal was communism.
1: Yes.
0: That's the whole point.
1: Yes.
0: He doesn't even know. I will say this. The one thing that, if you've been paying attention since he has really come to be known, Van Jones, back when Obama became president, he was viewed as the one of the top socialists in America. And now he's railing against socialism.
1: Yeah.
0: When he talks about a couple of things here, when he talks about the fact that, you know, this is crazy, you know, deport no illegal immigrants. Well, excuse me, you've been a supporter of sanctuary cities. Sanctuary cities have been going on for decades here in the United States, promoted by Democrats, and you never said a damn word till now.
1: Right. Yeah.
0: If you're sitting there saying, I can't believe that they don't want to deport one person, yet you've been supporting sanctuary cities, which is, again, believing that criminal illegal immigrants outside of the criminality of being in this country illegally, other criminal acts, if you're defending the sanctuary city policies, don't get on your high horse and say, I don't believe they don't want to deport anyone. Well, if you don't want to deport criminal illegal immigrants and you don't believe that local governments or states should cooperate with the federal government in enforcing federal law to get criminal illegal immigrants out, shut up about others who say, well, we shouldn't have anybody that is kicked out of the country.
1: Right.
0: Because you're basically saying the same thing.
1: Yes.
0: And Medicare for all, you're taking the private sector out of the medical business completely. The Medicare for all is one of the dumbest things ever because we can't even do Medicare for some.
1: Some Medicare for some.
0: Yeah. What we do is some Medicare for some.
1: Yeah.
0: Because we all know we're of that age. Mm. That when we go on Medicare full time, we're going to have to pay money.
1: Yep.
0: It doesn't cover everything.
1: Right.
0: There is no free health care even under Medicare. And so when they say, well, Medicare for all, we can't do Medicare for some. We can do some Medicare for some, but we can't do Medicare for all.
1: No.
0: And so that's just ridiculous. And when it comes to where he said the bigoted ideas, excuse me, you've been promoting identity politics your entire damn career.
1: Yes. There's nothing more bigoted than that.
0: Right. And so let's be honest about Van Jones. Van Jones realizes what he started has gone to a place he doesn't like.
1: Yeah.
0: He wants to do a lot of what they want to do. He doesn't want to sell it the way that they're selling it.
1: Well, that's the whole, that's it. That's a beautifully put, because it is the rolling back. And I kind of alluded to that in a comment a few weeks ago. You know, they're going to have to decide to roll it back on how they sell it, right? Because it was, up to this point, boiling a frog slowly. Now, if you're a fan of boiled frogs, and man, who isn't, then you understand that you have to gradually implement it because you can't roll it back, right? The further you go, little steps, baby steps, you can't roll it back. Well, this new generation, the DSA, they don't want to. They don't want to wait. They're owning it. Now, that's also part of our fault. We said own it, and we said it for years. Come out and just say it. And they have done it. And, you know, there was the Mamdani, I won't say the Mamdani effect, but the Mamdani elections cycle, where, again, the party itself was having to decide, and you have too many. I would consider, I guess, Van Jones is part of the old guard. He's not, you know, he's not new on the scene. So you could see him as, you know, I don't know. I'm not going to say past his prime. That's wrong. But he's not new. But the new Democrats that are on the scene, the ones who are quickly becoming household names and rising and that are on the rise, they're looking at this and they're saying, no, no, no, no, no. We absolutely must grab what we want, take what we want, and we have to tell people what we want. And they don't care about selling it. They believe in it. They believe it's right. So they are already sold. They just think other people that don't believe the way they believe are stupid. And if they just repeat it enough, I guess those people can be smarter along the way. I have no idea, but they are sold on these ideas. This is what they believe. Van Jones is part of building all of that. These Democrats are part of building all of that. Carville, part of building all of that.
0: Bill Maher was a part of building it.
1: Bill Maher.
0: And I'll say this. Where was Bill Maher on identity politics?
1: Right.
0: Because now he hates where they're going on identity politics. He understands the racism of identity politics.
1: Right.
0: Van Jones understands now the racism of identity politics.
1: Yep.
0: He said it. It's bigoted.
1: Yep.
0: Well, it all came from judging people as a group and not individuals. It all came from the stereotyping. When black, conservative blacks were being told over and over again, and Bill Maher was doing his old show and his new show, I didn't hear him coming out and stating, this is racist. You're basically saying all blacks should think alike.
1: Yeah.
0: And there can't be anything more racist than that,
1: right?
0: That a black cannot have an individual thought process of their own. Skin color defines them. I didn't hear Bill Maher screaming about it when conservative blacks were being attacked by it. So a lot of the things that they believed was the pathway to the, you know, the DSA.
1: Yes.
0: Right there.
1: Yes.
0: Now, you want to see the problem that the Democrats are facing. Make sure you have this volume a little bit up more, because the volume isn't really loud, but I want to play it because it's anti-Semitic influencer Hassan Piker at this weekend's College Democrats of America convention.
1: All right.
0: You ready?
1: All right.
0: Declaring war on the Democratic Party, and he's in his Mao suit. He's wearing a suit that looks like it's could be a communist China uniform.
1: Wow.
0: It's amazing. Here we go.
2: The Democrats who compromise, who conciliate, and who betray us. No more to the Democrats who will collaborate and cooperate with the fascists, who will fund ICE, who will fund Israel, who will help poison the planet, who will stiff workers and help bosses. We don't need those Democrats anymore. We are coming.
0: There you go. I mean, they created it, and now they're screaming, where did this come from? You helped create this.
1: Exactly.
0: The James Carvilles helped create it. The Bill Maher's helped create it. It's okay that they're recognizing it and doing it. I'm glad they're doing it, but understand where it came from. And Van Jones really helped create it because we all know we've got long memories. We remember when Republicans went, my God, look at this socialist inside of the Obama presidency.
1: Well, Bill Maher on the whole calling Trump Hitler thing.
0: Yeah.
1: This is building the fear against one man. And he said it. He said, you know, we called the other guys Hitler, Bush, and the other guys Hitler. This guy really is Hitler. I've never heard where he's reversed that or tried to apologize for that. If he did, I missed it. You're part of building it. And then you say, oh, this has gone too far. Where did you think it was going? It was always going to go here. And they're not done yet.
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0: morning. I'm Gary McNamara. Welcome and good morning. I want to play this audio cut. This is the Bill Maher, the full audio cut about him not living in a communist America, okay? And this was the interview with Jonathan Karl.
1: Yeah.
0: Where he brings up Trump, and this is the point I was bringing up. I couldn't remember who brought it up. It was Jonathan Karl.
1: Okay.
0: Here we go.
2: You told J.D. Vance you're open, your vote is up for grabs.
3: Yes. My vote is in play. Because it can't be Trump running.
2: Mm-hmm.
3: So I'm not living in communist America. I mean, I know the talking point is that, well, it's not communism, it's socialism. Okay, I've read the quotes from the DSA platform, from their own mouths. Don't tell me I'm not seeing what I am seeing. And DSA, again, they say things like, you know, takeover of key industries, government. That's communism. You know, there is a definition.
2: By the way, Trump's doing that, too.
0: Now, the audio cut ends there from the Media Research Center, and they say, I'm not living in a communist country. Bill Maher says he's open to voting for J.D. Vance over a socialist Democrat in 2028. Jonathan Karl diverts the conversation to Trump. Unless you know what Jonathan Karl was saying, and you and I both know what he's saying.
1: Yeah, right.
0: Is what he's saying is Trump is promoting, and the Republicans cheer when he wishes to take equity in a company. That's where you start communism was the point Jonathan Karl was trying to bring up.
1: Right, right.
0: He wasn't just diverting to Trump in general.
1: Right.
0: It was the fact that, hey,
1: you open the door.
0: You don't open the door.
1: Right.
0: Not that he favors Republicans in any way.
1: Right.
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15: From ABC News, I'm Stephanie Officer. President Trump demanding revenge following the loss of several American soldiers in Jordan over reported Iranian missiles. ABC's Martha Raddatz.
16: U.S. Central Command identifying two of the soldiers killed, the youngest, 19-year-old Private Isabella Gonzalez of Texas, and 25-year-old First Lieutenant Tyler Fian of Hawaii. Officials say human remains found are likely those of a third missing service member, still unidentified.
15: At a memorial service honoring Nolan Wells in Mississippi Monday, Reverend Al Sharpton announced he'd be offering up more than $50,000 for information leading to an arrest in the case of Wells' death. ABC's Ika Jachi.
17: He reiterated that Nolan Wells never made it back to shore. Someone knows something. Someone has seen something. So look at this almost as if it's a call for transparency, not only for the investigators looking into this crime, but also for the community to speak up and speak out on whatever they know.
15: The Tate brothers remain behind bars in Miami as they fight extradition for a new round of criminal charges in the UK. ABC's Victor Oquendo.
18: U.S. Marshals arresting the brothers in Miami Saturday after British authorities announced dozens of new charges against them, including rape, trafficking, and offenses related to indecent images of a child. Their lawyer denying all charges today outside federal court.
19: We are, of course, objecting to extradition because Andrew and Tristan are innocent.
18: The brothers deny all their women's allegations.
15: Spain was not the only FIFA World Cup winner. After BTS performed, their Spotify streams jumped by 30 million, the most of any artist who performed immediately after the game on July 19th. Spotify says all of the other halftime performers enjoyed triple-digit stream hikes, including Robbie Williams, Shakira, Burna Boy, and Madonna. You're listening to ABC News.
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3: 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Gary McNamara and Eric Hurley talk about everything from politics to social issues and news of the day. Whether you're up late or you're just starting your day, welcome to the show. From the Relief Factor Studios, this is Red Eye Radio.
4: All across America, we are welcome. He's Eric Hurley and I'm Gary McNamara. You ready for this? This is one of my favorite audio cuts from the weekend.
25: Goody.
4: Yes, this is Gustavo Gordillo, the co-chair of the New York City DSA.
25: Okay.
4: All right, you ready for this?
25: Okay.
4: About profits in America on Fox News. Here we go.
25: Okay.
4: All right, ready for this?
25: Yeah, okay.
4: This is great. All right, here we go.
26: Landlords in New York have been making a 12% return on their investment.
27: How much should they make? What's fair for the landlord to make if you don't like 12?
26: They're complaining that 12 is not enough. And we don't think that anyone should have a constitutional right to double-digit returns on their investment. That's why we've implemented...
27: No one should have a right to a double-digit return on their investment.
26: No one has a right. That's not...
27: What are you talking about?
26: That's not in the Constitution. But what we see is that when we implement a rent freeze, we have landlords who are... crying that the government is going to put them out of business.
27: They're trying to run a business.
25: No one has a right to double-digit profits.
4: Wow,
25: that's not in the Constitution. They're the DSA. They're the movement that is pro-Constitution. That's what I believe.
4: Wow.
25: Yeah.
4: Oh my God. I mean, where do you
25: even start?
4: I was going to say the same thing. It's like, where do you even tear this apart?
25: So
4: what a genius this guy is.
25: I have my first question is what? Because you think about that. No one has a right to a double digit return profit. Well, we could go through that and then you would say, okay, then you would cap it at 9.9%.
4: Cap all profits.
25: Or does the 0.9 also make it double digits?
4: I don't know.
25: 0.01% would also be two digits.
4: You're going to have to talk to the socialists about this. Well, right now they wish the landlords to have zero profit.
25: Well, landlords to be gone. Right.
4: Now,
25: nobody has the right to own your where you live.
4: Because 0.0 technically would be two digits.
25: That's two digits.
4: But the fascinating thing is, my God, you're talking to children here.
25: Yeah. No,
4: the Constitution has gotten. The Constitution was there and the Bill of Rights is there to do what? Limit government.
25: Yes.
4: It doesn't limit the activities of civilians who aren't breaking the law or interfering on your rights.
25: Right.
4: It doesn't cap and say your freedom ends at this percentage point.
25: Right. Because I could make the point, the case for the DSA, that nobody, if your entire list of priorities is outlined recently, is to be implemented, then wouldn't giving people food for free, they would be profiting, right? It would be something of value. Nobody deserves
4: anything. You can end that argument with them.
25: Nobody. Well, yeah, no. You have critical thinking skills.
4: Because the whole basis of socialism is the government controlling, providing the minimal sustenance to you.
25: But which
4: you're saying could be viewed as a profit to you.
25: If you get a benefit of.
4: No.
25: Huh?
4: No.
25: Huh?
4: The flaw in your argument.
25: What?
4: If the government gives something to you, that's not considered a profit, because a profit you have to earn and work for.
25: No. Because there would be no more money. That's what I'm saying. Profit now would be redefined of anything of value, which would be food.
4: No, but I mean, is how they define it now.
25: Right.
4: If you earn something, that's evil.
25: Well,
4: earn something and make a profit, it's evil. If you don't earn it and it's just given to you, that isn't a profit. And right. That's good.
25: Right. Well,
4: that's not evil.
25: Well, until you get to the ultimate point of the goal, right? Which is to do away with money altogether. No one has any money. Show up and stand in the bread line.
4: What are we, in Star Trek, The Next Generation now?
25: Yes. No, I was thinking about that recently, a lot over the weekend. Who has rank? Who has power? Who makes the decisions?
4: This goes back to a discussion we had, what, 15 years ago, maybe?
25: Oh, yeah, I think so.
4: About how stupid Star Trek, The Next Generation was at
25: there was
4: the
25: no
4: point.
25: Money.
4: Where they said there's no money because nobody does anything to basically make a profit anymore. Everybody just does it because they believe in, you know, the goodwill of doing good things. And your point was, then why do you have a rank?
25: Yeah, there's no rank there.
4: There's a value.
25: No one gets captain.
4: And as we've said, no society can work that way.
25: Well,
4: society, as we know, one of the things about, and one of the most interesting things that I read, they said, if you look at, for example, in the history of totalitarian countries or communist countries, they don't do what capitalist countries do. Capitalist countries, think about this. We assign a value to everything.
25: Right,
4: everything
25: right.
4: actually has a monetary value to it. Why?
25: Right.
4: Because there is a value to what things do. If you have something that helps society and is productive, it does have great value.
25: Right.
4: But they said, if you look at these other countries, that's one thing. We account for everything in a capitalist society. Every single thing out there you can assign a value to. And if you don't believe it, watch American Pickers. Now, I know there's Canadian Pickers. I don't know if they do the same thing or whether everything is just
25: Canadian
4: free.
25: Do they have Canadian Pickers?
4: Yeah.
25: Do they have the show?
4: Yeah, there's Canadian Pickers, yeah.
25: I got to find that online.
4: It's on one of my digital channels on my, you know, antenna feed.
25: Yeah.
4: And I've never watched it. I go by because
25: it's on YouTube. I bet there's an episode on YouTube.
4: Yeah, there's Canadian Pickers.
25: I got to see
4: and
25: that.
4: And it's like, what's the value of it? And it's like, well, we're going to charge you 125% of your currency because we're putting an American value on.
25: Right, right. Well, and here's the thing. You know, you brought up something though in the back and forth on the you know what is earned, right?
4: Mm-hmm.
25: That's what we talk about. We had talked about, because they will tell you, their argument for the longest time is billionaires have, rich people have. I use the word earned. And they don't. And now they're using the words earned. And you don't have a right to earn double digits. Well, wait a minute. Then you shouldn't earn 9% if someone else is only earning 5%.
4: You know the question I would ask? Mm. What about a stock that goes up 1,000% because they discover something? Should that all be confiscated? That wealth attracted to that?
25: I'm sure they'd say
4: yes. Or the capital gains on that should be taxed if it's over 10%, 100%?
25: 100% over 10% gain.
4: Right.
25: I'm sure they would say.
4: If you're going to destroy capitalism, you have to have that idea.
25: No, that has to be it.
4: Right.
25: Because if you think about it, and I think we talked about it last week, but the only way to get through to this point is, in the beginning, the destruction of capitalism, which is massive taxation across the board. And if you're a small business owner, what you try and do is and I helped some friends of mine put a business together one time, and we were talking, and you know, we did the work, the homework back then. There was no internet, but we were doing the work, and the idea was you want to make a 20% return, basically, right? And 20% was the target. That's always the target. You want a 20% return. So you increase inventory, you have lots of selection for your customer base. It was a storefront, it was retail, and you want a 20% return. Well, that would be twice as much as the DSA would allow you. And we're talking about a very small business. We're talking about a mom and pop business who, they're not going to get rich. They're going to work, you know, for a very long time. They're going to pay a couple of employees here and there, and that's not going to work. Not with the DSA. It's not. Because, and we have been saying this for the longest time with the left, it's not just the rich. They use the rich because the rich are easy to build the jealousy and envy emotion against. They use big corporations because they want you to have in your mind the picture of some big fat old white guy chomping on a cigar, sitting on a mound of money at the top of a tall building. They want you to build this, oh my gosh, they've got it all. Bernie's been doing it for years. They've got it all, as if there is a finite amount of wealth, and there isn't. But they've got it all, therefore you can't ever succeed in life. And the fact is, you can. And what's interesting is, why are people from all over the world coming here? Why are some of the soccer fans going home crying? Because they see, in part, that opportunity, that freedom that leads to that opportunity, which means you can have choices in your life. Does it mean Elon Musk money? Not necessarily. It means being able to do something that you love, maybe make that into a business, or just save money, working a job, and then having a life by retiring early and traveling or doing the things you love. All of these opportunities are uniquely American. Other countries have tried to adopt them, but nobody's done it like we have. When it comes to liberty, no one has done it like the United States. And what they can't stand is that you would have freedom. What they can't stand is that the debates would go on. What they're trying to do ultimately is control speech, control money.
4: Yeah.
25: If they can control industry, they control it all. Full on communism. And now they're not hiding it. They are promoting it. You just heard it.
4: Well, when you say, for example, that there is no constitutional right, that's what he said. There is no constitutional right to a double-digit turn on your investment. It doesn't appear in the Constitution. Neither did playing rock music.
25: Right.
4: Anything that you do in life, the Constitution does not say you can race cars.
25: Right.
4: In fact, Eric and I now, because if we're going to join the DSA, have said there is no, we should ban it right now. There is no constitutional right. It does not exist in the Constitution to play soccer.
25: That's right.
4: I mean, think about how insane these people are. And he goes on a national show and says that. And then you go, let's extrapolate that out. He's saying there is no constitutional right. It doesn't exist in the Constitution that says that you can make any profit.
25: Right. Right.
4: Right. So right. Since
25: he's
4: it doesn't.
25: He's saying it right. limits it.
4: Right.
25: So because it doesn't say it.
4: Right.
25: Outline it specifically of what you can do.
4: Instead of the Constitution, which was a document and the law to limit government's power.
25: Yes.
4: They look at the Constitution as something that should limit an individual's power.
25: Yes. They always have.
4: Yep.
25: And now they're saying it out loud, and it's part of their entire plan.
4: Now, I want to play this audio here because this is the Fox Business, the business Fox Business panel analyzing Gustavo Gordillo, talking about his version of the Constitution.
25: Yeah.
4: Here we go.
25: All right.
26: Landlords in New York have been making a 12% return on their investment on average.
27: How much should they make? What's fair for the landlord to make if you don't like 12?
26: They're complaining that 12 is not enough. And we don't think that anyone should have a constitutional right to double-digit returns on their investment.
27: No one should have a right to a double-digit return on their investment.
26: No one has a right.
5: I think his man bun is too tight because it's squeezing the logic out of his brain to say things like people don't have a right to invest something. Do they also not have the right to lose 12%? Is there going to be a bottom floor to protect me at the same time?
6: Well, the good news is you said a constitutional right, and I'm hoping that we're not all going to go back and change the Constitution.
7: Well, he doesn't realize that.
5: How it works.
27: Not even relevant.
7: He doesn't even know what the word constitutional means, the fact that he would use it in that context. But go ahead.
27: That was all I was going to say.
8: That's a great snippet. I think it kind of sums everything up in that. So he's going to decide what landlords, what profit an investor can make, when that's going to just force people to not invest or it doesn't give the incentive to buy a building and to fix a building and then lease a building.
25: By the way, one of the things that is clear from the Constitution is property rights.
4: Yeah.
25: Which includes wealth of all sorts. It's not land. It's not just real estate. It's property. And he missed it completely. Of course, because he's a moron.
4: Yeah, he said no one should have the constitutional right. He says that, then he said at the end, they don't have the constitution.
25: It's nowhere in the Constitution, he said. Right. And actually it is.
4: Yeah. We are Red Eye Radio.
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2: ABC News, I'm Stephanie Officer. A memorial service in Ocean Springs, Mississippi today for Nolan Wells, the 18-year-old who died after a July 4th boat trip. Wells' father, Elmore Wansley, speaking at the service.
3: I want to start off by saying how proud I am of you, my son. You grew up to be a very young man that everyone enjoyed to be around.
2: With the U.S. and Iran continuing to spar over the fate of the Strait of Hormuz, U.S. gas prices are on the rise again. The national average for a gallon of gas tipping over $4 a gallon today after weeks of costs staying under, leaving some drivers frustrated at the push and pull over paying at the pump. Chicago driver Jacob Fisher says these prices have made everyday choices even harder for him.
4: It's not enjoyable to fill up the gas anyway, but like it was, it makes it worse, yeah.
2: This is ABC News.
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0: Well, today what happened in front of the Federal Building is another example of attacking ICE. And I'm sure if you ask that person why he did it, he should repeat the talking points I just said that you hear from Democratic members of Congress, the Democratic mayors and governors who simply want ICE to go away.
1: Yeah. Landlords in
2: is he wrong?
3: No, he's not wrong. Look, you know, this is the thing about Holman is that when he talks, there's really not going to be a lot of room to debate him. And he's spot on here because, you know, this is what we have seen. We also know, again, we've seen, I don't know how many incidents of this violent, these violent individuals who want to attack ICE facilities. And I started thinking over the weekend, I don't know who to trust. I met a couple of new neighbors, and they're young, and they seem to be great guys, and just wanted to say hi, introduce myself and the whole thing. Helped them out a little bit on something that was going on with their yard. And then I thought, you know, you don't know. I'm never going to stop being neighborly. I think it's the thing to do. It's how I was raised. But I don't know who's out there. I don't think these guys are radicals but I thought to myself, how do you know the radicals, right? How do you know what's going on in their mind? How do you know what they're planning or might be planning or might be a part of? How do you know this? The people in Texas that attacked the ICE facility, they met online. They organized online. You know, so they're sitting on their phones or whatever device, and they're organizing online. And the media takes off on, you know, the incidents where someone is shot or killed by an ICE agent. And again, you and I fully stand behind investigating to the fullest every incident. That's the way it is. And if there is any punishment due as a result of that investigation for that agent or agents, then that's how the process works. And you apply the proper punishment. What the media ignores is this growing acceptance, insistence almost on violence.
2: Would you not say, Holman brings some great point, when you say that ICE is not legit, when you say that ICE is not law enforcement, when you say that ICE is fascist, when you say that ICE is a bunch of Nazis and should not exist at all, and then you say resist them, resist them, resist them, well, you can't resist law enforcement.
3: No.
2: But I believe that in the minds of many on the left, because it's been repeated so many times and ending with resist, resist, resist, that it's become almost mainstream on the left that resist is just a common practice that you should be involved with, just like they're attempting to promote the fact that communism, Nazism, anti-Semitism is just a normal thing that people have.
3: Because you don't like the guy who is in the office right now, Trump, you believe you shouldn't have to abide by the current laws.
2: Yeah.
3: They now, to the point the DSA has put out that they don't want funding for police. They don't want funding for the military. That would also, of course, no funding for Border Patrol or ICE. All of that would be gone. So no defending the American citizens. No. And that which is national defense is the primary role of the federal government. And they don't care. They want all of that gone. And I think to myself, you know, they live as if one of their own gets in charge and all of these things are put into place, that they're going to have this lavish life, the life they always wanted. You and I made a comment after Barack Obama was elected. It was during the interim period, November of 2008 and Inauguration Day 2009, and said, many of you who vote for him by the end of his first term or second term, if he has one, won't care for the guy because he's going to have to do presidential things. Now, he was radical. He was far left. He was part of building where we are now. But I was right. At the end of his second term, you had people saying, he didn't do anything for us. Hillary didn't do anything for us. They didn't, because these individuals who are calling for this are the same individuals that we've talked about who will never be appeased. Even if their own side takes charge, they're going to be asking for more. Like I said, they're not done. It's going to become more and more and more extreme. And there's going to be great control over their lives. And they're going to wonder what the hell happened. And they're going to go even further. This is not the end of the line, the inevitable ending to what they've been building for years. They're still just scratching the surface.
2: You know what I really find fascinating? Because it's we always talk about how on the left, when they say something or they criticize something, it's actually what they want.
3: Mm.
2: And when you look at when they talk about no police, no military, no ICE, no border patrol, they want it all gone.
3: Yeah.
2: They've been clear on it, you know, to the point where Van Jones is going, what are they talking about? These are ideas are you listen to what Van Jones says when he talks about how insane they are. Yeah. And he would sound like any conservative or Republican out there.
3: Yes.
2: Saying what in the world's going on. But when you look at communism, of course, you have to have law enforcement. You know, they called ICE. You remember when they were calling ICE and the Border Patrol the secret police?
3: Yeah.
2: You know, communism. Every communist regime actually has secret police that aren't accountable to anyone. And when we look at, for example, over the last couple of years, when there are the very rare instances of questioning what police do, and we say very rare because we've broken down the statistics of how many stops there are, and there's hundreds of millions of police encounters every year in the United States, and very few questionable things that happen.
3: Right.
2: It's why we have advocated, for example, body cameras.
3: Sure.
2: Even Homan said he wants body cameras now on all ICE agents.
3: Yep.
2: He wants the body cameras because it takes it away. When you have a communist regime and you have the secret police, because what we're saying is, in order to have a good law enforcement system, we want accountability. We want the bad law enforcement people out. We want the good law enforcement people in. They're saying get rid of all law enforcement.
3: Right.
2: They're not saying redo it. They're saying get rid of it, but you don't get rid of it. And in a communist state that they are promoting now, actively promoting you, what you have in every communist state is secret police with zero accountability.
3: Yes.
2: Isn't that amazing?
3: Yeah.
2: When you look at the history and you know the history. I do want to play this up from Tom Homan because he does go up against Margaret Brennan here when it comes to the, you know, the ICE stops, which, by the way, as you can see, it's not like the other ones that happened in Minneapolis.
3: You saw
2: maybe a protest for a day or two and then it's gone. Right. Why? Because we know what happened. We know, well, you can't, doesn't matter whether they weren't the target. Doesn't matter if you're the target. If police pull me over because they think I'm in a stolen car and I'm the wrong target, it doesn't matter. I can't resist.
3: Right.
2: I mean, it's just stop it. But here we go.
0: My concern is I think a lot of the rhetoric that you see every day, especially in sanctuary cities and at these protests that resist, members of Congress saying ICE isn't a real law enforcement agency. I think that I actually think that emboldens some people to say, I'm not going to comply with ICE.
2: I'm going to play more of this coming up. Take a break. I had too short of a time here.
3: Okay.
2: Play more coming up. All right. We are Red Eye Radio.
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0: Time Radio. He's Eric Carly, and I'm Gary McNamara. Yeah, you know, the other thing, and we'll have audio cuts on this coming up that I saw over the weekend. I was really busy, so when I actually like it when I get real busy and it gets me out of the pattern of what I normally do, because then you can just sort of see what's coming through, you know, because you and I are just reading 24 hours a day, but wherever we're awake, every 5 seconds we're reading stuff. But when you're not paying as much attention because you're as busy as I was this weekend, it's interesting. You know what I got out of this weekend?
1: Yeah.
0: The real split in the Democratic Party right now.
1: Oh, yeah.
0: It right. really seems to be a debate now.
1: Right.
0: Inside their party.
1: Yep.
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3: ABC News, I'm Stephanie Officer. Federal authorities in New York City are investigating a terrifying attack outside a federal building in Manhattan Monday morning when Andrew Arabaca, a former U.S. soldier, is accused of setting a fire and injuring three as part of what officials call an anti-government attack. ABC's Aaron Katursky.
4: Arabaca immediately grabbed by federal police, wrestled to the ground, and taken into custody. The FBI says they located anti-ICE literature along with two pellet guns from which the suspect fired several shots. 26 Federal Plaza houses immigration court, where masked ICE agents have been making arrests. It has been a focal point of protests over the president's immigration crackdown.
3: Arabaca remains in police custody and is likely to face federal charges. Following President Trump's threats to place tariffs on Canada over wildfire smoke, Ontario Premier Doug Ford appeared frustrated Monday, suggesting Trump should offer up help for the nearly 200 wildfires burning.
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0: understand them, because I look at it, you know, when Bo Biden died, it was heartbreaking for me to think about the loss of, you know, when parents lose a son. And now I've been through that with my parents losing one of their sons, my brother, a few months ago. But it's always sad. My brother-in-law passed away and before his parents. And so, you know, and it's always a tragic when parents outlive their children. And also circumstances. But then, you know, you get down to it and what is it we're doing here? We're talking about ideas and celebrating the death or demise or illness or whatever it might be of someone else. Look, I'll say this. The exception with me would be the enemy. I don't like the idea of a life being extinguished. But if there's an exception to that rule, it would be an enemy that continues to be a threat against countless free people around the world.
1: Well, but you know, you just reminded me when look, I don't celebrate, you know, maybe if Hitler was alive, whatever, but I've never sat there and went, you know, when we take out a target, you take out a target.
0: It's not a celebration. It's saying the mission was complete.
1: Right. What I go back is to David Bellavia's book, the Medal of Honor recipient, who actually does my old radio show at the radio station I used to work at in Buffalo. Mm. And by the way, the radio station that we're on, WUSW there.
0: Yeah.
1: 1270 The Patriot.
0: Yeah.
1: Just let you know, your FM signal for the North Towns is wonderful. I listened to it.
0: Sounds great, you said. You were telling me that during the break.
1: Patriot 1270 if you're in.
0: That's awesome.
1: Buffalo is where we're at, and the FM signal sounds great in the North Towns, and I was listening over the weekend. In fact, I don't know who the state senator was when I was listening on Saturday morning. It was a state official who was a Democrat, now is a conservative, who they were talking about jobs and everything else and, you know, where the new jobs are going to be. Mm. And they were talking about, you know, college or trade. And he said both. And I went, wow.
0: Like your dad.
1: And like my dad said many times.
0: There you go.
1: Before. But David had written in his book, which is a great book. You know, he got his the medal because of Fallujah. And if you ever read what happened, what he went through.
0: Yeah.
1: Wow.
0: Yeah.
1: He is well deserving of a Medal of Honor recipient. But he talked about after you kill the enemy, he was talking about in Fallujah, when you kill them, you treat their bodies with respect. You don't mock. You don't do anything. You don't take anything off them. You treat them because you know that civilians are paying attention.
0: Well, and if you value life, you understand that's a life extinguished, you know, while it may be war and they were out and you know, with him, it was at times hand to hand, face to face.
1: Oh, yeah. Inside the buildings, especially inside the building combat he was in, was just.
0: And, you know, my father had mentioned that a couple of times. He doesn't talk about the two wars he served in, but in both. You know, he was responsible for taking lives. And that's not easy to live with by, you know, by any means.
1: But the point I'm trying to bring up is besides what you believe is morally right, what is politically effective?
0: Right.
1: It's never politically effective to say, I'm glad he's dead.
0: Right.
1: And that's, you got a ton of that from Lindsey Graham. You know, from Lindsey Graham last week, and I think that's what.
0: Well, Brian Thompson, a CEO,
1: CEO, exactly,
0: who nobody knew before that day, before that fateful day when he was assassinated on the streets, shot by a coward, shot by an evil coward. No one could name, if you went to the average person and said, without Googling it, who's the CEO of United Healthcare? No one could tell you.
1: No.
0: But they celebrated when they learned who it was. Well, he was also a father of two and a husband. And a guy who came up through the ranks and was described as an everyday nice guy. Nobody cared because nobody valued the life. And the left doesn't value the life. This is the one thing that James Carville is missing, is the reason they celebrate that is because they don't value life from the very beginning. And if you don't, then anywhere along the way, if it's somebody that is not in your camp, disagrees with you, or supports the other camp even, they are the enemy. And I thought about this recently because I have a different approach. I know my neighbors. I know the people that live on my street. I've lived in this neighborhood for 30 years. But there are people moving into this city that we live in this metro area, moving in by the tens of thousands every year. I don't know, none of us know where the radicals are. In fact, those radicals who pulled off that ICE shooting right here, just a few miles from where you live mm-hmm. in North Texas. And they were absolute radicals, evil people, and they were intent on killing.
1: Well, if you do it, and we'll get to the Tom Holman comment later on yeah. about the ICE attack in New York City.
0: Yeah.
1: On the ICE office, and he said, you know, well, Mamdani has said he's sorry. He goes, sorry, too little, too late. You can't be saying, you can't be sitting there on a consistent basis and saying, I'm glad the opposition is dead. You know, we, these people are the secret police. They're Nazis. They're this, they're that. Now, if you sit there and you look at Plattner, for example, with the Nazi tattoo, mm-hmm. knowing that he lied, that he didn't know the meaning, well, you're pretty safe to say, wait a minute, Nazi, make us easy.
0: Right.
1: But when you talk about people that have nothing to do and have not embraced in any way the concept of fascism and being a Nazi, and you call them that and you continue to call them that, what you're saying is they believe in the things that Nazis and fascists believes when clearly they do not. But I want to play one more audio because this is before we finish here. This is Van Jones talking about, and there's a more audio cuts, but I want to play this from Van Jones about him coming out and calling out the socialist takeover of the Democratic Party.
2: This phone has been blowing up all day. Governors from both parties, senators from both parties, Democrats in the House calling, thanking me for saying yeah. what everybody's been saying behind the scenes, which is that this stuff is going too far. I am a progressive Democrat. You know, you want to talk about prison reform? I've done it as well as anybody, Republican Democrats in the South with Trump. I've done prison reform. I never said have no prisons. Where are you going to put the Klan? I've done police reform. I never said no police. Where are you going to put the pedophiles? Who's going to grab the pedophiles? This stuff is going too far. And part of the thing that has to happen is we saw what happened in the Republican Party when things started going in a nutty direction and nobody stood up. I am happy that the young people are fighting for affordability.
1: Now, I would disagree on that one.
0: Yeah, I would too.
1: Because when the people, when you talk about nutty, the Republican yeah. Party has rejected the Candace Owens, the yes. Tucker Carlson.
0: Yes.
1: They've been moved to the side.
0: Yep.
1: We are Red Eye Radio.
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12: 132.

0: We are whatever new. He's Eric Carlin. I'm Gary McNamara. Yeah. So, I mean, when we see what's happening, though, yeah, what I've seen is you see media people, you know, pointing out what's going on. You still don't see the majority of what would be viewed as traditional Democrats that are currently holding public office come out and attack them.
1: Right.
0: But it is growing larger.
1: Yeah.
0: It is starting to grow larger. And when you had, and we'll have it coming up, did you see Hassan Piker talking to the College Democrats of America convention? And he's wearing like a Mao suit.
1: Yeah.
0: Yeah. I mean, it's like, what in the hell?
1: No. It really is. There is this separation. You know, I said it leading up to the mayoral election in New York City, because not all of the endorsements were in yet. At that point, when I said it, Schumer had not endorsed Mamdani yet. And I said the party, the official party, the Democratic Party, is trying to decide, do we cross this threshold into communism now? And it doesn't matter what the officials at the party decided. The Democratic Socialists of America have decided they're going to cross that threshold, and now they're the ones speaking for the party. It's insane.
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14: From ABC News, I'm Sherry Preston. Another round in the tariff fight between the U.S. and Canada.
15: President Trump has slapped an additional 50% tariff on certain products from Canada. The White House says the tariffs are punishment for Canada's, quote, discriminatory treatment of American cars, alcohol, and dairy.
14: ABC's Karen Waugh, the Trump administration using a law to launch these tariffs that's never been used this way before. U.S. forces hitting Iranian targets for a 10th straight night. And ABC's Martha Raddatz in Jordan says more groups in the Middle East may get into the fight.
16: Those Iranian-backed armed factions like in Yemen, the Houthis, said they would impose a blockade on any kind of Saudi ships. So this could be a whole new front in the Middle East conflict. And again, very bad news for global energy markets, bad news for gas prices,
14: which are now already back up to a nationwide average of $4 a gallon, according to AAA. Health officials still searching for the source of that parasitic bug that's made thousands of people sick across the country.
17: The FDA now saying while there was a false positive reported, lettuce from Taylor Farms remains the focus of the investigation. More than 1,600 people got sick after eating shredded lettuce supplied to Taco Bell in five states. Taco Bell says it's removed all affected lettuce, but the lettuce recall expanding, now affecting shredded iceberg and lettuce blends sold to grocery stores and restaurants in 27 states.
14: ABC's Lana Moise. Under arrest now, a man accused of starting a fire outside a federal building in Lower Manhattan. ABC's Aaron Katursky in New York says the suspect, Andrew Arabaka, is a former soldier.
18: Arabaka immediately grabbed by federal police, wrestled to the ground and taken into custody. The FBI says they located anti-ICE literature along with two pellet guns from which the suspect fired several shots.
14: You're listening to ABC News.
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2: 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Gary McNamara and Eric Harley talk about everything from politics to social issues and news of the day. 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
3: All across America, we are Red Eye Radio. He is Eric Harley and I'm Gary McNamara. Well, yes, we're all devastated that we no longer can get excited about soccer.
24: You know, I'm so sad that soccer is over. But here's the great thing. I got my VCR out weeks ago and recorded all of it. So I'm going to be busy for the next few weeks.
3: If you want, and if you're interested in watching men not being able to score, take a camera and follow me around for a year.
24: Yeah, or go to a Rush concert. It's if you want to see a bunch of guys who are almost never going to score, they're on tour right now. Just go to any Rush concert. I would look. For the fans, I was seeing, in fact, I pulled it up. I don't have it in front of me right now, but it was talking about all the host cities and how much money, you know, it brought in. All right. That's cool. That's great. I did see another article and I kind of skimmed by it. It was how everybody who came here from other countries was so devastated that they had to leave. I shouldn't say everybody. I don't think they use that word. But a lot of people who came here from other countries were devastated that they had to leave the U.S. It was so great they didn't want to leave. You know, so, but get out. It has to be, you know, when you go on vacation, sometimes you don't go on vacation, but Gary, one day you'll go on a vacation, and when you do, you know, it's sometimes it's like, oh, I wish we could stay another couple of days or something here at this place, you know, and there's something to that extent. But I can't imagine what it's like being from another country and then coming here, and you're only going to be here for, you know, whatever it is. I don't know. A few matches, or maybe you bought the whole, several week tour. I don't know. But then you're going to, you know, have to go back home. That must be, I would love to see a documentary on that. I would love to see somebody make a documentary on the people and just choose people from different countries that have expressed, you know, oh man, it's a great country, well, and here's why. Now there is a difference in order to temper this properly and be intellectually honest, there's a difference between visiting and living. You know, I mean, we expect you, if you're going to come here legally and you want to move here, that's great. But we expect you to, you know, contribute and all of that. But just the comments that were being made during that, I would love to see somebody make a documentary on that.
3: Well, one of the things that is really interesting, and I don't know if I mentioned on the air before, and this is even before, you know, we heard people that had come over from Europe saying, well, the United States isn't how the media sells it to us. It's completely different. Wow, there are just like, you know, you almost believe that it's a monoculture.
4: Yeah.
3: You know, that whoever is president determines exactly what the entire culture is, which of course is ridiculous. And it just isn't the case, whether it's a Republican or Democrat. But I follow a number of people from Europe. Not that I follow, I've seen over the last couple of years since I don't pay. Well, I actually pay not to get commercials on YouTube, and I probably watch YouTube more than anything. It just everything is on YouTube, and if you have the commercials, it's unwatchable. So I actually pay the money not to get the commercials. And there's a couple that came over from Australia that I watched, and they had, you know, a 2-hour video.
24: Oh yeah.
3: Of, for example, and these, one was an Australian couple, the other was a English couple going through Texas. They were absolutely blown away.
24: Yeah.
3: Texas was nothing. They said it's nothing as to the stereotype that you hear in Great Britain or Australia. Nothing.
24: Right.
3: They were amazed by Texas. They couldn't believe, you know, number one, they said the restaurants, the food, the portions, and then, you know, the number one, especially the English couple, you know, the one thing that they were impressed about the most, but a little bit guilty about, cars and roads, how you can go anywhere whenever you want in a vehicle.
24: Yeah.
3: And there are roads everywhere and you can go, and they go, you know, and I guess they, you know, the I'm paraphrasing here, but we know that back where we come from, there be talk on climate change and stuff like that. But I'm telling you, it's great to be free to be able to do this. And gasoline prices.
24: Yeah.
3: English couple. It's great. You can go anywhere in a car. But when I saw that the first time, I'm thinking to myself, for God's sakes, you're Great Britain. You're sounding like you live in a third world country.
24: Right.
3: And that was the impression that I got from them. And I didn't get the impression. None of it was political. All of it was the observation of the experiences, you know, that they were going through. And I could not figure out where their politics was. Mm-hmm. I remember a few years ago about 5-6 years ago at the lake club. The marina club.
24: Mm-hmm.
3: And I was in there and I met these five people from Great Britain.
24: Mm.
3: It would have been during Trump's first term.
24: Yeah.
3: Absolutely loved the United States. They didn't want to go back.
24: Yeah.
3: You know, they've been here many times. They visit all the time because they love America so much. They are absolutely, now they were a little older. Probably at that point, maybe I'm going to guess in their 60s.
24: Yeah.
3: And so they had seen Great Britain go through, you know, they were there for Thatcher, and, you know, they were there for the different, you know, governments that have been there in Great Britain over the last, you know, number of decades, and just disgusted. And when you see that, it does, as an American, it catches you a little bit off guard. You're like, oh, wow, well, that's right. I mean, I know it.
24: Yeah.
3: But
24: yeah.
3: When you see such passion and then they're furious at the media for how they portray the United States. And I that to me, to see, you know, that come out of, and like I say, when we sarcastically insult soccer, we believe here on the show that debating music or debating sports is completely useless.
24: Because
3: people like what they like.
24: I love it for the fans. Look, I don't get the whole Taylor Swift thing, but I love it for the fans. You know, I mean, it's not the music I listen to, but I love it for the fans. You know what I mean? I saw something over the weekend, and I've kind of made jokes about James Taylor. I was, you know, over the years that you know, heavy metal wasn't, you know, making kids, you know, think weird. You know, back in the day, it was James Taylor. But if you listen to James Taylor, I mean, honestly, you break it down. I saw this recent live performance, and they were streaming it, and unbelievable. I mean, it's unbelievable. It's so much talent. It may not be my thing.
3: Right.
24: Rick Beato sitting down with Billy Joel. Now, I love Billy Joel, but he sat down with Billy Joel and talked about how he wrote, you know, all these things, what he likes, and then playing classical music and all these things. There are so many things that you can learn from. I can't learn a thing from soccer, but I'll tell you this. I have learned this, that I don't like soccer. But beyond that, I do love it for the fans. No. When the fans, you know, when there's that much passion put into something, you know, good for them. That's great that they, and, you know, I get it that it's not, you know, in other parts of the world. Yeah, but I live here. And,
3: well, you know, it's not my thing. You like what you like, and I like what I like, you know, in music and sports. It's really done. We enjoy sarcastically going after soccer because we know that there are people out there that are so absolutely insane, ballistic when somebody insults their sport. If like somebody says, "I hate American football." Okay.
24: No, okay.
3: I don't care. Right.
24: Yeah.
3: I don't. Now I will tell you this.
24: Yeah.
3: When I was watching, it was a Saturday or Sunday, maybe last week or the week before. Mm. It's like the soccer was on, but I didn't, you know, I watched the one game that the United States, was the Paraguay game. Was that the first game they played that they won? And I go, well, it was fun to watch, you know, whatever. But this was another, I think the U.S. was out already and it was somebody playing. I went, whatever. And I turned to the next channel and it was pickleball. It was one of the major networks showing pickleball, and I went, all right, that's got to stop. Now, see, pickleball's supposed to be my sport because I'm an old guy.
24: Yeah.
3: But still, as an old guy with pickleball, it shouldn't be on national TV.
24: Yeah, I can't even tell you what pickleball is. Is it like racquetball? Is it pinball? Is it? I don't know what pickleball is.
3: No,
24: it's sort
3: of like ping pong tennis, except you don't have a table. You're on the table.
24: It's like indoor tennis.
3: It's like indoor soccer.
24: Are they kicking it? Do they have paddles? What are they using?
3: Yeah. You don't know what pickleball is?
24: No,
3: you're in that.
24: I know
3: that's your demographic.
24: That it exists. Is it?
3: Yeah.
24: No.
3: I honestly probably would. Play pickleball.
24: Yeah.
3: Did I ever tell you the one time?
24: How big is the pickleball?
3: I don't even know.
24: Is it called a pickleball or just
3: my,
24: a ball?
3: My ankle can't handle
24: it. Is it a pickle?
3: I can't go right to left on it. But I'll never forget, this goes back a few years ago. I found out that my insurance would pay for the, you know, senior citizen center.
24: They'd cover the pickleball.
3: And they had pickleball, they had basketball courts, whatever.
24: The pickleball.
3: Well, I went in the surgery. I went in there and checked out everything.
24: Yeah.
3: And I went, I can't hang around with these old people. Seriously, that was my thought. And then I left and I'm walking through. I'm like, this is like Del Boca Vista, you know, with Seinfeld.
24: Yeah.
3: You know, whatever. And I sit there, I go, wow. I mean, because everything, you know, I'm sitting there and go, all these real old ladies are looking at me. And I go, I forgot I'm an old man. And so I'm walking on. I go, boy, that was just like Del Boca Vista. And I'm not kidding you. As I said that, an ambulance and a fire truck pull up somebody out.
24: Oh, no.
3: And
24: no,
3: I'm like, oh, my. And I told that story
24: too much pickle.
3: I told that story to one of my as I call them, my chosen daughters.
4: Yeah.
3: My friend Keely, she couldn't stop laughing. Yeah. She laughed for about an hour. She thought, because she knows Seinfeld. She goes, I'm not exaggerating any of this, but I went in there and I actually joined, but I never went. I was just like,
4: shouldn't they build the places next to clinics? I mean, ERs. Just, I mean, that's,
3: but it's just amazing how you frame your own self-identity to this, and you're actually in that eight. Because the thing was, this is probably 3 years ago, so I'm probably 67. You can join that when you're like 55.
4: Pickleball?
3: No, Senior Citizen Center.
4: Oh, really? You'll
3: be over 55.
4: Okay.
3: So most people were probably younger, and I'm thinking, look at all these old conjures here, you know, not realizing, Gary, you're one of them.
4: So do they have, like, is there a list of activities every day?
3: Oh, they got a theater. There's a theater where you can go watch movies.
4: Would these be current movies?
3: No, all movies from basically the silent era.
4: Okay.
3: They've got I think a couple of pools. They got a basketball court.
4: All right.
3: And I was thinking, my ankle wasn't as bad back then, and I was thinking maybe I can go play, you know, basketball. And it was real cheap. I mean, it's like the insurance, even if I didn't have the insurance, it's only like, because the city puts it on, it's like $55 a year.
4: Okay. You know what? I'd say this for those that want to stay busy, you know,
3: Great social activities. There's a little lake right there. You can go sit outside.
4: Speed dating. It wouldn't be very fast.
3: You know something? I know, as I said before, if you like soccer, you want to see guys not scoring, just take a camera and follow me around for a week in my life.
4: Yeah.
3: But I could have, I could have found a date there. I guarantee it. I guarantee I could have found that.
4: Did you get some whistles?
3: But, you know, I joined it. It's like 9 miles from my house, though. And it's like, I got my bike, my pool, and my gym right there in my house. And so, it's like every time I even thought, I was like, nah.
4: Yeah.
3: But it was just funny how your self-identity, which you have to deny the truth that, Gary, do not judge these people as being old. You're older than probably the majority of them in here, and you're mocking them.
4: Yeah. Yeah. Yeah.
3: The senior ego that I...
4: Well, I saw Howie Mandel had Stephen Wright on. Brilliant comic, and I'm a huge fan. So I had to watch it. And he said during the podcast, he goes, yeah, we're the same age. We're both 70. And I'm like, wow. And Howie still dresses young.
3: He
4: put tennis shoes on, a hat, and the whole thing. And he actually has a very good podcast. It's actually very good, especially when a guest like Stephen Wright is on. It was hilarious, but they both said 70. Now, Stephen Wright has looked old for a while. But I was like, Howie is 70, you know? But he also doesn't act. But I was thinking of that myself. You know, I'm not one of those that says, act your age. Just do what you want to do. You know?
3: We are Red Eye Radio.
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1: ABC News, I'm Sherry Preston. A 10th night of fighting between U.S. forces and the Iranians as Iran strikes another tanker in the Strait of Hormuz. All of it affecting the price you're paying to fill your tank.
2: At least for now, gas prices are rising in virtually every state for gasoline and diesel. It's not a surprise given the new developments over the last week as the U.S. and Iran return to escalations. And it's hard to know how long these escalations could last.
1: Patrick Tahan, head of petroleum analysis at Gas Buddy. President Trump imposing a 50% tariff on most Canadian goods, saying Canada has unfairly discriminated against U.S.-made cars, alcohol, and dairy products. Lindsey Graham's sister Darlene says she will run for a full term to replace her late brother as U.S. Senator from North Carolina. She was sworn in last week to fulfill the remaining months of Lindsey Graham's term. A former soldier holding an anti-ICE sign under arrest for allegedly setting off fireworks and shooting a pellet gun outside a federal office building in New York City. This is ABC News.
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1: And he's Eric Carlin. I'm Gary McNamara. Coming up, the escalation of the war in Iran. We'll get to that. But first, in just a minute, where the Democratic Party is going. Coming up.
2: When it comes to supplements, two things matter the most: that the supplement works and that you can trust it. But rather than just tell you about Relief Factor, and I could go on all day about it, how about one of our customer stories? Chris has spent years doing physical work, leaving his feet sore at the end of the day. After starting Relief Factor, he felt so good he did something he'd never done before. He ran a half marathon

0: policies, don't get on your high horse and say, I don't believe they don't want to deport anyone. Well, if you don't want to deport criminal illegal immigrants and you don't believe that local governments or states should cooperate with the federal government in enforcing federal law to get criminal illegal immigrants out, shut up about others who say, well, we shouldn't have anybody that is kicked out of the country.
1: Right.
0: Because you're basically saying the same thing.
1: Yes.
0: And Medicare for all, you're taking the private sector out of the medical business completely. The Medicare for all is one of the dumbest things ever because we can't even do Medicare for some.
1: Some Medicare for some.
0: Yeah. We can't. Well, what we do is some Medicare for some.
1: Yeah.
0: Because we all know we're of that age that when we go on Medicare full time, we're going to have to pay money.
1: Yep.
0: It doesn't cover everything.
1: Right.
0: There is no free health care even under Medicare. And so when they say, well, Medicare for all, we can't do Medicare for some. We can do some Medicare for some, but we can't do Medicare for all.
1: No.
0: And so that's just ridiculous. And when it comes to where he said the bigoted ideas, excuse me, you've been promoting identity politics your entire damn career.
1: Yes. There's nothing more bigoted than that.
0: Right. And so let's be honest about Van Jones. Van Jones realizes what he started has gone to a place he doesn't like.
1: Yeah, yeah.
0: He wants to do a lot of what they want to do. He doesn't want to sell it the way that they're selling it.
1: Well, that's it. That's a beautifully put, because it is the rolling back. And I kind of alluded to that in a comment a few weeks ago. You know, they're going to have to decide to roll it back on how they sell it, right? Because it was, up to this point, boiling a frog slowly. Now, if you're a fan of boiled frogs, and man, who isn't, then you understand that you have to gradually implement it because you can't roll it back, right? The further you go, little steps, baby steps, you can't roll it back. Well, this new generation, the DSA, they don't want to. They don't want to wait. They're owning it. Now, that's also part of our fault. We said own it, and we said it for years. Come out and just say it. And they have done it. And, you know, there was the Mamdani, I won't say the Mamdani effect, but the Mamdani elections cycle, where, again, the party itself was having to decide, and you have too many. I would consider, I guess, Van Jones is part of the old guard. He's not new on the scene. So you could see him as, you know, I don't know. I'm not going to say past his prime. That's wrong. But he's not new. But the new Democrats that are on the scene, the ones who are quickly becoming household names and rising and that are on the rise, they're looking at this and they're saying, no, no, no, no, no. We absolutely must grab what we want, take what we want, and we have to tell people what we want. And they don't care about selling it. They believe in it. They believe it's right. So they are already sold. They just think other people that don't believe the way they believe are stupid. And if they just repeat it enough, I guess those people can be smarter along the way. I have no idea, but they are sold on these ideas. This is what they believe. Van Jones is part of building all of that. These Democrats are part of building all of that. Carville, part of building all of that.
0: Bill Maher was a part
1: of
0: building it.
1: Bill Maher.
0: And I'll say this. Where was Bill Maher on identity politics?
1: Right.
0: Because now he hates where they're going on identity politics. He understands the racism of identity politics.
1: Right.
0: Van Jones understands now the racism of identity politics.
1: Yep.
0: He said it. It's bigoted.
1: Yep.
0: Well, it all came from judging people as a group and not individuals. It all came from the stereotyping. when black conservative blacks were being told over and over again, and Bill Maher was doing his old show and his new show, I didn't hear him coming out and stating this is racist. You're basically saying all blacks should think alike.
1: Yeah.
0: And there can't be anything more racist than that,
1: right?
0: That a black cannot have an individual thought process of their own. Skin color defines them. I didn't hear Bill Maher screaming about it. No. When conservative blacks were being attacked by it. So a lot of the things that they believed was the pathway to the, you know, the DSA.
1: Yes.
0: Right there.
1: Yes.
0: Now, you want to see the problem that the Democrats are facing. Make sure you have this volume a little bit up more, because the volume isn't really loud, but I want to play it because it's anti-Semitic influencer Hassan Piker at this weekend's College Democrats of America convention.
1: All right.
0: You ready?
1: All right.
0: Declaring war on the Democratic Party, and he's in his Mao suit. He's wearing a suit that looks like it's could be a communist China uniform.
1: Wow.
0: It's amazing. Here we go.
2: The Democrats who compromise, who conciliate, and who betray us. No more to the Democrats who will collaborate and cooperate with the fascists, who will fund ICE, who will fund Israel, who will help poison the planet, who will stiff workers and help bosses. We don't need those Democrats anymore. We are coming.
0: There you go. I mean, they created it, and now they're screaming, where did this come from? You helped create this.
1: Exactly.
0: The James Carville's helped create it. The Bill Maher's helped create it. It's okay that they're recognizing it and doing it, and I'm glad they're doing it, but understand where it came from. And Van Jones really helped create it, because we all know we've got long memories. We remember when Republicans went, my God, look at this socialist inside of the Obama presidency.
1: Well, Bill Maher on the whole calling Trump Hitler thing.
0: Yeah.
1: This is building the fear against one man. And he said it. He said, you know, we called the other guys Hitler, Bush and the other guys Hitler. This guy really is Hitler. I've never heard where he's reversed that or tried to apologize for that. If he did, I missed it. You're part of building it. And then you say, oh, this has gone too far. Where did you think it was going? It was always going to go here. And they're not done yet.
0: We are Red Eye Radio.
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0: Cronin. I'm Gary McNamara. Welcome and good morning. I want to play this audio cut. This is the Bill Maher, the full audio cut about him not living in a communist America, okay? And this was the interview with Jonathan Carl.
1: Yeah.
0: Where he brings up Trump, and this is the point I was bringing up. I couldn't remember who brought it up. It was Jonathan Carl.
1: Okay.
0: Here we go.
2: You told J.D. Vance you're open, your vote is up for grabs.
3: Yes. My vote is in play. Because it can't be Trump running.
2: Mm-hmm.
3: So I'm not living in communist America. I mean, I know the talking point is that, well, it's not communism, it's socialism. Okay, I've read the quotes from the DSA platform, from their own mouths. Don't tell me I'm not seeing what I am seeing. And DSA, again, they say things like, you know, takeover of key industries, government. That's communism. You know, there is a definition.
2: By the way, Trump's doing that, too.
0: Now, the audio cut ends there from the Media Research Center, and they say, I'm not living in a communist country. Bill Maher says he's open to voting for J.D. Vance over a socialist Democrat in 2028. Jonathan Carl diverts the conversation to Trump. Unless you know what Jonathan Carl was saying, and you and I both know what he's saying.
1: Yeah, right.
0: Is what he's saying is Trump is promoting, and the Republicans cheer when he wishes to take equity in a company. That's where you start communism was the point Jonathan Carl was trying to bring up.
1: Right, right.
0: He wasn't just diverting to Trump in general.
1: Right.
0: It was the fact that, hey,
1: you open the door.
0: You don't open the door.
1: Right.
0: Not that he favors Republicans in any way.
1: Right.
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9: From ABC News, I'm Sherry Preston. Another round of tariff diplomacy, this one targeting products from Canada. The White House slapping an additional 50% tax on Canadian goods. In retaliation, the president says, for discriminatory treatment of American cars, alcohol, and dairy. ABC's Karen Hua with more on how the White House is doing it.
10: To impose these tariffs in the wake of a Supreme Court decision against him earlier this year, President Trump is citing a never-before-used provision of a 1930 trade law, which could also face legal challenges. The list of affected Canadian products is wide-ranging. Dairy products, alcohol, and honey, along with a range of other grocery items. Also construction materials, clothing, furniture, and electronics.
9: Bahrain has been sounding its missile alert sirens as Iran targets the country with a new barrage of missiles. The move coming amid the 10th straight night of fighting between the U.S. and Iran. ABC's Martha Raddatz is in Jordan with more on how the people of that country are reacting to renewed fighting.
11: We were out last night just near the hotel grabbing a quick bite to eat. And while we were out, the air raids could be heard throughout the city of Amman. You didn't really see much panic. I think people assume these missiles and drones are pointed towards U.S. bases, but there is that sense of what's going to happen here next, now that Iran has involved Jordan and those American service members as well.
9: The FDA says while a false positive was reported, lettuce from Taylor Farms remains the focus of the parasitic bacteria that has made hundreds of people sick. Days after parts of New York and New Jersey were hit with torrential rain and flooding, another storm's on the way.
12: Hundreds of flights already canceled today, and airlines have issued travel waivers for passengers traveling to or from the Northeast.
9: ABC Sophie Flay, a federal judge placing a temporary stay on Paramount's merger with Warner Brothers Discovery, several state attorneys general had sued. This is ABC News.
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1: Trump targets Canada. Good morning, I'm Gordon Deal, along with Nicole Murray. On this Tuesday, July 21st, glad you could join us. Here's what's up this hour.
2: President Trump has announced additional tariffs on certain Canadian goods, like cement and wine. Hear his reasoning.
1: The Pentagon now says nearly 100 U.S. troops have been injured recently in Iranian strikes on Middle East facilities.
2: Storm warnings and surge watches are up as Tropical Storm Bertha gains power south of the Florida Panhandle.
1: And what's more effective, robo-advisors or AI when it comes to financial advice?
3: As artificial intelligence gets smarter, we're seeing these robo-advisors becoming more autonomous, acting literally as agents.
1: Jenna Contino at MarketWatch pits AI versus robo-advisors. A new flashpoint in the relationship between Washington and Ottawa. President Trump has announced new 50% tariffs on a range of Canadian goods like hockey equipment, wine, and cement. The White House said that the tariffs were a response to the country's discriminatory treatment of American products. Some sectors and goods, including energy, potash, and fish or critical minerals, will be exempt. In a Truth Social post on Friday, you may have seen it, Trump threatened to impose steeper duties to compensate for Canadian wildfire smoke impacting air quality from the Midwest to the Mid-Atlantic. Ontario Premier Doug Ford.
4: You know something, rather than criticize and threaten Canada, your closest friends, maybe one day you're going to need our help like you did last year and we deployed the people. I get frustrated just listening to that bunch of rubbish.
1: The White House said the U.S. opposed Canadian policies that require companies to invest in auto production in Canada rather than the U.S., as well as bans some Canadian provinces have imposed on U.S. liquor products. The new tariffs are set to take effect on August 19th. U.S. Central Command says the military carried out a 10th consecutive night of strikes on Iran earlier today. Iran's army said it hit back. Meanwhile, the Wall Street Journal is reporting that the Iranian ballistic missile attack on Jordanian airbase that killed two American service members struck prefabricated housing units where troops lived and slept. The remains of a third person are being examined. The Pentagon now says nearly 100 troops have been injured in the past 2 weeks. Senate Minority Leader Chuck Schumer.
5: This carnage is the bitter fruit of Trump's labor in Iran. Every second Trump prolongs his war is another second the lives of our men and women in uniform are in danger.
1: Also of note, Houthi terrorists in Yemen, backed by Iran, announced yesterday they would impose a naval blockade on Saudi Arabia. Reuters says the announcement came despite Iran's foreign ministry saying mediators had presented proposals to Tehran, signaling that diplomatic contacts remain active, but gave no details. Tropical Storm Bertha appears to be gathering momentum this morning after forming last evening in the Gulf of Mexico, south of the Florida Panhandle. Forecasters say it's expected to stay near or along the northern Gulf Coast early this week, delivering heavy rain on coastal areas of Florida, Alabama, Mississippi, and Louisiana as it pushes west toward Texas. A tropical storm warning was in effect from the Alabama-Florida border to the Jefferson-Plaquemines Parish border in Louisiana. Ray Heyman is with the New Orleans Sewerage and Water Board.
6: We will continue to monitor conditions around the clock and do everything we can to remain transparent and provide information to you so that you can protect yourself and your family.
1: Storm surge watch was in effect for the Alabama-Florida border to the mouth of the Mississippi River. Red flags were flying on the beach at Orange Beach, Alabama, cautioning swimmers about high surf and currents. Bertha is the second tropical storm of the Atlantic hurricane season after Tropical Storm Arthur last month made landfall along the Gulf Coast of Texas. 10 minutes now after the hour on This Morning, America's First News. 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
1: Thanks for spending time with us. Welcome into Tuesday. President Trump promised that the Republican midterm convention in September will be historic, but GOP candidates in swing states aren't publicly rushing to attend. Here's Alex Gangitano, White House reporter at Politico. Alex, what are you hearing?
2: Yeah, so there's this midterm convention that the president had wanted for a very long time. He finally announced it a couple of weeks ago, saying it's going to be in Dallas in mid-September. And he said this is going to be historic. This is a huge event. And so we reached out to some of these dozens of Republican candidates, lawmakers, in-cycle senators in these swing states and more contested races that don't have these very red voting blocks, and saying, is this something you want to go to? Basically, the vast majority is not committing and saying, yes, we're so excited to go. They're kind of either not saying one way or another, or we're getting a lot of, we'll see, you know, we're not going to give our schedule yet. And so what's interesting about that is, you know, some of these decisions and challenges they have to think about is, what's the president going to be talking about at this midterm convention? Is it going to be relitigating the 2020 election? Do I want to be associated with that when my constituents are ready to move on from it? And also just the logistics of, do I want to be in Dallas for 2 days in September when I could be, you know, in my state talking to voters and taking on my challenger who gets to stay in the state, because Democrats aren't doing the same thing. So it's a lot of challenges up ahead of what these candidates and lawmakers have to think about.
1: Wow. All right. So who specifically is in a tough spot right now, it would seem?
2: Yeah, so an interesting one. Former Senator Jeff Flake and I spoke. He was a senator from Arizona, and he told me, because I've reached out to him because Arizona is such an interesting state. It's pretty red, but all of its lawmakers are Democrats, so it's an interesting swing state. And he had mentioned that Congressman Andy Biggs, who is running for governor there, is in a really tough spot because Arizonans want to move on from some of the rhetoric Trump has about election interference. They want people in their state running if you're going to want to be governor. And so they would want Biggs home. Meanwhile, when I talked to the Biggs campaign, they basically said they haven't made their plans for after their primary and what travel will look like there.
1: We're speaking with Alex Gangitano, White House reporter at Politico. The story is called Swing State Candidates Faced with Conundrum Over Midterm Convention. There's not a lot of details, though, of this, correct? Other than mid-September, Dallas, come on over.
2: That's exactly right. There's also not a lot of details, and so a lot of members are basically saying we'll have to figure out once the details are out of what people will want from us. What we know so far is that these state parties are in charge of sending in the invitations and for actual attendees, voters, to go, and they're deciding how the money that's raised from ticket sales is being used. And there's some pretty big ticket sales going on. The California Republican Party is offering a VIP member ticket for $250,000. So a lot of money could be raised here, and we'll see, you know, what they use it for.
1: Boy, no commitments from the corporate world, however?
2: Yes, so that's an interesting one. A lot of these typical conventions, and I say typical in the sense of they're during a presidential election year. What we saw, you know, before the 2024 race, there was the convention in July for Republicans, August for Democrats. Those usually have corporate sponsors. And say you're a corporation, you end up doing sometimes both of them, just to not, you're not choosing a side, but you want to be involved, you want to be in the political mix. So I'll give, you know, $100,000 to the RNC and $100,000 to the DNC, make it even and be a part of these conventions. Now, without the Democrats doing the same one, corporations will have to weigh whether it's worth getting involved, especially because it's only 3 months out that they heard that there's an actual date and this thing is actually happening. And so do they even think it's worth it to get involved? So that will be kind of an interesting next phase of this story if we start to see some companies say, sure, you know what, I'll give money and I'll explain to the Democrats that, you know, I would have given to them if they had had one, or let me just nod and let the RNC spend their own money on this one.
1: Jeez. So if you're If you're a candidate for office in a swing state as a Republican, I guess you run the risk here of angering voters if you go and things are said there at the convention that you don't embrace, or you risk angering the president. Right. By not going.
2: Exactly right. And according to an RNC official I spoke to, they think that embracing the president is 100% the way to go here. That Republicans shouldn't shy away from him. And mostly their response was is because he is such a turnout machine, which is very true. If anyone's going to get the base wanting to turn out for the midterms, it's President Trump.
1: Thanks, Alex. Alex Scandetano, White House reporter at Politico. 20 minutes now after the hour on This Morning, America's First News. Here's Nicole Murray.
0: And now, the three big things you need to know. Number one.
3: President Trump is imposing 50% tariffs on a range of Canadian goods, accusing Canada of discriminating against U.S. commerce. Ontario Premier Doug Ford says the U.S. should help contain Canada's wildfires rather than threaten duties because of the smoke.
4: Maybe President Trump would offer his closest allies and friends some support rather than sit there and threaten tariffs.
3: The new tariffs are set to take effect on August 19th.
5: We should do everything we can.
0: Number two.
3: Central Command says the U.S. military has carried out a 10th consecutive night of strikes on Iran. Wisconsin Senator Ron Johnson on Fox Business.
5: We should do everything we can to support the Iranian people. I mean, there are tens of millions of Iranians who do not want to be ruled by this brutal dictatorship.
3: Also, Yemen's Iran-backed Houthis announced they are imposing a naval blockade on Saudi Arabia.
0: Number three.
3: A man has been arrested after the FBI said he ignited fireworks and started a blaze outside a federal building in Lower Manhattan. FBI Assistant Director James Barnicle discussing the suspect identified as Andrew Arabaca.
6: Arabaca is a former United States Army soldier. He was enlisted for approximately 4 years, serving from 2001 to 2005. He was a repairman or mechanic on Patriot missile systems. He's 43 years old.
3: In other news, health officials say a fourth person has died in connection with Legionnaires' disease in Manhattan. The first reported death in relation to the Legionnaires' cluster on the Upper East Side was reported on Friday. South Carolina Senator Darlene Graham said on Fox News that she is running for a full term to replace her late brother Lindsey Graham's Senate seat.
7: I can't see it any other way. I just can't. I've thought and I've prayed and he's worked so hard for so long. I can't just let that die.
3: And finally, Hotel Tonight has released a new survey with the top pet peeves for travelers. They include armrest battles, immediately standing in the aisle before it's their turn to deplane, being loud on board, and trying to get on the plane before their boarding group is called.
1: Yeah. Immediately standing in the aisle.
3: Yeah, that's the worst.
1: Sit the hell down. That's what I feel like shouting sometimes.
3: Have you ever been in one of those armrest battles where like, you move, no, you move. Oh, I have, and it's gotten intense. Like, get out of my way.
1: No.
3: A little bit.
1: Nicole, you're exaggerating.
3: I'm not exaggerating, but it was a little like, you know.
1: Why can't you just have another mojito and relax?
3: They have mojitos on airplanes?
1: Bring your own mix or something?
3: I like.
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0: 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A look at both from Jenna Contino, personal finance reporter at MarketWatch. Jenna, start with a robo-advisor.
1: A robo-advisor is going to be, you know, if you think about, you have your 401k in a Schwab or Fidelity account, you just kind of set, you know, maybe it's 70% stocks, 30% bonds, and a robot behind the scenes, based on whatever advisors at whatever firm you're using, is just making those making decisions on your behalf, you know, buying, selling, whatever, moving around index funds, whatever makes sense for you based on whatever risk level you put in on the front end. But, you know, as artificial intelligence gets smarter, we're seeing these robo-advisors being able to take on, becoming more autonomous, acting literally as agents. So, you know, you can tell a chatbot, hey, this is what I want to do, and it can actually make buying and selling decisions, more individual stock picking decisions on your behalf. But of course, with that additional autonomy comes more risk.
0: Like what?
1: Yeah, I mean, one of them is just over-trading. The AI might not consider the short-term versus long-term capital gains tax risk. So that's something you definitely want to pay attention to, because the taxes that you could have to pay might just wipe out any of the, you know, money you might have made on the actual trade.
0: Oh, yeah. Also, somebody in your story said you can actually outgrow a robo-advisor. How so?
1: Yeah, I mean, it definitely doesn't replace the human financial advisor, in the sense that, you know, it might be managing your portfolio, but if you have questions about, you know, writing out a will, or, you know, just bigger long-term retirement planning, kind of things that require human nuance, you're going to actually need a human to talk about that. You can do the research on your own, but, you know, at the end of the day, a robo-advisor itself can't make those decisions for you.
0: We're speaking with Jenna Contino, personal finance reporter at MarketWatch. She looked at AI versus robo-advisors. How about agentic AI in this?
1: Yeah. So, you know, the pro of agentic AI, it can handle that highly complex active trading without, like, you can really take a back seat, just check in every now and then. And like I was saying, instead of just maybe a basket of broad index funds, like a robo-advisor might be doing, making tweaks here and there, these systems can really research the market, pick individual stocks, making those hyper-specific trading decisions. But then, like I was saying, it can lead to that over-trading and the capital gains taxes, things like that.
0: Also, just explain the potential growth here of that robo-advisor market.
1: Yeah, it's kind of crazy. So right now, already, more than a quarter of Americans prefer a robo-advisor investment strategy. But the industry is supposed to grow more than sevenfold to $102 billion by 2034.
0: Thanks, Jenna. Jenna Contino, personal finance reporter at MarketWatch. 30 minutes now after the hour on This Morning, America's First News.

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1: ABC News, I'm Sherry Preston. Pakistan trying to find a way back to peace in the Middle East, holding talks with Iran, even as the U.S. launches more attacks on Iranian targets. In Jordan, here's ABC's Martha Raddatz.
2: Video circulating online showing massive explosions. One missile striking a housing container unit, according to sources, although it is unclear whether that is where the fatalities occurred. President Trump vowing retaliation, warning Iran will pay many times over for every American soldier killed. The U.S. launching new attacks on Iranian military targets for the 10th straight day.
1: The president targeting Canada with new tariffs, 50% on a wide range of imports. The White House says it's in retaliation for Canadian treatment of American goods. The Paramount purchase of Warner Brothers has been put on a temporary hold by a federal judge as several states try to challenge the merger. This is ABC News.
0: Hey, it's Mike Broomhead. 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

0: 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This is America's First News, This Morning with Gordon Deal.
1: Thanks for spending time with us. Welcome into Tuesday, July 21. Gordon Deal with Nicole Murray. Some of our top stories and headlines. Trump announces new 50% tariffs on some Canadian goods, including hockey sticks and beer. A 10th straight night of strikes by the U.S. on Iranian targets. Houthi terrorists in Yemen threaten a naval blockade on Saudi ships. Five people have died in the Scioto River in central Ohio after several entered the water to help a person struggling to swim. Tropical storm Bertha forms south of the Florida Panhandle. And the grandfather, who volunteers his time cuddling the most fragile patients at a hospital in Virginia. That story in about 20 minutes. Costco wants to give its shoppers an easier way to buy gas. The membership warehouse chain is opening a handful of standalone gas stations. Here's Sarah Nassauer, retail reporter at the Wall Street Journal. Sarah, what's going on?
2: So Costco is experimenting with building gas stations that are fully away from stores, right? Normally a gas station that they have now is kind of in the parking lot or at like the edge of the parking lot. And they're experimenting with building a few that are in totally different locations, but not that far from stores. You know, they're not in like brand new cities. They're still intended to be useful to people that are members of stores in the town.
1: Okay. Just what? Alleviate some pressure because of the amount of cars showing up to get gas at Costco?
2: Yeah. Basically, they say that, you know, some customer pain points right now are things like the parking lot of stores, it's hard to find parking, and they're trying to deal with that. So they don't necessarily want to add a gas station to some parking lots or expand a gas station in an existing parking lot if it's going to take up regular store parking. And then also the gas stations themselves are pretty overprescribed in many spots. So they're looking for other solutions. They said they're trying to be more creative with their real estate.
1: So are they buying up

0: There's hundreds of Costco gas stations all over the country. It's a handful for now.
1: Yeah. We're speaking with Sarah Nassauer, retail reporter at the Wall Street Journal. The story is called Costco gas pumps are so popular, the retailer is building standalone stations. Is the thinking here that more folks might actually then go into a Costco and make purchases?
0: Well, you know, the gas stations in general, people tend to stop in when they go to the gas stations. These gas stations won't be directly adjacent to a store, so that won't really be the case. I think the intention is more to make membership more valuable. Costco earns the vast majority of its profits actually from what you pay for the membership, not selling us stuff. And so they really are incentivized to get more members and then keep you as a member when once you've become one.
1: Wow. So this might be a chicken and egg type thing here, but are Costco gas stations popular now because gas is high, or have they always been high, or have they always been busy?
0: Yeah, that's an important point here, is that Costco tends to sell gas for a little less than regular gas stations, right? And so that is really a draw. They said that the most recent quarter, so it ended sort of, I think, May 10th, you know, the beginning of May, they actually, at the end of that quarter, sold more gas by volume than they ever have in their company's history, because that's a time when gas prices were going up. People were really conscious of it and probably willing to drive a little extra to go to Costco to get that deal on gas. So this happens to be, they had to plan these gas stations years in advance. So they didn't know what was going to happen with gas prices when they made that call. But it happens to be happening at a time when gas prices are higher than they were a year ago. And so people are very aware of, when they're getting a deal on gas.
1: Gee, so are they seeing memberships spiking because of folks looking for that cheap gas?
0: They have not said that they're seeing membership spikes specifically because of gas, but they say that people that use their gas stations are more loyal members and do tend to shop with them more often, which they want.
1: Thanks, Sarah. Sarah Nassauer, retail reporter at the Wall Street Journal. 21 minutes now in front of the hour on This Morning, America's First News. Coming up next, the awful prank that a pilot played on Argentina soccer fans.

0: The board recommends approving.
1: Regarding that seat on the committee, we're promoting.
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0: 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Just do a search for This Morning with Gordon Deal. It's time now for the mic drop with This Morning's Mike Gavin.
1: Good morning. Well, we still have a few World Cup notes to talk about, and this one relates to the American version of football that'll be back very soon. One thing nobody loves is when stars get hurt, and players and fans for years have suspected that artificial turf is to blame. And for the World Cup, any football stadium that hosted matches like MetLife Stadium in New Jersey had to have grass installed per FIFA rules. That made some NFL stars take to social media to implore the league to consider keeping the grass permanent. 49ers tight end George Kittle wrote on Instagram, "Grass looks great at MetLife. Can we keep it that way, NFL? Would appreciate it. Thanks." Jets running back Breece Hall, who plays his home games at MetLife, responded with the word "please" in all caps. Both players' posts were reposted by Bears quarterback Caleb Williams. The NFL Players Association has long advocated for natural grass, contending that it's easier on the players' bodies. MetLife was one of 15 stadiums that used some kind of synthetic turf last season.
0: Yeah.
1: They say it's more expensive. In a league that makes billions of dollars, somehow it's more expensive to keep the grass.
0: Right. The issue here, I think, for George Kittle is that he said grass looks great at MetLife.
1: Yeah.
0: Problem is the grass looked great at New York, New Jersey Stadium.
1: That is a different stadium than the one that'll be used in the fall for football, right? That'll switch back.
0: What do you mean, George?
1: Right?
0: What do you mean?
1: My guess is that the artificial turf will roll back in the day they switch the sign back to MetLife Stadium, right?
0: That's right.
1: They take down the New York, New Jersey Stadium banner, and in comes the artificial turf.
0: Not everybody loves this idea, which surprised me. There are some who prefer turf, but I think it's the majority of guys who would prefer grass.
1: Players? Because I saw a poll in the story I was looking at. They said, supposedly, the Players Association said 92% of players said they would prefer natural grass.
0: That's what I mean. I'm curious. Like, who is it? Like, who loves the turf?
1: Yeah.
0: I would think it's running backs who love to cut and stuff like that.
1: I don't know.
0: That is risky.
1: Running backs seem to be unanimous behind the grass. Maybe kickers. I'm thinking kickers.
0: Maybe kickers.
1: Maybe it's easier for them.
0: Okay.
1: To kind of get a good foothold there. And imagine you're an Argentine soccer fan who had the bad fortune of being airborne without TV service during the World Cup final. You'd likely be on edge waiting for any update on the match from the plane's crew, so you can then imagine the reaction from passengers when the pilot of a flight came on to announce the winner of Sunday's match and decided to play a prank on the passengers by indicating that Argentina had won. A viral video shared online shows a plane full of Argentina fans going wild after the announcement is made over the PA system, with passengers donning the blue and white stripes, jumping from their seats and erupting into cheers at the news. Those wild celebrations were cut short, however, as the pilot revealed it was a joke and that Spain had, in fact, won the World Cup.
0: What was he, a Spanish pilot? Who does something like this?
1: Oh, my gosh.
0: That was awful.
1: Yeah. I think actually he might have been a Spanish pilot. I might have actually seen that in the notes. But you were taking your life into your hands to some degree by doing that. Like, imagine the flight is over and you do the thing where the pilot stands out in front and greets everybody as they're leaving.
0: You get punched.
1: You're going to have to keep that door locked. I don't think he was standing out there in any way, shape, or form.
0: You want to deal with angry Argentina soccer fans after a prank like that?
1: Whew,
0: you are a courageous man.
1: Better hope there's an air marshal or two on board.
0: Oh my goodness. Thank you, Mike. 13 minutes now in front of the hour on This Morning, America's First News.
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0: Thanks for joining us. Do you enjoy having a couple of cups of coffee each day? Well, the American Heart Association says, have at it. The group put out a scientific statement yesterday announcing the latest research indicates consuming up to 400 milligrams of caffeine per day is generally safe for most adults. That's about 5 8-ounce cups. And it's linked to a lower risk of heart disease, heart failure, stroke, and type 2 diabetes. Scientists are still trying to figure out why the caffeine in coffee might help the heart. The lead author says people tend to exercise more on the days they have caffeinated coffee. Also, coffee acts as a diuretic and can lower blood pressure. And caffeine also blocks a substance that can cause atrial fibrillation. That's an arrhythmia that can lead to strokes. Coffee contains other substances that seem to be beneficial for health, too, including polyphenols that might act as antioxidants and reduce inflammation. This could explain why, in some studies, decaf coffee is also associated with lower risks of type 2 diabetes and heart disease. 8 minutes now in front of the hour on This Morning. Once again, here's Nicole Murray.
11: And now, the three big things you need to know. Number one.
12: President Trump is imposing an additional 50% tariff on certain goods from Canada, including wine, hockey sticks, and cement. Ontario Premier Doug Ford expressing frustration.
13: Well, it's disappointing to say the least.
12: The White House said the duties are in response to the country's discriminatory treatment of American products.
11: Number two.
12: Tropical storm Bertha has formed in the Gulf of Mexico and is strengthening this morning. New Orleans Sewerage and Water Board Executive Director Randy Heyman.
14: As part of our storm preparation, our operations teams have already begun lowering the canal. levels to increase stormwater storage capacity and cleaning catch basins throughout the system.
12: Bertha is the second named storm of the Atlantic hurricane season.
11: Number three.
12: Andy Burnham is pledging to make politics work better in his first speech as the UK's Prime Minister.
15: Let us make this the moment when Britain starts to believe again. The moment we bring back hope.
12: Burnham also promised to combat homelessness and to honor defense commitments with international partners. Five people have died on an Ohio river after several of them went into the water to help another person who was struggling to swim. Delaware County Sheriff Jeff Belzer.
16: And at some point, we believe one of the folks got in the river to go swimming. And that's when the tragedy started to occur.
12: And now to business. Gas prices continue to rise, surpassing that $4 per gallon marker. Patrick DeHaan with Gas Buddy.
17: I think between Ukraine's attacks on Russia's refineries in the U.S. and Iran, that is the bulk majority of what's moving gas prices in the last week or two, and probably will continue to push prices up in the next couple of weeks.
12: AAA data says the national average for regular gasoline sits at $4.01 per gallon. The French fry debate is once again heating up online. Which do you think is the best? A YouGov survey says that 22% of Americans vote steak fries are number one.
0: Steak fries for me, a little too potato-y.
12: Oh, no, they're the best.
0: I want to max out the grease as much as possible. And for that, I think I'd go with curly fries. Because then when I put the seasoning on, like extra salt, extra pepper, and probably some Old Bay seasoning.
12: Okay.
0: I feel like curly fries can capture it most because it might hit the top of the fry. It might hit like the underneath the fry because it's curly.
12: You've thought That's about this.
0: Yeah, yeah, yeah.
12: I don't know. Steak fries, they're hearty. I like the potato.
0: I get it. I think I'd go shoestring fries next because you could jam a fork and get like 40 at once.
12: Shoestring fries aren't even French fries. What are you talking about?
0: They really maximize the grease. That's the thing.
12: Oh, my God. Enjoy your strings.
0: 6 minutes now in front of the hour.
18: The board recommends approving.
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0: thanks for being with us. Every Tuesday and Thursday, Dave Whitlow walks into the neonatal intensive care unit at Children's Hospital of Richmond at VCU with a simple mission: comfort the tiniest patients fighting their biggest battles. The 73-year-old is not a doctor or a nurse. He's a volunteer cuddler. Been doing it for 8 years. The retired local government manager told WTVR Television it's the best gig he's ever had. On a typical visit, he holds 5 or 6 babies. On busy days, it can get to 8, some weighing under 2 pounds. Before every cuddle, Whitlow puts on a gown and gloves and asks a nurse about the type of treatment the baby's receiving. Whitlow, a father of 2, grandfather of 3, whispers the same words to each child when he's done cuddling: grow strong, grow smart, grow kind. That'll do it for this hour. For Nicole Murray and Mike Gavin, I'm Gordon Deal. 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
4: From ABC News, I'm Sherry Preston. We are learning more about the circumstances surrounding the deaths of 3 American service members in Jordan. That is, the U.S. and Iran exchange fire once again overnight. ABC's Martha Raddatz is in Amman, Jordan.
5: Video circulating online showing massive explosions. One missile striking a housing container unit, according to sources, although it is unclear whether that is where the fatalities occurred. President Trump vowing retaliation, warning Iran will pay many times over for every American soldier killed. The U.S. launching new attacks on Iranian military targets for the 10th straight day.
4: An Iranian official beginning meets with mediators in Pakistan as diplomats try to salvage what is left of the collapsed memorandum of understanding. Gas prices have now hit $4 a gallon on average, and with upcoming rough weather expected, they could go even higher soon. Patrick DeHaan is with Gas Buddy.
6: It's a reminder of Mother Nature's impact on gas prices that we could see in August and September as hurricane season starts to find its stride. So while it is geopolitical factors primarily pushing prices up, there are other factors that could become active in the weeks ahead.
4: Active right now, Tropical Storm Bertha.
7: Officials throughout the region are urging people to stay out of the water as the storm could produce high surf and dangerous rip currents. As Bertha threatens the Gulf Coast, other parts of the country are reeling from deadly flooding. In Wayne County, Utah, 5 family members were killed during a camping trip after being swept away by flash flooding.
4: ABC's Sophie Flay, New York and New Jersey, still recovering from flash flooding over the weekend, could be in for another round of it this week. The White House slapping 50% tariffs on almost all Canadian goods in retaliation, the president says, for Canada discriminating against American-made products. 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
1: ABC News, I'm Sherry Preston. The White House raising the stakes in the tariff fight with Canada, set to put in place new 50% tariffs on all sorts of Canadian imports. ABC's Karen Waugh.
2: The list of affected Canadian products is wide-ranging. Dairy products, alcohol, and honey, along with a range of other grocery items. Also construction materials, clothing, furniture, and electronics. Canadian Prime Minister Mark Carney says the tariffs violate the free trade agreement between the U.S., Mexico, and Canada.
1: Trump administration using a law that experts think has never been used before for tariffs. Another night of American attacks on Iran, the 10th in a row. Iran's Revolutionary Guard vowing no more oil will pass through the Strait of Hormuz. Gas prices here already back to $4 a gallon on average. Tropical storm Bertha threatening the Gulf Coast could make landfall in Louisiana tomorrow. Selling at auction for $3.75 million, the prop of Luke Skywalker's severed hand and the lightsaber was holding. This is ABC News.
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0: Thanks for spending time with us. Welcome into Tuesday. It is time now for the Mic Drop with this morning's Mike Gavin.
1: Good morning. We have a couple of stories today about getting where you need to go in unusual fashion. Travel to Century, where a very relatable problem to morning commuters has gotten some attention. According to TheDrive.com, back in 2023, Storm Daniel ripped through the region and partially collapsed a bridge over a river. Now, we say partially collapsed because rather than a pile of rubble in the river, the bridge looks more like the middle of a soggy paper plate at a backyard barbecue, with the center section dipping down to within inches of the water but not actually falling in. Now, that has prompted some drivers to decide that traversing the buckled bridge, which could fully collapse at any time, is preferable to the much longer detour. Drone footage posted to YouTube shows a pickup truck doing just that recently, and apparently the local government hasn't done anything to stop it, with no roadblocks or signs visible.
0: Yeah, nothing like a cross at your own risk. It's not blocked off. There's no police caution tape, nobody cones, there. Nothing.
1: Well, it's been like 3 years. That's the other thing, too. I guess it was 2023, right? So it's been dangling like this for 3 years.
0: Yeah, okay.
1: And you assume not the first time that, like, say, that pickup truck that's on the drone footage, not the first time this truck has certainly done that. People just gotten used to it now. It's just like part of everyday life. They figure it's been 3 years. We figure we're in the clear, at least for a little bit.
0: That's wild. I guess I'd be a little anxious if there were more, if a car were tailgating me and there were two of us kind of going along the saggy part at the same time.
1: That's true.
0: Or if I was a fully loaded, semi.
1: Yeah,
0: but
1: probably an unwritten rule that it's like one car at a time goes down the bridge. And he was going pretty slowly, I have to say that. So it wasn't like he was going full speed.
0: Jeez, so what do we attribute the strength to? Is that rebar that kind of holds those concrete sections in place?
1: Yeah, sure. Let's go with that.
0: I think you'd be better off just packing like a wet bag and swimming it, because it doesn't look that far.
1: Yeah.
0: It's not a raging river.
1: Yeah.
0: I don't know.
1: I mean, it's good to be prepared with that just in case you do wind up into the river. You definitely have a life vest or something with you.
0: Oh, my goodness. Cross at your own risk.
1: Yes.
0: Wow.
1: And he boarded a train, but his clothes stayed behind. Thankfully, this was a freight train, and the naked train surfer in question here stayed on top of the locomotive. An Arizona man was arrested last week after authorities say he allegedly broke into a Union Pacific locomotive and surfed atop the moving train in the nude as it traveled through northeastern Colorado, leaving stunned witnesses watching the bizarre ride before deputies took him into custody. The sheriff's office later shared the man's mugshot and said he told deputies that he loved vodka, beer, and playing the banjo. No word on whether any of those led him to the decision to ride the rails naked, but authorities joked that they had to separate him from those loves and the train. He was booked into the Sedgwick County Jail on felony and misdemeanor charges.
0: Just say no word on whether those things led him to ride the train naked.
1: They didn't, Mike, at least in the post that I read, did not connect those together. They'd say that the vodka or the beer was being consumed beforehand. Maybe he was planning on afterwards, maybe celebrating his train ride afterwards, playing the banjo and drinking some vodka and beer. But they didn't say it happened beforehand.
0: All right. I'm going to take this out of the authorities' hands and say for sure that vodka and beer led to his decision to surf the train naked.
1: If nothing else, maybe the night before is what, like, you know, sort of in that state, in the inebriated state the night before, he decided, you know what, tomorrow morning I'm going to wake up and jump on top of a train.
0: Mm. By the way, from his mugshot, with his whole eye roll thing going, pretty sure there's some sort of substance influencing that mugshot.
1: All right. I don't know if that's going to hold up in court, but we'll see.
0: You know, just an outsider's perspective here. 13 minutes in front of the hour.
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0: Thanks for being with us. A football fan was recently surprised by the humility of a former NFL star's also humility. Douglas Sandstorm, who wrote in a post on X that he coincidentally sat next to one of his football icons, J.J. Watt, at a restaurant in New York City on Saturday, but out of respect, he didn't talk to him or ask him for a photo. Later that day, the Houston Texans legend reached out to him on X, asking, "Are you still in the area?" In an exchange, Douglas shared he was hiding from the rain with a beer at O'Hara's, and Watt replied, "Order me a Guinness. Be there shortly." The two met up for a Guinness at the restaurant, took a photo. Sandstorm then posted the GOAT, J.J. Watt, with a photo of the two of them, adding, "Thank you so much for your time." Watt replied to the post with another selfie of the two of them, writing, "Safe travels back home, brother. Great to meet you." That'll do it for this hour. For Nicole Murray and Mike Gavin, I'm Gordon Deal. 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
3: Good morning. It is 5 o'clock and it is primary day. I'm LaDonna Harvey.
4: And I'm Jim Sharp. That is our top story.
2: Arizona Votes 2026.
4: It's the calm before the mayhem. Colton Krolak is out live at the polls and joins us with more.
5: Yeah, guys, I'm here at ASU's Polytechnic campus ahead of a long-awaited election day. Polls don't open until 6, but workers are already inside getting ready. Although this primary won't likely be nearly as busy as the general election, Maricopa County Elections Director Jennifer Leewer has some tips if you're worried about lines.
6: You do need to bring your identification. If you go to getid.maricopa.vote, you can find out what identifications are accepted.
5: And then also you can find those locations at locations.maricopa.vote, but it is worth noting that the county's election website is having some issues loading as of this morning. We've reached out to the elections department for an update, and we will provide one as soon as we have one. Live in Mesa, Colton Krolak, KTAR News.
3: Thanks, Colton. And if you are headed to the polls, it's a reminder that you do have a new option when you're casting your ballot.
7: Arizona voters have multiple ways to vote at the polls. Adrian Borunda with the Maricopa County Elections Department says that includes traditional in-person voting or simply dropping off your mail-in ballot for signature verification.
8: Turn in your ballot on election night, and if there is a statewide or federal race on it, you have 5 days to cure your signature on that affidavit ballot, which if there is a problem, it could take up to those 5 days to get that ballot processing tabulated.
7: However, you can now also skip signature verification and tabulate your mail-in ballot yourself if you bring photo ID.
8: Those tabulated results will be a part of the 8 p.m. release of results on election night.
7: Ballin Overstoles, KTAR News.
3: Keep in mind you have to be in line at a polling location by 7 p.m. to vote. You can go to locations.maricopa.vote to find a vote center near you. However, they have been having some trouble this morning,
4: Colton just mentioned
3: loading that website.
4: Yeah.
3: So keep that in mind.
4: I saw a frowny face emoji on there. It said application error. That's not a good sign.
3: Oopsie.
4: Yeah. All right. Coming up here on Arizona's Morning News, our KTAR team coverage of the primaries continues as we take a look at some of the key decisions you'll be making today. Two congressional races plus...
9: Arizona Republicans decide who takes on Governor Katie Hobbs in November. I'm Heidi Hommel.
4: And the surprisingly most expensive primary race this season. Right now, let's check in with John Roller live from the Valley Chevy Dealers Traffic Center.
10: All right. Thank you very much and good morning. Want to let folks know in Maricopa, we've got a very serious crash and looks to be a closure, working with DPS to get this confirmed. But this is on the John Wayne Parkway, State Route 347 northbound, right at the old Maricopa Road. That is north of Riggs. And right now, this is closed. So if you want to get over to the I-10, head eastbound on Riggs Road over to the I-10. It also looks like maybe the eastbound I-10 or southbound I-10 ramp at Riggs Road is also closed. This is a very serious accident. Heads up, heavy slowing to start the morning off. John Roller, KTAR News.
11: Scattered storms are once again possible today, producing gusty winds, blowing dust, and brief downpours. Otherwise, it'll be another partly cloudy and humid day with a high of 102. I'm ABC 15 meteorologist Jorge Torres.
3: And boy, did the wind kick up last night. That was something. Partly cloudy and 82 degrees in Phoenix right now.
4: Arizona Republicans will choose their nominee for governor in today's primary, while the incumbent Democrat is running unopposed.
9: In a campaign event on Friday, U.S. Rep. Andy Biggs said he's willing to reach across the aisle to get things done.
12: Like working with the current leader for the Democrats in the House of Representatives, Hakeem Jeffries.
9: But Democratic Governor Katie Hobbs begs to differ.
13: That Andy Biggs had one of the most extreme partisan records in the state legislature and continues to do that over his decade in Congress.
9: Fellow Congressman David Schweikert and businessmen Scott Neely and Ken Maselli are also hoping to win the Republican nomination. Heidi Hommel, KTAR News.
3: Meanwhile, Arizona CD1 is one of the most watched races in the country.
14: Pretty much a toss-up.
3: According to KTAR political analyst Mike O'Neill, he says Democrats like Amish Shah and Marlene Galan Woods have a real chance of flipping what he's describing as a moderate area.
15: They're a little bit conservative because they don't want their money to be taxed terribly much. They are not on board for the kind of social agenda of the MAGA movement.
3: He says Republicans like Jay Feely and Joseph Chaplick may struggle to distance themselves from MAGA.
2: Eyes on Education.
4: You'll also be selecting today who you want to be in charge of your child's education on the ballot. And KTAR education reporter Shira Tanzer is live with what you need to know.
16: Tom Horn and Kimberly Yee are facing off on the Republican ballot, while Teresa Ruiz and Brett Newby are battling it out on the Democratic side. All four candidates shared their opinions on the state school voucher program during the primary debates in May, with Yee saying private schools shouldn't have to be under the same scrutiny as public schools.
17: They wouldn't be private schools or homeschools if they were under the exact same rules. And then you would also just eliminate the beauty of what school choice is all about.
16: Ruiz says the ESA program needs to be reined in due to alleged fraud in the system. Live in the news center, Shira Tanzer, KTAR News.
3: Wes Gullett, a partner with Nexus Strategy Group, who helped craft the late John McCain's 2000 presidential campaign, joined Arizona's Evening News saying of Andy Biggs' chances for governor.
18: I worked for Governor Symington when we had a primary. We had a 74-26, and it was a pretty big landslide in that primary. I think this one's going to be bigger.
3: Gullett says Republican turnout is going to be focused on Biggs' approach to immigration and will likely number around 50% turnout because of the competitive ballot with David Schweikert.
4: In other news, the city of Phoenix wants other valley municipalities to step up heat relief efforts. Mayor Kate Gallego says people are coming from as far as Casa Grande to use Phoenix's overnight respite center located downtown.
19: We're proud to do our part, and we know we have to do more, but we could save so many more lives if there were these facilities throughout the region and the state of Arizona.
4: She adds there's a need for more heat relief services in the West Valley, where they see a number of heat-related 911 calls and evictions. Phoenix is set to lose hundreds of millions of dollars in federal funding for heat mitigation.
3: Coming up on Tech Tuesday here on America's, I don't even know where I am anymore, on Arizona's...
4: You're in America also.
3: I am on Arizona's Morning News. What Ben Affleck just sold Netflix for more than $500 million, and it's not a movie.
4: Not a movie.
3: Is it his liver?
4: Get over to the Valley Chevy Dealers Traffic Center right now and check in with John Roller.
10: Right. Thank you very much. Maricopa, if you're coming in from Maricopa, heads up. We've got a what looks to be a closure on the State Route 347, John Wayne Parkway, right at Old Maricopa Road. Now, Old Maricopa Road is north of Riggs Road. So at this point, what you may want to think about is heading east on Riggs Road over to the I-10. Also, the eastbound I-10, if you're coming out of downtown and you get off at Riggs Road, that ramp is closed as well. No estimated time of reopening. Just heard back from DPS, and they're in the process of closing both directions right at Old Maricopa Road. Again, this is in Maricopa this morning, State Route 347, just north of Riggs. John Roller, KTAR News.
3: We do have about a 30% chance of rain today with partly cloudy skies expected otherwise and a high of 104. We're climbing into the 110-112 territory toward the end of the week. 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
4: It is 5:12 on Arizona's Morning News, and from the KTAR Business Center, ASU has decided to withdraw its eminent domain lawsuit that would have seized the historic 124-year-old Lewis Emerson House Our partners at the Phoenix Business Journal tell us ASU originally wanted to remove that home to make way for its university health headquarters building, but decided to, quote, honor the homeowner's desires and allow the house to remain.
3: How nice. All right, stock futures are higher. We are waiting for some earnings reports, so I guess we're feeling perky. We're up 114 on the Dow, up 29 on the S&P, and up 370 on the NASDAQ. For more money news, visit the Business Center at KTAR.com.
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4: At 5:12, this is what you need to know right now. It is primary day in Arizona, and the polls open at 6 this morning. Keep it here on KTAR for everything you need to know as Arizona votes.
3: Parts of the Prescott Valley got over an inch of rain in monsoon storms yesterday, with flooding and wind damage reported, trees and power lines down as well.
4: President Trump has imposed 50% tariffs on most Canadian goods, declaring that Canada has unfairly discriminated against American autos, alcohol, and dairy products. 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
10: All right. Thank you very much, LaDonna Maricopa. We've got a big problem this morning. If you're getting around and getting ready to roll down the highway and you come into town on the John Wayne Parkway, northbound State Route 347, we've got a very serious crash that has caused a closure in both directions of the 347 right at Old Maricopa Road. Now, Old Maricopa Road is north of Riggs Road, so if you need to get into town, think about Riggs heading east to catch up with the westbound I-10 or the northbound I-10, if you will, to come into downtown Phoenix. Extra minutes, give yourself a little extra time. Also working a crash, 59th Avenue just north of Olive. Watch for restrictions in that area. John Roller, KTAR News.
3: We still have a 30% chance of rain today, otherwise partly cloudy skies and a high of 104. Going to stay pretty muggy. 20% chance of rain tomorrow with a high of 106. By Friday, it'll be 112. 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
4: It is a Tech Tuesday on Arizona's Morning News, and while a lot of tech is used to count your votes on a primary election day, there are a lot of other tech items to talk about with our techie friend, Mashable.com's tech editor, Tim Wirth.
3: Now, we had a hint that it happened a couple months ago, but we just officially found out that Netflix bought Ben Affleck's AI startup, Interpositive, for more than $500 million. Is this why Netflix keeps raising our subscription costs? I'm starting to get priced out of the market.
0: I think it's one of the reasons for sure. Netflix is definitely investing heavily in new technology. I think they've signaled that they're very open to using AI in their productions. Now, there's like a very, very vocal segment of the movie loving audience that hates everything to do with AI. It's not clear to me how much they represent the average moviegoer. But yeah, Netflix working with a actor who's pretty well respected in the industry, I think, gives them a little bit of cover here, right? So Ben Affleck, you know, says, you know, he's a longtime movie maker. He clearly loves movies. He says, you know, we want to do something different than just generate something from nothing. So it's a pretty unique tool. It basically builds a custom model for the movie so that they can do things like sound mixing and some of the behind the scenes stuff that isn't so interesting, but costly. So yeah, it's an interesting little development.
4: Maybe he thinks AI could play Batman better than he could. I don't know.
3: I could play Batman better than he could. And
4: Come on now. We're being mean.
3: Yes.
4: So World Cup gambling led to Kalshi adding 3 million users at that prediction market. Also saw a record number of trades on the World Cup final. So was the winner of the World Cup really Kalshi and not Spain?
0: He definitely won out big. I mean, they had that commercial with Timothée Chalamet playing nonstop when I was watching it. They also did big partnerships with some footballers throughout the tournament. I will say that after we published our story, Kalshi reached out pretty much immediately and said, hey, we're not a gambling platform. That's not what we do. Not for me to render a verdict on that. You know, it looks like a duck and walks like a duck and quacks like a duck. That's what I will say. But yeah, no, people love these prediction markets. They love trading on any little thing you can imagine. And I don't think that's going away.
3: Speaking of the World Cup, the U.S. government seized more than 1,000 internet domains that it says were illegally streaming the matches. And the feds are warning that if you used one of those unofficial sites, your private info is at risk.
0: Yeah, I mean, they're always playing whack-a-mole with these sort of sites, right? Like, as soon as they pop up, they try and shut it down, and then 10 more pop up. So it's really hard to shut down these illegal streaming operations. One alternative, if you are worried about, you know, going to sketchy websites where your data can be compromised, use a VPN. You know, these VPNs let you basically spoof your location so it looks like you're in Europe, where you can watch the World Cup for free in many locations. So, you know, there are alternatives that aren't quite as sketchy as, you know, searching for whatever low quality stream you can find online.
4: We are talking with Tim Wirth, Mashable.com's tech editor, on a Tech Tuesday. And I know you're pretty excited about this. Samsung is launching new foldable phones tomorrow. There's five phones from Samsung coming out. Should we be excited about this, or should we just be waiting for iPhones foldable this fall?
0: So personally, I'm excited. So, you know, Samsung confirmed last week that it's going to be announcing new foldables. They have a big event in London tomorrow. Mashable's going to be there. I didn't get the invite to London personally. but well, we are going to be there, you know, and yeah, we're expecting three new foldable phones. I'm personally excited. Now, a lot of people do want to wait for that iPhone, but remember, that's going to be the first ever foldable iPhone. This is Samsung's like eighth generation of foldables. Like, right, they really have this down. They know what they're doing. The devices are really, really developed. So, I mean, it's the eternal iOS versus Android question, but, you know, I think there's a lot to be excited about. I would stay tuned tomorrow.
3: Well, the new Apple iPhone Ultra could be in the $2,300 to $2,500 range, just staying with smartphones. And you guys actually did something that I appreciate, because apparently I am cheap. Best budget smartphones of 2026. What are some of the best ones on your list?
0: Yeah, there's some good ones, honestly. I mean, we don't normally recommend a ton of Pixel phones. They're, you know, a smaller part of the market, but they do great budget phones. So the Pixel 10a is a great option. It does everything you need. You know, it may not have a pro level camera or, you know, the fanciest processor in the world, but 99% of us don't need that, right? So the Pixel 10a is a great one. And if you really want to stay in iPhone land, the iPhone 17e, it's a little pricier. You know, it's about $599, but it's still a fantastic phone. And lastly, this is actually a great time to buy refurbished phones, honestly. Mm-hmm. If you're sick of, you know, all the price increases, you'd be surprised how many good deals you can find on, you know, certified renewed open box deals at Best Buy and places like that.
4: Oh, and then nice. you can get more memory in your phone too for the same price as a new phone, right?
0: Exactly.
4: I like that. All right. By the way, my wife loves her. I don't know, maybe love's a strong word, but she has a Pixel for work. She's a tech teacher, and she likes her Pixel a lot. She doesn't have any big problems with it.
3: Yeah. I'm an iPhone apologist, even though I know better. I mean, I know better at this point. I've been hammered into the ground by Apple, but I keep coming back. I'm a masochist.
4: Still not paying $2,500 or whatever Apple comes up with. Thanks a lot, Tim. Appreciate it. It is 5:20 now on Arizona's Morning News.
3: Coming up in just a few moments, the Prescott Valley got hammered by monsoon rains yesterday.
4: Right now, it's time for a check of traffic. And if you drive in from Maricopa, you need to listen to John Roller in the Valley Chevy Dealers Traffic Center.
10: Yeah, we've got a closure this morning on the John Wayne Parkway. That is the State Route 347. And lots of folks come into town in Maricopa. Heads up, if you're just getting around the house and getting ready to start your day, give yourself some extra time. We've got a closure northbound 347 right at the old Maricopa Road, just north of Riggs Road. And that means Riggs Road is your way to get to the I-10 this morning. But it's starting to load up a little bit if you are headed eastbound on Riggs Road. Even Casa Blanca Road is an option if you're coming in further south there. No estimated time of reopening. Also have a crash here in town on the west side, 59th Avenue and Olive. Watch for restrictions in that area. John Roller, KTAR News.
3: 30% chance of rain today, otherwise partly cloudy with a high of 104. It's going to get real sticky. It's going to be sticky for the next few days. 106 on Wednesday with a 20% chance of rain. Don't let market conditions rain on your parade. 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
4: Hey, this is Jim Sharp. 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
3: 525 now on Arizona's Morning News with Jim Sharp and LaDonna Harvey. And Prescott among the hardest hit areas from last night's storms.
4: Heavy rain and powerful winds, leaving behind a muddy mess in Prescott Valley Monday.
5: It was blowing sideways. You couldn't see much. The wind was crazy. I haven't seen wind like that.
4: When it was all over, what was once dry, now fully soaked with water. Streams still draining out of the riverbed. Some neighborhoods flooded. Up on a hill, winds completely uprooting this tree, partially damaging a home. Many were left without power.
6: Yeah, our tree did fall down. Thankfully, it didn't land on our house.
4: The Central Arizona Fire and Medical Authority says there were 3 swift water rescues in Prescott Valley because of the storm, each involving a single driver. No one was hurt.
3: That's Josh Cristianto from our TV partners at ABC 15. And you had a little experience with...
7: Yes, woke up with the sound of saws, and I thought, who is sawing at 2 in the morning? And I went down and looked, and over on Indian School, they were cutting a tree out of a power line.
3: Oof, yeah.
7: Those winds were bad yesterday.
3: Kooky, kooky.
7: Now let's go to the Valley Chevy Dealers Traffic Center with Mr. John Roller.
8: All right. Well, here in town, your morning commute is not bad at all. The eastbound I-10 looking good. Same thing with the westbound 60 through the East Valley. But it's Maricopa where we have got a big problem. And if you live in Maricopa and come into town on the 10, heads up, we've got a full closure of the John Wayne Parkway, northbound 347, right at Old Maricopa Road. And that is north of Riggs Road. And we've got heavy slowing now starting to develop on Riggs Road. So at this point, you may want to think about Casablanca Road if you're a little further south, but this is going to be a problem all morning. Under investigation, northbound 347, right at Old Cement Road there. And then we also have another crash this morning at 59th Avenue and Olive. Watch for restrictions there. John Roller, KTAR News.
3: 30% chance of rain today. I should say more rain with a partly cloudy sky and a high of 104. Triple digit heat, zero stress. 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
9: The Magic could not carry over a second straight game. The Diamondbacks faltered in the late innings and lost Game 1 of their series with the Athletics 5-2. A bright spot in the game, Nolan Arenado collected his 2,000th hit of his 14-year career. He reached the milestone on a fifth-inning double. Game 2 against the A's is tonight back at Chase Field. 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That's Sports Mitch Fereldis, KTAR News.
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3: Good morning. It is 5:30, and everything you need to know about today's primary is what we're doing on Arizona Morning News. I'm Jim Sharp.
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7: It is primary day, and we are just 30 minutes away from the polls officially opening. Colton Krolak is at the polls and is joining us live with more. Good morning.
16: Yeah, good morning, guys. I'm out here at ASU Polytechnic Campus Century Hall, just seeing a variety of election workers heading on in to get ready for that 6 a.m. opening, seeing some booths set up for candidates as well to spur on their candidate before Election Day. Just so you guys know, I'm at one of the 236 Maricopa County vote centers that will be open today. And although we know these primary elections aren't nearly as busy as the general election, Maricopa County Elections Director Jennifer Lewer says it's easy to find a location near you with the shortest line.
17: You're going to be going out and voting in person. You want to log on to locations.maricopa.vote prior to leaving. We will actually have real-time wait times if there is a wait. Most likely, though, most of our vote centers will not have a wait.
16: That website did have some technical issues, though, earlier this morning, but it looks like whatever was the cause has been fixed. Also, remember, you do need an ID to cast your vote. Make sure you go to getid.maricopa.vote to learn what forms of ID are accepted. Live in Mesa, Colton Krolak, KTAR News.
3: Thank you, Colton. And as our primary Election Day coverage continues, Arizona voters have multiple ways to vote today, including a new option to tabulate your own mail-in ballot in person. Adrian Borda with the Maricopa County Elections Department says if you bring photo ID and your mail-in ballot, you can verify your identity to get your vote counted faster.
18: If voters want to participate and they still have their affidavit ballot at home on Election Day, they can come to a vote center and actually have that ballot tabulated at a vote center.
3: You can also vote in person or drop off your mail-in ballot at a drop box. You must be in line at a polling location by 7 p.m. in order to vote. Once again, off and on, it's been working. Locations.maricopa.vote.
7: Right now, there's a message on it that says, we're currently updating our website and we apologize for the inconvenience.
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7: That's where we are.
3: Mm-hmm.
7: All right, coming up on Arizona's Morning News, our KTAR team coverage of the vote continues.
19: With the primaries today, we'll soon move on to watching several close races in Arizona. I'm Ballin Overstoles.
7: Plus, our education reporter is going to talk to us about one of the most, well, the most expensive race in this primary.
3: Yeah, it's crazy.
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3: Mm-hmm.
7: Right now, let's go live to the Valley Chevy Dealers Traffic Center with John Roller.
8: All right, Maricopa, heads up. We've got a closure this morning on the John Wayne Parkway, northbound State Route 347. This crash happened early this morning, and it looks to involve a pedestrian. It is a fatality under investigation right at Old Maricopa Road, which is north of Riggs Road, and we already have very heavy slowing as you approach Riggs Road. A lot of folks are choosing to go east over to the I-10. At this point, the backup is growing. You may want to think about Casablanca Road if you're south of Casablanca Road to get over to the I-10 this morning. No estimated time of reopening, and we've got another crash off right coming in from the West Valley, eastbound I-10 right near 83rd Avenue. Again, it is off to the right. Lanes opening back up. 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Check out the all-new move-in specials at Beatitudes Campus. Now's the time to start enjoying a bold and bright senior community like no other. Text BOLD to 620-620 for more information. John Roller, KTAR News.
20: Scattered storms are possible today with gusty winds and blowing dust expected. Otherwise, it'll be another partly cloudy and humid day with a high of 102. I'm ABC 15 meteorologist Jorge Torres.
3: At 534, it is 83 degrees in Gilbert.
0: some pretty serious allegations, and they place him in a very negative light.
7: The congressional race in CD5 is likely a contest between two Republicans, one of whom facing allegations of sexual misconduct.
19: There's two Republicans seeking to represent the Southeast Valley CD5, Mark Lamb and Daniel Keenan. KTAR political analyst Mike O'Neill says Democrats don't have a strong chance of breaking through there.
0: It is a safe Republican district, so I guarantee you whoever wins the Republican primary in that one will be the next congressman.
19: However, he said months ago Mark Lamb had the edge, but with Lamb accused of sexual misconduct, now O'Neill is not so sure.
0: And it's anybody's guess whether or not those will be fatal to his candidacy. Until those came out, I thought he had a pretty safe ride.
19: Ballin Overstolz, KTAR News.
3: In the race to be Arizona's next governor, incumbent Democrat Katie Hobbs says she's never lost an election.
21: We are running the race we need to win, and it is going to take a lot to get there. We know it's going to be a close race. I'm proud of the support I've garnered.
3: Meanwhile, over in the Republican governor's primary, U.S. Representative Andy Biggs has maintained a strong lead in polling against his opponents.
22: We have seen Arizona, which has been perennially at the top for job growth, economic growth, and affordability. We're now in the basement.
3: Fellow Congressman David Schweikert and businessmen Scott Neely and Ken Maselli are also hoping to win the Republican nomination today.
15: Eyes on Education.
7: You know, the state superintendent race may not be as closely followed as the race for governor, but it's one of the most expensive. KTAR education reporter Shira Tanzer joins us live with why.
23: Yeah, LaDonna, according to data from ASU's The Beam, the superintendent race has cost over $1.6 million between the four candidates, with Republicans Tom Horn and Kimberly Yee leading the way in spending with over $1 million spent between the two of them. Mike Noble with Noble Predictive Insight says this is a race to watch.
24: This is also one of those most expensive statewide primaries we've seen this cycle, which tells you both sides believe it's winnable. You've got the ingredients for what could end up being one of the closest statewide races of the night.
23: According to the report, $500,000 of Horn's campaign's funding came from personal spending. Live in the news center, Shira Tanzer, KTAR News.
3: All right. Thank you, Shira. And coming up on Arizona's Morning News, we're going to take you live to a polling location as the workers are getting ready to open up the doors on Election Day. And we'll talk a little bit more about that super expensive superintendent race.
7: You would think a governor's race would be the one.
3: Yeah. Well, they have more money amassed, but they haven't spent it yet.
7: Right. Yeah. Well, you know, you got to be a little spendy these days. Yeah. Now let's go to the roads live in the Valley Chevy Dealers Traffic Center with John Roller.
8: All right. Thank you very much. Eastbound I-10 coming in from the West Valley in towards downtown. We've got a crash off to the right. Right in the Gore Point, looks to be closer to the 75th Avenue off-ramp, but it's Maricopa where we've got a big problem this morning. Heads up, if you're getting your traffic report,

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1: 30% chance of rain today, otherwise partly cloudy skies and a high of 104. We are climbing into 112 territory by Friday, and just a minimal chance of rain by then. 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
9: It is 5:42 now on Arizona's Morning News with Jim Sharp and LaDonna Harvey. 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
1: 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We're up 102 on the Dow in our futures, 27 on the S&P, and it looks like 357, about 1.25% on the NASDAQ. 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
9: At 5:42, this is what you need to know right now. It is primary day in Arizona. The polls are getting ready to open at 6. Keep it right here on KTAR for everything you need to know as Arizona votes.
1: President Trump has imposed 50% tariffs on most Canadian goods, declaring Canada's unfairly discriminated against American autos alcohol, and dairy products.
9: A lawyer says social media influencers Andrew and Tristan Tate will fight extradition to the UK

0: Okay, the brothers face rape and trafficking charges over there. They were arrested in Miami on Saturday and appeared before a magistrate yesterday. All of our top stories are just 15 minutes away. 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
1: Now let's go live to the Valley Chevy Dealers Traffic Center and get a look at those roads.
2: Yeah, thank you very much, LaDonna. Off to a busy start this morning. We've got a new crash eastbound I-10 coming in from the West Valley at the 51st Avenue on-ramp. Heads up, Phoenix Fire heading over to check those folks out. 59th Avenue and Olive, the eastbound lane shut down from 59th Avenue over to about 63rd Avenue. So at this point, 67th Avenue is open, maybe Peoria if you need to get around this crash, but it's Maricopa where we've got very heavy slowing. Heads up, northbound 347, the John Wayne Parkway shut down right at Old Maricopa Road, which is north of Riggs Road. Folks are using Riggs Road to get over to the I-10. That's slow this morning. Casablanca Road, if you're a little further south of Riggs Road, to get over to the I-10 this morning. Extra minutes coming out of Maricopa. Traffic is brought to you by Southwest Gas. John Roller, KTAR News.
1: About a 30% chance of rain today, otherwise partly cloudy with a high of 104. 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
0: And this morning, we have KTAR's Colton Krolak on Poll Watch. He is joining us live from ASU Polytechnic Institute in Mesa, located by Gateway Airport, where the polling location is getting ready to open in exactly 15 minutes. And no, Colton, you did not draw the short straw, although you're going to be on the air most of the day today, right?
4: Yeah, pretty much. This one's a little bit close to home, but again, there's 230 sits polling locations, so chances are one's going to be close to where you live. But so far, everything's quiet here, waiting for those polls to open. Seen various poll workers heading on inside, getting ready. There's one booth out here with some flyers for their candidates. They are allowed to be, I believe it's 75 feet away or a close distance away from the polls. But yeah, just getting ready for what's probably going to be a pretty busy day.
1: Now, normally we would tell people that they could go to maricopa.gov/vote and find voting information. But apparently the IT department is working very, very late trying to get that thing up and running. They're still updating their website.
4: Yeah, what I saw is now it is at least getting you to a general information page that does have some good info out there about what you might need, some various locations that you can go to. But I was just checking out one of the links that they told you to go to if you wanted to know what ID to bring, and that brings you also to the general information page. And normally that would be getid.maricopa.vote, but again, that's bringing you to a general information page. It says it's being updated, so waiting to hear a little bit more on what is going on with that. So
0: this is probably not going to be handy if you're searching this on a phone, but if you can go to a desktop or a laptop, if you go to the locations.maricopa.vote and you scroll down, it says voting locations and hours, and you can actually download a spreadsheet. So if you're that desperate to know where you can vote, you can actually download a spreadsheet at locations.maricopa.vote.
1: And it's in Excel, which is so fun.
0: Right.
1: We love Excel.
0: Yeah.
1: So much.
0: Nothing like reading a spreadsheet on your phone. That's why I said that. You know, you probably want to go to a desktop or something.
1: Try to thumb around on that thing.
0: All right. Well, we'll check in again with you in just a little while here, Colton, of course, as we continue our KTAR primary election day coverage.
1: And we definitely want to talk to KTAR education reporter Shira Tanzer. She has been following the superintendent of public instruction race, which ordinarily we might be snoozing a little bit through. But this thing has there's a lot of money involved, and it's been rather ugly
0: at times.
5: It's gotten very personal, and that may have something to do with a lot of the funding that has been spent. So between the four candidates, we have current superintendent Tom Horn running against current state treasurer Kimberly Yee on the Republican side, And then on the Democratic side, we have Teresa Ruiz and Brent Newby. And between the Republican candidates alone, there were over $1 million spent on their individual campaigns. A lot of that came from personal funding when it comes to Horn. But we're seeing a ton of money being spent. And I spoke to a reporter at ASU's The Beam, which has the data and breakdown of those costs and kind of where they were going to. And he said a lot of the reason why there was so much spending when it came to this race specifically is because it got so personal, because we were seeing these candidates kind of attack each other through ads, through debates, throughout this entire thing. And because they both have so much money being poured into this race, he said that seems like they both think that they're going to win. And Mike Noble from Noble Predictive Insights also said that it seems like a very close race on the Republican side specifically, because they are both very well known in the state. They are both already public officials. Right. People know them. And because there is so much funding associated with their individual campaigns, that this could be one to watch.
0: Yeah, and there's a lot of outside money that's being, I'm not necessarily talking about outside the state, although there is money coming in from outside the state as well. And it revolves around the ESA program, the Empowerment Scholarship accounts, which, you know, is this universal voucher program we have here in Arizona. And a lot of people are concerned that it's going to be shrunk, or it's going to be expanded, or it's going to stay the same. And so everybody's weighing in on this thing. But it really got kind of personal on the AZ Political podcast, because I had Kimberly Yee on, the state treasurer, who's primarying, you know, Tom Horn. And she suggested he's too old maybe to do the job. And then he came on the podcast a few weeks later and said, no, I do X amount of steps on a stair stepper every day. I'm not too old. So it kind of got personal when it came to exercise, too.
1: Yeah, it's, you know, when you look at the PAC money is where the really dirty ads came from what I what I saw.
0: Yeah.
1: The real nastiness. And candidates are not allowed to guide those by law.
0: Right. Mm-hmm. Yeah.
5: Yeah. Yeah, exactly what you were saying. It did get very personal. That's just another example of kind of what we were saying. We saw a little bit more of that during the debates. They both brought, you know, posters of each other to show, which is not allowed. And we've kind of been seeing that throughout this whole race. And that is something that we could continue to see throughout the day. Make sure to, you know, check X. They're both pretty active on there. But yeah, school vouchers are a big hot topic, obviously, between all four of the candidates, really.
0: Right.
5: The Republicans, both Horn and Yee, tend to somewhat agree that private schools should not necessarily be held to the same standards as public schools. And the Democratic candidates, both Ruiz and Newby, both agree that the program kind of needs to be reined in a little bit. Ruiz tends to have a little more of a stronger position on how it should be reined in, really referencing alleged fraud, where Newby's take is more on the fact that the program was created to support special needs and disability students, and he really wants to make sure the money is going directly to that. So he just wants it to be reined in to the extent where those students are getting the funding that it was intended for when the program was created.
1: Right.
0: Okay. Sure, I'll have more on this coming up here on Arizona's Morning News as our continuing coverage of primary day rolls on here on KTAR. Let's get you over to the Valley Chevy Dealers Traffic Center, and here's John Roller.
2: All right. If 6 o'clock is the magic hour for you to roll down the highway, if you live in Maricopa, heads up, you may want to start to think about alternatives here. We've got a closure of the 347. That's the John Wayne Parkway, and very serious crash right at Old Maricopa Road, which is north of Riggs Road. And so right now, folks are using Riggs Road to head east over to the I-10 to get into downtown Phoenix. No estimated time of reopening at this point. If you're further south, may want to think about Casablanca Road over to the I-10. Here in town, eastbound I-10, we've got a crash at the 51st Avenue on-ramp and 59th Avenue and Olive. Watch for restrictions in that area. Serious crash, 67th Avenue is still open. John Roller, KTAR News.
1: 30% chance of rain today, otherwise partly cloudy with a high of 104. We're going to kick up to 106 on Wednesday, 112 on Friday, and about a 10% chance of rain for Thursday and Friday. 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
14: It's Gatos, time to vote. Primary election day. I have a question. I'm an independent. Why don't more of you independents vote in the primary? We're going to talk about it. Outspoken with Bruce and Gatos. We started two, and you can watch us on the KTAR YouTube channel.
0: 5:56 on Arizona's Morning News, and Phoenix police say a four-year-old pulled from a Phoenix pool last month has now died. The medical examiner's office ruling that death a drowning. The incident was initially reported on June 19th, near 10th Avenue and Coulter Street. The boy was given CPR when emergency workers arrived and was later taken to a hospital. KTAR and Fulton Homes remind you that 2 seconds is too long to take your eyes off kids near water. 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
2: All right, as we get ready for 6 o'clock, heads up in Maricopa. We've got a full closure northbound State Route 347. That's the John Wayne Parkway. And right now folks are using Riggs Road to get over the I-10. Just up ahead, we've got a full closure both directions right at Old Maricopa Road. No estimated time of reopening. 59th Avenue and Olive. Steer clear of that area. We've got a closure on the eastbound lanes. 67th Avenue is open. John Roller, KTAR News.
0: 30% chance of rain today with a high of 104. Triple-digit heat, zero stress. 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
1: Coming up at 6 o'clock, that is when the polls open. 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
15: If you're a Sun Devil fan who had plans to visit Baton Rouge in 2029, They've been canceled. Reports yesterday say a home and home series between ASU and LSU football at the tail end of this decade has been canceled. This is due to the SEC's addition of a ninth conference game to their annual schedule. And the Diamondbacks have agreed to terms with 20 of their 21 MLB draft selections, including 15th overall pick, catcher Ryder Helfrich. That's sports. Mitch Vareldis, KTAR News.
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1: Good morning. It is 6 o'clock and the polls just opened on this primary election day here in Arizona. I'm LaDonna Harvey.
0: And I'm Jim Sharp. And that's our top story.
20: Arizona Votes 2026.
0: If you're worried about your time today, you might want to jump in line right now because it is a calm before the mayhem. Colton Krolak is out at the polls and joins us live from the East Valley with more.
4: Yeah, polls just now opening. Haven't seen too many people yet. Saw one person walking in with their green envelope. A reminder, that's one thing that's different this year is that you can bring in that mail-in ballot and have it tabulated on site. But if you are heading out to the polls to vote, make sure you bring your ID. Maricopa County Elections Director Jennifer Lewer explains.
23: You do need to bring your identification. If you go to getid.maricopa.vote, you can find out what identifications are accepted.
4: It is worth noting, though, that the county's election website has been having some issues loading as of this morning. There is some information available on their general information page at beballotready.vote. We've reached out to the county elections department for an update, and I'll be sure to bring you one as soon as I have that. Live in Mesa, Colton Krolak, KTAR News.
1: Thank you very much, Colton. Now, if you're headed to the polls as we continue our KTAR election coverage, it's a reminder that there is that new option when casting the ballot.
24: Arizona voters have multiple ways to vote at the polls. Adrian Borunda with the Maricopa County Elections Department says that includes traditional in-person voting or simply dropping off your mail-in ballot for signature verification.
25: Turn in your ballot on election night, and if there is a statewide or federal race on it, you have 5 days to cure your signature on that affidavit ballot, which if there is a problem, it could take up to those 5 days to get that ballot processing tabulated.
24: However, you can now also skip signature verification and tabulate your mail-in ballot yourself if you bring photo ID.
25: Those tabulated results will be a part of the 8 p.m. release of results on election night.
24: Ballin Overstolz, KTAR News.
0: And coming up on Arizona's Morning News, as our KTAR team coverage of the primary continues,
10: the governor's race begins to take shape after today's primary election. I'm Heidi Hommel.
3: When you fill out your ballot today, you're also deciding the course of your child's schooling. I'm Shira Tanzer.
0: Right now, here is John Roller live from the Valley Chevy Dealers Traffic Center.
2: All right. Thank you very much, Jim. Heads up in Maricopa this morning. If you roll down the highway in Maricopa and come into town on the 347, the John Wayne Parkway, we've got a closure right at Old Maricopa Road. That is north of Riggs. So right now, the heaviest slowing is right at the intersection of Riggs Road. Folks are getting the word, and they are headed eastbound over to the I-10. You can use Riggs Road, or you can use Casablanca Road to get over to the I-10 this morning. No estimated time of reopening. Again, northbound State Route 347 closed right at Old Maricopa Road. 59th Avenue and Olive, steer clear of that area. Serious overnight crash has restrictions from 59th Avenue over to 63rd Avenue. Eastbound lanes restricted there. And that earlier stalled vehicle on the eastbound I-10 51st Avenue on-ramp, that is cleared away. John Roller, KTAR News.
5: Scattered storms are once again possible today, producing gusty winds, blowing dust, and brief downpours. Otherwise, it'll be another partly cloudy and humid day with a high of 102. I'm ABC 15 meteorologist Jorge Torres.
1: And if there is a line at your polling place, good news, it's 80 degrees right now in Scottsdale and partly sunny, so it's not too miserable at 6:04.
6: Some pretty serious allegations, and they place them in a very negative light.
0: There are two Republicans seeking to represent the East Valley's Congressional District 5, Mark Lamb and Daniel Keenan. And KTAR political analyst Mike O'Neill says, with Lamb now accused of sexual misconduct, he's not sure what to expect in today's vote.
6: It puts Mark Lamb in jeopardy of losing in the primary.
0: O'Neill adds the Southeast Valley District leans heavily Republican and doesn't expect the Democratic candidates to flip the district, which includes Queen Creek and Gilbert, as well as parts of Chandler and Mesa. The Democrats are Brian Walde, Chris James, and Elizabeth Yee.
1: Wes Gullett, who is a partner with Nexus Strategy, who helped craft the late John McCain's 2000 presidential campaign, joined Arizona's Evening News, talking about Andy Biggs and his chance of winning the Republican primary for governor.
7: I worked for Governor Symington when we had a primary. We had a 74-26, and it was a pretty big landslide in that primary. I think this one's going to be bigger.
1: Gullett adds Republican turnout is going to be focused on Biggs' approach to immigration and will likely number around 50% because it is a competitive ballot with David Schweikert.
20: Eyes on Education.
0: You'll also be selecting who you want to be in charge of your child's education on the ballot today, with the superintendent of public instruction being on that ballot. And KTAR education reporter Shira Tanzer is live with what you need to know about that race.
3: Yeah, Jim, on the Republican ballot, incumbent Tom Horn is facing current state treasurer Kimberly Yee. On the Democratic side, Teresa Ruiz is facing Brett Newby, both former educators. Ruiz says when it comes to the state school voucher program, reform is necessary.
8: It's not a level playing field right now. We don't know who's teaching the children. We don't know what their academic progress is because private schools and homeschools are not required to assess our students.
3: Horn and Yee both said private schools should not be held to that same standard as public schools. Live in the news center, Shira Tanzer, KTAR News.
1: Now, after all is said and done, you've gone, you voted, you mailed in your ballot weeks ago. When the polls close at 7 tonight, all of those results are going to be tabulated at the Maricopa County Tabulation and Election Center. And that's where we find KTAR's Heidi Hommel. She is live to tell us how things are going. Hey, Heidi.
10: Hi, LaDonna. More than 4,000 people are supporting Maricopa County's elections today. Deputy Elections Director Jennifer Lewer explains which ballots will be included in the first batch of results that drops at 8 p.m.
9: So it's a mixture of the early ballots that came in that we were able to process and tabulate, along with those votes that were actually tabulated on site, which includes early ballots now, will be released throughout the night.
10: McTech has already tabulated about 500,000 ballots as of Monday. Reporting live at McTech, Heidi Hommel, KTIR News.
0: Coming up on a Tech Tuesday on Arizona's Morning News, what Ben Affleck just sold Netflix for more than $500 million, and it is not a movie.
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2: All right, new crash in Mesa this morning. Heads up, there is construction in the area of Gilbert Road and University, and now we've got a collision there, so watch for slowing in the East Valley. 59th Avenue and Olive on the west side. We've got a serious crash that has restricted the eastbound lanes from 59th Avenue over to 63rd Avenue. Right at Olive, 67th Avenue is open, but our problem spot this morning is the John Wayne Parkway coming out of Maricopa. Serious crash has caused the closure right at Riggs Road, and folks are using Riggs Road to get over to the I-10, and now starting to see a little bit of slowing right at that transition ramp from Riggs Road over to the westbound I-10. If you do need to get into Phoenix this morning, give yourself some extra time. No estimated time of reopening. 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Arizona, it's hot out there. 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John Roller, KTAR News.
0: Thank you, John. A 30% chance of rain today. Could see some blowing dust and a high of 104. Triple-digit heat, zero stress. 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
1: Good morning. It is 6:12. I'm LaDonna Harvey. He's Jim Sharp from the KTAR Business Center. The Bow Collective, a fitness, retail, and social flex space, which was founded in Utah, is opening its first location in Phoenix next month. Our partners at the Phoenix Business Journal tell us the store is going to be on Central, just north of Camelback, and is expected to open on August 8th.
0: All right, all three major indices are showing upward movement in pre-market trading. The Dow's up 114 points. The S&P's approaching a 0.5% gain. And the NASDAQ's up 1.3%. It's gained almost 400 points this morning on the NASDAQ. For more money news, visit the Business Center at KTAR.com.
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1: At 6:13, this is what you need to know right now. It is primary day in Arizona, and the polls opened 13 minutes ago. Keep it here on KTAR for everything you need to know as Arizona votes, and we have KTAR team coverage.
0: The monsoon delivered more than an inch of rain in parts of Prescott Valley yesterday. Flooding and wind damage reported. There were trees and power lines reported down as emergency responders with Central Arizona Fire and Medical provided assistance during severe flooding incidents.
1: Yeah, there was even a ground stop at Sky Harbor for a while because of the wind.
0: Yeah,
1: Senator Darlene Graham announces she's running for a full term in her late brother Lindsey Graham's state Senate seat, rather. Darlene Graham sworn in last week to fulfill the remaining months of her brother's term, which ends in January. All of our top stories just 15 minutes away. For more news, go to KTAR.com or the KTAR News app.
0: Here's John Roller in the Valley Chevy Dealers Traffic Center.
2: All right. Eastbound I-10, not a bad ride in at all. About 14 minutes from the 101 Awafria into downtown Phoenix. Southbound I-17 coming south from the North Valley, looking very good. About 10 minutes from Cactus down to the stack. East Valley, you are quiet. Maricopa, that's our problem spot. We've got a full closure this morning on the northbound 347. We had a fatal crash, and just now hearing from DPS, this involved a pedestrian. It's under investigation. No estimated time of reopening. Crash happened right near Old Maricopa Road. So right now, you're being diverted at Riggs Road to get over to the westbound I-10 to get into town. Extra minutes on your commute this morning. And the 24 coming out of Queen Creek, looking good as well. John Roller, KTAR News.
1: 30% chance of rain today, otherwise partly cloudy and a high of 104. 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
0: It is a Tech Tuesday on Arizona's Morning News, and while a lot of tech is used to count your votes on a primary election day, there are a lot of other tech items to talk about with our techie friend, Mashable.com's tech editor, Tim Wirth.
1: Now, we had a hint that it happened a couple months ago, but we just officially found out that Netflix bought Ben Affleck's AI startup, Interpositive, for more than $500 million. Is this why Netflix keeps raising our subscription costs? I'm starting to get priced out of the market.
4: I think it's one of the reasons for sure. Netflix is definitely investing heavily in new technology. I think they've signaled that they're very open to using AI in their productions. Now, there's like a very, very vocal segment of the movie loving audience that hates everything to do with AI. It's not clear to me how much they represent the average moviegoer. But yeah, Netflix working with a actor who's pretty well respected in the industry, I think gives them a little bit of cover here, right? So Ben Affleck, you know, says, you know, he's a longtime movie maker. He clearly loves movies. He says, you know, we want to do something different than just generate something from nothing. So it's a pretty unique tool. It basically builds a custom model for the movie so that they can do things like sound mixing and some of the behind the scenes stuff that isn't so interesting, but costly. So yeah, it's an interesting little development.
0: Maybe he thinks AI could play Batman better than he could. I don't know.
1: I could play Batman better than he could.
0: Oh,
1: and I
0: come
1: stink.
0: On now. We're being mean.
1: Yes.
0: So World Cup gambling led to Kalshi adding 3 million users. That prediction market also saw a record number of trades on the World Cup final. So was the winner of the World Cup really Kalshi and not Spain?
4: He definitely won out big. I mean, they had that commercial with Timothée Chalamet playing nonstop when I was watching it. They also did big partnerships with some footballers throughout the tournament. I will say that after we published our story, Kalshi reached out pretty much immediately and said, hey, we're not a gambling platform. That's not what we do.
0: Mm-hmm.
4: not for me to render a verdict on that. You know, it looks like a duck and walks like a duck and quacks like a duck. That's what I will say. But yeah, no, people love these prediction markets. They love trading on any little thing you can imagine. And I don't think that's going away.
1: Speaking of the World Cup, the U.S. government seized more than 1,000 internet domains that it says were illegally streaming the matches. And the feds are warning that if you used one of those unofficial sites, your private info is at risk.
4: Yeah, I mean, they're always playing whack-a-mole with these sort of sites, right? Like, as soon as they pop up, they try and shut it down, and then 10 more pop up. So it's really hard to shut down these illegal streaming operations. One alternative, if you are worried about, you know, going to sketchy websites where your data can be compromised, use a VPN. You know, these VPNs let you basically spoof your location so it looks like you're in Europe, where you can watch the World Cup for free in many locations. So, you know, there are alternatives that aren't quite as sketchy as, you know, searching for whatever low quality stream you can find online.
0: We are talking with Tim Wirth, Mashable.com's tech editor, on a Tech Tuesday. And I know you're pretty excited about this. Samsung is launching new foldable phones tomorrow. I think there's five phones from Samsung coming out. Should we be excited about this, or should we just be waiting for iPhones foldable this fall?
4: So personally, I'm excited. So, you know, Samsung confirmed last week that it's going to be announcing new foldables. They have a big event in London tomorrow. Mashable's going to be there. I didn't get the invite to London personally. but well, we are going to be there, you know. And yeah, we're expecting three new foldable phones. I'm personally excited. Now, a lot of people do want to wait for that iPhone, but remember, that's going to be the first ever foldable iPhone. This is Samsung's like eighth generation of foldables. Like, right. They really have this down. They know what they're doing. The devices are really, really developed. So, I mean, it's the eternal iOS versus Android question, but, you know, I think there's a lot to be excited about. I would stay tuned tomorrow.
1: Well, the new Apple iPhone Ultra could be in the $2,300 to $2,500 range, just staying with smartphones. And you guys actually did something that I appreciate, because apparently I am cheap. Best budget smartphones of 2026. What are some of the best ones on your list?
4: Yeah, there's some good ones, honestly. I mean, we don't normally recommend a ton of Pixel phones. They're, you know, a smaller part of the market, but they do great budget phones. So the Pixel 10a is a great option. It does everything you need. You know, it may not have a pro level camera or, you know, the fanciest processor in the world, but 99% of us don't need that, right? So the Pixel 10a is a great one. And if you really want to stay in iPhone land, the iPhone 17e, it's a little pricier. You know, it's about $599, but it's still a fantastic phone. And lastly, this is actually a great time to buy refurbished phones, honestly. Mm-hmm. If you're sick of, you know, all the price increases, you'd be surprised how many good deals you can find on, you know, certified renewed open box deals at Best Buy and places like that.
0: Oh, and then nice. you can get more memory in your phone, too, for the same price as a new phone, right?
4: Exactly.
0: Yeah, I love that. All right. That's Tim Wirth, Mashable.com's tech editor, who joins us every Tuesday for a Tech Tuesday.
1: Coming up in just a few moments, why your school lunch menu is changing.
0: Right now, let's get you over to John Roller in the Valley Chevy Dealers Traffic Center. Big problems on the 347 coming out of Maricopa.
2: Yeah, right you are, Jim. Heads up, there's not a lot of options coming out of Maricopa this morning, and a whole lot of folks try to get into downtown Phoenix. We've got a closure. John Wayne Parkway, northbound 347. Your closure is right at Riggs Road. Had a crash right by Old Maricopa Road involving a pedestrian fatality. This is under investigation. So right now your options are Casablanca Road if you're further south to get to the I-10, and Riggs Road to get to the I-10 this morning. And there is heavy slowing as you make your way over to the I-10. And now as you come off that transition ramp, there is slowing up to about Queen Creek. And then you are good to go into downtown Phoenix. Now, westbound Santan coming through the construction scene. A little bit of slowing now. Starting right at Alma School Road over to Dobson. Once you're to the 101, you are good to go. Gilbert Road and University, a crash there. And a crash at 59th Avenue and Olive. 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
1: 30% chance of rain today with a high of 104. Otherwise, partly cloudy. 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
30: It's primary day. Have you voted? What's the turnout going to be? We'll get predictions on the show this morning. 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
0: Starting this school year, a new Arizona law says you won't be allowed to send any foods with red dye 40 or brominated vegetable oil to your kids' classroom to share with classmates.
24: The state passed a law in 2025 that's now going into effect. Any snacks with 11 ingredients or dyes are not allowed to be sold or served in schools. Educators cannot pass out any snacks with those banned ingredients. As for parents, you can bring anything for your individual student, but not for an entire class. Districts say they're putting together an approved list of foods and snacks. Some they'll even sell directly. That's okay to share with students.
0: That's Eleni Dow with our TV partners at ABC 15 and being very curious about what brominated vegetable oil
1: is this?
0: And you looked up a list of what products have that in it.
1: Shocked, actually. Mountain Dew, and these are all citrus flavors. So Mountain Dew, Fanta Orange, Squirt Fresca, Sun-Kissed Orange Soda, Gatorade Thirst Quencher Orange, Mountain Dew Kickstart, even Sunny Delight and like Minute Maid Lemonade.
0: Mm.
1: I don't need vegetable oil in my drink.
0: I don't think.
1: Pretty sure.
0: Get you over to the Valley Chevy Dealers Traffic Center. Here's John Roller.
2: Thank you very much, Jim. Northbound 347 John Wayne Parkway coming out of Maricopa. We've got a crash involving a pedestrian, and it is a fatality under investigation. No estimated time of reopening. If you're coming eastbound on the I-10, you can't go southbound on the 347. It is closed all the way to Riggs Road. Lots of folks are using Riggs Road to get over to the westbound I-10 to get into town this morning. Extra minutes for you. Casablanca, also an option there as well. Do have a little bit of good news. 59th Avenue and Olive, that has opened back up both directions if you need to get through in the West Valley. John Roller, KTAR News.
1: Partly cloudy, high of 104, 30% chance of some monsoon showers today. 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
1: Now it's sports with Mitch Fereldis from the Parker & Sons Heating, Cooling, Plumbing, and Electrical Sports Desk.
3: The Magic could not carry over a second straight game. The Diamondbacks faltered in the late innings and lost Game 1 of their series with the Athletics 5-2. A bright spot in the game, Nolan Arenado collected his 2,000th hit of his 14-year career. He reached the milestone on a fifth-inning double. Game 2 against the A's is tonight back at Chase Field. 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That's sports. Mitch Fereldis, KTAR News.
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0: Good morning. It is 6:30. Thank you for listening to Arizona's Morning News. And in case you hadn't noticed, it is primary election day. I'm Jim Sharp.
1: I'm LaDonna Harvey, and that is our top story.
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1: The polls officially opened about 30 minutes ago, and Colton Krolak is at one polling site and joins us live with that story.
15: Yeah, guys, I'm at the ASU Polytechnic campus, just one of the 236 Maricopa County vote centers open today. Although we do know primary elections aren't nearly as busy as the general election, you can find the a location nearest to you without those vote times, or at least one with the shortest wait time possible, at locations.maricopa.vote. That website did have some technical issues earlier this morning, but it looks whatever was the cause has been fixed. Also, remember, you do need an ID to cast your vote, and make sure you go to getid.maricopa.vote to find what forms of ID are accepted. Live in Mesa, Colton Krolak, KTAR News.
0: As our team coverage continues, by the way, I think they are back down because it's not working again.
1: Yeah, we're back to the, we are currently updating our website, but there is an Excel spreadsheet that you can go to on voting locations and hours if you scroll down and you can find a polling place. It's just going to be tough.
0: As our team coverage continues, you have a new option when casting your ballot. Adrian Borinda with the Maricopa County Elections Department explains you can vote in person, drop off your mail-in ballot, or take advantage of a new third option.
4: Or with this new process that we have, they're able to go to the vote center, have their signature verified there at the vote center, open up the affidavit envelope, and have it tabulated right there in front of them.
0: Adrian Borinda, sorry, Adrian, that means when your ballot can skip the longer signature verification process and it will be included in the results at 8 p.m. Now, you must be in line at a polling location by 7 p.m. to vote. And once again, you can find info. It's not maybe as readily available as you'd want, but go to locations.maricopa.vote to find a vote center near you.
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5: Some Arizona Republicans and Democrats facing tight primaries. I'm Balan Overstolz.
6: Four candidates are running to be Arizona's next superintendent of public instruction. What does the race look like? I'm Shira Tanzer.
1: Plus, where the votes are counted, we have a live report from our own Heidi Hommel. Right now, let's go live to the Valley Chevy Dealers Traffic Center and check in on the roads.
2: All right. Thank you very much, LaDonna. New crash coming in from the East Valley just past the Broadway curve. This is going to be the westbound I-10 right near 24th Street. Just prior to the split, it is off to the left, and it is causing a little bit of slowing. Just work your way to the right, whether you decide to stay on the Interloop westbound I-10 or head northbound on the I-17, westbound 202 Santan Freeway. We've got some slowing through the construction zone, Alma School Road over to Dobson, but still have heavy slowing and a full closure this morning. Northbound 347, the John Wayne Parkway, both directions coming off the I-10, right at Riggs Road. Folks are using the Riggs Road to get over to the I-10 or Casablanca, and we may have a secondary crash inside this slowing, and right now about 5.5 miles of very heavy slowing coming in from Maricopa. 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
7: Scattered storms are once again possible today, producing gusty winds, blowing dust, and brief downpours. Otherwise, it'll be another partly cloudy and humid day with a high of 102. I'm ABC 15 meteorologist Jorge Torres.
0: At 6:34, it is 85 degrees in Glendale.
16: Pretty much a toss-up.
1: Arizona's Congressional District 1 is one of the most watched races in the entire country.
5: That's according to KTAR political analyst Mike O'Neill. He says with Republican David Schweikert moving on from the seat, Democrats like Amish Shah and Marlene Galan Woods have a real chance of flipping it.
20: There is every indication that this is going to be a Democratic wave election. And the seats that are toss-up, you got to give an edge to the Democrats.
5: And he says Republicans like Jay Feely and Joseph Chaplick may struggle to distance themselves from the MAGA movement, which O'Neill argues is not as popular in the Northeast Valley District.
20: The Republican Party has an image problem, and these people are trying to run on their own rather than underneath the party banner.
5: Balan Overstolz, KTAR News.
14: Eyes on Education.
0: The state superintendent race may not be as closely followed as the race for Arizona's governor, but it is one of the most expensive races, and KTAR education reporter Shira Tanzer is live with the why.
6: Yeah, Jim, according to data from ASU's The Beam, the superintendent race has cost over $1.6 million between the four candidates, with Republicans Tom Horn and Kimberly Yee leading the way in spending with over $1 million spent between the two of them. Mike Noble with Noble Predictive Insights says this is a race to watch.
25: This is also one of those most expensive statewide primaries we've seen this cycle, which tells you both sides believe it's winnable. You've got the ingredients for what could end up being one of the closest statewide races of the night.
6: According to the report, $500,000 of Horn's campaign funding came from personal spending. Live in the News Center, Shira Tanzer, KTAR News.
1: Let's talk about the race to be Arizona's next governor. Incumbent Democrat Katie Hobbs says she's never lost an election.
26: We are running the race we need to win, and it is going to take a lot to get there. We know it's going to be a close race. I'm proud of the support I've garnered.
1: And in the Republican primary held today, U.S. Representative Andy Biggs has maintained a strong lead in the polling against his opponents.
17: We have seen Arizona, which has been perennially at the top for job growth, economic growth, and affordability, we're now in the basement.
1: Fellow Congressman David Schweikert and businessmen Scott Neely and Ken Maselli are also hoping to win the Republican nomination today.
0: After you vote today and then the polls close at 7 p.m., the results will be tabulated at the Maricopa County Tabulation and Election Center, where we find KTAR's Heidi Hommel live with telling us how things are going there.
18: Morning, Jim. More than 4,000 people are supporting Maricopa County's elections today. Deputy Elections Director Jennifer Lewer explains which ballots will be included in the first batch of results that drops at 8 p.m.
19: So it's a mixture of the early ballots that came in that we were able to process and tabulate, along with those votes that were actually tabulated on site, which includes early ballots now, will be released throughout the night.
18: McTech has already tabulated about 500,000 ballots as of Monday. Reporting live at McTech, Heidi Hommel, KTAR News.
1: Coming up with our continuing coverage of primary election day, the state's chief election officer is going to join us and talk about what's going on to securing your ballot. Secretary of State Adrian Fontes joins us next.
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2: All right, thank you, Jim. As we get closer to the heat of the battle as far as the drive-in this morning, I want to give the folks in Maricopa a heads up. We've got a full closure, and the 347 going to be shut down for some time. We had a car pedestrian crash right by Old Maricopa Road, and this is shut down.

0: This is at 83rd Avenue and Happy Valley Road, Gilbert Road and University, a crash there. 59th Avenue and Olive, that earlier closure has gone away. That is back open. John Roller, KTAR News.
1: Weather-wise, we're looking at a 30% chance of rain with a high of 104 today, 20% tomorrow with a high of 106. 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
15: It's Gatos. 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
16: 6:42 now on Arizona's Morning News with Jim Sharp and LaDonna Harvey. And from the KTAR Business Center, let's take a look at the numbers here on Wall Street after the opening bell. And the Dow starts out the day up about 100 points. The NASDAQ up about 200 points. And the S&P has gained 29. 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
1: At 6:43, this is what you need to know right now. It's primary day in Arizona. The polls opened at 6, of course. Keep it here on KTAR for everything you need to know, including the latest from Secretary of State Adrian Fontes, who is in studio with us next.
16: Parts of the Prescott Valley got over an inch of rain and monsoon storms yesterday with flooding and wind damage reported there. There were trees and power lines reported down. Emergency responders with Central Arizona Fire and Medical provided assistance during severe

0: flooding incidents here in the valley. There's a ground stop at Sky Harbor. Actually, ended up airliner had to land at Luke because it was running out of fuel.
1: Running out of fuel.
0: Yeah.
2: Oops.
0: Yeah.
2: All right. President Trump has imposed 50% tariffs on most Canadian goods, declaring Canada's unfairly discriminated against American autos, alcohol, and dairy. The move could unleash a new wave of economic chaos. For more, all of our top stories are just 15 minutes away. 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
3: All right, back to the Broadway Curve area where we've got a crash on the westbound side of the I-10 right prior to the split. Now, one truck was moved off to the right, but fire units now are on the scene. And the HOV lane and number one lanes are blocked. So if you're approaching the split, work your way to the right-hand side if you're staying westbound on the inner loop, or if you're headed northbound on the I-17 to get into downtown. Extra slowing now back to 32nd Street. It's the State Route 347 in Maricopa. Full closure this morning. The John Wayne Parkway shut down right at Riggs Road. A lot of folks are using Riggs Road to get over to the I-10. There is slowing on the westbound I-10, all due to this crash, starting right at Riggs Road. Once you're to Queen Creek, you are good to go. 83rd Avenue and Happy Valley Road, a crash there and a crash clearing in Mesa this morning. Gilbert Road and University. John Roller, KTAR News.
2: 30% chance of rain today, partly cloudy and a high of 104. 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
0: As we have kicked off KTAR's primary election day coverage here on Arizona's Morning News with the party faithful deciding who they want to represent them in November's general election, let's talk with the state's chief elections officer about securing your ballot.
2: Arizona's Secretary of State, Adrian Fontes' office, certifies voting devices, election results, and candidates and measures to the ballot. So what do you do on election day besides talk to people like us?
4: Well, first, thanks for having me. And what we do is we help. So, for example, if some folks are having problems with certain websites, they can go to our website. Sometimes we have redundant information that helps you act as backups. We will also help to deploy other kinds of resources around the state if necessary. For example, we had some satellite hookup devices to make sure that the vote centers were available in many rural counties up in the Navajo Nation a couple of years ago. Some of that stuff needed to be worked on, and so we deployed folks up there. So Election Day is really us backing up the counties, making sure that everything is solid, and then we have a duty to collect all of their data, compile it, and report it out on election night as well. So we've got to be in clear communication with everyone, particularly like in 24, when we unfortunately had all of those bomb threats on election day. We had to coordinate the statewide response at the Secretary of State's office as we were gathering information from around the state. So we're not sitting on our hands on election day. I've got staff that have been up and available and working since before 5 a.m., and they will probably be at their posts till well past midnight tonight.
0: Sure. Certainly not disastrous, but locations.maricopa.vote, which is the website we've been talking about for days and days about finding out where you vote, has been working off and on this morning. So what other problems have you heard of around the state as far as, you know, the counties running their elections?
4: Well, I haven't really heard of any other issues. And again, this, we don't know whether this is a major issue or a minor issue right now, but there are alternatives. Folks can go to my.arizona.vote, which is the website that we have, which can act as a redundancy, you see, because elections officials, we plan, we work together. Even if we have party differences, that doesn't really matter when we're working for voters. So if you go to my.arizona.vote, you go through the same sorts of questions and stuff. You can find out where your locations are going to be. And hopefully Maricopa can get that site up and running real soon, because it is election day and folks want that information right away. Mm-hmm. And it's a very well-known site. So here's the important thing, right? They are a trusted source of information. They've done a good job gaining that trust from voters. We want to make sure folks can maintain that trust even when small things like this happen. And we hope it remains a small thing and that they get up and running right away.
2: Let's talk about some of the changes in the way people vote today, because there have been adjustments made when you drop off ballots and things like that. Do you expect that to significantly speed up the process of getting things counted and finally getting the election certified? It's been a big criticism on the state of Arizona that it just takes too long to get this thing done.
4: Well, first, the criticism is wrong, because what we get on election election night are network predictions, not results. That being said,
2: right,
4: we have worked together across all party lines. And let me briefly explain it to you. There was a statute introduced in the legislature. A Democratic governor signed it. The Board of Supervisors put together a plan while they were running election stuff. And now, as we move into November, the recorder is going to be executing, and so is the Board of Supervisors together. This is just Maricopa County. And the new method really means that in Maricopa County, they're going to be deploying not only the regular ballot tabulators at vote centers across the county, but they're also going to be deploying separate tabulators for early voters who want to actually have their ballot tabulated in person. So you still got to go stand in line with your green envelope. You got to get your ID, get that validated. You can still vote your early ballot. You're just not voting the election day ballot. It's an early ballot. So they need separate tabulators because they are technically separate ballots. But that also will potentially alleviate the processing of those envelopes that has to happen later.
0: Right.
4: Moreover, Maricopa County decided in its plan for this primary going back a ways that they were going to hire a lot more people. They were going to run graveyard shifts. I think they're running signature verification all day today, all through the night tonight, which is something that, you know, folks like me had not had the resources to do for a long time. Now they've got them. So they heard the clarion call. They're expending the resources. And again, importantly, this is a place where nobody really hears about it, but the Board of Supervisors and the recorder's team were working well together to execute this plan.
0: Right. All we hear about is them fighting.
4: Right. And that's the sexy fun stuff, right? That gets the clicks. But the reality is, if we do end up with quicker results at the end of the day, which I think we may very well have, great. That means this part of government is working in spite of the public fights. And that's a good thing, right? So like for me, it's always about what are we doing well together, which is always more important than what are we bickering about today, right?
0: All right. So once again, if you want to drop off your mail-in ballot in person and have it counted today, as opposed to going through the whole signature process. Just Maricopa County.
4: It's the only county that had the resources to actually deploy the separate tabulator. So this does not apply outside of Maricopa County. It's sort of the first time we're doing it. But smartly, they're doing it in a primary, not in a general. So your volume is going to be lower. So you've got a little bit more wiggle room as you're moving to make these things happen, which is really an important and very smart move on the part of the whole Maricopa County election team.
0: All right.
2: Arizona Secretary of State Adrian Fontes joining us here on primary day, election day here in Arizona. And we appreciate your time. It's always nice to know that there are backup systems to the backup systems to the backup systems that keep this whole thing afloat.
0: And it's nice to hear, you know, Republicans working with Democrats and Republicans that have butted heads in public working together behind the scenes to get this all done.
4: Well, you know what? We're all in the same family and every family has a little bickering once in a while, but we all got to live in the same house. So
0: you've obviously never been at a Thanksgiving at my house.
2: Listen, sure. That weird uncle keeps things interesting.
0: Right?
2: I'm just saying.
0: It is 6:52 now on Arizona's Morning News, and here's John Roller in the Valley Chevy Dealers Traffic Center.
3: All right. Only have two mainline crashes, but boy, they are in some very important spots that cause a whole lot of slowing. Let's start just prior to the split coming out of the Broadway curve, westbound I-10. We've got a crash right near 24th Street. Left lanes are blocked. As you come through the Broadway curve, start to work your way to the right-hand lanes. Whether you are going to stay on the inner loop, the westbound I-10 or the northbound I-17 south of Sky Harbor. Now, all morning, we've been dealing with a crash, and the backup is heavy. Northbound 347 have a crash right at Old Maricopa Road involving a fatality. That is under investigation, and now both directions of Riggs Road showing heavy slowing out to the I-10. And as you come into town on the westbound I-10, your slowing starts just prior to Riggs Road. So very busy morning. Casablanca Road might be an option if you're a little further south. 83rd Avenue and Happy Valley Road, look for a crash there as well. John Roller, KTAR News.
2: 30% chance of rain today with partly cloudy skies and a high of 104. 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
0: 6:57 on Arizona's Morning News with Jim Sharp and LaDonna Harvey. And the Tate brothers, known widely for their presence on social media, are still behind bars in Miami as they fight extradition for a new round of criminal charges in the UK.
15: U.S. Marshals arresting the brothers in Miami Saturday after British authorities announced dozens of new charges against them, including rape, trafficking, and offenses related to indecent images of a child. Their lawyer denying all charges today outside federal court.
16: We are, of course, objecting to extradition because Andrew and Tristan are innocent.
15: The brothers deny all their women's allegations.
0: That is ABC's Victor Akendo.
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3: All right, 7 o'clock just around the corner. If you're coming in Maricopa, heads up, we've got a full closure this morning of the John Wayne Parkway, northbound State Route 347 closed right at Riggs Road. Lots of folks are using Riggs Road to get over the I-10. And right now, the westbound I-10 starting to load up prior to Riggs Road. Looks like we might have a minor crash inside. That's slowing. Heads up. And then as you get closer into town, we've got a crash still blocking left lanes. Westbound I-10 just prior to the split. This is south of Sky Harbor coming in through the Broadway curve. This crash right near 24th Street. Lean to the right to get around that. And a crash in the North Valley, 83rd Avenue and Happy Valley Road. John Roller, KTAR News.
0: 30% chance of rain with a high of 104, triple digit heat, zero stress. 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
0: Here's Mitch Fereldez from the Parker & Sons Heating, Cooling, Plumbing, and Electrical Sports Desk.
17: If you're a Sun Devil fan who had plans to visit Baton Rouge in 2029, they've been canceled. Reports yesterday say a home-and-home series between ASU and LSU football at the tail end of this decade has been canceled. This is due to the SEC's addition of a ninth conference game to their annual schedule. And the Diamondbacks have agreed to terms with 20 of their 21 MLB draft selections, including 15th overall pick, catcher Ryder Helfrich. That's sports. Mitch Fereldez, KTAR News.
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3: Good morning. It is 7 o'clock and the polls are open in this primary. I'm LaDonna Harvey.
4: I'm Jim Sharp. That is our top story.
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4: And our own Colton Krolak is live at one of the polling locations in the East Valley. And he joins us with, is there a line at all, Colton, at this point?
5: You know, there's been quite a few people coming in, a little bit busier than I expected, but have not seen a line so far. A lot of people coming in with those green envelopes, those mail-in ballot envelopes, the one thing that's been different this year, being able to tabulate those the mail-in ballots at the vote center instead of having them take multiple days after the election process election day to get those tabulated. Have been able to speak with at least one person, finally got somebody who is willing to speak just about what brought them out to the polls today.
6: Make sure that you have to have a ID, get rid of mail-in balloting. That's the most crooked thing that the demons ever came up with. And school choice. Make sure we keep charter schools in Arizona is a big one for educating our kids.
5: And if you are one of those who is coming out to the polls to vote today, make sure you go to elections.maricopa.vote for all the information relating to what ID you need, what locations are nearest you. Live in Mesa, Colton Krolak, KTAR News.
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7: Arizona voters have multiple ways to vote at the polls. Adrian Borunda with the Maricopa County Elections Department says that includes traditional in-person voting or simply dropping off your mail-in ballot for signature verification.
8: Turn in your ballot on election night, and if there is a statewide or federal race on it, you have 5 days to cure your signature on that affidavit ballot, which if there is a problem, it could take up to those 5 days to get that ballot processing tabulated.
7: However, you can now also skip signature verification and tabulate your mail-in ballot yourself if you bring photo ID.
8: Those tabulated results will be a part of the 8 p.m. release of results on election night.
7: Ballin Overstolz, KTAR News.
4: And coming up on Arizona's Morning News, our KTAR team coverage of the primaries continue as we take a look at some of the key decisions you'll be making today. Two big congressional races, plus...
9: When you fill out your ballot today, you're also deciding the course of your child's schooling. I'm Shira Tanzer.
10: Arizona Republicans decide who takes on Governor Katie Hobbs in November. I'm Heidi Hommel.
4: Here now is John Roller in the Valley Chevy Dealers Traffic Center.
11: All right, it is south of town where we've got some issues. Westbound I-10 just prior to Riggs Road. Now, this backup is all due to a fatal crash and closure of the John Wayne Parkway, the northbound 347, just north of Riggs Road. And a lot of folks are using Riggs Road to get over the I-10. But if you're coming into downtown Phoenix on the westbound I-10, looks like we have a secondary crash just prior to Riggs Road. So very tough morning in the Maricopa area this morning. Again, a full closure of the northbound lanes of the 347. This crash happened right near the old Maricopa Road. You're being diverted right there at Riggs Road. Watch for heavy slowing there. Closer into town, westbound I-10, just prior to the split this morning south of Sky Harbor, we've got a crash right at 24th Street, still blocking the left lanes. Work your way to the right to get around that, and a crash in Peoria this morning at 83rd Avenue and Happy Valley Road. John Roller, KTAR News.
12: Scattered storms are possible today with gusty winds and blowing dusts expected. Otherwise, it'll be another partly cloudy and humid day with a high of 102. I'm ABC 15 meteorologist Jorge Torres.
3: Partly cloudy, 81 degrees in Gilbert at 7:04.
13: Pretty much a toss-up.
4: Arizona's Congressional District 1 in the Northeast Valley is one of the most watched races in the country, according to KTAR political analyst Mike O'Neill. He says a Democrat like Amish Shaw or Marlene Galan Woods could have a real chance of flipping what he describes as a moderate area.
14: They're a little bit conservative because they don't want their money to be taxed terribly much. They are not on board for the kind of social agenda of the MAGA movement.
4: He adds Republicans like Jay Feely and Joseph Chaplick may struggle to distance themselves from MAGA.
3: Wes Gullett, a partner with Nexus Strategy, who helped craft John McCain's 2000 presidential campaign, joined Arizona's Evening News saying of Andy Biggs' chances for governor.
15: I worked for Governor Symington when we had a primary. We had a 74-26, and it was a pretty big landslide in that primary. I think this one's going to be bigger.
3: He says Republican turnout will be focused on Biggs' approach to immigration and will likely number about 50% because of the competitive ballot.
2: Eyes on Education.
4: There may be some more important races in some people's eyes, but today you'll also be selecting who you want to be in charge of your child's education. The superintendent of public instruction race is on the ballot, and KTAR education reporter Shira Tanzer is live with what you need to know about that race.
9: Yeah, Jim, Tom Horn and Kimberly Yee are facing off on the Republican ballot, while Teresa Ruiz and Brett Newby are battling it out on the Democratic side. All four candidates shared their opinions on the state school voucher program during the primary debates in May, with Yee saying private schools shouldn't have to be under the same scrutiny as public schools.
16: They wouldn't be private schools or homeschools if they were under this exact same rules. And then you would also just eliminate the beauty of what school choice is all about.
9: Ruiz says the ESA program needs to be reined in due to alleged fraud in the system. Live in the news center, Shira Tanzer, KTAR News.
3: Now, after the polls close at 7 tonight, all of those results are going to be tabulated at the Maricopa County Tabulation and Election Center. And that is where we find KTAR's Heidi Hommel.
17: Donna, it's one of the most secure buildings in the county where your votes will be counted. Deputy Elections Director Jennifer Lewer tells KTAR they've already tabulated about 500,000 ballots, with that number expecting to increase throughout the day.
18: At our tabulation center, this is a very busy place as well. We will be providing support to those vote centers. We will be doing tabulation and processing on more early ballots that we've received.
17: The first batch of results that drops at 8 p.m. will include mail-in ballots, early in-person voting, and ballots tabulated on-site today. Reporting live at McTech, Heidi Hommel, KTAR News.
4: Thank you, Heidi. And coming up in just a few moments, we will take you to one of the polling locations here in Maricopa County. There are a bunch of them, and we'll see if a bunch of people are voting or people are just taking it easy today.
3: First, let's look at the roads live in the Valley Chevy Dealers Traffic Center.
11: All right, EDOT crews and DPS troopers still working to clear this crash right prior to the split just south of Sky Harbor, westbound I-10, right near 24th Street, I should say. This is still blocking left lanes, but you're backed up to 44th Street as you come around the bend through the Broadway curve there. Lean to the right to get around that. State Route 347, full closure this morning, and the backup continues to grow. This shutdown is right at Riggs Road. If you need to get over to the I-10 this morning, again, you may want to think about Casablanca Road, but as you come westbound on the I-10, your slowing starts right at Riggs Road. Had a minor crash inside that slowing prior to Riggs Road, so that's our tough spot this morning. And one crash in Peoria, 83rd Avenue and Happy Valley Road. 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
4: Could be a little windy today, could be a little dusty, and could be a little rainy. A 30% chance of rain today with a high expected to be of 104. Triple-digit heat, zero stress. 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
3: 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It is 7:12 here on Arizona's Morning News. Taking a look at the numbers on Wall Street, were a little higher, boosted by the chip makers and strong earnings. We're up 291 on the Dow, 34 on the S&P, and 191 into the green on the NASDAQ. 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
4: Here's John Roller live from the Valley Chevy Dealers Traffic Center.
11: All right, back to the westbound I-10, right just prior to the split. That's where we've got a crash blocking left lanes. Lean to the right to get around that. That is here in town, just south of Sky Harbor, but it's south of town where we have the heaviest slowing, all due to a closure on the northbound State Route 347. Shut down right at Riggs Road. No estimated time of reopening. And, of course, folks are using Riggs Road to get over to the westbound 10 and right at that transit. Ramp, that's where we've got slowing, at a minor crash inside of that slowing, and that's backed you up coming into town starting just prior to Riggs Road. So a rough morning for the East Valley and the westbound Santan Freeway. Now starting to load up a little bit right at Cooper Road, right through the construction over to Dobson. John Roller, KTAR News.
4: Today, a 30% chance of rain with a high of 104. 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
3: Now, as KTAR's continuing coverage of primary election day rolls on here in 2026, let's check in with a couple of our KTAR reporters who are out in the field for us. Heidi Hommel, who's at the Maricopa County Tabulation and Election Center, where your votes will be counted after the polls close. And a polling location, which is where we find KTAR's Colton Krolak.
4: Yeah, he's in the Far East Valley at ASU's Polytechnic Institute. Colton, we're going to start with you. Are more people showing up?
5: Yeah, there's been a few, probably I'd say around one or two every 15 minutes or so, have not seen any lines start to develop yet. The vast majority of people who I've seen have been carrying those green envelopes. Obviously, that's something that's changed this election cycle that has not been the case previously, being able to tabulate those early mail-in ballots on site at an election center. So I think the vast majority of people I've seen have been utilizing that feature.
4: Yeah, that was something that, you know, I was guilty of in the past, is bringing that envelope and then dropping it off.
3: I did it.
4: You know, and then that messes things up. I can't do it in a primary because I'm an independent, but I can walk in and get a Democrat or a Republican ballot and vote that way. But now you can just... You know, show them your ID and then your mail-in ballot gets tabulated.
5: Yep, absolutely. So as soon as you go in, there is a kiosk that you can utilize. You have that mail-in ballot inside that green envelope. Somebody will come over, verify your signature. You'll open up that that green envelope, and then you will have that tabulated on site. You'll scan the barcode that you had in. That way, you know, you don't vote more than one time. Right. They verify your signature on site, and then it gets counted.
3: All right, that is KTAR's Colton Krolak, who is in the Far East Valley at ASU's Polytechnic Institute. But we want to go to Heidi Hommel, because she has been out at Mech Tech. And first of all, Heidi, what is a mech tech and why do I need one?
6: Good morning, LaDonna and Jim. Mech Tech is the Maricopa County Tabulation and Election Center, where all of the results are going to be tabulated tonight when people vote in person at the vote centers today. And as Colton was just explaining, if you tabulate your own ballot, your mail-in ballot, those results are stored on memory cards in tabulation machines. So when the polls close at 7 or once everyone's done voting, people, elections workers will go and retrieve those machines, and everything will be brought here to Mech Tech. Now, the first batch of results that drops at 8 p.m. tonight, it's going to include mail-in ballots that were signature verified before and tabulated, early in-person voting, and some ballots tabulated on-site today. It's going to take some time to get all of those tabulation machines here and get those memory cards off so results can start to be tabulated.
4: Yeah, but we should, as they say in the business, we should get our first drop around 8 o'clock or so. Is that correct?
6: Correct. Yes. The first batch will drop at 8 p.m. tonight. And this has to be one of the most secure buildings in the county. There's a fence around it. I counted about 20 sheriff's deputies outside, and I'm just sitting in here in the lobby. And it's pretty quiet right now. The action should probably be busy tonight, where they're going to work through the night tabulating these results.
3: You know, it's interesting because they did make those changes that Colton had mentioned just a few minutes ago, meaning, you know, you can get in there and actually have your vote tabulated if you had a mail-in ballot going through certain things. Plus, you know, you keep into account that primaries are not generally as well attended as general elections. I think that's correct across the board.
4: Yeah.
3: So I suspect, Heidi, that we'll be able to get some pretty darn good numbers coming out when they first are able to release those numbers at about 8, correct?
6: Yeah, LaDonna, I'm curious to see what percentage of votes will be tabulated at 8 p.m. tonight because of this new being able to tabulate your late early, as you called it, on Election Day. And Arizona elections have been notoriously close. You know, our electorate is pretty close, 30-30-30, Democrat, Republican, Independent. So our races have been notoriously close. So it will be very interesting to see how much results we get tonight. How many races will be called tonight, or if it will take a few more days.
4: Right. And then that's, of course, for Maricopa County is what we're talking about. But, you know, we've got a lot of polling locations across the state, which is Arizona is the fifth largest state geographically. And, you know, 7.5 million people spread out over a wide swath. But of course, the vast majority of voters are within Maricopa County, which is the most populous county here, and the fourth most populous county in the entire United States as well. So, all those votes are going to be, you know, counted there at Mech Tech for Maricopa County. But then you've got a lot of other votes coming in from a lot of other areas. So, you know, we should have a pretty good picture, I'm thinking, on at least several races by the end
3: of
4: the night.
3: Sure. Some of the races that are for, you know, CD1, CD5 probably get the results much faster than we would for, let's say, all of the votes being counted in the governor's race, because that's got to take into account the entire state.
4: Right, right. And LaDonna pointed out, CD1 and CD5 congressional districts, those are both fully located within Maricopa County. That is Heidi Hommel, who is at MCTEC, the Maricopa County Tabulation and Election Center in downtown Phoenix. And of course, Colton Krolak, who is at the ASU Polytechnic Institute in the Far East Valley at a polling location. We'll be checking in with both of them again in just a few minutes.
3: Coming up in just moments, you know that cyclosporiasis outbreak that was traced to one company?
4: Mm-hmm.
3: Yeah, turns out that was wrong.
4: Oh boy. That's
3: so we still don't know.
4: Let's find out what's going on with the traffic. Maybe we can keep an eye on that. Here's John Roller in the Valley Chevy Dealers Traffic Center.
11: Well, yeah, it has been a busy morning, guys. I'm not going to lie. We've got a new crash, Grand Avenue Northern and 67th Avenue at the confluence there. Watch for slowing. If you are coming into downtown, 83rd Avenue and Happy Valley Road, a crash in Peoria. But it's south of town where we've got our issues. It's the northbound 347. John Wayne Parkway, we've got a full closure both directions. Right at Riggs Road, and lots of folks are using Riggs Road to get over to the I-10, and that means if you are coming into town on the westbound I-10, your slowing starts just prior to Riggs Road, and we had a minor crash inside of that slowing, so that didn't help matters. So right now, extra minutes on your commute. Also up ahead to right, just past the Broadway curve prior to the split, we've got a crash still blocking the HOV and number one lanes right near 24th Street. Work your way to the right, whether you're going to stay on the inner loop by Sky Harbor or head northbound on the I-17. 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John Roller, KTAR News.
4: Could be windy at times, and we have a 30% chance of rain in the valley today with a high of 104. 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
0: 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Have you voted? What's the turnout going to be? We'll get predictions on the show this morning. 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
3: 7:25 here on Arizona's Morning News. Some clarity from federal officials regarding cyclosporiasis. The FDA saying that while a false positive was reported, lettuce from Taylor Farms remains the focus of the investigation, even though it was a false positive.
14: Walmart now pulling its market side brand of lettuce off shelves. Jack in the Box removing lettuce from locations in Texas, Oklahoma, and Louisiana. And food supplier Sysco and U.S. Foods halting deliveries of the affected lettuce. Symptoms from the parasitic illness can last for weeks and are especially concerning for people with other medical conditions.
3: That's ABC's Lionel Moyes.
4: At 7:26, let's head over to the Valley Chevy Dealers Traffic Center so you can head into work. Here's John Roller.
11: All right. Thank you very much, Jim. Well, it's the 347 where we still have that closure, the John Wayne Parkway in Maricopa this morning. Heads up, Riggs Road is your option to get over to the I-10, but folks are getting the word. And the westbound I-10 coming into town, slowing right at Riggs Road. Had a minor crash right inside that slowing. That didn't help matters. So extra minutes on your ride in this morning. And then as you get closer into town, we've got a crash just past the Broadway curve, right near the split there. 24th Street, it is still blocking left lanes. Folks are seeing it a little bit better as they come through the Broadway curve. Stay to the right to get around that. Also, Grand Avenue, 67th Avenue and Northern. Look for a crash there. And we just cleared the crash in Peoria, 83rd Avenue and Happy Valley Road. John Roller, KTAR News.
3: As you head out to vote today, we do have a 30% chance of rain with a high of 104 expected later. 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
3: Right now, it's time for Mitch Fereldis from the Parker & Sons Heating, Cooling, Plumbing, and Electrical Sports Desk.
15: The Magic could not carry over a second straight game. The Diamondbacks faltered in the late innings and lost Game 1 of their series with the Athletics 5-2. A bright spot in the game, Nolan Arenado collected his 2,000th hit of his 14-year career. He reached the milestone on a fifth-inning double. Game 2 against the A's is tonight back at Chase Field. First pitch is at 6:40 and can be heard on Arizona Sports 98.7 FM. That's sports. Mitch Fereldis, KTAR News.
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4: Good morning. It is 7:30, and we've got just about everything you need to know today about primary day. I'm Jim Sharp.
3: I'm LaDonna Harvey.
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3: The polls have been open for about an hour and a half, and Colton Krolak is at one polling location. Joins us live with more. Colton, where are you?
5: Yeah, guys, I'm out here at ASU's Polytechnic campus. It's one of 246 Maricopa County voting locations. Definitely not as busy as we're expecting for the general election, but I have been able to speak to a few voters, like Kevin, who feels it's his civic duty to vote, and he says he's primarily focused on conservative issues.
18: Make sure that you have to have a ID. Get rid of mail-in balloting. That's the most crooked thing that the demons ever came up with. And school choice. Make sure we keep charter schools in Arizona is a big one for educating our kids.
5: And if you are, though, one of those people who brings in their mail-in ballots, make sure you bring in that green envelope that was mailed to you. You're going to be asked to scan the barcode on that, open it up in front of an election worker, and then have your ID ready as well so that they can signature verify and then also confirm your ID as well. So reporting live in Mesa, Colton Krolak, KTAR News.
4: As our primary election day coverage continues, Arizona voters have multiple ways to vote today, including a new option to tabulate your own mail-in ballot in person. And the Maricopa County Elections Department says if you bring photo ID and your mail-in ballot, you can verify your identity and get your vote counted faster.
20: If voters want to participate and they still have their affidavit ballot at home on election day, they can come to a vote center and actually have that ballot tabulated at a vote center.
4: That is Adrian Barunda with the Maricopa County Elections Department, who says voting in person or you can drop off your mail-in ballot at a drop box. You do have to be in line at a polling location by 7 p.m. to vote.
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22: With the primaries today, we'll soon move on to watching several close races in Arizona. I'm Ballin Overstoles.
27: Four candidates are running to be Arizona's next superintendent of public instruction. What does the race look like? I'm Shira Tanzer.
3: Right now, let's go live to the Valley Chevy Dealers Traffic Center and John Roller.
11: All right, the drive-in from the North Valley just got a little slower. We've got a crash southbound I-17 just prior to Cactus. Taking a live look at it. Looks like troopers are trying to get this crash off to the right. But as you come southbound, you will start to have some slowing starting just south of Bell Road. And once you're through Thunderbird, you are good to go. Westbound I-10 in the East Valley, we've got a crash still blocking the left lanes. HOV number one lanes blocked just prior to the split. Lean to the right to get around that if you are coming through the Broadway curve. And all morning, we've had a full closure of the northbound State Route 340. 47 John Wayne Parkway right at Riggs Road, and we've got a heavy slowing both in the eastbound and the westbound side of Riggs Road. Folks coming eastbound on the 10 making that trek to the westbound Riggs Road to get to the 347. Heavy slowing in that area, and if you are coming in westbound I-10 now, your slowing starts just north of Casablanca Road. 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
28: Scattered storms are in the forecast once again today, producing gusty winds, blowing dust, and an occasional downpour.
6: Other than that, it'll be partly cloudy and humid, but not as hot, with a high of 102. I'm ABC 15 meteorologist Jorge Torres.
4: At 7:34, it is 87 degrees in Tolleson.
3: When all is said and done, the congressional race in CD5 is likely going to be a contest between two Republicans, one of which is facing allegations of sexual misconduct.
22: There's two Republicans seeking to represent the Southeast Valley CD5, Mark Lamb and Daniel Keenan. KTAR political analyst Mike O'Neill says Democrats don't have a strong chance of breaking through there.
7: It is a safe Republican district, so I guarantee you whoever wins the Republican primary in that one will be the next congressman.
22: However, he said months ago Mark Lamb had the edge, but with Lamb accused of sexual misconduct, now O'Neill is not so sure.
7: And it's anybody's guess whether or not those will be fatal to his candidacy. Until those came out, I thought he had a pretty safe ride.
22: Ballin Overstolz, KTAR News.
4: In the race to be Arizona's next governor, incumbent Democrat Katie Hobbs says she's never lost an election.
8: We are running the race we need to win, and it is going to take a lot to get there. We know it's going to be a close race. I'm proud of the support I've garnered.
4: Over on the Republican side, in the governor's primary, U.S. Representative Andy Biggs has maintained a strong lead in polling against his opponents.
10: We have seen Arizona, which has been perennially at the top for job growth, economic growth, and affordability. We're now in the basement.
4: Fellow Congressman David Schweikert and businessmen Scott Neely and Ken Maselli are also hoping to win the Republican nomination.
2: Eyes on Education.
3: Well, it's a little less sexy, but the state superintendent race, which normally most people probably wouldn't follow very carefully, is turning out to be one of the most expensive. KTAR education reporter Shira Tanzer is live with why.
27: Yeah, LaDonna, according to data from ASU's The Beam, the superintendent race has cost over $1.6 million between the four candidates, with Republicans Tom Horn and Kimberly Yee leading the way in spending with over $1 million between the two of them. Mike Noble of Noble Predictive Insights says this is a race to watch.
12: This is also one of those most expensive statewide primaries we've seen this cycle, which tells you both sides believe it's winnable. You've got the ingredients for what could end up being one of the closest statewide races of the night.
27: According to the report, $500,000 of Horn's campaign funding came from personal spending. Live in the news center, Shira Tanzer, KTAR News.
4: Okay, after you vote today and then the polls close at 7, results will be tabulated at the Maricopa County Tabulation and Election Center. That is where we find KTAR's Heidi Hommel live with how things are going there.
19: More than 4,000 people are supporting Maricopa County's elections today. Deputy Elections Director Jennifer Lewer explains which ballots will be included in the first batch of results that drops at 8 p.m.
21: So it's a mixture of the early ballots that came in that we were able to process and tabulate, along with those votes that were actually tabulated on site, which includes early ballots now, will be released throughout the night.
19: McTech has already tabulated about 500,000 ballots. Reporting live at McTech, Heidi Hommel, KTAR News.
3: Coming up, as our continuing coverage of primary election day rolls on, the state's chief elections officer talks about what goes into securing your ballot. Secretary of State Adrian Fontes joins us next.
4: Right now with a quick update on your traffic, it's John Roller in the Valley Chevy Dealers Traffic Center.
11: All right, heads up, coming in from the North Valley, we've got a crash southbound I-17 just prior to Cactus Road. This has been moved off to the right, but fire now on the scene blocking the right lane. So work your way to the left to get around that. And the westbound I-10 right near the Broadway curve in the split, we've got a crash near 24th Street blocking left lanes there. And don't forget, we have that full closure, John Wayne Parkway northbound 347 right at Riggs Road. If you're coming eastbound on the 10, you can't get off on the 347. You've got to continue eastbound or southbound, if you will, and exit at Riggs Road. John Roller, KTAR News.
3: 30% chance of rain today with partly cloudy skies otherwise, and a high of 104. 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
0: 7:42 on Arizona's Morning News with Jim Sharp and LaDonna Harvey, and taking a look at your money from the KTAR Business Center. Things are looking pretty healthy on Wall Street this morning. The Dow's up about 0.5%, as is the S&P. The S&P's gained 40 points. The Dow's up 243. And the NASDAQ, at a 243-point gain, is up almost a full percentage point. For more money news, visit the Business Center at KTAR.com.
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6: At 7:43, this is what you need to know right now. It is primary day in Arizona. The polls are open. Keep it here on KTAR for everything you need to know as Arizona votes. And Arizona Secretary of State Adrian Fontes joining us in just a moment to talk about it.
0: Parts of Prescott Valley got over an inch of rain and monsoon storms yesterday. Flooding and wind damage reported. There were trees and power lines reported down. And there was assistance needed in some severe flooding incidents. By the way, here in the valley, there was a ground stop at Sky Harbor.
6: At Sky Harbor until about 10 o'clock last night. Yeah, the winds in my neighborhood were so bad that they had a crew out taking a tree out of a power line over by my house. Yeah. So, hello. Oh. Senator Darlene Graham announces she's running for the full term by her late brother, Lindsey Graham, in the Senate. Darlene Graham sworn in last week to fulfill the remaining months of his term, which ends in January. All of our top stories just 15 minutes away. For more news, go to KTAR.com or the KTAR News app.
0: And here's John Roller in the Valley Chevy Dealers Traffic Center.
7: All right, let's go to the North Valley, southbound I-17. Just prior to Cactus Road, we've got a crash off to the right, fire on the scene blocking the far right lanes. Looks like we got a pickup truck that went over the guard railing there. So lean to the left. You've got some slowing starting at Bell Road as you come southbound on the I-17. Did clear away the crash just past the Broadway curve right near the split. That was westbound I-10. 24th Street, all lanes back open there, but still have that closure this morning. Northbound, State Route 347. That's the John Wayne Parkway.

0: coming out of Maricopa. It is closed at Riggs Road and heavy slowing both eastbound and westbound on Riggs Road. Folks coming westbound to get to the 347 off the eastbound I-10. If you're headed westbound on the I-10 into downtown Phoenix, you've got about 5 miles of heavy slowing. Once you're to Queen Creek, you are good to go. John Roller, KTAR News.
1: 30% chance of rain today with a high of 104. 20% tomorrow. Temperature climbs to 106. By Friday, we're going to be back to 112. 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
2: Lona's Morning News with the party faithful deciding who they want to represent them in November's general election. Let's talk with the state's chief elections officer about securing your ballot.
1: Arizona's Secretary of State, Adrian Fontes' office, certifies voting devices, election results, and candidates, and measures to the ballot. So what do you do on election day besides talk to people like us?
3: Well, first, thanks for having me. And what we do is we help. So, for example, if some folks are having problems with certain websites, they can go to our website. Sometimes we have redundant information that helps you act as backups. We will also help to deploy other kinds of resources around the state if necessary. For example, we had some satellite hookup devices to make sure that the vote centers were available in many rural counties up in the Navajo Nation a couple of years ago. Some of that stuff needed to be worked on, and so we deployed folks up there. So Election Day is really us backing up the counties, making sure that everything is solid, and then we have a duty to collect all of their data, compile it, and report it out on election night as well. So we've got to be in clear communication with everyone, particularly like in 24, when we unfortunately had all of those bomb threats on election day. We had to coordinate the statewide response at the Secretary of State's office as we were gathering information from around the state. So we're not sitting on our hands on election day. I've got staff that have been up and available and working since before 5 a.m., and they will probably be at their posts till well past midnight tonight.
4: Sure. Certainly not disastrous, but locations.maricopa.vote, which is the website we've been talking about for days and days about finding out where you vote, has been working off and on this morning. So what other problems have you heard of around the state as far as the counties running their elections?
3: Well, I haven't really heard of any other issues. And again, this we don't know whether this is a major issue or a minor issue right now, but there are alternatives. Folks can go to my.arizona.vote, which is the website that we have, which can act as a redundancy, you see, because elections officials, we plan, we work together. Even if we have party differences, that doesn't really matter when we're working for voters. So if you go to my.arizona.vote, you go through the same sorts of questions and stuff, you can find out where your locations are going to be. And hopefully Maricopa can get that site up and running real soon, because it is election day and folks want that information right away. Mm-hmm. And it's a very well-known site. So here's the important thing, right? They are a trusted source of information. They've done a good job gaining that trust from voters. We want to make sure folks can maintain that trust even when small things like this happen. And we hope it remains a small thing and that they get up and running right away.
1: Let's talk about some of the changes in the way people vote today, because there have been adjustments made when you drop off ballots and things like that. Do you expect that to significantly speed up the process of getting things counted and finally getting the election certified? It's been a big criticism on the state of Arizona that it just takes too long to get this thing done.
3: Well, first, the criticism is wrong, because what we get on election night are network predictions, not results. That being said, we have worked together across all party lines. And let me briefly explain it to you. There was a statute introduced in the legislature. A Democratic governor signed it. The Board of Supervisors put together a plan while they were running election stuff. And now, as we move into November, the recorder is going to be executing. And so is the Board of Supervisors together. This is just Maricopa County. And the new method really means that in Maricopa County, they're going to be deploying not only the regular ballot tabulators at vote centers across the county, but they're also going to be deploying separate tabulators for early voters who want to actually have their ballot tabulated in person. So you still got to go stand in line with your green envelope. You got to get have your ID, get that validated. You can still vote your early ballot. You're just not voting the election day ballot. It's an early ballot. So they need separate tabulators because they are technically separate ballots. But that also will potentially alleviate the processing of those envelopes that has to happen later.
4: Right.
3: Moreover, Maricopa County decided in its plan for this primary going back a ways that they were going to hire a lot more people. They were going to run graveyard shifts. I think they're running signature verification all day today, all through the night tonight, which is something that, you know, folks like me had not had the resources to do for a long time. Now they've got them. So they heard the clarion call. They're expending the resources. And again, importantly, this is a place where nobody really hears about it. But the Board of Supervisors and the recorder's team were working well together to execute this plan.
4: Right. All we hear about is them fighting.
3: Right. And that's the sexy fun stuff, right? That gets the clicks. But the reality is, if we do end up with quicker results at the end of the day, which I think we may very well have, great. That means this part of government is working in spite of the public fights.
4: All right. Adrian Fontes, Arizona Secretary of State, joining us a little earlier here on Arizona's Morning News. And by the way, I just went back and checked. I used a different browser. And locations.maricopa.vote is up and running, and you can actually find a polling location. And it doesn't have to be your home neighborhood polling location, by the way, to do your voting. You can find several around the area, and it actually shows you which is open and if there's even waiting times, that kind of stuff. Once again, it's locations.maricopa.vote. 7:50 now on Arizona's Morning News.
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0: Well, we've got a couple of spots of slowing, Jim. Let's start again in the North Valley coming southbound on the I-17 just prior to Cactus. We've got a crash blocking the right lanes. Fire still on the scene. Lean to the left to get around that. We did clear away the crash close to the split. This happened on the westbound side of the 10, right just past the Broadway curve, right near 24th Street. A little bit of slowing right at the split. Very normal this time of morning, but it's the 347 coming out of Maricopa. We've had a closure all morning, and right now, right at Riggs Road, that's where you're being directed to head eastbound to catch up with the westbound I-10. No estimated time of reopening the northbound lanes of the 347, and of course, that means we've got a backup on the westbound I-10. Once you're to Queen Creek, you are good to go. John Roller, KTAR News.
4: Could be breezy at times, maybe even a dust storm. 30% chance of rain today with a high of 104. Triple-digit heat, zero stress. 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
1: Of why would KTAR? I only do half of it?
4: I don't know. I'm just saying, you know, complete coverage. Primary election day, including, I think, an awesome guest to have on election day, Frank Caliendo.
1: Yeah, the great thing about Frank is when you get one guest, you get about 100.
4: That's true.
1: Because
4: he's like fills a whole show.
1: He does.
4: Yeah.
1: One of the most talented guys I've ever met. I'm so envious of anybody that can do stand up. But a guy that does voices like Frank Caliendo, and if you know, I mean, I don't know that there's anybody that does voices better than Frank, but he also writes such great material because there's not a lot of people that can do both.
4: Right, right. Yeah, there's people that can do great impressions, but maybe it's not such great material in the impressions, but no, he definitely combines the two. And he's fully aware of the political world. He's been on Arizona's Morning News with us before, you know, basically having Biden and Trump chat with each other.
1: And what's great with him is nothing is ever vindictive. So it's not making fun. It's poking fun. You know what I'm? There's a big difference.
4: Uh-huh.
1: And he's a funny, smart guy. If you've ever seen him do stand up, he's just a great guy. I hope he's not listening, because I don't ever want him to hear me say something nice about him. But he's such a great guest. And I thought today of all days, by the end of the show, primary day, should be a fun little comic relief.
4: Yeah, we might all need it with all the politicians taking themselves super serious today, right?
1: Yeah.
4: But we do have a lot of primary election coverage coming up with Mike Broomhead, including Stan Barnes, Republican political consultant himself, a former candidate. He was in the state legislature. Yeah. Going to be talking about what voting looks like today.
1: Yeah, and there are some specific races. I think the CD1 race on both sides of the aisle is very compelling. If you, for a sports analogy, it's like the lead up to the Super Bowl. This is the NFC and AFC championship game.
4: Right.
1: And then it's going to be a battle, I think, in the general election. That is genuinely a purple district. David Schweikert's had it for a long time. I live in that district. And it's going to be a close race, I think, for the Republicans and the Democrats. And I'm anxious to get Stan's perspective. He's just one of those guys that's been so entrenched in it for such a long time. He knows the background. He knows the history. I think he's just such an interesting guy.
4: Well, and you got Jay Feeley versus Joseph Chaplick on the Republican side. Everybody seems to know Jay Feeley's name because former, you know, NFL kicker. And then you got Marlene Galan Woods and Amish Shaw on the Democrat side. And yeah, it is. It's kind of like the playoffs leading up to the Super Bowl. That's for sure. But there is also the CD5 race, which has gotten more and more interesting as the former sheriff of Pinal County, Mark Lamb, has faced some allegations. And
1: if you look at the other part of this for the president, because the president has backed Jay Feeley. Mm-hmm. He's backing Andy Biggs. Mm-hmm. He's backing Mark Lamb.
4: Yep.
1: So let's see how he does with those three endorsements. So what does that carry in a primary? The general election is probably not going to do much for him, but I think in the primary, certainly.
4: Yeah.
1: We'll see.
4: All right. It's all coming up with Mike Broomhead, including Frank Caliendo around 9:30 this morning.
1: 11:30.
2: 11:30. It says 9:30 here on this.
1: Caliendo?
2: Yeah.
1: Caliendo's at 11. Okay. Caliendo's at 11.
2: 11:30. Sorry. Okay. All right. Well,
1: we'll fix that. I got bad information
2: from you,
1: yeah,
2: buddy. All right. All of it's coming up no matter what time it is. And you've got LaDonna Harvey with a KTAR News expansion coming up in 60 seconds.
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24: 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It is 8 o'clock, and I'm LaDonna Harvey. The polls are open on this primary election day.
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24: And Colton Krolak joins us live from one polling location. 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
25: Good morning, LaDonna. I'm here at ASU's Polytechnic campus. Definitely not as busy as we're expecting for the general election, but I have been able to speak to a few voters, like James, who says he was particularly interested in this election, and as he and his wife are expecting their first child, and politics will shape their lives. He says he voted a Republican ballot, but he's mainly interested in someone who's willing to stray from the party line.
26: I don't want someone who puts on a team jersey, red or blue, and says, this is the side that I'm on, and I'm always going to choose this side. I want someone who looks at the issues and actually decides based on the issues.
25: But with it being a primary, James said that it was tough to find a candidate that stood out in terms of voting away from the party line. Live in Mesa, Colton Krolak, KTAR News.
24: Now, if you're headed to the polls, a reminder, there are new options when you cast your ballot.
27: Arizona voters have multiple ways to vote at the polls. Adrian Borunda with the Maricopa County Elections Department says that includes traditional in-person voting or simply dropping off your mail-in ballot for signature verification.
28: Turn in your ballot on election night, and if there is a statewide or federal race on it, you have 5 days to cure your signature on that affidavit ballot, which if there is a problem, it could take up to those 5 days to get that ballot processing tabulated.
27: However, you can now also skip signature verification and tabulate your mail-in ballot yourself if you bring photo ID.
28: Those tabulated results will be a part of the 8 p.m. release of results on election nights.
27: Ballin Overstoles, KTAR News.
24: Now, the rule is that you do have to be in line at least at a polling location by 7 p.m. to go vote in person, and you can also go to location Maricopa.vote to find a voting center near you. It's 8:03. Let's go to John Roller in the Valley Chevy Dealers Traffic Center.
0: All right, let's go to the westbound 60 in the East Valley. Looks like we've got a crash just past Stapley, in between Stapley and Mesa Drive, and you're backed up all the way back to Gilbert Road as you come through there in the East Valley. Got a little bit of good news. All morning we've had the closure of the State Route 347, the John Wayne Parkway, right at Riggs Road, getting word from ADOT just minutes ago. That has reopened. We still have that crash in the North Valley, southbound I-17, right near Cactus, and this is still blocking the right lanes to get around that. A little bit of slowing coming southbound on Bell Road. Once you're past Cactus, you are good to go. John Roller, KTAR News.
29: Scattered storms are once again possible today, producing gusty winds, blowing dust, and brief downpours. Otherwise, it'll be another partly cloudy and humid day with a high of 102. I'm ABC 15 meteorologist Jorge Torres.
24: Warming up right now to 86 degrees and sunny in Peoria. 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
7: Some pretty serious allegations, and they place them in a very negative light.
24: There are two Republicans seeking to represent CD5, Mark Lamb and Daniel Keenan. KTAR political analyst Mike O'Neill says it's likely a contest for the Republican nomination, adding, with Lamb now accused of sexual misconduct, he's not sure what to expect in today's vote.
7: It puts Mark Lamb in jeopardy of losing in the primary.
24: O'Neill says the Southeast Valley District does lean heavily Republican, and he doesn't expect the Democratic candidates to be able to flip the district. It includes Queen Creek and Gilbert, as well as parts of Chandler and Mesa. The Democrats running in the primary are Brian Hualdy, Chris James, and Elizabeth Lee. Wes Gullett is a partner with Nexus Strategy Group. He helped craft the late John McCain's 2000 presidential campaign. He joined Arizona's Evening News saying of Andy Biggs' chances of winning this primary in the Republican primary for governor.
8: I worked for Governor Symington when we had a primary. We had a 74-26, and it was a pretty big landslide in that primary. I think this one's going to be bigger.
24: He says that Republican turnout is likely to be focused on Biggs' approach to immigration and will likely number right around 50% turnout, because of the competitive ballot with David Schweikert.
9: Eyes on Education.
24: Another thing you will be selecting is who you want to be in charge of your child's education on your ballot. 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
10: Yeladonna, Tom Horn, and Kimberly Yee are facing off on the Republican ballot, while Teresa Ruiz and Brett Newby are battling it out on the Democratic side. All four candidates shared their opinions on the state school voucher program during the primary debates in May, with Yee saying private schools shouldn't have to be under the same scrutiny as public schools.
11: They wouldn't be private schools or homeschools if they were under this exact same rules. And then you would also just eliminate the beauty of what school choice is all about.
10: Ruiz says the ESA program needs to be reined in due to alleged fraud in the system. Live in the news center, Shira Tanzer, KTAR News.
24: You can read more education solution stories by going to KTAR.com/education. Now, once all of today's frippery is over and we have voted, we have sent in our ballots, all election results will be counted at the Maricopa County Tabulation and Election Center when those polls close. And that's at 7 o'clock tonight. KTAR's Heidi Hommel is live with what voter participation is looking like so far.
12: More than 4,000 voters have already checked in at the polls across the county. Adrian Borunda with the Elections Department says they expect less than 10% of registered voters to vote in person today. Plus,
13: historically, we're looking at around 20 to 30% of voter participation in primary elections. Of course, we plan for more than that. That's, you know, just kind of baseline based off historic stats. So, yeah, we're ready for the voters today.
12: The first batch of results drops at 8 p.m. It will include early voting through Saturday. Memory cards from tabulation machines at vote centers today will be included in the results throughout the night. Reporting live at McTech, Heidi Hommel, KTAR News.
24: 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Time to get another check on the roads with John Roller in the Valley Chevy Dealers Traffic Center.
0: All right, a little bit of good news coming out of Maricopa. The 347 has been closed all morning right near Riggs Road. It has reopened, so that'll help the backup coming in from Maricopa. We do have a crash on the westbound 60 coming out of Mesa, right in between Mesa Drive and Stapley. Watch for slowing back to Gilbert Road. And southbound I-17 still have that crash off to the right. It is now completely off to the right, just prior to Cactus. So the backup looking a little bit better. Moderate slowing from Bell Road down to Cactus, then you are good to go. That earlier crash on Grand Avenue, Northern and 67th Avenue, that is cleared away. So if you are coming into town on Grand, looking a little better there. 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
24: 30% chance of rain today as you head out to drop off your ballot. Look for a high of 104 and partly cloudy skies for the most part across the county. 20% chance of rain tomorrow with a high of 106. And then we kick up to 111 and a 10% chance of rain Thursday, 112 on Friday. 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It's 8:09 and forecasters are keeping an eye on Tropical Storm Bertha, churning currently in the Gulf and expected to make landfall as early as tomorrow.
9: It has formed. Max sustained winds 50 miles per hour should hug the coast. It's moving really slowly, so we may see more like a Thursday morning landfall. But either way, the impacts are what you need to know about. Tropical storm warnings from Mobile through coastal Mississippi into southeastern Louisiana. 2 to 4 feet of storm surge is the top end.
24: That's ABC meteorologist Ginger Z. Two American tourists are recovering after police say they were stabbed near the Acropolis. The tourists, who are Greek American, were at the Acropolis during its opening at around 8 o'clock local time.
14: This happened right outside the Acropolis Museum. It's an area crowded with early morning tour groups. This is Greece's top tourist attraction, and it was open early this morning because of the heat wave. Police say the suspect had been out in the street brandishing a knife, and he is now in custody. He's described as a 60-year-old man with severe psychological problems.
24: That's ABC's James Longman. It's 8:10 from the KTAR Business Center. ASU has decided to withdraw its eminent domain lawsuit seizing the historic 124-year-old Lewis Emerson House. Our partners at the Phoenix Business Journal say ASU originally wanted to remove the home to make way for its University Health Headquarters building, but decided to, quote, honor the homeowner's desires and allow the house to remain. A Tucson-based biotech company called Nuvox Therapeutics looking to raise $20 million in its IPO to treat hypoxia. Our partners at the Phoenix Business Journal say the company plans to list 2.9 million shares priced between $6 and $8 under the ticker symbol NUOX. Checking the latest numbers on Wall Street on the markets right now, we are up 311. That's a little more than 1% on the NASDAQ. We're up 52 on the S&P. The Dow is up 285. That's about a half a percent. For more money news, visit the Business Center at KTAR.com. So here in the valley, we saw some pretty strong winds last night from monsoon storms. There was even a ground stop in Phoenix at the airport, but Prescott was among the hardest hit areas in last night's storms.
15: Heavy rain and powerful winds, leaving behind a muddy mess in Prescott Valley Monday.
16: It was blowing sideways. You couldn't see much. The wind was crazy. I haven't seen wind like that.
15: When it was all over, what was once dry, now fully soaked with water. Streams still draining out of the riverbed. Some neighborhoods flooded. Up on a hill, winds completely uprooting this tree, partially damaging a home. Many were left without power.
17: Yeah, our tree did fall down. Thankfully, it didn't land on our house.
15: The Central Arizona Fire and Medical Authority says there were three swift water rescues in Prescott Valley because of the storm, each involving a single driver. No one was hurt.
24: That's Josh Cristianto with our TV partners at ABC 15. Now it's the KTAR Timeline with Patricia Valencia, brought to you by Beatitudes Campus.
18: It's July 21st, and back on this day in 2011, NASA's space shuttle program completed its final mission. The 135th mission, to be exact. When Shuttle Atlantis splashed down at Kennedy Space Center in Florida that day, it was the end of an era. During the program's 30-year history, its five orbiters, Columbia, Challenger, Discovery, Atlantis, and Endeavour, carried more than 350 people into space and flew more than 500 million miles. The shuttle crews conducted important research, serviced the Hubble Space Telescope, and helped in the construction of the International Space Station, among other space activities. NASA retired the shuttles to focus on a deep space exploration program that could one day send astronauts to asteroids and Mars. And now, it's turned into a reality. The estimated price tag for the entire space shuttle program, from development to retirement, was $209 billion. And it came to an end back on this day in 2011.
24: It's 8:13, so let's check that ride with John Roller live in the Valley Chevy Dealers Traffic Center.
0: Well, Adana, the 347 coming out of Maricopa looking a whole lot better ever since the intersection of Riggs Road and the 347 reopened. Had a very serious crash earlier this morning. That backup looking a whole lot better. Still have some slowing coming in from the East Valley on the westbound 60. Had a crash right in between Stapley and Mesa Drive. Back up to Gilbert Road, but once you're past Mesa Drive, good to go there. Minor crash southbound 51 at Thomas. That is off to the right, and another crash off to the right coming in from the North Valley. Southbound I-17 just prior to Cactus. Fire still on the scene, so you will see some flashing lights there. Just stay to the left to get around that. 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Text Mist to 620-620 for the 10% off Gatos special. John Roller, KTAR News.
24: 30% chance of rain today with partly cloudy skies otherwise at a high of 104. Don't let market conditions rain on your parade. 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This KTAR News expansion is brought to you by Sweet James. If you've been injured in an accident, call Sweet James. The Mike Broomhead Show is next. And he actually can speak. I'm LaDonna Harvey on Arizona's news station, KTAR News.
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2: Yeah, but when I speak, I use small words. Not a lot of syllables. So I'm easy to understand and easy to follow. Thanks for being here. Primary day here in Arizona. We're going to talk primaries coming up at 9 o'clock. Stan Barnes, Copper State Consulting. Really someone that knows so much about Arizona politics, and it's going to be an interesting conversation. A lot of races to watch today. Kind of go over an overview of that. We're going to talk about if you're voting today, what you can do. If you are an early voter, let me start with this. If you vote early and you have not turned in your ballot yet, you have to drop it off and you're going to have to take it to one of the voting locations. There's going to be a way for you to go in. Now you have options. You have an option of bringing your ID and making sure that you are verified, and that way you will avoid the curing process of your signature. What it does is it expedites. Arizona has had a hard time getting counts done, and let me explain why. I'm not against early voting. I certainly am not against mail-in ballots at all. It is what it is. I know there are a lot of people that hate them. It doesn't bother me either way. I vote early, but I go to the polls, not because I'm worried about the mail, but because I like to go to the polls. I go early because election day for us is a very busy day. I will probably be here today until 8 o'clock tonight. I know that Patricia is going to be working half the night. We're going to have the best. I know it's biased because I work here. No one is going to have better coverage of the election than KTAR News. I don't think that's possible. What do you think, Patricia? Unfortunately for you, you're going to be a part of that great coverage because you are going to be working late this evening. So let's just warn them now that tomorrow morning when we come in to do the show tomorrow morning, we're all going to be cranky. We're going to be a little cranky.
3: Oh, we're all going to be super cranky.
2: Yeah.
3: And probably a little bit. Our eyes are going to have, you know, the crusties in them because we're going to be so tired.
2: Yes.
3: But we're going to do it.
2: Yes. And so the coverage will be all day long. If you are a voter, if you are an early voter, the reason why I vote early is because on election day, we're very, very busy. So let me walk you through something very quickly. You're going to have an option to take your ballot in today, and you can either drop it into the drop box and walk away, or what you can do is show them your ID and they can validate your ballot right there. And you can actually put your ballot, I believe, in the scanner, which means it will be tabulated. So the first drop on election night, about an hour after the polls close, they have the first drop of vote counts. That is generally speaking, those are the votes that have been mailed in early. So when your ballot gets mailed in early, when you get it early in the process, you send it back very quickly and you get the notification, we've received your ballot, we validated or verified your signature, your ballot has been counted. That first drop are those early ballots. What takes so long is what they call late earlies. And I know that's an oxymoron, but a late early means that you got an early ballot, you got a mail-in ballot, but you didn't bring it in until election day. And so classically in the past, what's happened is you had to drop it into a drop box. which meant it still had to be taken back to MTEC, to election headquarters. It still had to be, the signature had to be validated. They still had to cure your signature to make sure that the signatures matched on the envelope. All that had to be done. So when you have hundreds of thousands of those dropped off on election day, it takes a bit of time to validate all those signatures, which is why it takes a long time, especially when there are close races, to call elections. So today, if you are wondering where you can find it, it's Be Ballot Ready, I think, is that the website?
3: Yes, that is correct.
2: And if you go there, you can find a location, a polling location, to drop your ballot off, or a drop box. But if you, I would suggest, or I would say, if it's possible, if you have the time, wait and have your signature validated and your identity validated so that it expedites the process. Right. It'll make the count go faster.
3: And it shows you right then and there in front of you, and yeah, you're all done.
2: So, and if there's a great tutorial, as a matter of fact, Patricia, great job with that video, by the way.
3: Oh, thanks.
2: Narrated and everything.
3: I did.
2: So we went down to MTEC. We were invited down to see the process. And I had seen this, I had taken a bit of this tour once before, but Patricia hadn't. And we went down to election headquarters for Maricopa County, and we were able to walk through the process and scenarios of the things that can hinder or the things that can slow down the count. And it was fascinating, all the things they thought of. And they, what they said was, they didn't just make these up. It's things they've seen happen.
3: Things they've already seen happen.
2: Torn ballots, stained ballots, blank ballots.
3: Remember the ballot story with the asphalt in it?
2: Yeah. Yeah.
3: Yeah, it was more like a protest ballot. And
2: yeah, so somebody thought they were just being a protester, good, bad, or indifferent.
3: Right.
2: And so what they did was they got an early ballot, and instead of filling it out and sending it back, they put a bunch of asphalt in the envelope with their ballot and put a note on it that said, "Fix my roads."
3: Yes.
2: Well, the problem is that, as funny as that is,
3: they can't just throw it away.
2: They can't throw the ballot away. They have to count that as a...
3: So, yeah, he told us they had to, since it was all ruined with their asphalt, right, they had to reprint a new one.
2: It and send it back to the person.
3: Yes. That's so wild.
2: Yeah.
3: But they think of every single thing. So be rest assured that your ballot's going to be counted today and everything's going to be done great.
2: Right. So if you want to help expedite the count, if you want to help that count go a little faster... all you have to do is, if you still have your early ballot, you got to take it down today. It's too late to mail it. And so take it down to a voting location, wait in that line. And I don't think it's going to be a long line, but go, you know, make sure you get validated so you can tabulate today and kind of take one of those steps out.
3: Yes. And if it is a long line, make sure you call the command center. They can tell you and tell you just a mile away. There might be a poll that's like not even minutes.
2: It is so crazy that they're able to do that. They're able to tell people, if you're in a long line, this is what the technology they have that's available with the county is. If there's a long line, the poll workers there can tell you, you know, that there is no line at a location that's 1.8 miles away and give you directions to that other place.
3: Yes. How super simple and fast would
2: you know,
3: that be?
2: If they could pull that off at In-N-Out Burger.
3: I wouldn't be waiting 30 minutes for
2: to pick up your food.
3: Lord.
2: Today's races, there's a couple of things I'm watching for. I want to see how accurate the polling is. Nothing against Mike Noble, our friend from Noble Predictive Insights. But the polls are showing that there is an insurmountably wide gap between Andy Biggs and David Schweiker.
3: I'm really, really interested in this race.
2: To see if that race is the blowout that is predicted. So that's one thing we're looking for. But then on the opposite end of that spectrum in CD1, I happen to live in CD1. So it is for me, it's for my representation. But it's also a compelling story because it is truly one of the toss-up districts in Arizona. The other one that's a toss-up district is Juan Ciscomani's down in southern Arizona. It's one of those districts that bounces back and forth. And I'll tell you this. I know it sounds like I'm saying this because I'm a Republican, but I will tell you that if that district doesn't reelect Juan Ciscomani, they are losing.
3: I am not a Republican. I'm nothing you can even think of. And I think that man is just amazing.
2: He's a fabulous leader. He's got a great family, and especially representing a border district for a guy that is a naturalized citizen, that he went through the process.
3: With the family makeup that he has.
2: Yeah, with his history of becoming a naturalized citizen, representing a border district, there isn't a better person to do it. He's a great leader.
3: He's such a great speaker.
2: He is.
3: He had, when we went to DC, that whole room was just quiet listening to him. It was just inspirational.
2: Yeah, it was an entire room full of very tired and cranky high school kids.
3: And they gave him a standing ovation.
2: They gave him a standing ovation.
3: He was awesome.
2: And anyway, so that's just a little sidebar that I think that would be a horrible thing if they don't reelect Juan Ciscomani down there. But the CD1 race that currently held by David Schweiker, who is giving up the seat because he's running for governor. The Republican candidates, really, it comes down to Jay Feely and Joe Chaplick for the Republicans, Marlene Galan Woods and Amish Shah for the Democrats. I think both primaries are going to be very close. And then I think it's going to be a very close general election. And when it comes to House races, I believe that House race is going to take up so much money because it's going to be close. And the balance of power, that could be one of the seats that flips, you know, the power in the House, maybe.
3: Now we're talking about, you know, how much time it's going to take and how long do you think we're going to be waiting for results?
2: Oh, that one's going to be a while.
3: Do you think tomorrow or something?
2: No, it's going to be days. It'll be days. Yeah.
3: Okay.
2: Because because we're not going to have all the votes counted. And I think the margin is going to be so slim in those. Right. And I could be completely wrong, but I think the margin's going to be so slim in those that we're not going to know.
3: I guess we'll talk to Stan Barnes.
2: Right,
3: and see.
2: We will. And if the polling is right in the governor's race, that race could be called
3: right quickly
2: as soon as the first drop comes.
3: Yeah,
2: because they weigh it against not just how many votes are left to count, but where are they left to count? You know, if it's a
3: more dominant area, then they kind of do it that way.
2: And here's the thing. I am not counting out David Schweiker. I'm just talking about what the polls say.
3: Oh, definitely not. Yes.
2: You know, and of course, we've got to give a little credit to Scott Neely. We haven't talked much about him. Scott's run a couple of different times. He's a business owner in the East Valley. And the reason why he deserves some credit was he qualified for clean elections, and he got a drop of like $1.7 million or something. Mm-hmm. So he got quite a chunk of change to challenge. Whereas in the past, this would have been a two-horse race between Biggs and Schweiker,
3: right,
2: and everybody else would have been an afterthought. I think he has put himself in the conversation. I don't know that he's going to win, but I think he is going to perform better than anybody expected because he had that influx of cash.
3: We'll see what happens.
2: We'll see what happens. In a moment, what we are going to do is we are going to shift gears. We're going to talk about the Middle East, but we're also going to have to give you an update on oil and gas prices. And I'm telling you this, it isn't very good news. It's not good news. We'll get to that coming up here in just a moment. Sweet James, I was just on the phone with Sweet James.
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3: Good morning. It's 8:32. I'm Patricia Valencia. It's election day and the polls are officially open. Colton Krolak is there and joins us live with more.
33: Yeah, Patricia, I'm here at ASU's Polytechnic campus. Definitely not as busy as we were expecting for the general election, but I have been able to speak to a few voters out here, like James, who says he voted a Republican ballot, but he's mainly interested in someone who's willing to stray from the party line.
34: I don't want someone who puts on a team jersey, red or blue, and says, this is the side that I'm on, and I'm always going to choose this side. I want someone who looks at the issues and actually decides based on the issues.
33: But with it being a primary, James said that type of candidate that stood out to him was tough to find. If you are looking to vote as well, make sure you get here before 7, and remember to bring your ID. Live in Mesa, Colton Krolak, KTAR News.
3: After the polls close at 7 p.m. tonight, all the results will be tabulated at the Maricopa County Tabulation and Election Center.
0: More than 4,000 people are supporting Maricopa County's elections today. Deputy Elections Director Jennifer Lewer explains which ballots will be included in the first batch of results that drops at 8 p.m.
1: So it's a mixture of the early ballots that came in that we were able to process and tabulate, along with those votes that were actually tabulated on site, which includes early ballots now, will be released throughout the night.
0: McTech has already tabulated about 500,000 ballots as of Monday. Heidi Hommel, KTIR News.
32: Arizona Votes 2026.
3: In the race to be Arizona's next governor, incumbent Democrat Katie Hobbs says she has never lost an election.
8: We are running the race we need to win, and it is going to take a lot to get there. We know it's going to be a close race. I'm proud of the support I've garnered.
3: And in the Republican governor's primary, U.S. Representative Andy Biggs has maintained a strong lead in polling against his opponents.
9: We have seen Arizona, which has been perennially at the top for job growth, economic growth, and affordability, we're now in the basement.
3: Fellow Congressman David Schweikert and businessman Scott Neely and Ken Miceli are also hoping to win the Republican nomination.
32: Eyes on Education.
3: The state superintendent race may not be as closely followed as the race for Arizona's governor, but it is one of the most expensive.
10: According to data from ASU's The Beam, the superintendent race has cost over $1.6 million between the four candidates, with Republicans Tom Horn and Kimberly Yee leading the way in spending with over $1 million between the two of them. Mike Noble with Noble Predictive Insight says this is a race to watch.
11: This is also one of those most expensive statewide primaries we've seen this cycle, which tells you both sides believe it's winnable. You've got the ingredients for what could end up being one of the closest statewide races of the night.
10: According to the report, $500,000 of Horn's campaign funding came from personal spending. Shira Tanser, KTAR News.
3: 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And now let's go to those roads and check on traffic. Hello, Mr. John Roller. He's live in the Valley Chevy Dealers Traffic Center.
12: Well, hello, Patricia. It has been a very busy commute this morning, and we've got some more heavy slowing coming in from the West Valley eastbound I-10. This looks to be just past 67th Avenue. The HOV, number one, number two lanes are blocked. Lean to the right to get around that, and your slowing starts all the way back to the 101. Southbound I-17 prior to Cactus. This crash has been around for a while. It is still blocking the right lanes, and we also have a crash at 99th Avenue and the I-10. That is not on the main line. 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
3: And as you head to the polls to drop off that ballot, keep in mind a 30% chance of rain for today and a high of 104. It's 88 degrees right now in Phoenix. 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
13: Happy Tuesday. It's primary election day in Arizona, but what are us independents hoping for? 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
2: All right, so we got to talk about the Middle East. I've got a couple of things I'd like you to hear. Marco Rubio talking about diplomacy and the memorandum of understanding and whether or not that is completely gone, which it seems as if it is after 10 nights of strikes, but we start with this. Patricia.
3: Yes.
2: You ready?
3: I'm ready, sir. Why? Because it's Marco Rubio?
2: No. Oh, well, that what? We're going to get to that in a minute. We're going to do the bad first, then we're going to cheer you up.
3: Okay. What's happening?
2: Brent crude oil, the futures for September, trading over $91 per barrel. West Texas Intermediate trading over $85 per barrel. Average gas price in the U.S. over $4 per gallon. And when I mentioned gas prices, I had a friend who drives for a living. She sent me a text and said that Circle K, $4.35 a gallon.
3: Ugh. Right to the heart.
2: Right to the heart.
3: I'm not going anywhere.
2: Yeah.
3: The past couple of days.
2: You're not taking another long drive, are you?
3: No, not yet.
2: Good.
3: Not until middle August, but yes. Ugh.
2: Hopefully,
3: I know. A couple more weeks.
2: Well, yeah, it gives you three and a half weeks?
3: 3 weeks.
2: Okay. So Marco Rubio was talking about a memorandum of understanding with the MOU and the violations of it, and that we have basically said it's over. And why is it over? So this is the Secretary of State discussing the behavior.
4: Well, they're not complying with it. I mean, the straits are supposed to be open, free of tolls, free of attack, free of all the things they're doing against these ships. So you can't have an MOU that's alive if they're violating the terms of it. What I will say is that the United States always remains open to a diplomatic solution. We've tried multiple times with Iran, and we'll continue to try. If that door opens, we'll be happy to see it open. But and they continue to send signals that they want to talk, that they want to negotiate, but their behavior is what we're responding to. And their behavior is they're launching missiles and drones against ships, including tonight.
2: So, and that's absolutely the truth. And he was talking about this this whole time. He's talking about their behavior and what needs to change and what they've done. And this is another one of those examples of they say one thing, but they do another.
4: I think we're always open to diplomacy. It has to be real. It has to be a deal that they're willing to live by. Look, Iran a week ago was supposed to put out a statement saying that the Straits of Hormuz would be open, that they would no longer attack shipping. And instead of doing that, they attacked three ships. I think that was last Friday or Saturday. So, I mean, their behavior has to change in order for ours to change.
2: This is a new approach, and whether it

0: very opinion, strong opinions about Donald Trump. So that's part of it. The other part of it is that when this happened, the approach taken by the United States was one of saying, we are not going to tolerate your behavior anymore. That this is something that's a different approach than has ever been done with them. And history is going to judge whether or not it was right. I'll go back to Reagan. I can go back to Reagan, Iraq and Afghanistan. But you go back to Ronald Reagan in the Cold War. If you want to do an interesting study, go and look at what was being said in the news and what the pundits were saying about Reagan as president. He's crazy. He shouldn't be near the nuclear codes. He's going to get us into World War III. You have to remember back then during the Cold War, it was mutually assured destruction. We had nukes. They had nukes. We had them pointed at each other. It was a real, real concern in the 1980s. And Reagan was considered an instigator, that people wanted a more moderate approach, measured approach to dealing with the Russians and Mikhail Gorbachev. And that wasn't Reagan's style with him. Well, Reagan was blunt. I've mentioned a number of times historically, you know, pointing his finger in his face. Let me tell you why we distrust you, to his face. Standing at the Berlin Wall and his people saying during the speech, you should not say the line, Mr. Gorbachev, tear down this wall. But he left it in the speech anyway. By the way, fascinating. We're going to talk about democratic socialism. Anybody remember when the Berlin Wall came down? How many people ran to the communist side when the wall came down? How many people ran toward communism? And how many ran toward freedom? Now, just a thought before we dive into democratic socialism. But this is saying to the Iranians, we are no longer believing your words. We are going to base our actions on your actions. It's an interesting look. Want to remind you, tune in tonight at 7 p.m. Election Day special. We bring you results from today's primary elections in Arizona. You can watch it on the KTR News app or our YouTube channel, or just tune in at 92.3 FM. Coming up in a moment, it's Gatos and our Big Q poll question of the day. Moving Team 6. 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
13: At 8:48, I'm Patricia Valencia. This is what you need to know right now. Arizona voters have multiple ways to vote today, including a new option to tabulate your own mail-in ballot in person. The Maricopa County Elections Department says if you bring a photo ID and your mail-in ballot, you can verify your identity to get your vote counted faster. You can go to locations.maricopa.vote to find a vote center near you. And the escalation in the Middle East causing oil and gas prices to rise again. Certain states are feeling it the hardest. Utah, Colorado, Missouri, parts of Texas all seeing the biggest jumps for today, all coming back to the price of oil, with the Strait of Hormuz effectively closed off. The national average for a gallon of gas now over $4. All of our top stories are just 15 minutes away. For more news, go to KTAR.com or the KTAR news app. Let's check in on traffic once again. Here's John Roller live in the Valley Chevy Dealers Traffic Center.
14: Patricia, we've got two mainline crashes causing heavy slowing. Let's start in the West Valley. Eastbound I-10 just past 67th Avenue. This crash, rather serious. Multiple medical units on the scene and blocking the HOV number one and number two lanes. As you come off the 101, you will start to see your slowing there, and it is stop and go on the eastbound I-10 all the way to the 202 transition. And southbound I-17 in the North Valley still have this crash just prior to Cactus. It is partially blocking the right lanes, and fire and more medical units on the scene there. So your slowing starts at Bell Road. John Roller, KTAR News, the Mike Broomhead Show, back in 60 seconds.
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16: Well, good morning, Gatos. Happy primary day.
17: Yeah, great question. Do we acknowledge that? Do we say happy primary day? Is that what that's
16: Why not?
17: That,
16: we should.
17: I was going to say that right out of the gate. Happy primary day.
16: Yeah, I got you a card.
17: I would like a card. We got a card.
16: I got you a primary day card.
17: Oh, you did?
16: I did.
17: Yep. So you went and voted?
16: Yeah. You know what I did? I go early. I went to one because it's such a busy day for us, and I like to go to the polls. So I am considered an early voter, but I went to an early voting location and voted there.
17: Oh, all right. Yeah. Did you get a sticker and everything?
16: I didn't. I turned down the sticker.
17: How can you? That's un-American. How could you turn the sticker down?
16: I turned down the
17: sticker. That's why people vote. People vote just to get the sticker. The sticker is more important than the vote.
16: That's true.
17: Because then you show everybody, look, you know, look at what I did.
16: Look what a good citizen I am.
17: Look at what I did. Exactly. I left work.
13: If you refuse the sticker, they should give you a balloon.
17: I agree. I think now we're cooking.
16: I would take I voted balloon. That would be awesome.
17: I would definitely take the balloon.
16: That's it.
17: Well, there's no doubt about it. My cue is...
16: Get Justin Heap on the horn. Let's talk about this balloon thing.
17: Get Heap on the horn. This could be a very good idea for him. my cue is exactly what you're talking about. It's primary election day in Arizona. How did you vote? So, A, I voted at a polling place. B, I voted by mail. C, I got my mail-in ballot, dropped it off, and then D, I didn't vote. Majority of people aren't voting, right?
16: Yeah, that's weird. And we, speaking of Justin Heap, we had the recorder on recently, and he said that turnout seems to be low. And he said it's across the board. It's Republican, Democrat. There's not independent, that it's not one party that's lower than the other. But it seems like right now turnout is down, at least before how many people are going to drop ballots off today. I guess we'll see.
17: And they have the new thing, too, that if you're lazy and you didn't get your ballot in the mail, you can take your ballot and then they can scan it right there. That's something that's very new and different. I like that. That's
16: I like it, too. Idea. Well, it's going to help speed up the process. They call them late earlies. How long it takes to cure those signatures and get those counted is crazy.
17: Yeah, that's Jim Sharp. Sharp is the one that always does that. He says it every year. He drops his ballot off. He's the one that mucks up everything.
16: He does.
17: And then it takes 4 months to get, you know, like who won and see what or whatever they're calling it.
16: I like that you threw Sharp under the bus. That was a good move. I like that.
17: I love the guy, by the way. He's fantastic.
16: He is.
17: But if I can throw him under the bus, it actually makes me happy. I don't know why, but I just do it and it gives me a smile on my face, even though he's a super good dude.
16: Right. I think especially because he's a good guy.
17: I think that's probably why. You don't want to throw like some jerk under the bus. Like,
16: yeah, you know, everybody does that.
17: Everybody does that, and it makes you frustrated to throw a guy who's very nice under the bus is a very fun thing. You should try it during your show. I think it'd be awesome.
16: I will. As soon as we hang up, I'm going to throw you under the bus.
17: Well, that means I'm a good guy
16: or a bad guy? You're a good guy.
17: All right. There you go.
16: All right.
17: All right. Pick on Sharp, not me.
16: And I will be seeing you a little bit later for election coverage, too, I believe.
17: Let's do it, man. Election coverage, KTAR. I'm here all night if you need me.
16: Thanks, Gatos.
17: See ya.
16: All right, the Big Q poll question today is brought to you by your Valley Toyota dealers. 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
13: Good morning, it's 9 o'clock. I'm Patricia Valencia. Elections workers have been hard at work tabulating your votes ahead of today's primary. KTAR's Heidi Hommel is live at the Maricopa County Tabulation and Election Center to tell us how the day will go.
0: Participation expected to be around 20-30% for this midterm primary. Adrian Borunda with the Elections Department tells us what will be included in the first batch of results that drops at 8 tonight.
1: So that's everything we've got up until Saturday before Election Day. That was the first day of emergency voting, as well as the 8 p.m. results will have probably what we're going to start tabulating here today for what we got yesterday, the last day of emergency voting.
0: Election workers will be back later today to continue tabulating your ballots. Memory cards from tabulation machines at vote centers today will be included in the results throughout the night. Reporting live at McTech, Heidi Hommel, KTAR News.
13: And KTAR has been out at the polls talking to voters about what races they're most invested in. James says he voted a Republican ballot but wants a candidate who's willing to stray from the party line.
2: I don't want someone who puts on a team jersey, red or blue, and says, this is the side that I'm on and I'm always going to choose this side. I want someone who looks at the issues and actually decides based on the issues.
13: Remember, polls are open until 7 p.m. and you'll need an ID to vote. To find what ID is accepted, you can head to getid.maricopa.vote.
3: Arizona Votes 2026.
13: Who will be Arizona's next governor?
4: I'm confident that we'll win this race. Because I've never lost an election.
13: Incumbent Katie Hobbs is running unopposed, the Democrat said at a campaign event yesterday. She's delivered for Arizonans over the last 4 years in the Republican primary.
5: We can't let things go the way we see them going right here in our own state.
13: U.S. Representative Andy Biggs has maintained a strong lead in polling against his opponents, fellow Congressman David Schweikert and businessman Scott Neely and Ken Maselli.
3: Eyes on Education.
13: The Arizona State Superintendent race is one of the most expensive races, according to new data from ASU's The Beam. Evan Weilauge with ASU's The Beam says over $1 million were spent between the two Republican candidates, Tom Horn and Kimberly Yee, alone.
7: These two candidates have really turned quite personal with their attacks on one another. In that respect, it does make sense that there's so much spending because these candidates are out there really hitting each other hard.
13: Mike Noble with Noble Predictive Insights says this is one to watch with the amount of funding indicative of the close race. To read more education solution stories, you can go to ktar.com/education. And in cases of Arizona child abuse, teachers can often be the first word of warning to law enforcement and the Department of Child Safety.
9: Darcy Olson is the founder of the Arizona-based Center for the Rights of Abused Children. She tells Arizona's Evening News that children don't often voice their problems all at once, and adults in the room, like their teachers at school, can often see a single complaint as part of a larger pattern.
28: Those horrible situations do happen. And again, our eyes and ears are what protect those children. And so you don't have to know for sure. But if you have a suspicion, always err on the side of life and protection.
9: Olson says knowing a problem is not a priority, but getting the concern to the police and the Department of Child Safety, who can take action, is. Brandon King, KTAR News.
13: And now let's check on those roads as you head to the polls. We got John Roller live in the Valley Chevy Dealers Traffic Center.
14: All right, couple of crashes in the West Valley. Still have that crash. Eastbound I-10 right past 67th Avenue. This crash has been around for close to an hour now, and it is blocking the HOV number one and number two lanes. As you come off the 101, the Awafria transition, you're backed up all the way back to McDowell, but it is slow and go all the way to 59th Avenue as you make your way into downtown Phoenix. Another crash on the west side, 99th Avenue and the I-10 northbound lanes restricted as you make your way to the I-10. Little bit of good news, that earlier crash in the North Valley, southbound I-17 near Cactus, that just cleared away, so that backup improving. John Roller, KTAR News.
13: Partly cloudy skies, a 30% chance of rain, and a high of 104 for your Tuesday. It's 88 degrees in Glendale. 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
6: You know, for a lot of us, for me anyway, I am as fascinated by the primary process as I am by the general election, maybe even more so because it's people that are more closely aligned philosophically trying to distinguish themselves and trying to win elections. And it's an exciting day for me. I love this day. I think it's good for the process. But to break down some of what is maybe not very close races and some that can be very close races and why they will be is someone that is probably one of the most astute people on Arizona politics that you'll ever find. Stan Barnes, Copper State Consulting. Stan, it's good to talk to you.
8: Hey, Mike, thanks for having me on the show. You know, I drive in every day from God's country down to Central Avenue in Phoenix. I listen to you the whole way. I'm grateful to be on the show.
6: I always appreciate your expertise. There are a few people that are my go-to in my mind that kind of not only know what's going on, know why it's going on. I always say, you know where the bodies are buried, and you're one of those guys. So I really appreciate it.
8: I appreciate that. Let's get into it, man. What's of interest to you today?
6: Let's start with this. Let's start with the governor's race on the Republican side. Obviously, the primary there. The expectation is that this is going to be a blowout for Andy Biggs. But I do have a question about Scott Neely, because I have Scott's run a couple of times. I know Scott a little bit, but he got this big influx of cash right at the end from clean elections. Well, I think it was $1.7 million. Is there a chance that he could outperform Schweikert?
8: Yeah, the short answer is no. I don't believe that in the short time frame, even $1 million can convert from almost no name ID into second place name ID.
6: Okay.
8: Against a sitting incumbent congressman. But it is of interest that he has more money in the last 2 weeks of the campaign than Schweikert does. And that is interesting. And he was also going to spend his largesse on trying to beat up on Andy Biggs. I haven't really seen much evidence of it, but that's what he announced he was going to do with his money.
6: So let's shift to what I think is going to be, it's kind of like the AFC NFC championship games in CD1. You've got Marlene Galan Woods and Amish Shah, which I think is going to be a very, very close race. And then you've got Joseph Chaplick and you've got Jay Feely, which I also think is going to be very close to try to get to that Super Bowl, which, again, is going to be really close. Am I right about that?
8: Yeah, you're right on point. This district in Arizona could be the swing district in the whole country. And as it goes, might go the United States Congress and the majority. So it is the whole country is watching this. And I might add, all the East Coast money is invested already. It is a great curiosity to see Amish Shah, who was the nominee last time and lost to Schweikert, get the heck beat out of him by Washington, D.C. money that's decided he can't win the general and are all in for Galan Woods. And so that family fight is playing out on advertisements and social media everywhere. It's really interesting to watch.
6: Who, if you had to make a prediction, do you have a prediction in though? Who has the edge in those two races?
8: Yeah, in the Democratic side, I think Shah still has the edge. Now he's suffered a lot of negative ads, and perhaps voters don't always get the memo on what I say, and I'll probably be wrong. But he won a very tough primary last time, and so I think he's the guy to beat this time. On the other side, it's certainly Jay Feely. Why is that? Because he's got his own name ID, but beyond that, he's got the golden ticket. He's got a Trump endorsement. And a Trump endorsement is the single most powerful thing. He's got resources, and he's a terrific individual. And so I think Feely's the guy to beat in that game.
6: So in the district, because I live in CD1, and it is a very purple district, it is a toss-up. Does the Trump endorsement help, hurt, or make no difference in a general election for Feely?
8: In the general election, it will entirely depend on how Trump's doing in October, November. If Trump is having a great success, if Iran comes through, if some other event makes the president swell up with middle America going, thank goodness, then this is going to be a great thing for Feely. Other than that, the conventional wisdom is, the president, the party of the president, loses in the midterms, and that phenomenon may hold out. It's certainly what Democrats are betting, is that Trump is a net drag and that they can run against him and hold that seat, or win that seat for the first time in a long time.
6: With the enormity of everything, you know, voters are kind of drinking out of a fire hose when it comes to some of the messaging that's out there all the time. when it comes down to it in these elections, do these endorsements or do the party politics matter more? Or can a candidate talk about specific issues that's their priority that can get those independent voters to say, I like that priority list more?
8: Yeah, you touched on an important point. If a candidate, and this is why money matters, if a candidate has resources, they can rise above the intra-party feud and the family feud nature of it. And that's why money directly to voters is the single most powerful thing. So other than that, you are beholden to the party apparatus and the machine and whatever, who talks to who, and you're subject to outside spending talking about you rather than you talking about you. And so how you raise your money and spend it can set you free or can be captured by the machine.
6: All right. One of the things in a primary that can be damaging is it can get so contentious that whoever the winner is, they can't convert the loser's voters over. So I'm sure you're guessing I'm talking about the Republican primary for attorney general. That has gotten very contentious and very personal between Warren Peterson and Rodney Glassman. Is it possible that they have beat each other up so much that they can't get those voters that they need to get over the finish line with Chris Mays? Or do you think that it's still possible to get it done?
8: No, right on point, Mike. I think the Republicans are eating themselves, and this is the best thing ever for the incumbent, Chris Mays, as attorney general. She could not hope for a better script than to have these two Republican nominees just go ugly, ugly personal. And when general comes around, there's going to be a whole bunch of hurt feelings by Republicans that their guy lost because they felt like he was smeared. And they're not going to support the Republican nominee. This has happened before. This is how Janet Napolitano won her race in 1998, I'm losing track, but Janet Napolitano wasn't supposed to win that AG's race, but she had a weak Republican nominee who suffered a bloody primary. We're about to repeat history with that.
6: When you look at some of the other statewide races, superintendent of public instruction, you've got Kimberly Yee and the incumbent and Tom Horn. Who has the edge there? You know, usually you would think the incumbent would have an edge. Do you think Tom Horn does?
8: No, I think it's a pure toss-up. Horn should, as the incumbent, have the edge, but Kimberly Yee has equal or better name identification, and they're both relying on that natural because there's not a lot of money in the game. What I think might end up weirdly tipping the whole deal is the ad that made news recently that had those Asian stereotypes in it that felt so flat and bad. That ended up, I think, being a name ID raise for Kimberly Yee and probably made her a sympathetic figure. And so in the end, I think that ad backfired on whoever promoted it. And I think she'll eke it out. That's my guess, because they really are a very even horses in that race.
6: All right. So my last question goes to the general election. If everything holds the way polling says, and we see Andy Biggs, who didn't have to spend a lot of money in the primary, if he walks away with this in kind of a landslide, does he have the ability to beat Governor Hobbs in the general election?
8: Yes, but he's got a real headwind. I'd rather be Hobbs than Biggs when it comes to who's winning the general. Hobbs has incumbency, and that's valuable. And she hasn't really screwed up. I mean, she hasn't had some big scandals. She hasn't done anything dramatically on the negative. And she's ended up signing a bunch of Republican center-right bills, including a conservative budget. So she's hard to attack from the Republican point of view. Andy Biggs will have Donald Trump. And whether or not that's a positive or negative might decide the whole outcome. But the challenger in this case, Andy, is going to have less money and carry around Trump against an incumbent who hasn't really made any mistakes and who's acted like a center-right governor, even though she is a Democrat. The key here is that Katie Hobbs has managed to keep her left flank from revolting. It was almost a moment when Chris Mays got in the race for governor because of that left flank talking out loud. Hobbs has managed to keep it at bay. She's now going into the general election about as good a position as she could be.
6: Stan, I could talk to you all day about this stuff. I just am fascinated with the knowledge you have of the history of the elections in Arizona and what's going on now. I hope you'll come back as we approach the general when this is all done. Let's do this again.
8: I'd love to, Mike. Appreciate you.
6: All right. Take care. That is Stan Barnes, Copper State Consulting, a guy that really does know where the bodies are buried in Arizona. If you want to know a political expert, it's going to be someone like him. Coming up in a moment, we are going to talk about the economic outlook, not just for Arizona, but for the country and where it might be changing. We're going to get to that here in just a moment. Central.
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13: At 9:17, I'm Patricia Valencia. This is what you need to know right now. President Trump issued a warning to Iran on Monday following the deaths of three American service members this weekend. Trump saying every time Iran kills an American soldier, they'll pay for that killing many times over. And Arizona voters have multiple ways to vote today, including a new option to tabulate your mail-in ballot in person. If you bring your photo ID and your mail-in ballot, you can verify your ID to get your vote counted faster. 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And a four-year-old boy pulled from a Phoenix pool last month has died, according to Phoenix police. The medical examiner's office ruled the death from a drowning. That incident was initially reported on June 19th. KTAR in Fulton Homes reminds you that 2 seconds is too long to take your eyes off kids near water. To learn more, go to ktar.com/water safety. 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
6: I thought this was pretty fascinating. By the way, a big thank you to Stan Barnes for coming on, talking a little bit about primary day. We're going to talk about this all morning long. And don't forget, great coverage tonight. We have got an election show. We'll talk more about that in a few moments. But you'll be able to get the best election coverage all day long right here on KTAR News. Results start coming in 7 o'clock. We've got a show. I'll give you details in a few minutes. Patricia, because you have kids, you know, parents say, I would guess parents would say, I just want my kids to be happy. I want them to do what they love. But are you pointing your kids in a direction, do you think, or do you want them just to pick what they want to do and go do it?
13: Oh, yeah. Do whatever I think that she or he wants to do. I've never been one to direct my child. My child doesn't even have her ears pierced because I wanted her to make that choice.
6: Okay.
13: Not me.
6: Look at you. The reason why I asked, so my brother and my sister-in-law, they're both cops.
13: Mm-hmm.
6: I just think that if my nephew, because the nieces are already off doing their own thing. My nephew just graduated from high school.
13: He's still impressionable.
6: So he's still impressionable. I think if my nephew said he wanted to be a cop, my brother would support it.
13: Right.
6: I don't think my sister-in-law would. Not because she thinks being a cop's a bad job. I think it's because she wants him to do something. She sees different things for
13: exactly.
6: him.
13: Exactly. I can totally see that because I kind of feel that same way with Katie, where she tells me every time and I'm like, you still want to be a police officer? And she's like, yes, Mom, you can't kill my dreams. And I'm just like, okay, do whatever you want to do. But I don't know, may change, may not. But if not,
6: but you know,
13: fully support it.
6: I know you well enough. If your daughter said, I want to be a cop and she became a cop, you would be immensely proud of her.
13: I would definitely be proud because she set out for what she wanted to do.
6: And you know, we've had every time we talk about this, I get messages, and I'm sure you do too. I get messages from our friends in different law enforcement agencies.
13: Yes. Bring Katie over here. We'll give her a tour. We'll give her this.
6: And
13: my gosh.
6: If you notice, Patricia hasn't taken you up on those offers just yet.
13: Not yet. But
6: the reason why I say this is because I got very lucky that I fell into a career that I really had no direction. When I was an 18-year-old kid, I was working and I liked to work, but I didn't really see a difference between a job and a career. I certainly wasn't looking
13: for
6: a career.
13: Happened to me too.
6: And I fell into the trades and it took really good care of me my entire adult life. This headline is insane. So Mike Rowe, who I've had him on the show once. I really admire Mike Rowe and what he's done his entire career for elevating and exposing hardworking people. Dirty Jobs and all the things he's done. Deadliest Catch, the Mike Rowe Foundation, Mike Rowe Works Foundation. Data centers continue to be an issue across the country. Now, according to Mike Rowe, he spoke with electricians, all of them under 30 years old, who work at a data center in Texas. Building and these electricians, I'm going to say guys, but these people, because I'm sure they're not all men, they are making between $240,000 and $280,000 a year with overtime and union wages and benefits. And
13: good for them. That's crazy. That is a lot of money.
6: So for me, when I was growing up, it paid where I lived. It was there was not a big middle class where I lived growing up in Southwest Florida. And it was by virtue of the way the demographics were broken up, that it was many retired people who brought their money, brought their wealth with them when they retired. So there wasn't there weren't a lot of middle class jobs, but the closest you could come to that was the trades at the time. Right to work state like Arizona, but paid better than most other places. And job security was a definite. Overtime was always available. So the harder you wanted to work, the more money you could make. It was a great time to be in the trades. I never would have imagined in my life that a journeyman electrician would be making $250,000 a year. Good for them.
13: Yeah, that's a good story.
6: So the other side of this is we look at the tech jobs. We look at the people that AI has kind of displaced in the tech world. Good, bad, or indifferent, that's happened. That there are some people that thought these jobs were available to the white collar workers with the college degrees and computer science, and AI is kind of changed a lot of that. You've got the hands-on workers. AI's not going to replace an electrician. AI's not going to replace a plumber or an air conditioning technician, a welder. It's pretty remarkable to make that kind of money, that kind of money. I think it's amazing.
13: It's exciting.
6: I love it. I love it for them. But I'm surprised by it. And so I just thought I would talk about the economy and how things are changing. Hey, I want you to meet some of the great people in Arizona. We started a podcast about 3 years ago called Amazing Arizonans. And our title sponsor are the good people at Resolution Copper. And I have to say thank you to them for allowing us to tell these great stories. It is some of the who's who of names you'll see that are from Arizona, generations here, some that have come here and made a massive difference in the direction of the state. Crazy good stories, and you're going to love them. And it's available at the KTAR's YouTube channel, our KTAR news app, or anywhere you download podcasts. I hope you'll check out Amazing Arizonans. Coming up in a moment, we've got to talk about what's going on in the Middle East, and we'll talk gas prices and how long the American people are going to tolerate this, or are they ready for a change? We'll get to that coming up in just one moment. This summer, if you're ready to look in the mirror and like what you see, if your clothes are not fitting you the way you want them to, if you just don't like what you see in the mirror, Red Mountain Weight Loss wants to help you get that bathing suit body or whatever it is you're looking for to feel good about yourself again. 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
13: Good morning, it's 9:31. I'm Patricia Valencia. 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
3: Arizona Votes 2026.
13: Two Republican candidates are vying for their party's nomination for Arizona Attorney General. Arizona State Senate President Warren Peterson facing off against lawyer and former Tucson City Council member Rodney Glassman. The winner of today's primary will face Democratic incumbent Chris Mays in the November election. And two Republican candidates are seeking the nomination for Secretary of State in today's primary election. Alexander Kuladin, who represents District 3 in the AZ House of Representatives, faces off against Gina Swoboda and formerly chaired the Republican Party of Arizona. Swoboda initially planned to run the GOP primary in Congressional District 1 before switching races. The winner of today's primary election will move on to face incumbent Democrat Adrian Fontes in the November general election.
3: Eyes on Education.
13: The state superintendent race may not be as closely followed as the race for Arizona's governor, but it's one of the most expensive.
29: According to data from ASU's The Beam, the superintendent race has cost over $1.6 million between the four candidates, with Republicans Tom Horn and Kimberly Yee leading the way in spending with over $1 million between the two of them. Mike Noble with Noble Predictive Insight says this is a race to watch.
30: This is also one of those most expensive statewide primaries we've seen this cycle, which tells you both sides believe it's winnable. You've got the ingredients for what could end up being one of the closest statewide races of the night.
29: According to the report, $500,000 of Horn's campaign funding came from personal spending. Shira Tanser, KTAR News.
13: To read more education solution stories, go to KTAR.com/education. 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
14: All right, thank you very much, Patricia. Well, troopers at ADOT still working to clear a crash coming in from the West Valley. Eastbound I-10, the HOV lane still blocked just past 67th Avenue, and that still has you backed up as you make that transition to the 101. New crash just now coming in the Northeast Valley, 94th Street and Cactus. Watch for slowing at that intersection. And Lindsay Road and Elliott, we've got a crash in Gilbert this morning. 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
13: It is 88 degrees right now in Tempe. We're expecting that 30% chance of rain, partly cloudy skies, and a high of 104 for your Tuesday. 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
6: All right, we talk about kind of magic numbers. I think that when it comes to real estate, and I don't know, you guys have a house that you may be selling. I think for people that are kind of waiting for interest rates, and I'm going to connect this to the Middle East in a minute, but I think that people that are waiting to buy or to sell their home to buy the next home, I think the magic number on interest rates is 5. If it gets below 6%, if interest rates get in the 5s, I think a lot of people will start moving.
13: That's
6: for whatever
13: a good assumption.
6: Reason, that seems kind of like the magic number.
13: It does.
6: It's been above 6. When it comes to gas prices, I think the magic number is 4. That when gasoline gets $4 per gallon or over, that people begin to not panic, but that's when they start to get upset. That's when it becomes more of a noticeable, bothersome thing to them. You think I'm wrong? Do you think $4 is the number?
13: I think so, because that just seems like, I don't know, if you're getting 2 gallons of gas, it's almost $10.
6: Yeah. And when we were watching just not long ago, and I think this for me is the kind of the silver lining. When the memorandum of understanding, the MOU, was signed and they had a freeze in the battle between us and Iran, very quickly we saw oil prices drop. West Texas Intermediate futures were down below $70 per barrel. I think in the sixth, around 68 something. Well, now it's back over 85. We are seeing this. There's been a little bit of a moderation, but it's still Brent crude oil. The futures are still trading over $91 per barrel. They were down about 72. So we are seeing a big increase over since the fighting started again. And so the average fuel price nationally is now $4 per gallon. Arizona, I just had a friend send me, I think I told you this. I did say this on the air. She said $4.35 she paid.
13: Yeah, you did say it's $4.35.
6: So I love to cook, but if I'm not cooking, I'm pretty lazy. And I would be embarrassed to tell people how often I use Uber Eats to deliver food to my house instead of going out, you know, and running up and getting something. But I think about those drivers a lot, because I respect anybody that's hustling. If you are, if you are working and you're hustling to make a living,
13: and to be out there and the heat and do it,
6: And if you're out there hustling around, especially, you know, when I get off, when I get home, and when I'm usually 4 o'clock, 4:30, 5 o'clock, and I get something to eat, it's traffic is horrible, you know. So I respect anybody that's out there hustling. And if you're gainfully employed and you may have 2 jobs just to try to get ahead, I respect the heck out of you. And when you've got to pay those fuel prices, it eats into every little bit of money you can make. So I believe what we're doing is the right thing. I believe it's necessary. I believe that this is an approach that has not been taken with the Iranians. And I think it's a necessary approach. And what I mean by that is we are not going to tolerate that you say one thing and you do another. And that's exactly what they've done forever. And it's not just them. It is part of the game plan of their proxies. It's a game plan of their associates. Hamas does it. Hezbollah does it. The Houthis do it. All of these little factions across Iraq with the terrorism that was going on there, Syria for such a long time. And Iran had their hands in all of it. And the game plan is we attack. We claim to be the victim. When you fight back and you begin to hit us even harder, we cry uncle and say, hey, let's talk about this. Don't be so mean. So being good people, you back off and say, okay, I'm not going to be mean. And then you refocus, you catch your breath, and you go back to fighting. And Rubio, I played this earlier, but I want you to hear this again. This is Rubio, Secretary of State Marco Rubio. What do you call him? McDreamy? Is that what you call him?
13: Mr. McDreamy.
6: Yeah. Yes.
13: Marco Rubio.
6: This is Marco Rubio talking about this, doing one thing, saying one thing, doing another.
8: I think we're always open to diplomacy. It has to be real. It has to be a deal that they're willing to live by. Look, Iran a week ago was supposed to put out a statement saying that the Straits of Hormuz would be open, that they would no longer attack shipping. And instead of doing that, they attacked 3 ships. I think that was last Friday or Saturday. So, I mean, their behavior has to change in order for ours to change.
6: And that is the only way in my humble opinion, that you are ever going to get results. And if you want to see a very recent example of that, just look at Hamas. The devastating attack, the brazen joy that they took in the attacks on October 7th. Raping and murdering women, children, the elderly, just savage attacks on people, hostages taken. And then they not only did they cheer that they did it, they said they would do it again and again. They were defiant. And then Israel said no more. And then Israel stepped up the attacks. And Israel didn't waver. Israel didn't say, you know, they said, well, you're being mean and civilians are dying. And they said, well, they're setting up camp underneath or inside of hospitals. They're breaking every rule of war. So we are going to win. We are going.

0: this isn't the way to handle this, then I will say what I thought was going to happen didn't. Every American president in my lifetime after Ronald Reagan, including Reagan, has had to deal with the political and geopolitical and diplomatic and violent Iran. They've had tried different ways to deal with them. We've isolated them. We have cut off funding. We have told other nations, if you do business with them, we won't do business with you. We have done all of these things, and nothing has ever stopped them from trying to destroy Israel, commit acts of terrorism around the world, work toward a nuclear weapon and a ballistic missiles program. Nothing has stopped them. We'll see if this is that thing. We'll see. We will see if this is that thing. I want to remind you that tonight at 7, Election Day special begins here on KTAR News. 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Or if you're driving around, tune into 92.3 FM. We'd love to have here. It's going to be the best election coverage. Happens all day long, but the election results show, and we start getting the first drop of results this evening around 7 o'clock. Coming up in just a moment, we are going to talk about the border, and we're going to talk about a defense of ICE agents from someone you would expect to do it. We'll get to that here in just a moment. 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
2: At 9:46, I'm Patricia Valencia. This is what you need to know right now. 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The Maricopa County Elections Department says if you bring a photo ID and your mail-in ballot, you can verify your identity to get your vote counted faster. 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And the escalation in the Middle East causing oil and gas prices to rise again. Certain states are feeling it the hardest. Utah, Colorado, Missouri, parts of Texas all seeing the biggest jumps for today. All coming back to the price of oil, with the Strait of Hormuz effectively closed off. National average for a gallon of gas is now over $4. All of your top stories are just 15 minutes away. For more news, go to KTAR.com or the KTAR News app.
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11: Okay, still a lot of conversations about what's happening with ICE enforcement, and you can pick sides on this, and it really is, it's difficult for me because for a long time, this was just not the same kind of conversation. This was kind of another one that was unifying. I'm trying to find from yesterday, Patricia, we had... I know that you did this for me yesterday, and I've got to find it because here it is. This is going back about 20 years. These are leaders of the Democratic Party talking about what seemed like common sense things at the time.
12: We don't have enough police officers. And marriage is between a man and a woman, and states must respect that.
13: We've had 5 million undocumented workers come over the borders since George Bush took office. It has become an extraordinary problem.
14: I believe that marriage is between a man and a woman.
15: We don't need to wait for Congress in order to do something about wasteful spending. But
16: if you're a criminal, you'll be deported.
11: So that's just a montage of different topics, but let's focus on the immigration piece of this. 2009, I was in McAllen, Texas, which is on the border, Rio Grande, and this was that first wave of unaccompanied minors that were coming to the U.S., some of them as young as like 5 years old. There was a little girl that didn't speak any English, came across the border. At the time, it was Border Patrol, found her, and she was on the American side of the river by herself. She had just been left by the cartels that brought her over. And she had a note with a phone number, and that was it. So I watched how overwhelming it was to a small town like McAllen, Texas. And we were there on a humanitarian. We brought food and we brought, not food, we brought supplies, clothing for kids and toys and things that they could use. It was a great experience for me. But my point is, as we talk about this enforcement now, the demonization of the people that are doing it is incredible. Because so let's talk about Tom Homan. Tom Homan says he wants body cameras because he believes that 99% of the time, 95% of the time, it's going to show bad behavior by the suspects and not bad behavior by agents, which I believe is the truth across the board. When body-worn cameras were first introduced to law enforcement, there were a lot of law enforcement officers that had privacy concerns. And I don't blame them, you know, because the way those cameras work is that they're always working. And when an officer, deputy, trooper, when they start that body-worn camera, it goes back 30 seconds. So you're actually begins recording 30 seconds ago or capturing it because it's always working. So a lot of officers were concerned about privacy, private conversations being recorded and being downloaded. But I think what it's turned out to show the public, and you can watch a multitude of shows, On Patrol Live is a favorite of mine. You can watch these shows and see the behavior of the public. These are unedited interactions with the public. And with the social media now as it is, we haven't talked about Frank in a while, our friend Fridays
2: we
11: with
2: have
11: Frank.
2: Not.
11: Frank Slope.
2: Seen him on the Instagrams, though.
11: Right. And
2: still
11: that's
2: watching his videos.
11: Yeah. There was a video recently that was very compelling, and it was the first time I think they've done it, was it showed him going to court. And he had to testify. And I thought, well, that's another thing we don't get to see very much, is that when a cop makes the arrest, it doesn't end there. That a lot of times there's more. And in this case, it wasn't an arrest, but it was a guy fighting a ticket. But there's one in particular in which he pulls over a young guy. And it's one of the most popular videos that's out there. He pulls over this, I think he's like 18 years old, 19 years old. And the kid is just a loudmouth. He's a jerk. He's insulting. He is loud. And Frank just keeps a calm demeanor, but he doesn't not do his job. The kid's attitude didn't dissuade
2: him.
11: Yeah. Right. And this kid's behavior was exposed to people. And I thought the average person, you, me, I would imagine your boyfriend, we're not going to tolerate people speaking to us that way.
2: Oh, gosh, it'd be really hard to have
11: right.
2: that demeanor.
11: Right.
2: That's why he's Frank.
11: Right. So when you do that kind of a job, and they all say, I don't take it personally, they're talking to the uniform, but you're in the uniform, you know? And
2: well, it's kind of like our job, because there's a lot of people out there that say things about us and we see it and we can't take it personally.
11: Yeah, but they don't say it to our face.
2: That's exactly what I'm saying. It's kind of like our job,
11: yeah.
2: But and there are instances where we have a chance to either, you know, say things back, even if it's online or through an email, but we choose not to.
11: Yeah, so,
2: like,
11: you know,
2: it's hard.
11: The Southern way of dealing with it is say, bless your heart.
2: Yeah, but in person, a little backhand wouldn't hurt you every now and then.
11: The city way of saying it is have a blessed day.
2: Have a blessed day.
11: But dealing with that stuff in law enforcement, and you're just trying to do your job, and you have people that realize that you have right. a different standard. And these are generally people that understand the rules, that they know that you're restricted where they are not, that they can mm-hmm. say things that you
2: can't.
11: They
2: can take it somewhere.
11: And another thing that suspects do is they get very mouthy and brave when the handcuffs go on, because it's a different ballgame. Once a suspect is secured and in custody, officers can't strike them, can't hit them, can't. So they can say awful things. They can call them names and dare them. Take these cuffs off. Take that badge off. Let's, you know, because they know there's nothing that can be done. And most of the time, the officers ignore it. So the body worn cameras, I think Homan is right that when they roll these out, if it's given a fair exposure, mm-hmm. will show that these are men and women that largely, with few exceptions, are people that are doing a thankless job and they're doing it the right way. But I played this montage a few minutes ago because President Obama said it. Chuck Schumer said it. So many others that are on that side of the aisle have said it for years, that this is something that has to stop, that we have to stop illegal immigration. Hillary Clinton, just because a child comes here doesn't mean they're allowed to stay. They've all said it. But now all of a sudden, someone doing the enforcement because you don't like who the enforcer is all of a sudden evil. So I love the idea of the body cameras. I'm so glad that they're going to be wearing those body cameras. What we're going to do just after 10 o'clock is we are going to talk about the election. Oh, by the way, Patricia, I meant to tell you, 10 o'clock, Mike Noble, Noble Predictive Insights, is going to join
2: me. Know.
11: Sorry, I just realized I never said a word to you about it. I was texting with Mike earlier, so Mike's going to join us. Because from a pollster's perspective, what the expectations are today. So Mike is going to join us just a few minutes after 10. It is primary day. We've got the best coverage in the valley. So watch it then. Let me talk about K2 Vision for a moment.
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2: Good morning. It's 10 o'clock. I'm Patricia Valencia. Election workers have been hard at work tabulating your votes ahead of today's primary. KTAR's Heidi Hommel is live at the Maricopa County Tabulation and Election Center to tell us how the day will go.
24: That's right, Patricia. Voter participation is expected to be around 20 to 30% for this midterm primary. Adrian Burundin with the election department tells us what will be included in the first batch of results that drops at 8 tonight.
25: So that's everything we've got up until Saturday before Election Day. That was the first day of emergency voting, as well as the 8 p.m. results will have probably what we're going to start tabulating here today for what we got yesterday, the last day of emergency voting.
24: Election workers will be back later today to continue tabulating your ballots. Memory cards from tabulation machines at vote centers today will be included in the results throughout the night. Reporting live at McTech, Heidi Hommel, KTAR News.
2: As our KTAR Election Day coverage continues, a reminder that there are multiple ways to vote today.
0: Arizona Secretary of State Adrian Fontes joined Arizona's Morning News to explain the different ways you can vote and how it might speed things up.
1: The new method really means that in Maricopa County, they're going to be deploying not only the regular ballot tabulators at vote centers across the county, but they're also going to be deploying separate tabulators for early voters who want to actually have their ballot tabulated in person.
0: Fontes says he believes the new methods of voting will inevitably give us quicker election results. LaDonna Harvey, KTAR News.
3: Arizona Votes 2026.
2: In the race to be Arizona's next governor, incumbent Democrat Katie Hobbs says she's never lost an election.
4: We are running the race we need to win, and it is going to take a lot to get there. We know it's going to be a close race. I'm proud of the support I've garnered.
2: And in the Republican governor's primary, U.S. Representative Andy Biggs has maintained a strong lead in polling against his opponents.
5: We have seen Arizona, which has been perennially at the top for job growth, economic growth, and affordability. We're now in the basement.
2: Fellow Congressman David Schweikert and businessmen Scott Neely and Ken Miceli are also hoping to win the Republican nomination. Arizona Attorney General Chris Mays announced today her office sentenced three people attempting to move over 70 pounds of methamphetamine into Arizona. The three people attempted to move the meth on behalf of Mexican drug cartels. Chandler police found one of the traffickers, Leonel Armenta Perez. He was a major drug trafficker moving large quantities of narcotics, including meth, into the country. Mays says her team will not hesitate to prosecute anyone who jeopardizes the safety of Arizona communities and that those who traffic drugs will be held accountable by her office. With some Valley districts starting up classes this month, Darcy Olson with the Arizona Base Center for the Rights of Abused Children says it's important for teachers to know that they can be the first people to alert authorities about potential child abuse.
23: These are the folks who interact with kids 6, 7, 8 hours a day, and they're in a good position to see some of the signs. Some of the things that you might see would be drastic changes in behavior, depression, self-harming.
2: Olson tells Arizona's Evening News the Department of Child Safety only investigates around 1 in 4 calls that they receive, and anyone calling them should call the police for immediate assistance as well. And now let's go to the roads and check on traffic. We got John Roller live in the Valley Chevy Dealers Traffic Center.
26: All right, PV. Well, the eastbound I-10 looking a whole lot better coming in from the West Valley. Had that earlier crash just past 67th Avenue. That has cleared away. So right now, only moderate slowing, starting right at the 202 South Mountain transition coming in to the downtown area. Had an earlier crash in the North Valley, 59th Avenue and the 101, the Agua Fria Freeway, that in the clearing stages. And also a crash in Gilbert this morning. Lindsay Road, just south of Guadalupe. 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
2: A 30% chance of rain for today. Partly cloudy skies and a high of 104. 90 degrees in Scottsdale. 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
3: Arizona Votes 2026, primary day with Mike Broomhead.
11: Yes, it is primary day. We've got the best coverage in the Valley, and I can say that about our news department. We will be Valley-wide covering the primaries all day long. The results at 7 o'clock when they begin to drop. We will have coverage right here at KTAR News. Joining me in studio, I mean, this is an excellent surprise, our friend Mike Noble from Noble Predictive Insights. It's always good to see you.
27: Well, it's good to see you too. And I didn't really have anything else better to do.
11: That, so yeah, just, for today.
27: You know, yeah,
11: just is your job, is your job done now because it's the day?
27: Oh yeah, 100%. Because you think about polling is, you know, you're measuring the attitudes, opinions of the electorate. But now we get to election day. I mean, you think about it, election day is actually the final poll.
11: Yeah.
27: But also get to see, you know, how we're tracking things, how those trends and you know, basically do they pan out or not. So I enjoy it.
11: I've never asked you this, and I probably should have done it off the air instead of on the air, but heck, we're friends. And I won't ask you to give me examples if the answer is yes. Have you ever gotten it really wrong?
27: One time, it was almost about 10 years ago, very, very early in my career. Again, I was a young pup when it came to polling. But yeah, I got it wrong. I think it was like prop 1, 2, 3. It was about some edibles, like restrictions on that. Basically, anyways, I landed up missing that. And it was for a very stupid error, is that you got to make sure the electorate is modeled to reflect it. I think in that poll, I had more Democrats than Republicans, which, you know, in the state of Arizona, it's definitely more Republicans than Democrats. Anyways, even saying it out loud right now, it's like, that's such a rookie dumb mistake. But yeah, once it was I've only missed a race once by 10 points or more. And that was that one. Other than that, it's either within the margin of error or I miss it by a point or two, but never more than 10.
11: So the reason why I asked that question is because I don't know if you're surprised by this or not, but I don't remember a Republican primary. And I'm talking about the governor's primary now between Andy Biggs and David Schweikert. And I'm friends with both. And I don't want to throw anybody under the bus, but I've never seen a disparity in polling this large when the two people were colleagues and have a resume that are fairly similar as far as their careers in the Congress.
27: Yeah, no, it's a good point. It's shocking. And full disclosure, I actually started my career 18 plus years ago with David Schweikert. So, and for me, he's a tenacious campaigner. He's definitely been known, as to your point,
11: Andy smart Biggs, guy,
27: very smart guy, very good with numbers. And last I checked, winning elections, a math problem. The thing is, though, the huge disparity between the two, it's actually quite shocking. But I think the main factors were Biggs got in the race much earlier than David. He got in at early of 2025. David got in at the very end of 2025, especially when holidays hit. People were checked out. So he had a very short runway. Schweikert doesn't have Trump's endorsement, which he's kind of running as the conservative candidate, which used to be what Republicans were about back in the day. But, you know, it's now the party of Trump or this populist movement. Also, I think the big thing, too, is that he ran out of money. He raised about $1 million or so, I think $1.3 million. But going into the all important early voting time frame, he basically ran out of cash. And that's like the worst time you want to run out of money in a race. So.
11: When you, I'm asking, again, it's different from somebody like we had Stan Barnes earlier. He's a consultant. What you're doing is reading data.
27: Yeah.
11: So in the polling, does Andy Biggs have a chance to beat Governor Hobbs?
27: Yes, he does have a chance to beat Governor Hobbs. So, and we've tested the hypothetical matchups between him and Hobbs, and basically it's Hobbs plus 4 if they were to match up, including with the independent in the race. Hobbs is actually outperforming the generic ballot, so without injecting the personalities in the race, it's a D plus 1. So Hobbs is doing a little bit better, mainly because she's a bit more known than Biggs. Also, overall, she has a positive image rating. She's about plus 7 or plus 8 in her image. Where Biggs, you know, has a little bit more to get known by. And so there's those factors. And so absolutely it can do it. The problem in the polling, what a lot of people haven't talked about, is that, you know, Democrats are very consolidated. Like they're very unified now.
11: Very tribal.
27: But they're also motivated. Like the party out of power. Republicans, though, there's a bit more of an unsureness, basically. They're not all voting red team, basically. But the bigger factor is that independents currently lean towards the Democrats by about 15 points.
11: So, yeah, so that kind of loyalty, right, is kind of the...
27: Well, independents used to lean to Republicans like a decade or so ago. So you have a little bit of fractionalization in your party, but also then you're losing independents. I mean, here's the thing. Republicans have a 7.5-point voter advantage in the state of Arizona.
11: Right.
27: You should be able to kind of kick some butt and take some names in these elections in the general. But to show that the race not only a toss-up, but actually leans Democrat is what the race forecasters currently have the race pegged at. I mean, it's disconcerting. I think the GOP will have a better chance with Andy Biggs compared to Carrie Lake, because I think he's a little more buttoned up. But I think the key will be, you know, can Hobbs tie Biggs to Trump's job approval? Because right now, Trump's job approval for the economy is negative 27 points in the state, which is like so low.
11: Yeah, especially since he won the state by a comfortable margin.
27: 5.5 points.
11: Yeah. So let's talk about CD1, because I live in CD1, and watching that race, it looks to me on both sides, Marlene Galan Woods, you've got Amish Shah, both of them capable people in that race. I think that's going to be very, very close, but I'm not talking polling. I'm just saying that's what it looks like to me. The same thing with Chaplick and with Feely for the Republican side. Is the polling saying those two are close?
27: Yeah. I mean, on the Democratic side, That's going to be a very close race. It was close last time when they had a very contentious primary. And so we expect it to be the same thing again with Woods and Shaw are probably the likely, you know, one of them to take it. We'll see. But then on the Republican side, I think actually the advantage goes to Jay Feely in that race, former Arizona Cardinals kicker. Also, he's raised the most amount of money in that race. But the biggest thing is that he's the only one with Trump's endorsement in the race. So he had the money to push it out there, but also Trump's endorsement. And he's also got two other opponents there to help fractionalize the non-Trump vote. I mean, if they feel he's probably, I think that one will probably be a more set primary compared to like, or, you know, we'll know that one results sooner compared to, I think the Democratic one will be very close though.
11: When you look at that, and I don't know how you can judge this in polling, if you, how you ask the question or have you done this on the Democrat side there on that ticket, you would say Amit Shah pulled out the win last time, but he couldn't win in the general election. Does that hurt him here? Do Democrats say he had a shot, he couldn't win, let's give her a try?
27: So I found in polling in general, that argument just isn't that effective. I'll give you a perfect example. Look in the governor's race. You know, to your point earlier, David Schweikert and Andy Biggs are like basically the same on paper. They're both old white guys, longtime members of Congress, fiscal conservatives, social conservatives. But David's differentiator is like, hey, I can win. I'm more competitive. I can do a better job than the other guy. It just doesn't resonate with primary voters. I mean, they're more passion based. They want to hear more buzzy things than, you know, I guess more logic, basically. So it's just not a strong message that really doesn't resonate or punch through.
11: Is there anything in the polling in this election cycle? And we don't ever really talk about this, so I'm putting you on the spot. But is there anything? But we don't talk about it ahead of time. It's not like
27: it's election day. Perfect. Right. Yeah. Okay.
11: Is there anything in the election cycle when you were looking at polling data that surprised you? Because I think as long as you've been doing this, and we've talked about this before, you've been doing this a long time and you're really good at it.
27: Thank you.
11: And so generally speaking, I would guess you could say, I think this is where this will fall. And you're probably pretty right because your finger's on the pulse of polling.
27: Yeah.
11: Was there anything in this election cycle so far that surprised you in the polling?
27: I think what's surprising, I think one is some polling I saw out there regarding the superintendent public instruction race where I would have pegged Tom Horn having a slight edge in that race, but actually I had Yee with a slight advantage in there. Horn had more name ID. He was also as the, you know, position of superintendent where he's able to kind of get in the news more than Yee's able to, especially as, you know, as a treasurer position. When do they ever want to talk to the treasurer? Less money's missing, right? And that's a bad thing. And so basically what he's at money in that race. So I think of the polling, that one surprised me. I think it was interesting is that, you know, like Rodney Glassman and Warren Peterson in that attorney general's race. That's interesting because Rodney, you know, he has hit a bunch of money, but Peterson also raised a good amount, like not as much as Rodney. Rodney raised like $3 million or so, Peterson like $1.5 million. But, you know, Peterson has a pretty decent edge there. And the one race I think that's surprising, but Elijah Norton, I think he will win that treasurer's primary very easily.
11: You think so?
27: Oh, he was winning in every demographic category. Not only did he have a ton of money, his opponent had like no money. You probably have more money in your pocket than an opponent had in that race. And he's spending millions of dollars. And anyways, that one, I think, will be the like one of the quickest races called, basically.
11: So the last question, then let's go back to the attorney general's race, because from a political consultant's point of view, I talked to Stan Barnes about this. When a race in a primary like that gets very, very ugly, it's difficult to get the voters of the loser to vote for the winner.
27: Oh, yeah. It's super hard.
11: But what does it do in polling? Because if both of them are going after each other, then there's negative views of that person from an outsider.
27: Yeah.
11: Does that hurt them in the general after the way they treat each other, no matter who wins?
27: Well, yeah, it absolutely does. That's the thing is that you're doing the opponent's job, the Democrats' job for them, right? One, you're hitting them. You can see what things are hurting them. But also, yeah, going negative isn't good. And a lot of people assume, hey, if I go, let's say you and I are running against each other, I go negative against you. Okay. They think Mike's bad. I'm just automatically just going to get those votes. No, it doesn't work like that. People actually have a bad taste in their mouth for the person throwing the mud. And we've seen it time again, not only polling during the election, but like we do post-election polling, like why'd you vote, et cetera. And I'll give you an interesting case study. It was a six-way primary race for a very competitive race. So one person went against the front runner, very negative. It was interesting that a front runner went down just a couple points and then she gained a couple. However, a lot of where those votes that the front runner lost got evenly distributed among everyone else. Not the person throwing the mud. They were kind of like anyone but that person. Right. And they kind of went over there. Okay. And so negative campaigning, you do it just to muddy the waters, but also it's kind of when you're a little bit more desperate. But voters don't like it. If you can, try to stay positive and just maybe try to compare yourself to them compared to saying, I don't know, some terrible thing that happened 30 years ago.
11: Always good to talk with you. I know it's a busy day for you, man. Thanks for stopping by.
27: Yeah, no, thanks for having me. And next time I'll be sure to bring you food.
11: Give us your website real quick so people can check your polling out. They can follow you.
27: Yeah, so noblepredictive.com. Check it out there. We're also on x.com, but we'll put our updates out there. And anyway, and if you, Sean, just make sure you sign up for our newsletter, like our quarterly updates. So we put a lot of our polling out there for free for everybody so they can have their own data, make their own decisions.
11: All right. We'll talk about casting your ballot here in just one moment. All right. 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
2: At 10:18, I'm Patricia Valencia. This is what you need to know right now. Who will be Arizona's next governor? Incumbent Katie Hobbs is running unopposed in the Republican primary. U.S. Representative Andy Biggs has maintained a strong lead in polling against his opponents, fellow Congressman David Schweikert and businessmen Scott Neely and Ken Maselli. And Arizona voters have multiple ways to vote today, including a new option to tabulate your own mail-in ballot in person. You must be in line at a polling location by 7 p.m. tonight to vote. As of this morning, approximately 15,231 voters have checked in at centers across Maricopa County. That according to the Maricopa County Election Center. 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
11: All right, yeah, it is primary day. We talked about this earlier. We've had Patricia been doing it in the updates, but it's fairly new in this election cycle. It is new. It's a new thing for early voters. Voting by mail, early voting is very, very popular in Arizona. And the problem has been they call them late earlies. These are the people that either don't trust mailing it back, so they wait and they drop it off, or they just wait until the kind of the last minute before they settle on who they're going to vote for. Maybe not even procrastinating, but maybe it's I have decisions to make and so I'm going to wait till I do my homework. And they take their ballots and they drop them into the drop boxes at the polling location. This year, there's been a change at the legislature where you can actually go in with your ID and they will verify who you are. They'll verify your identity that matches your ballot and you can actually have your vote scanned and tabulated right away.
2: And I have confirmed from somebody that just did it this morning. It took 2 minutes in and out.
11: I had somebody send me a message on Facebook and say that they were at a polling location advocating for a candidate. Well, you got to do it like 75 feet away. They were with where they were supposed to be. And they said the vast majority of people that were showing up, this was steady traffic, and the vast majority of people that showed up were carrying envelopes.
2: That's a good sign.
11: Well, it's a good sign that they're voting, but it's select. I would be the exception to the rule, because if I were voting today, I would be going to the polls to vote at the polls. You know what?
2: I know what you mean.
11: I don't.
2: It's not written on the ballot yet.
11: Yes. And so it's interesting that this option is going to be there. How many of those people? I would think that the majority of those people would want to see their vote get tabulated.
2: Oh, yeah. That's why they did it.
11: Yeah. Well, normally it's like, I'm just going to drop it off and then I'll be notified in 2 weeks because hundreds of thousands of them get dropped off.
2: The satisfaction of knowing that just got tabulated
11: then it's done.
2: Right there in front of you.
11: Yeah, because I had to vote. I went to an early voting location. So technically, I was still an early voter. So I went, I filled out my ballot. I had to fold it up. I had to put it in the envelope. I had to sign the envelope. I did all of that. And then because I identified myself, it went off. That day, I got a notification that said, we've received your ballot. And I think the next day, I got a notification, your ballot has been counted. Your vote's been counted. So for everybody that's got to drop theirs off today, I would say to you that you are going to help speed the process along. If you're willing to do that and wait for a minute or two or however long it takes to have you identified so it can be tabulated right away.
2: And like we said, you know, those wait times, you want to get the fastest wait times. You can go to that website and go figure out which nearest one you can go to that's not going to take you too long to wait in line.
11: Is it beballotready.gov? Is that it?
2: Right now.
11: Beballotready.gov, I think.
2: Hold on.
11: All right. Let's make sure.
2: Hold your horses, sir. Okay, so yes, if you need to find a voting center near you with the shortest wait times, visit locations.maricopa.vote.
11: Locations.maricopa.vote. Right. Okay. And that will, and what's also great about this real time, we were at the command center. They in real time can tell you. So if you are someone, there's a line, somebody will say to you, hey, you know what? There's a polling location a mile and a half from here.
2: Not even a 2 minute drive.
11: And there's no
2: line.
11: Yeah. So you can ask them that as well. But it's just, I think that if you're there today, you're there because
2: I think everybody wants to expedite this process and make it as fast and easy as possible.
11: And I think what the problem it solves is this. You're not telling people what to do. And what I mean is that we say those late earlies, because that's who the culprits are. If you come on election day or you come the weekend, you know, at one of those locations and you drop your ballot off, we still got to then chain of custody, bring it down to the command center. It's got to be, they got to cure your signature, got to verify your signature. And that takes time, especially when you get hundreds and hundreds of thousands of those ballots. So what this does is say to you, if you don't mind, we know you're coming election day, and instead of dropping in the box, have your ID. Yep, and let's just get it done.
2: Good to go.
11: Get your sticker.
2: I like that.
11: Get your sticker.
2: Your balloon.
11: I still think that's such a great idea.
2: I voted balloon. Imagine everybody walking around, all the adults, how happy.
11: Yes. I would have mine in the passenger seat next to me.
2: Oh, and then you'd probably drive in the HOV lane.
11: See? Now that you want to get turnout, how about
2: I
11: that?
2: I have all these great ideas today.
11: As long as you have a voter, I voted sticker or balloon, you get to drive in the HOV lane.
2: You have privilege for today.
11: You have privilege for today. All right, we were talking earlier about the economic outlook and how it's changed. The number is incredible. Tradesmen and tradeswomen and the money they're making with data centers and how it's changing the economic outlook of America. We'll talk about that next.
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2: Good morning. It's 10:31. I'm Patricia Valencia. It's primary day, and KTAR has been at the polls learning what races are inspiring Arizonans to cast their vote. Kevin says he's looking for religious candidates focused on conservative issues.
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2: If you're wanting to cast your ballot today, polls are open until 7 and you'll need to remember to bring your ID. 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
2: The state superintendent race may not be as closely followed as the race for governor, but it's one of the most expensive.
23: According to data from ASU's The Beam, the superintendent race has cost over $1.6 million between the four candidates, with Republicans Tom Horn and Kimberly Yee leading the way in spending with over $1 million between the two of them. Mike Noble with Noble Predictive Insight says this is a race to watch.
26: This is also one of those most expensive statewide primaries we've seen this cycle, which tells you both sides believe it's winnable. You've got the ingredients for what could end up being one of the closest statewide races of the night.
23: According to the report, $500,000 of Horn's campaign funding came from personal spending. Shira Tanser, KTAR News.
2: To read more education solution stories, go to ktar.com/education. And the city of Phoenix wants other valley municipalities to step up heat relief efforts. Mayor Kate Gallego says people are coming from as far as Casa Grande to use Phoenix's overnight respite center located downtown.
27: We're proud to do our part, and we know we have to do more, but we could save so many more lives if there were these facilities throughout the region and the state of Arizona.
2: She adds there is a need for more heat relief services in the West Valley, where they have seen a number of heat-related 911 calls and evictions. Phoenix is said to lose hundreds of millions of dollars in federal funding for heat mitigation. Now let's check on traffic from the Valley Chevy Dealers Traffic Center. Watch for slowing coming into downtown from the North Valley. An earlier crash near Camelback Road is clearing. And also watch for a crash in Gilbert on Lindsay Road south of Guadalupe. Drive safe on those valley roads. And today we got a 30% chance of rain, a partly cloudy skies and a high of 104. Tomorrow we still see a 20% chance that we get some rain and a high of 106. 87 degrees right now in Mesa. 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
11: So we talked about this earlier, the tradespeople and how much money they are earning right now, and it's an incredible amount of money. Mike Rowe from the Mike Rowe Works Foundation, who I just think the world of Mike Rowe, he has been featuring and highlighting hardworking people with dirty jobs and Deadliest Catch and with his foundation, highlighting the men and women that do the really hard jobs to eke out a living. And in many cases now are starting to make a very, very good living. I think there is a transition that is happening in the American economy. And I think it's a great one, because I think if we are going to rebuild the middle class, this is the way it's going to happen. That it's the people that are doing the jobs that are necessary, and construction is going to be a big one of them. Manufacturing is going to be one of them, where those people are able to make a very good living, and they will be able to be considered what would be middle class. They will be able to purchase homes. And I think that's going to be a bigger deal. I don't think we're going to see a big fall in home prices, but what we're going to see is this increase in wages. The number is crazy. Gen Z electricians working at a data center in Texas are making between $240,000 and $280,000 a year because of the availability to overtime and the great wages they're earning. It's an incredible number. This is also a great story. A group representing American manufacturers on Tuesday released a report. So this story, I'm trying to see exactly when this story, what the date on this story is. Maybe it was this morning. Said 1 year since the enactment of the 2025 tax law that includes examples of legislation and impact on manufacturing sectors in all 50 states. So they're talking about the One Big Beautiful Bill Act. They are saying that the National Association of Manufacturers are releasing an analysis, and they estimate the number of jobs protected by this, along with the number of economic growth and wages it preserved. It chronicled this tax. Here's a quote from them. Tax policy is far more than numbers on a spreadsheet, and these stories across all 50 states show the real-world impact of pro-growth policies that have given manufacturers the confidence to invest, hire, raise wages, and expand facilities. That's according to the NAM, or the National Association of Manufacturers, CEO Jay Timmons. He added that the tax reform law is one of the most consequential pieces of legislation in a generation. Congress and the administration delivered the permanent pro-growth tax code. Manufacturers needed this to invest in their people, purchase new equipment, and plan confidently for the future. So the analysis found that in California, the law saved. How about this, Patricia? This law in California, this is according to the manufacturers, not a government agency, that the tax law, the Big Beautiful Bill Act, saved 708,000 jobs just in California.
2: How?
11: Because it protected the jobs by not raising taxes, by cutting taxes for manufacturers on the purchase of equipment. So one of the things I did years ago during President Trump's first term in office, then Vice President Pence, along with at the time Governor Ducey, they were promoting the first Trump tax cuts during his first administration. So I was invited to tag along, and I was part of the media. It was me and I think Troy Hayden and some others that were actually in the motorcade.
2: That's pretty cool.
11: We were in a 16-passenger van because there were a bunch of us from the media. There wasn't a full van, but there were a bunch of us in the van. And I don't know if you've ever seen the motorcade, but it drives about 70 miles an hour. Out of necessity. They want to be moving. Well, when you're trying to keep up with those SUVs in a 16-passenger van,
2: packed with a bunch of people.
11: Yeah, even I was doing a little bit of a death grip. But we were at a restaurant. I think it was Ajo Al's at 16th Street north of Camelback. And they met with business owners. The vice president and the governor met with business owners, different small business owners in different fields. One was a mechanic, dentist, different jobs. And it was interesting to hear what they would do with the money. There was a couple that owned a business, and they said, as our costs have gone up, we've had to take less responsibility for what we pay for our employees' health insurance. So one of the things we're going to do is start picking up more of the tab for our employees' health insurance. There was another group that owned a mechanic shop. They worked on vehicles. And because of it was depreciation, you could immediately depreciate, and some of the other tax advantages to buying equipment, they said, you know, it costs us, I think at the time it was $50,000 for a diagnostic piece of equipment for an automobile. this will allow us to buy that equipment, open up other bays, and hire more mechanics. A dentist said, you know, in my business, I don't control how much I get reimbursed by insurance, and I can't control how much I have to pay for things. So my margin of profit is very, very small. So I wouldn't grow my practice if I were to get this money. I would pay my employees more. They deserve a raise. I can't afford to give them one. So I wouldn't expand my business, but I would take that tax savings and I'd pay my employees more. So that's when they talk about these tax laws, those were the real life. Because the assumption is, because the assumption is for other people on the other side of this argument is that business owners are getting filthy rich and they're going to take that money and it's Ebenezer Scrooge and no, you can't put another piece of coal on the fire and you can't take the day off. And that's just not true. These business owners were across the spectrum and across the state. And they were all in this location to meet with the vice president. And they all had different ways they were going to either hire more people or improve the conditions for their employees. And I think that's how this works. I love it. I think it's terrific.

0: changes are great changes. And the more manufacturing jobs that come here, the more construction jobs are needed, the more people are going to make. The last thing I'll say on the topic is this, that when I was hiring, when we were trying to keep people on job sites, we knew that there was a competition. And if you could hire somebody for 50 cents or a dollar more per hour that they could come to work, people were literally able to walk off a job site at lunchtime, walk across the street to another job site, make a little bit more money and go to work that afternoon. The competition was that fierce for qualified, in my case, electricians. So what we were doing is saying, we will give you $1,000 cash, $1,000 cash bonus. We'll eat the taxes. We will write you a check for $1,000 if you stay for 90 days and you don't miss a day of work. You knew you had them for 3 months. You knew you were going to get them 5 days a week. You knew they wanted that $1,000. And every 3 months that they stayed, it was another $1,000. Now, I'm sure that that number is increased in some places, but it was a way to say we are organically raising wages. It's not some arbitrary raising of a minimum wage. This is a growing economy where your time is worth something. You are a valuable commodity with the work you're able to do and the time it takes to do it. I think it's just a great way to do things. In a moment, we've got an update on the Middle East. We'll talk gas prices. We'll talk about the goals, and you'll hear the Secretary of State talk about diplomacy. 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
6: At 10:47, I'm Patricia Valencia. 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That according to the Maricopa County Election Center. 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
8: It's Gatos. 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Primary election day. I have a question. 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Why don't more of you independents vote in the primary? We're going to talk about it. Outspoken with Bruce and Gatos. 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
10: All right. There were a few days when I was really excited about talking to Patricia about this because things were looking very, very good. Right now, it is not. It's not looking as bad as it was earlier, but it's still not good.
6: You have some splaining to do.
10: I do. We're talking about crude oil futures because I look at this because I think this dictates how the what people are thinking about what's happening in the future. How will we be doing in September? Right now, the Brent crude oil futures are trading at $91.16. So it's still above 91. Better than it was earlier, but still above 91. Same thing with West Texas Intermediate for the August futures. They are trading at $85.28, which is still up $2 from just today. But it's better than it was because right. It was pushing closer to 86. So I don't know how the day is going to end, but it's still not good. Average fuel prices across the country are over $4 a gallon. Anecdotally, when I was talking about it earlier, a friend texted me and she drives for a living. So she's all over the valley. She paid $4.35 for fuel this morning.
6: That hurts.
10: It is.
6: I can't wait till it goes back down. I hope it does soon.
10: That is the only silver lining in this to me is we do know that there is a direct connection between what's going on in the Strait of Hormuz and oil prices. So it is not a bunch of different factors. That is the factor. So if this ends quickly, prices will drop quickly. But it's the concern that it's not going to end quickly.
6: It hasn't.
10: No, it hasn't. And I think your friend, Marco Rubio.
6: My bestie.
10: Yeah. Mr. McDreamy.
6: He can be my best friend if you want. Mr. McDreamy.
10: Marco Rubio was asked about the MOU or the Memorandum of Understanding. And this is what Rubio said about what has to happen.
11: Well, they're not complying with it. I mean, the straits are supposed to be open, free of tolls, free of attack, free of all the things they're doing against these ships. So you can't have an MOU that's alive if they're violating the terms of it. What I will say is that the United States always remains open to a diplomatic solution. We've tried multiple times with Iran, and we'll continue to try. If that door opens, we'll be happy to see it open. But right, and they continue to send signals that they want to talk, that they want to negotiate. But their behavior is what we're responding to. And their behavior is they're launching missiles and drones against ships, including tonight.
10: You know what they say, fool me once. And I think this attitude to me is the one thing that hasn't really been tried, which is we will change our behavior when you change yours. Not we will change our behavior when you say you're going to change yours.
6: I think that's why I like listening to him, because he's just so spoken so well.
10: He has a unique ability, and I think he's going to go down in history as one of the greatest secretaries of state ever. He is firm, but he is firmly American. And what I mean by that is he said on multiple occasions, I'm not the Secretary of State for the entire world. I don't head up the State Department of the world. I head up the State Department of the United States of America.
6: Did you see when he spoke Spanish and he asked
10: yes.
6: Trump first? He said, can I speak in Spanish?
10: Yes.
6: We don't need an interpreter. Man, what a man. No, I think it was just really, really good that he was able to show like, hey, you know, I'm showing some respect to the president, but I'm going to speak in this language.
10: And I think I know we're far away from a presidential election or what. We have no idea what the next 2 years are going to hold. But I heard Marco Rubio give a stump speech. It was part of his speech in the past. And when Mitt Romney got the nomination for the Republicans in Tampa, I was there at that convention as a guest of the Arizona delegation. And I was sitting on the floor of the convention, and Marco Rubio was one of the speakers, and he gave a speech. And it was part of a stump speech because I heard him say it before, but it is such an illustration of the American dream and an immigrant's American dream, because his parents are Cuban immigrants. Now, he's a Cuban immigrant that lives in Florida. That is as superstar as right. It gets. But Marco Rubio in the speech said, my father was a bartender and my father stood behind a bar at the back of the room so that one day I could stand here at the front of the room.
6: Those are some powerful words.
10: It summarized an immigrant's dream in one sentence or two sentences.
6: You know, I get kind of Juan Siscomani vibes.
10: Yeah. Yeah.
6: Juan Siscomani vibes. That sounds funny.
10: No.
6: You know what I mean? Like, it kind of gets that same precedent.
10: That they will stand on their policy. But I believe when he said, one of the greatest things he's ever said is he was asked, what is your dream for America? Have you seen that? And he said, my dream for America is what it's always been. That anyone from anywhere can accomplish anything. Off the top of his head, he said that in an answer. And I thought, what a great way to summarize what the American dream is. Anyone from anywhere can accomplish anything in this country. That's my dream for America.
6: That's his campaign right there.
10: Yes. Yeah. Put that on the t-shirt.
6: Put it on the shirt.
10: Yes. So what's happening in the Middle East, I believe it's going to end sooner rather than later still, which not soon enough. But I also then history will judge how this worked. Immediately, as Americans do and as Americans should, we are going to judge people based on our current situation. It's not good. Fuel prices going back up. I imagine they're going to be back up at $4.50, $4.60 a gallon pretty soon. How quickly will they fall and how quickly can Americans forget? It's just a great question. It is a great question. Hey, very quickly, our Amazing Arizonans podcast brought to you by Resolution Copper. Great American stories, great Arizona stories that you need to hear. 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Coming up, who are we talking to, Patricia, from the supervisor?
6: Supervisor Mark Stewart.
10: Talking about
6: MidTech.
10: talking about issues this morning on their website, what the solutions are, right? Am I right?
6: Yes, now I'm throwing a guess at you today.
10: Thank you. I like that. Nice surprise. So we'll do that and find out how it's going on Election Day for the primary next.
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6: Good morning. It's 11 o'clock. I'm Patricia Valencia. It's primary day, and KTAR has been out at the polls talking to voters about what races they're most invested in. James says he voted a Republican ballot, but wants a candidate who is willing to stray from the party line.
19: I don't want someone who puts on a team jersey, red or blue, and says, this is the side that I'm on, and I'm always going to choose this side. I want someone who looks at the issues and actually decides based on the issues.
6: And you have a new option when casting your ballot today for the primaries. State law now allows voters to bring their mail-in ballot and photo ID to verify their identity at the polls, meaning their vote gets counted faster and their ballot skips multi-day signature verification process. You can still drop off your mail-in ballot or vote in person as well. You must be in line at a polling location by 7 p.m. to vote. Go to locations.maricopa.vote and find a voting center near you. As of 10 a.m. this morning, approximately 15,231 voters have checked in at centers across Maricopa County, and that according to the Maricopa County Election Center.
15: Arizona Votes 2026.
6: Who will be Arizona's next governor?
20: I'm confident that we'll win this race because I've never lost an election.
6: Incumbent Katie Hobbs is running unopposed, a Democrat said at a campaign event yesterday. She's delivered for Arizonans over the last 4 years in the Republican primary.
20: We can't let things go the way we see them going right here in our own state.
6: U.S. Representative Andy Biggs has maintained a strong lead in polling against his opponents, fellow Congressman David Schweikert and businessman Scott Neely and Ken Massilli.
21: Eyes on Education.
6: The Arizona State Superintendent race is one of the most expensive races, according to new data from ASU's The Beam. Evan Weilauge with ASU's The Beam says over $1 million were spent between the two Republican candidates, Tom Horn and Kimberly Yee alone.
22: These two candidates have really turned quite personal with their attacks on one another. In that respect, it does make sense that there's so much spending because these candidates are out there really hitting each other hard.
6: Mike Noble with Noble Predictive Insight says this one is the one to watch with the amount of funding indicative of a close race. To read more education solution stories, go to ktar.com/education. And now for a check on traffic from the Valley Chevy Dealers Traffic Center. The Valley main lines are flowing smoothly right now. Only light slowing on the eastbound I-10 from 51st Avenue into downtown. And an earlier crash in Gilbert on Lindsay south of Guadalupe has cleared. 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And today we got a 30% chance of rain, partly cloudy skies, and a high of 104, 91 degrees right now in Levine. 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
23: It is primary day. People voting across the valley. A lot of people showing up with their early ballots. We'll talk about that change in a moment. But there were some issues at a couple of locations today. And to clear it up, we got an email. But I wanted to talk to one of the supervisors. Supervisor Mark Stewart from Maricopa County joins us. Mark, thanks for doing this again.
24: Oh, absolutely. How you doing, Mike?
23: I'm doing well. Can you explain what the issue was this morning, how it's been dealt with, and how are things going at the polling locations? Because I know that you're making your rounds.
24: Well, thank you very much for for letting me be on. So it looks like there's some connectivity issues at a couple of the polling locations in the Southeast Valley. I talked with my colleague, Debbie Lesko, a little bit ago. He hasn't had any issues on the west side. Staff is on it. It's been taken care of. So we had a couple of issues where the sites were down for just a short period of time. And I know I talked with a friend of mine who showed up early, and he was a little frustrated about that, but he's going to go back later today and vote later. So hopefully it didn't affect too many people, but I don't know if it was the weather last night or what happened, but apparently the site books were not connecting with the internet. And so I've asked staff to try to create some redundancy for that. And so hopefully they're getting that remedied as we speak.
23: Do you have any idea on how many people were this affected, or how long it affected people that decided to wait?
24: The number that I heard from the one location was about four. And so, you know, even one's too many, but mm-hmm. It was about four. And then I didn't hear about anybody in particular at any of the other locations. I've only heard about two locations that had hiccups as it relates to connectivity. But from what I understand right now, we're running at 100%. And there may be some snafus here and there. But we've got great poll workers out there, great volunteers that are working diligently to make sure that everybody can have their voice heard.
23: Yeah, and anecdotally, I just got a text message when I announced you were going to be on with us. I got a text message from a friend, and she said that she voted today, and she was in and out in 5 minutes. So anecdotally, it's going very smoothly in many locations.
24: Yeah, I would agree with that. You know, this is a one-off, and those are going to happen. But as you know, the microscope is upon Maricopa County. It has been for years. And so this is our divisional playoff game. It's not the Super Bowl, but it's a very important game for us, and we have to hang on to the ball.
23: So also anecdotally, someone sent me a message and said I was at a location. I was advocating for a candidate and obviously doing it from the fair distance, but she said that what she noticed was that the majority of people that were walking into the location where she was at anyway were carrying early ballot envelopes. Do you want to talk for just a moment on the option now to make sure those get tabulated and how important you think that is to getting results faster?
24: Oh, absolutely. Thank you for asking that one. That's a big one. You know, as you know, one of the biggest heartaches that we've got in Maricopa County is how long it takes to count those early ballots that people drop off on election day. I would implore folks to take the 5 minutes that it would take to go into the voting location, use your ID, check in, vote on the spot. That way, when it gets to the tabulation point downtown, that it doesn't have to go through signature verification. It can just go right into the tabulation tool, or you can actually tabulate on site, and then that data will get uploaded when it arrives at the central location. And so if you vote in person with your early ballot by showing your ID, those results will likely hit around 10:30, 11, maybe midnight tonight, versus if you just drop off your green ballot, it's going to be days before your vote is counted.
23: Yeah, and I think people, and I know they're called late earlies, kind of an oxymoron, but the late early ballots that get dropped off on election day, those are the ones that are generally counted last. Your vote, that's why it takes days and days and days. That if you get that, and what I did is I went to an early location earlier this month and cast my ballot, and it was very quickly handled and taken care of. And I, by the way, the system of saying to people, we've got your ballot's been counted, I think gives people great peace of mind to be able to get those notifications.
24: Yeah, absolutely. And it kind of gets to that old school too. You get to run it through the tabulator on site. You know that it's gone into the queue, and then those results will be announced later this evening. So that's good news. So I implore people to try that and to use it. People love it. And so I did it on an experiment, and I thought it was an easy process. The poll workers are great. But you know, that goes back to the legislature. Like, they created a great tool for us to have another option to vote if you didn't get in the mail soon enough. Now, if we could just get to a point where the governor will pass a bill that allow us to count those ballots early and have a cutoff date, that way we won't have these heartaches. And we should be able to announce 95% of our results on election night. That's the goal.
23: Yeah, and that's an incredible improvement, and I think that's fantastic. Since you've been out and about, since you are out there talking to people and looking at sites and talking to poll workers, how would you say it's going? Do you think it's going as well as you had hoped? Is it going better than you expected? What are you seeing today?
24: So anytime there's a snafu or a hiccup like this, I'm not happy. And we got to find ways to solve for that. You know, it's kind of, it's unfortunate. But the general vibe is good. I mean, people love taking part and going to the polls. Everybody's being relatively friendly. You know, I remind people that these folks that are working in these locations are your neighbors, right? They're friends of ours in some cases. And they're doing the very best that they can with the volume that they're seeing. So I think for the most part, I feel like we're doing very, very well. But you know, we need to be perfect, and that's what our goal is.
23: Patricia and I had an opportunity to go down and take a tour. It was very nice of Supervisor Kate Brophy McGee to invite us. And we got a tour of the facility and how hard those people work and the number of people that have to work in unison and work together. And with everything else that's kind of been in the news, I just wanted to say, from what we saw, it was done professionally. Everybody seemed to be pulling in the right direction. Everybody was taking their job very seriously, and they were very happy with they loved what they were doing. And I wish everybody could have seen that, because that's what we saw when we were there.
24: Oh, those folks are the best, and they have a passion for what they're doing as like a constitutional duty or just serving the public. And so their heart's in it. And I was at the Chandler Environmental Center earlier, and there's a inspector there named Angela, and she is absolutely was made to do this. She loves it. She loves the people. She just is so knowledgeable. And if you get a chance to meet her, she's unbelievable. She is a great spokesperson for what we're trying to do, and a great leader.
23: All right. So before I let you go, we have an idea that Patricia came up with earlier today. Before we let you go, that instead of just giving out stickers that say I voted, what about I voted balloons? I think you could really get voter turnout up if you did that.
24: Oh, my goodness. I love it. Well, let's see if we can get that in the budget next year.
23: See,
24: we got a lot of things to spend money on, but that might be one we might be able to figure out. That's a great idea.
23: I think when you put that on the agenda, that Patricia and I are going to show up with a request to speak on that behalf. We're going to lobby for the I voted balloons.
0: I love it. We'll get signs. I'll be right there with you.
23: Well, Supervisor Stewart, listen, I know it's a very busy day for you. I thank you for the email you sent out to clarify. And thanks for being out there and giving us the update. And we hope to talk to you after the election and talk about how well it was done.
0: You bet. Thanks, Mike.
23: All right, that is Supervisor Mark Stewart spending a few moments and addressing what was a little bit of a snafu as a connection issue, I believe, with AT&T. That looks like it's been resolved. It affected very few people. Hopefully your experience voting today is a good one. And I'll say it again, and back me up on this, Patricia. As you heard him say, if people go to the polls today and they're dropping off their early ballots and they'll take the extra few minutes to just get their signature verified there, he said up to 95% of the results can be in on election day. That's an incredible number.
6: That is a huge number.
23: And a huge improvement over what we've seen in recent history.
6: Why didn't we think about this before?
23: You know what? I know what's funny is we did think of it because in the past, Patricia, what happened is most people mailed them back much more quickly.
6: Yeah.
23: But when the concerns started coming up for some people about the mail and using, they didn't want to leave it up to the U.S. mail.
6: Right,
23: and I'm not going after the post office. People didn't want to mail them in. So what they did was they waited until they could and they dropped them off. But the byproduct of that was a much longer wait time to get results. Oh, yeah. So now that problem's been addressed by the legislature, as Supervisor Stewart just said. You can be validated right there. Make sure your signature is validated. And it'll be counted much more quickly.
6: And you like my balloon idea.
23: Yes, it was a great idea. Coming up in a moment, Patricia gets us caught up on the biggest stories of the day. We call it Did You Hear This? We'll do it here in just a second. I want to mention to you Tombstone Tactical. 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
6: At 11:15, I'm Patricia Valencia. This is what you need to know right now. Who will be Arizona's next governor? Incumbent Katie Hobbs is running unopposed. In the Republican primary, U.S. Representative Andy Biggs has maintained a strong lead in polling against his opponents, fellow Congressman David Schweikert and businessman Scott Neely and Ken Miceli. And Arizona voters have multiple ways to vote today, including a new option to tabulate your own mail-in ballot in person. You must be in line polling location by 7 p.m. to vote. 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
23: All right, let's catch up on these big headlines. Did you hear this?
4: Did you hear this? 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
6: Okay, so following President Trump's threats to place tariffs on Canada over wildfire smoke, Ontario Premier Doug Ford appeared frustrated during a news conference Monday, suggesting that instead of the U.S. president should offer support to its ally, then fight the more than 200 wildfires, dozens still out of control.
32: You know something? Rather than criticize and threaten Canada, your closest friends, maybe one day you're going to need our help like you did last year, and we deployed the people. I get frustrated just listening to these, a bunch of rubbish.
6: So how do you feel about this situation, the tariffs, and do you think the comment about the U.S. helping with the wildfires, what do you think about that?
23: The United States is the most benevolent nation on the planet. Not Republican, not Democrat, not Independent, not Libertarian or Green Party, the American people. We are the first ones in, we are the last ones out. Whether it's our government that goes and helps, or if it's individuals that pony up when somebody needs something. As we speak, there are 47 members of the Phoenix Fire Department in Texas volunteering with the heavy rain and the flooding, watching this tropical storm that's heading toward Texas in case something bad happens. We are always there. And secondly, I'll say that there are people that are blaming the United States for what's happening in Canada. Go and look it up. They are saying that because we ignore climate change, these fires are worse than they need to be. So before somebody there starts casting stones at us, maybe you ought to take a long look in the mirror.
6: And the State Department issued a worldwide caution for American citizens early on Tuesday due to heightened tensions in the Middle East. Now, the statement says the security environment remains complex with the potential for unforeseen escalation. So how does this make you feel about the security here in the Valley? Are we prepared for something major?
23: Yeah, you know, we've had so many conversations with our friends, the Hoopers, and this is something that you have no idea how many of these things are actually stopped. The Joint Terrorism Task Force that is working 24 hours a day, 7 days a week, they have to be perfect, and nobody is. So we only hear about things when there is a failure, when somebody slips through the cracks, when there is an attack that happens that they didn't account for. But I would say, yes, I feel safe because I know a lot of the men and women that are associated with the Joint Terrorism Task Force, federal agents, state agencies, sheriff's departments, local police departments. I think they do an excellent job of working together. That doesn't mean we shouldn't be aware or diligent, but I feel perfectly safe. You are listening to Did You Hear This? Every day at this time to catch you up on headlines.
6: Just months after its grand introduction, President Trump's Qatari gifted Air Force One will be grounded. ABC's Mary Bruce has the details.
8: 4 weeks after President Trump unveiled the new Air Force One with great fanfare, tonight the White House announcing the plane is heading back to the shop for additional upgrades and enhancements. Sources tell us the plane, a $400 million gift from Qatar, will soon be out of commission due to security concerns, even though the Pentagon already spent hundreds of millions of taxpayer dollars to give it an upgrade.
6: It's a bird, it's a plane, it's a grounded Air Force One. What are we going to do with this plane? So, with everything going on, do you think they should just scrap it? What are your thoughts on not knowing security concerns? I smell a Trojan horse situation.
23: That's what they say, but come on. I mean, we spend every U.S. president, whether it's Air Force One or it's the limousines they call the Beast, whatever it is, there is new technology and upgrades that happen all the time. This is one of those things that this happens to every president. Both sides of the aisle do it. President takes vacation. How could he be playing golf at a time like this? All of these, this happens with every single president. So it's just another one of those situations. You're going to find something to dislike. There's plenty of things that this president does if you want to dislike. To go after this, I just think is a little silly.
6: How can he be flying on a Qatari gifted plane at a time like this? And a viral incident at Wrigley Field during a Chicago Cubs game involved an older spectator slapping a younger man who refused to stand for the national anthem. The physical altercation went viral across social media. Now, the younger man did not retaliate. He just stood up for the anthem. And the older man's violent outburst sparked fierce online debate over whether this action was an assault or personal freedom or a deserved respect lesson. What are your thoughts on this situation? Who's wrong here?
23: It's all of the above. It was a life lesson and it was an assault.
6: Get off my lawn.
23: Have you seen the video?
6: Of what? Yes, I have.
23: I have too. And I looked at that and I thought he did not. It's going to sound like I'm condoning. He didn't smack this kid hard. He did what a dad would do to a son.
6: Get up
23: and do what you're told and have some respect. I don't know that we have enough of that in this country. I don't think we have enough of it. And I've watched it happen at sporting events where it was unintentional, where I know that I think it was a Cardinals game. The anthem was being sung, not nearly as good as you do it, but it was being done. And there were two young guys that were talking during the anthem, like young guys do. They were standing, but they were talking. And there was an older couple of guys in front of them. And one of the guys just looked over his shoulder at the guys like, come on, boys. And you know what they did? These guys stood still and they got the message and they did the right thing. They just needed to be reminded. So I don't have a problem with this at all. But you're right. You don't hit people. We don't hit people.
6: Come on. You know what's funny is that the last time I went to sing at the D-backs game, I did and sound check. You know, it's like super early in the day. And everybody stopped and started like turn around. And like, I was like, no, this is not the real thing. Yeah. I felt really bad.
23: That's an awkward thing, too, because when I used to go to rodeos, when I was announcing rodeos and I was riding at rodeos, but mostly when I was announcing, same thing, when you're testing the equipment.
6: Yes.
23: And you know, when you go to a rodeo, I'm telling you, that's the anthem crowd. They love the anthem. And so when that happened and we would just start to play the music, everybody that was working would stop. And it was like, we're just doing a test.
6: We're doing batting practice and everybody just stopped. Right. I was like, nope, please carry on amongst yourselves.
23: Yeah, carry on. Oh, this is going to be fun. It's election day. It's a serious day. We're going to have a little bit of fun. Our friend Frank Caliendo, frequent visitor to the show, is going to join us in studio. We'll do that next.
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6: Good morning, it's 11:30. I'm Patricia Valencia. Primary election day is underway with thousands of Arizonans across the valley at polling locations. KTAR reporter Shira Tanzer is at the Tabulation Center with the latest numbers.
0: Yeah, Patricia, as of right now, nearly 17,000 in-person ballots have been turned in today, but the tabulation room remains empty. Mail-in ballots have been counted for the past week, and election workers won't return to count today's ballots until 7 p.m., just before the first results are announced. According to Adrian Barundo with Maricopa County Elections, a large percentage of the ballots have already been accounted for.
1: So for a primary off-cycle election like we have today, we're looking at a historical from 20 to 30% of registered voters participating in this election. Historically, on election day, we have only about 9 to 12% people who actually go to a vote center and cast a ballot in person.
0: The first batch of results will be released at 8 p.m. Live at MCTech, Shira Tanzer, KTAR News.
33: Arizona Votes 2026.
6: Two Republican candidates are vying for their party's nomination for Arizona Attorney General. Arizona State Senate President Warren Peterson is facing off against lawyer and former Tucson City Council member Rodney Glassman. The winner of today's primary will face Democratic incumbent Chris Mays in the November general election. And two Republican candidates are seeking the nomination for Secretary of State in today's primary election. Alexander Kaledin, who represents District 3 in the AZ House of Representatives, faces off against Gina Swoboda, who formerly chaired the Republican Party of Arizona. She initially planned to run for the GOP primary in Congressional District 1 before switching races. The winner of today's primary election will move on to face incumbent Democrat Adrian Fontes in the November general election. In the cases of Arizona child abuse, teachers can often be the first word of warning to law enforcement and the Department of Child Safety.
2: Darcy Olson is the founder of the Arizona-based Center for the Rights of Abused Children. She tells Arizona's Evening News that children don't often voice their problems all at once, and adults in the room, like their teachers at school, can often see a single complaint as part of a larger pattern.
3: Those horrible situations do happen. And again, our eyes and ears are what protect those children. And so you don't have to know for sure, but if you have a suspicion, always err on the side of life and protection.
2: Olson says knowing a problem is not a priority, but getting the concern to the police and the Department of Child Safety, who can take action, is. Brandon King, KTAR News.
6: And now for a check on traffic from the Valley Chevy Dealers Traffic Center. Watch for a couple of crashes in the East Valley. Medical units on the scene of a crash at Country Club in Guadalupe and another crash in Chandler at Cooper Road and Pecos. Drive safe on those valley roads. And today, a 30% chance of rain, partly cloudy and a high of 104. Tomorrow, we still see that 20% chance of some rain and a high around 106. 90 degrees right now in Casa Grande. 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
23: Probably the most talented guy that does voices and funniest guy in Arizona, and I say that because I'm hoping Holmberg's listening to us talk about this. It's Frank Caliendo. Thanks for coming down.
4: Yeah. And I'll take second to John.
23: No, I'm talking about you.
4: No, I
23: you're
4: know. First. No. I know that's what you're saying, but I'm not taking that.
23: Yeah, you are.
4: No, because then he'll beat me up.
23: He will. That's one thing I know he can do. Let's talk about today's election day. I'm not going to ask you to start doing a bunch of political voices.
5: But we'll stay away from politics. We'll stay out of politics. We'll just do presidential greatness.
23: How many people have mastered the Trump voice now? Is it hard?
4: I think it's thousands. I mean, and everybody's doing that same version. You notice I do a completely different version of Trump because everybody does that. What the guy on Saturday Night Live and Shane Gillis, that type of over the top Trump. And he's 80 now, right? He's almost half as old as Biden was. So
5: quite frankly, so many people,
4: but he's got that, like he goes into that every once in a while with the power Trump. But nowadays it's
5: really quiet Trump. It's the library Trump. It's the one where we're going to have a bunch of books.
4: Yeah. And he's doing characters
5: like a bunch of books.
4: Like, what are you doing? Like, to the point where he's not even moving his lips sometimes?
5: I'm the world's greatest ventriloquist.
4: You're moving your lips.
5: No, I'm not.
4: He would say that too, right? They'd be like, you're moving your lips.
5: No, I'm not.
23: No, I'm not.
5: No, look at the puppet. If you look at the puppet, you don't see my lips.
23: Fake news.
5: Fake news.
23: Do you, as people get older, have you had to change the way you do voices of people as they get older? I mean, you've been doing Gruden forever. Is Gruden different now than when Gruden was
4: younger? Gruden's pretty similar. Gruden's a lot the same. With impressions, you kind of, unless you're pointing it out, you're doing the point where people remember them. So if I'm doing Morgan Freeman, when I'm doing this type of voice, I'm normally doing something like Shawshank Redemption.
7: Right.
4: Truth of the matter is, in that time, because that's how you think of it. He's much older sounding now. You listen to Morgan Freeman, he's almost that. He's almost an old man with a cane kind of
23: voice. Do you have to catch up? Do you have to do younger voices? Cause I think I told you this. I saw a show, and it was Rich Little.
4: Yeah, well, that's old school.
23: But everybody he did was dead.
4: Like Harvey Rabbit. He's doing the, you know, movies from the 50s.
23: John Wayne.
4: Yeah.
23: Everybody he did.
4: But he's also 70, 80 years old, right?
23: Right.
4: So, I mean, how much, you're not going to be able to do a lot of younger voices. The one I've been working on recently that you're trying to figure out what to do with it a little bit more, and I don't have it's not 100% there, but it hits it at moments, is Billy Bob Thornton because of Landman.
23: Oh.
4: That's a bunch of bull right there. That's, you talk like that, and he does that kind of thing. People think he's talking slowly, but he's actually talking pretty fast. That kind of thing right there. But he's doing a little bit of ventriloquism as well.
23: Do you watch the show?
4: Yeah.
23: I love that show.
4: Oh, it's great. Yeah, it's really good. And he does that thing where he'll change languages halfway through. Guten Tag, amigo. How's it going, man? What are we doing there? Don't be such a jackass. You know, he does that. And he seems like a really cool. I used to think he was like a weirdo. And the more I hear him talk and see him in little bits of interviews, I'm like, this is a pretty cool guy.
23: Yeah, he seems like a cool guy. But when you're married to Angelina Jolie and you're wearing each other's blood around your neck,
4: I mean, who
23: people are going to think you're a little weird.
4: Who wouldn't? Come on. Why is that abnormal to you?
23: when you do this, so as long as you've been doing it, I always ask you come in, you do the voices. Do you ever just get tired of it and want to just play it straight? Because I do at times.
4: I mean,
23: saw you do stand up when you were at that event with me last year.
4: Right.
23: And you're funny. Your jokes are funny.
4: What I never developed really well was the stuff around it, which is kind of what I've been doing on and off now. You have to do the impressions because that's what people go to see. But I'm going to be developing, I keep working on this. I'm trying to figure out what my point of view is. That's what every character I do has a point of view. That's what makes it funny, and you can do it for a while.
23: Right.
4: You know, my point of view with Trump is that it's going to be P.T. Barnum.
5: We're going to say the best things. We got the best things.
4: My point of view with Biden is, folks, I don't even know where we are. What are we doing? The guy, the thing, I don't have to tell you. No, you did have to tell us. Whatever. Go ahead. Just wander off. So, it's like, what are the points of view? Bush is going to get confusified. Obama is going to articulate with specifics and misdirective pronunciation. You know, it's like, what are the things that make these people interesting? Madden would explain everything. Morgan Freeman would narrate it. Those are the types of things. So what was the original question? I started caring too much.
23: I don't know. When you did,
4: move on.
23: Yeah. When you do Bush, that voice, because I got to know him a little bit. I spent some time in a room with him.
4: Broomy, what's going on, man?
23: And that's exactly how he behaves.
4: B.H., Broomhead.
23: Yeah.
4: That's great, man. Pretty good. Well, that's just my last name. Whatever. Doesn't matter.
23: Yeah.
4: I was a president twice in a row.
23: That's something he has over Trump.
4: Yeah, man. I use it.
23: When you do the voice, when you do a new voice, because it was weird for me to get into radio and hear my voice in a commercial, because the way it sounded in my head and the way it sounded coming out of the speakers was two different things.
4: Yeah, weird for everybody else.
23: Is that hard for you to do? Come up with a voice? Does it sound different in your head?
4: Yeah, people tell you if it's good. People tell you it doesn't have to be dead on. People think it has to be.
23: No.
4: It just has to be funny and interesting. Do you know who I'm doing? I mean, if you have to tell me who it is. No. It's just about being silly. The whole thing is, I'm not trying to be the person. I'm not an impersonator. I'm not trying to walk in and be this person. I'm having fun with things I see them doing, making fun of and I think the best thing, you know, what's great about this country, you can make fun of the president. If he doesn't like it at times, if the wrong person does it. When I did a sketch with Trump years and years ago, he's like, keep doing it. You're doing so great, Frank. You're doing so great. You know, he got it. But I wasn't going for the jugular and being mean,
23: right,
4: type of thing. And he wasn't running for president yet. So it was when
5: I decided to run for president. I've decided to not run for president. I've decided to not run for president. I've decided to not run for president.
4: Are you running for president?
5: Not sure.
4: You know, so it's, he totally got it. So, I don't know what he, he's like now. I think after a person's president once and maybe and twice, it's harder. And no matter who the person is, what side, the quote unquote, they're on, I think they get a little, it's a little harder to talk to them because they've been just in charge of the world, basically.
23: But you're equal opportunity. You I have, you don't, you, everybody. It's not a matter of both sides. There's not a side. You just make fun of
4: yeah,
23: everybody.
4: It's just like, what's silly? What's more, what seems, I mean, Biden was, when I was doing Biden while he was president, was just crushing. And sometimes now people get a little like, they get a little like, I don't know. He's, you know, he's older. I'm like, don't worry. I don't make fun of Joe Biden now. I make fun of him when he was president and completely healthy.
23: Right.
4: Wink. So it's like, I play into that stuff, but that's as close to something political as I would get is just, I think everybody knows Biden was kind of wandering around at the time. I don't care what, even that side is now admitting.
23: What's the Shane Gillis joke that when he, at the end of every speech, he becomes a Roomba?
4: Oh, right.
23: Yeah.
4: So yeah, my thing about him is he's like it's basically the same kind of thing, is that he's like an unplayable character in a open world video game that's glitching and he's just walking into walls.
23: Oh my gosh.
4: Trying to walk through a wall. You know, it's just like he's playing Grand Theft Auto and doesn't know that he's just ended the Truman Show.
23: And see, I wanted people to think you came down because you just wanted to be on the show, but I know you're on the show because you're doing a show.

0: Okay, at the Desert Ridge Improv. That's
1: which is
0: Desert
1: a great
0: Ridge.
1: Place to see a show.
0: It's tremendous, probably the best.
1: It is. And it's a great place to see a show.
0: And has the best green room, which is probably like it the most. Yeah, I just, it's got a big green room and you can just nice couches and stuff like that, which doesn't affect people. But sometimes we're just stuck in these little rooms in comedy clubs. So Desert Ridge Improv, I'm sure their site is probably desertridgeimprov.com, but I'm not sure about it. I shouldn't say I'm sure. Frankonstage.com is my website and it brings you directly to that. So frankonstage.com, only one show each night. I pulled that card.
1: Nice.
0: We call it the Lovitz card.
1: That's awesome.
0: When Lovitz like, I'm doing one. So each night, one only. So Saturday's just about sold out and Friday's getting a little closer. So it's what, Tuesday? So if you want to come, get the tickets pretty soon.
1: It's good to see you, as always.
0: Great to see you. And I'm one thing I miss, your hair.
1: Yeah, me too.
0: I wasn't ready for that.
1: I've been missing my hair for
0: quite a while.
1: I know
0: you're not. You look like a Batman villain.
1: I do. There's,
0: you're supposed to be a good guy.
1: Was it Lex Luthor? Is that the one?
2: No, that's a Superman villain. You don't,
1: Superman,
2: you're not,
1: okay.
2: You're not at that level.
1: Okay.
2: You're,
1: I'm Batman.
2: Egghead.
1: Egghead. It's better than Broomhead.
0: Broomhead, Egghead, it's
1: whatever.
2: From brooms to eggs,
1: yeah.
2: The one doesn't break, and Broomhead, he's unbreakable.
1: You know what you've just done is they're now going to make that a promo.
0: Yeah,
1: they will make that a promo. All right, thanks, Frank.
0: All right, great to see you, man.
1: That's Frank Caliendo. Make sure you see him Friday or Saturday night. Coming up in a moment, we've got to finish off the show with our story roundup. 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
2: At 11:47, I'm Patricia Valencia. 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And the escalation in the Middle East causing oil and gas prices to rise again. Certain states are feeling it the hardest. Utah, Colorado, Missouri, parts of Texas, all seeing the biggest jumps for today. All coming back to the price of oil, with the Strait of Hormuz effectively closed off. National average for a gallon of gas is now over $4. All of our top stories are just 15 minutes away. 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
5: He's your Huckleberry. He's Mike Broomhead. And this is another story roundup.
6: Okay.
2: What do you got, partner? It's a wild day.
6: Yeah, it is. It's going to be a fun day with the elections. How funny was Caliendo?
2: Oh, my gosh. I was like rolling over here in the corner. Yeah. Every impression he does, he just gets me.
6: It's so good.
2: So good.
6: This one I've labeled a bunch of these stories. This one is called I Pay Dead People. An executive order called the Protect America's Bank Account Against Fraud, Waste, and Abuse from the President of the United States. The head of the Treasury now says that they have found payments to 4,900 people that are dead, totaling $99 million.
2: We are paying dead people.
6: We're paying dead people. It says, so far we've saved about $100 million in payments that didn't go to deceased people. We think there is up to $350 million that we can stop before the end of the year.
2: Wow.
6: We pay dead people.
2: That's a lot of money to dead people.
6: A lot of money. Trust in people, trust in the doctors, trust in you. Have you used vaccines? No trust, hasn't changed after what happened with COVID.
2: After what happened with COVID.
6: Do you trust medical advice? From the government.
2: Not really.
6: Me either.
2: From the government especially, no.
6: Yeah. Rand Paul, the senator, is releasing documents that he said shows that they were going to talk to a doctor, a researcher, on the origins of COVID and whether or not it came from a laboratory, if it was from a bat or whatever else. Rand Paul says the government asked them to stand down and not interview these guys, and they've got the documents to back it up. Not the story of the century to me, but it's just one more example that when people say they don't trust, this is why they don't trust.
2: Interesting.
6: Right? That's why they don't trust. 2 years ago today, what happened 2 years ago today? In American history, 2 years ago today.
2: I know.
6: You do.
2: It's something with Biden.
6: Yeah.
2: Joe Biden dropped out of the presidential
6: race.
2: And you know why I know this? because today is our reporter Shira Tanzer's birthday, and it happened on the same day as her birthday.
6: That's
2: I remember this.
6: So not only is Joe Biden, but now Shira Tanzer is now a Trivial Pursuit answer.
2: She is. But yeah, I remember this. So it's been 2 years.
6: Yeah, 107 days before the election. And then we found out that they weren't going to do a primary. There wasn't enough time. They handed over the delegates and they handed over the primary to Vice President Harris. She became the nominee.
2: That was a big deal.
6: Yeah.
2: I do remember this day.
6: And for every, I just would say that for everybody out there that doesn't like President Trump and you want to blame whoever you want to blame for that, you got nobody to blame but yourselves. Because you waited as long as you wait. All these things happen for a reason. And you just, this is the idea that you've got to put up better candidates. And it's both parties. It's not just one. It's just in this case, it happens to be this one. I have two more. And I love both of them for different reasons. Would you be overjoyed if you got this, if you found this out? Would you be terrified? Or what would happen? In Australia, in an Australian hospital, something happened that's one out of 15 million.
2: Oh.
6: A couple in Brisbane, Australia, welcomed quadruplets. Four.
2: At a time.
6: In one, yeah.
2: I don't even have four.
6: The parents gave the girls a selection of classic names, Emily, Harriet, Catherine, and Alexa.
2: Oh. Wow. Can you imagine from no kids to four?
6: Yeah.
2: All of a sudden.
6: So, you know what?
2: Not just gradually, you know.
6: D-backs legend, Luis Gonzalez.
2: Yes.
6: He has triplets.
2: I was going to say he has some.
6: He has three girls, triplets. But four. So, the girls will stay in the NICU until they grow to full term. They were born early. The quad birth is so rare, it may be the first time it's ever happened in Australia.
2: My goodness. What's going on down under? Well, yeah. We know it's going on.
6: Let's probably
2: okay,
6: not
2: move on to the next one.
6: Let's not spend any time answering that question or even contemplating the answer.
2: Please don't. No.
6: This is like something out of Landman.
2: Love Landman, by the way.
6: I do too.
2: Both and I talk about it. We watch it. We're like,
6: this next season, I cannot wait for.
2: It's good.
6: So, what's his name that does these? What's his name?
2: Sheridan.
7: Taylor Sheridan.
6: Yes. Sheridan, thank you. What a genius this guy turned out to be.
2: Very.
6: Because Yellowstone, incredible. Dutton Ranch, incredible. And now this, it's just, how many home runs can this guy hit?
7: Sicario,
6: yeah, the movie is the Sicario movies.
2: So many, gosh.
6: So straight out of Landman, a grandmother of five, her name is Anita LeBrun, has always loved a good glass of Pinot Grigio. The 82-year-old couldn't believe it when she found out last year that her Minnesota assisted living facility was prohibited from serving drinks to residents because it didn't have a license.
2: Oh, that makes sense, though.
6: So she said after testifying twice before the state legislature, she shared a toast with the governor, Tim Walz, this week in a ceremonial signing what has been nicknamed the Grandparents Happy Hour Bill. They now can serve liquor in the old folks' home.
2: Grandparents Happy Hour Bill. Oh, I love that. It goes well with their parkour classes.
6: Right.
2: Did you see that one?
6: Yes. Isn't this terrific? Right?
2: It's so good.
6: It's so good. And why not let them? It's like the Landman episodes. You know, let them have happy hour.
2: Well, yeah, of course. But I guess there's that little loophole.
6: Yeah.
2: Getting an establishment to serve.
6: Yeah, right. Whatever. All right, don't forget, it is primary day, the best coverage in the valley all day long here on KTAR News, 7 o'clock tonight. The post-election coverage after the polls close, when results start to drop and come in, we'll have the shows right going on here at 7 o'clock, KTAR's YouTube channel. The KTAR News app is where you can watch it, or you can listen, of course, on 92.3 FM. We are out of time. Tomorrow, we'll talk, what results do we have? Any big surprises with the results that you heard? What were you hoping for? Did your candidates win? We'll have all of that coverage tomorrow morning starting at 8:15. Thanks again, everyone. Have a great day. God bless.
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2: 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I'm Patricia Valencia. It's 12 o'clock.
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2: Thousands of Arizonans across the valley have already visited polling locations today. KTAR reporter Shira Tanzer is at the Tabulation Center with the latest numbers and kicks off our special election coverage.
19: Yeah, Patricia, as of right now, nearly 28,000 in-person ballots have been turned in today, but the tabulation room remains empty. Mail-in ballots have been counted for the past week, and election workers won't return to count today's ballots until 7 p.m., just before the first results are announced. According to Adrian Barrendo with Maricopa County Elections, a large percentage of the ballots have already been accounted for.
20: So for a primary off-cycle election like we have today, we're looking at a historical from 20 to 30% of registered voters participating in this election. Historically, on election day, we have only about 9 to 12% people who actually go to a vote center and cast a ballot in person.
19: The first batch of results will be released at 8 p.m. tonight, live at MCTech. Shira Tanzer, KTAR News.
2: And a reminder that there are multiple ways to vote today. KTAR's LaDonna Harvey tells us more.
0: Arizona Secretary of State Adrian Font has joined Arizona's Morning News to explain the different ways you can vote and how it might speed things up.
21: The new method really means that in Maricopa County, they're going to be deploying not only the regular ballot tabulators at vote centers across the county, but they're also going to be deploying separate tabulators for early voters who want to actually have their ballot tabulated in person.
0: Fontes says he believes the new methods of voting will inevitably give us quicker election results. LaDonna Harvey, KTAR News.
2: You can go to KTAR.com for a special live blog of all things primary day. More coverage is on the way, but first, let's go to traffic. We got to check in with John Roller. He's live in the Valley Chevy Dealers Traffic Center.
22: 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Well, the Valley Main Line's looking very good right now. We've only got one spot of very light slowing, and it's right at 27th Avenue as you approach the stack. Coming into downtown Phoenix, that is it for the Valley Main Line. Surface Street's also looking pretty good. 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
2: Today we got a 30% chance of rain. While you're heading out to the polls, keep that in mind, and a high of 104. 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It's 12:03 and 95 degrees in Phoenix. KTAR has been out at the polls talking to voters about what races they're most invested in. James says that he's voted Republican ballot, but wants a candidate who's willing to stray from the party line.
23: I don't want someone who puts on a team jersey, red or blue, and says, this is the side that I'm on, and I'm always going to choose this side. I want someone who looks at the issues and actually decides based on the issues.
2: Remember, polls are open until 7 p.m. You'll need an ID to vote. And to find out what ID is accepted, head to getid.maricopa.vote. One of the biggest races we're keeping an eye out for is the race for governor.
24: I'm confident that we'll win this race because I've never lost an election.
2: Incumbent Katie Hobbs is running unopposed this primary. The Democrat said in a campaign event yesterday she's delivered for Arizonans for the last 4 years. In the Republican primary,
25: we can't let things go the way we see them going right here in our own state.
2: U.S. Representative Andy Biggs has maintained a strong lead in polling against his opponents, fellow Congressman David Schweikert and businessman Scott Neely and Ken Miceli. And does Andy Biggs have a chance of challenging Governor Hobbs? Mike Noble of Noble Predictive Insights tells the Mike Broomhead Show.
26: Yes, he does have a chance to beat Governor Hobbs. So we've tested the hypothetical matchups between him and Hobbs, and basically it's Hobbs plus four if they were to match up, including with the independent in the race.
2: Noble added he thinks it'd be tight, but partly loyalty will pay a big part in today's election. And former Arizona Cardinal Jay Feely has the advantage in the Republican race for the CD1 seat in Congress. Stan Barnes with Copper State Consulting joined the Mike Broomhead Show and says Feely has a golden ticket with President Trump's endorsement.
27: A Trump endorsement is the single most powerful thing. He's got resources, and he's a terrific individual. And so I think Feely's the guy to beat in that game.
2: Barnes says CD1 is one of the most important swing districts in the country and could decide which party has the majority in the House. And two Republican candidates are vying for their party's nomination for Arizona Attorney General. Arizona State Senate President Warren Peterson is facing off against lawyer and former Tucson City Council member Rodney Glassman. The winner of today's primary will face Democratic incumbent Chris Mays in the November general election.
17: Eyes on Education.
2: The Arizona State Superintendent race is one of the most expensive races, according to new data from ASU's The Beam. Evan Weilausch with ASU's The Beam says over $1 million were spent between the two Republican candidates, Tom Horn and Kimberly Yee, alone.
28: These two candidates have really turned quite personal with their attacks on one another. In that respect, it does make sense that there's so much spending because these candidates are out there really hitting each other hard.
2: Mike Noble with Noble Predictive Insights says this one is one to watch with the amount of funding indicative of a close race. To read more education solution stories, you can go to ktar.com/education. And tune in tonight at 7 for a primary day election special. We'll bring you live results, analysis, interviews, and winners with reporters in the field. 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And a four-year-old pulled from a Phoenix pool last month has died, according to Phoenix police. The department Monday night said the medical examiner's office ruled the death to be from a drowning. The incident was initially reported on June 19th near 10th Avenue and Coulter Street. The boy was being given CPR when emergency workers arrived and was later taken to the hospital. KTAR in Fulton Homes reminds you that 2 seconds is too long to take your eyes off kids near water. To learn more, you can go to ktar.com/water safety. At 12:07, here's John Roller. He's live in the Valley Chevy Dealers Traffic Center.
22: All right. Thank you very much, PV. Well, if you are headed to a polling place anywhere in the Valley, there's not a whole lot to slow you down. Main line's looking very good. That earlier slowing last report coming into town from the eastbound I-10 right near the stack, that's cleared away. So you are clear right on into 7th Street and the southbound 51 looking good as well. Had a little bit of slowing minutes earlier just south of Northern. That is cleared away. And one surface street crash in Pecos and Cooper Road in Chandler. John Roller, KTAR News.
2: A 30% chance of rain for today, partly cloudy and a high of 104. Tomorrow, we still see a 20% chance of rain and a high of 106. 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Coming up on 12:08, the attacks have ramped up between the U.S. and Iran as the Memorandum of Understanding has all but dissolved. The attacks have deterred ships from crossing the Strait of Hormuz, and another shipping blockade has been established by Iranian-backed Houthi rebels in the Red Sea. Still, President Trump says the U.S. prepared to continue the attack on Iran, and the administration is now asking Congress for an additional $87 billion to fund the war. More from ABC's Jay O'Brien, who says the Defense Secretary Pete Hegseth will be on Capitol Hill today in an appropriations meeting.
1: This is what lawmakers really on both sides of the aisle view as the only oversight that they're going to be able to conduct over this war. Not a vote, not a war powers vote, the way that we've seen some successful and some go down in the Senate, and certainly not in the words of even some Republicans. Criticism directed at the White House, it's going to be, many lawmakers tell me in their view, the power of the purse strings that Congress has that will really give them the ability, in their view, to conduct oversight over this war.
2: And the Trump administration has announced another round of tariffs on 60 countries it claims have been trading unfairly. One of those nations, Canada, is expected to face a 50% tariff on its imported goods to the U.S. At the Oval Office today, the president defended his decision.
4: In all fairness to them, they need us to survive. Without us, there's no way they can survive. So, but they've been very, very tough over a period of the last 50 years, actually.
2: And there's still no definitive confirmation as to the source of the cyclosporiasis outbreak that had led to thousands of people across several states to become sick. The FDA says its investigation has led them to lettuce supplied by Taylor Farms, sourced from Mexico. Taylor Farms supplies to supermarkets, fast food restaurants, and even Sysco, with distributions in schools and hospitals. The parasite illness causes severe gastrointestinal symptoms and is treated with antibiotics. More from ABC's Elizabeth Schulze.
6: The company has now voluntarily recalled nearly 3 dozen of its iceberg lettuce products in 27 states, saying overnight that we are no longer sourcing iceberg lettuce grown in central Mexico for the remainder of the growing season. And it adds that it has experts on site investigating all potential sources of contamination.
2: Now let's get a look at your money.
7: The intense competition among the makers of popular weight loss drugs has spilled over into a courtroom. Novo Nordisk accuses Eli Lilly of using misleading data in ads touting Zepbound over Wegovy. The Danish drug maker wants a court to order Lilly to pull those ads. A lot of us are spending a lot of money at the movies. Theater chain AMC, the biggest in the country, says its last quarter was the best in the company's 106-year history, with revenue hitting $1.6 billion. One person won $1 million in last night's Powerball lottery drawing, but nobody guessed all six numbers to take home the top prize. The jackpot for tomorrow night's drawing has soared to $567 million. Jim Ryan, ABC News.
2: Checking the latest numbers on Wall Street. The Dow is up 363 points. S&P 500 is up 63 points. And the NASDAQ in the green as well, 320 points. For more money news, visit the Business Center at KTAR.com. Starting school this year, a new Arizona law says that you won't be allowed to send any foods with red dye 40 or bromide vegetable oil to your kids' classroom to share with their classmates.
5: The state passed a law in 2025 that's now going into effect. Any snacks with 11 ingredients or dyes are not allowed to be sold or served in schools. Educators cannot pass out any snacks with those banned ingredients. As for parents, you can bring anything for your individual student, but not for an entire class. Districts say they're putting together an approved list of foods and snacks. Some they'll even sell directly. That's okay to share with students.
2: That's Eleni Dow with our TV partners at ABC 15. And the city of Phoenix wants other Valley municipalities to step up heat relief efforts. Mayor Kate Gallego says people are coming from as far as Casa Grande to use Phoenix's overnight respite center located downtown.
8: We're proud to do our part, and we know we have to do more, but we could save so many more lives if there were these facilities throughout the region and the state of Arizona.
2: She adds there's a need for more heat relief services in the West Valley, where they see a number of heat-related 911 calls and evictions. Phoenix is set to lose hundreds of millions of dollars in federal funding for heat mitigation. It is now time for the KTAR Timeline, brought to you by Beatitudes Campus.
9: It's July 21st. And back on this day in 2011, NASA's space shuttle program completed its final mission. The 135th mission, to be exact. When Shuttle Atlantis splashed down at Kennedy Space Center in Florida that day, it was the end of an era. During the program's 30-year history, its five orbiters, Columbia, Challenger, Discovery, Atlantis, and Endeavour, carried more than 350 people into space and flew more than 500 million miles. The shuttle crews conducted important research, serviced the Hubble Space Telescope, and helped in the construction of the International Space Station, among other space activities. NASA retired the shuttles to focus on a deep space exploration program that could one day send astronauts to asteroids and Mars. And now, it's turned into a reality. The estimated price tag for the entire space shuttle program, from development to retirement, was $209 billion. And it came to an end back on this day in 2011.
2: Let's blast off into some traffic. Let's see what's going on out there with John Roller. He's live in the Valley Chevy Dealers Traffic Center.
22: All right. Well, if you're heading out the door, maybe to cast your vote this primary day, there's not a whole lot to slow you down. We do have a crash in the Chandler area. Northbound lanes of Cooper Road are restricted just north of Pecos. We do see some slowing in that area. That's it for the East Valley. Westbound 60 coming into town looking good. Same thing with the 202s. The Red Mountain, even it's looking good right at 24th Street towards the Mini Stack and the Santan, also flowing smoothly as well. 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Join Stuart Willis for the Asset Preservation Hour each week as he empowers and educates those in or near retirement. Sundays at 2 p.m. right here at KTAR. John Roller, KTAR News.
2: As you're headed to the polls today, reminder, a 30% chance of rain, partly cloudy, and a high of 104. And tomorrow, we'll still see that 20% chance of rain, partly cloudy skies, and our high about 106. Rest of the week, we have that 10% chance of rain. We'll see that high right around 110. 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If you've been injured in an accident, call Sweet James. I'm Patricia Valencia, and up next, your information and inspiration with The Ramsey Show on KTAR News.
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0: common sense is weird, so we're here to help you transform your life. From the Ramsey Network and the Fairwinds Credit Union Studio, this is The Ramsey Show. I'm John Deloney, joined by Jade Warshaw, taking your calls live. Let's go out to Fort Myers, Florida, and talk to Martha. What's up, Martha?
1: Yes, hi.
0: How are we doing?
1: I'm doing great. Thank you so much for taking my call.
0: You got it. What's going on?
1: Okay. So I've been watching your show for many years, but just recently, me and my husband, we're kind of fed up with the way we've been living, and we are trying to make a lot of changes. And it just seems like we're being thrown curveballs now that we're trying to get our lives on track with money. Everything's coming up. I mean, there's a lot of things coming up, but one thing that's staring us in the face right now is our septic tank. It's failing. Yeah. And it's backing up and we're having a lot of issues, trying to make sure that we're, you know, providing a sanitary area for our kids to live. We have five kids and my husband is the only one currently working full time and I'm trying to find odd jobs, you know, to cover some credit card debt that we have. But I got a job at a hospital. And I'm starting my orientation in August, but I need money now.
2: Yeah.
1: And we don't know what to do with the septic tank. We're actually, I'm ashamed to say, we're about $100,000 in debt, and we only make $136,000 a year. So we are up to our ears with debt, and we just don't know what to do about this septic tank. It makes us sick thinking that we need to maybe get into more debt to cover this, but we don't know what else to do.
2: What's it? Go ahead.
0: I was gonna say is it not an issue where you can pay somebody $400 or $500 to pump it and get you to limp along until for a few months?
1: That's what we did back in March.
0: Okay.
1: We noticed that it was backing up, so we got that pumped out, and then it's been only about 4 months, and we got it pumped out again today.
0: Okay.
1: And it's failing, so we don't know what else we can do. It's going to cost up to. It can be from $10,000 to $18,000.
0: Yeah, I mean, I've gotten quotes on septic, like to replace them. I had one up to $60,000 because they're gonna have to go through rock uphill. I mean, it's a whole thing. So yeah, it can be expensive.
2: Let's see when you pump the tank, it gets you 2 more months. Is that what you're saying? 2 to 3 months.
1: Yeah. So it was March, April, May, June.
0: Okay.
1: Yeah,
0: so that's 4 months. I'd rather you spend $400 every 4 months until y'all can get up the cash than to go backwards. But I'll let Jade walk you through the dollars and cents because y'all got a mess on your hands.
2: Yeah, it does. By the way, I just want to acknowledge that this is normal. This is a normal thing people face when you start working a plan and you say, I'm going to get serious about it. It's almost like the universe says, prove it.
0: It's everything, right?
2: Like, all these things like, start happening.
0: I'm going to start eating healthy. And then someone's like, hey, we just made you a cake. We're going to drop it off at your house. That's
2: exactly,
0: just life. Right?
2: Exactly. So don't, this is not abnormal. You're not alone in that. So what I want to find out is there any money anywhere that we can utilize? So do you guys have vehicles? Tell me about the $100,000 in debt and tell me more.
1: Okay. So we bought a house. When we bought it, it was about 35 years old and nothing was renovated on this house. So we thought we were going to update this house as we live in it. And as we grow, we had three kids when we moved into it. Now we have five kids. It's a 3-bedroom, 2-bathroom home. So it feels small, but we're trying to like make it as homey as possible.
2: So is the $100,000, is that a HELOC on upgrading or what's the $100,000 of debt?
1: Okay. So during COVID, we were backed up on our mortgage and we were behind like $10,000. So that's on the mortgage. Like if we sell the house, we have to make sure we cover that, but we're not paying that monthly. Our most debt, I would say, is cars. We have a big Chevy Suburban car that we're paying about $45,000. We still have $45,000 on it.
2: Okay.
1: That we owe, but we can only sell it for $20,000.
2: Who said that?
1: It's a huge Kelly Blue Book.
2: On private sale?
1: On private sale, probably 25. It has a lot of miles. It's a lot of miles on the car.
2: Any negative equity in there? Or that's just...
1: We had a van and we rolled it into the new loan.
2: Okay.
1: Because we had a circumstance with family.
2: What about the other Suburban?
1: Our car.
2: So what you're going to find is that as I ask you questions, if you give me a excuse on why you did it, I'm going to cut you off because we got to get past that. It doesn't matter, right?
1: And I get it. And we did it, and it was like we didn't think it through. But, we do love the cars. It's our whole family.
2: Right,
1: more.
2: But you probably can't afford it, and we'll figure out if we can get you out of it. But you said, so the Suburban, what's the other vehicle?
1: It's a small Toyota that my husband uses to travel to and from work. It's he owes 17 on it.
2: And what's it worth?
1: It is exactly what it is.
2: 17. Okay.
1: I didn't check it.
2: Okay, good. And then from there, anything else notable? Is student loans, credit cards?
1: I have a student loan of $6,000 that I've been paying like monthly on, but just $6,000 on it. I'm going currently back to school, trying to get a technician job certificate, and mm-hmm. that's $3,000 that I'm paying monthly on, and has zero interest every month. And then we just have a bunch of credit cards. We have a $15,000 credit card when we were doing home renovation, so we're paying that off.
2: Okay. And I didn't ask you this, but what do you bring home every month? Like, when you guys get your paychecks, what's it total to?
1: About $8,000. My husband is currently working full-time, and I'm trying to get back into the workforce after being home with my daughter.
2: Okay.
0: But you said you make $136,000.
2: Feels a little.
1: Yes.
0: So $8,000 seems pretty low to me.
1: Maybe I miscalculated, but
0: Are you putting into retirement too?
1: Yeah, but currently we stopped doing that because we're not keeping up with our payments.
0: Okay.
2: Good. Now, how much is the mortgage?
1: Currently our mortgage is $1,550, and that's really good.
2: Yeah, that's not bad. Yeah, that's excellent for where you're at. Okay, so I think there's some money in these cars that is going to help you not only pay off your debt quicker, but solve the septic tank issue. Do you have any money saved? I didn't ask. I'm guessing no.
1: No. Every time we try to save money, something comes up. Like, either we have to, our battery died last week on one of the vehicles, so we have to pay $200. I mean, and that's all we had in the savings.
2: So some of this is,
1: so, you know, we're trying to do
2: a
1: lot.
2: Yeah, yeah. Some of this is emergency, and some of it's just better planning. So we do need to be planning for maintenance. I mean, one of the things with cars is they need batteries every so often. They need tires every so often. They need oil changes. So let's get in the habit of starting to think ahead a little bit more. And I know it. You've got 5 kids and a husband. You got a lot going on. But I think starting to learn to look forward in the budget, if you're not using every dollar, we'll make sure to get you that. But, John, I think there's some money in the $17,000 vehicle, getting that
0: car,
2: out of your hair.
0: That car goes today. And by the way, I was a dean of students at a law school in a $3,000 truck, and I did 2 years on this show driving an old used Prius. You should have seen me pull that Prius up next to Dave Ramsey's Raptor, right? And we had a lot of bickering back and forth. Your husband's going to be fine, but y'all need that $17,000 margin today. So that car gets sold this week, okay?
1: Okay.
2: And then we're going to just we're going to stack up as many thousands as we can. He can drive a $3,000 beater. They're out there. My old Cadillac is worth $1,500 and it drives just fine. So they're out there.
0: Yeah.
1: Yeah, we need to start looking for that. Yeah, that might be something that we didn't even consider.
0: It's going to take a lot of work and a lot of planning.
3: Landu gets lost in his office building.
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14: It's 12:30. Good afternoon. I'm John Roller.
13: Arizona Votes 2026.
14: Election workers hard at work tabulating your votes ahead of today's primary. They'll return to the Maricopa County Tabulation and Election Center later on today to continue tabulating results. The first batch of results at 8 p.m. will reflect early voting ballots already counted. Memory cards from tabulation machines at vote centers today will be included in the results throughout tonight. The attacks have ramped up between the U.S. and Iran as the Memorandum of Understanding has all but dissolved. The attacks have deterred ships from crossing the Strait of Hormuz, and another shipping blockade has been established by Iranian-backed Houthi rebels, and the administration is now asking Congress for an additional $87 billion to fund that war. More now from ABC's Jay O'Brien.
15: This is what lawmakers really on both sides of the aisle view as the only oversight that they're going to be able to conduct over this war. Not a vote, not a war powers vote, the way that we've seen some successful and some go down in the Senate, and certainly not, in the words of even some Republicans, criticism directed at the White House. It's going to be, many lawmakers tell me in their view, the power of the purse strings that Congress has that will really give them the ability, in their view, to conduct oversight over this war.
13: Arizona Votes 2026.
14: And if you are headed to the polls today, a reminder that there are multiple ways to vote. KTAR's LaDonna Harvey has more.
16: Arizona Secretary of State Adrian Fontes joined Arizona's Morning News to explain the different ways you can vote and how it might speed things up.
17: The new method really means that in Maricopa County, they're going to be deploying not only the regular ballot tabulators at vote centers across the county, but they're also going to be deploying separate tabulators for early voters who want to actually have their ballot tabulated in person.
16: Fontes says he believes the new methods of voting will inevitably give us quicker election results. LaDonna Harvey, KTAR News.
14: And you can go to KTAR.com for a special live blog of all things primary day. And let's get a check on traffic now live from the Valley Chevy Dealers Traffic Center. Well, the Valley Main Line's looking very good as we start off the noon hour. Right now, the Valley Main Line's both in the West Valley and the East Valley flowing smoothly. And right now, only one surface street crash in the East Valley. That is Cooper Road, just north of Pecos. Northbound lanes are restricted. Valley weather for today, partly cloudy. We do have a 30% chance of showers and our expected high, 104 degrees. Clear skies tonight, overnight low 85 degrees. And right now it is 96 degrees at Sky Harbor. 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
24: I'm like checking right now.
25: Checking? I'm net negative, brother.
24: Shut up.
25: I've got no investments. I've got no savings. I've sacrificed everything for my life to be here today.
26: You know how much I sacrifice?
27: There you go.
24: Oh,
27: that was just the scratching the surface of what I experienced.
24: I'm shook upside down. I don't even have a... When he said 30, I was like, 30? Thousand?
27: Yeah, there's a couple of zeros after that.
24: And then the fact that his dog owes him $15,000 on 29.9%. This is going to go bad very quickly is all I'm saying.
27: Like, oh, I had secondhand stress just talking to these people. And here's the crazy part. There was only two camps. Guys like that who put it all on the credit card, super broke. And then there was the families who, let's just say, they had outrageous generosity.
24: Okay.
27: Either, like, a family member... Grandpa covered the whole trip for all 5 of us from Spain.
24: Oh, wow.
27: And it was $80,000. Uh-huh. So, you know, a lot of these people were entrepreneurs. You know, their family has a company and they were able to afford this.
24: Great. Love that for them.
27: All in cash, absolutely.
24: But
27: and
24: those
27: then
24: two?
27: You have the spectrum. But it still shocks me, regardless of how you paid, people paid anywhere, this is just from me talking to people, anywhere from $4,000 to $15,000 per ticket. And that's without flights, lodging, all of that.
24: Okay, but school me, because I don't follow World Cup. Was that just, do you see one soccer match with that money, or how many soccer matches do you get to see?
27: So that guy specifically was a single ticket. A lot of people did say, hey, I've been to 5 games so far. It was about $4,000 per ticket, so I'm $20,000 all in.
24: Okay.
27: Just on tickets.
24: But that guy was $30,000 for one single game.
27: Him and his buddy.
24: Which means he was closer down.
27: Yeah. Well, he must have paid a lot of money in last minute kind of
24: thing. Oh, my word. But I hope his team won.
27: They didn't.
24: Oh.
27: Yeah. That was the funniest part. I met a lot of Argentina fans, and the whole time I was like, all right, let's hope they win. Little did we know what would happen in this game.
24: Gosh, the next morning he probably woke up feeling like, quack.
27: Yeah. Like, can you imagine spending $15,000 to see zero team score in the first 106 minutes?
24: I would never.
27: I'm sure it was still a great, and here's the thing, they always said, well, I'm going to be telling my grandkids about this. I'm like, you're assuming your grandkids are going to care. You're going to do this all for the grandkids? Don't put that on them.
24: So I got to know, is there comments? Like, what are people saying about this?
27: This is the top comment on the YouTube video. The winners of the World Cup are Spain, Visa, MasterCard, and American Express. And someone added, and FIFA, $9 billion this year.
24: Oh, gosh.
27: Yeah, they're the real winners here.
24: Wow.
27: Just extorting money from people for this once-in-a-lifetime experience.
24: I love a lifetime, once-in-a-lifetime experience. I love if you can afford it. I love if you've saved up over time and budgeted for it. Then I'm not mad. Then I think it's like, yeah, good for you.
27: Yeah. But otherwise, just watch it at home, guys. Go to the watch party and you'll have a good time, which a lot of people did. I met a lot of people who said, no, I'm not going into the game. It's not like that. I just wanted to be around it. And I was like, I understand that. You want to be around the energy.
24: I hope you gave those two guys every dollar so that they could at least, maybe next time this comes around, do it with a little bit more wisdom.
27: Yeah. Well, the problem is we met a lot of international people, and every dollar is a U.S.
24: budgeting point.
27: So the ones that were U.S., I could hook them up. The other ones, I said, good luck, God bless, and watch some more Ramsey Show.
24: Okay, well,
27: so check out the whole episode. We'll drop a link in the show notes. That was just one of the many people I talked to, and they were very entertaining. As much as it was chaotic, it was a lot of really fun, interesting people that we got to talk to. So a very fruitful time in New York. We did some other ones, asked people the cost of living in New York, how much are you paying for rent. That was a fun one.
24: I would like that.
27: International people, how much they have in debt, how do you view debt, how do you view America's debt,
24: what do they I'm like, what did they say?
27: You'll have to subscribe to the George Camel YouTube channel, and again, we'll drop a link to the World Cup episode if you want to see how much people spent on tickets. But goodness gracious, it made me even more fiscally responsible.
24: Yeah. And you already are.
27: Thank you.
24: I almost want to know how much was your ticket.
27: Well, we didn't pay. What, for the flights?
24: I guess you didn't. Wait a second.
27: We didn't go into the game.
24: You didn't go into a game?
27: No.
24: George.
27: This is my life, Jade. I was just in the worst parts of it, in the Vuvuzela zone, and people, you know, hawking flags.
24: Yeah.
27: All to then go home.
24: Oh, wow. Okay.
27: But it was fun. It was worth it for your entertainment, folks.
24: There you go.
27: Go
24: check
27: it out.
24: It was all a sacrifice.
27: Yep.
24: Well, I mentioned earlier, and now I'm going to do my seamless transition into every dollar.
27: Smooth.
24: That it's very smooth. Yeah, I want you guys to have a good time. Do those life once in a lifetime events. Listen, I went to see Beyonce and I spent more than I've ever spent on a concert ticket.
27: Did you go like sinking fund? Like, all right, I'm going to put away $500 a month to have $6,000 in a year.
24: Yeah, I knew it was coming, and so when it was time, I was ready.
27: Well, this makes Beyonce look cheap. I mean,
24: yes, it does.
27: This makes Taylor Swift tickets look like a bargain.
24: Yeah, you're going to be in a sinking fund for a really long time in order to do that. But I'm telling you, people love every dollar. It allows them to do the things that not just they need to do, but the things that they want to do, and they can have a plan for their money. You can find that on the Every Dollar Budget app on the App Store for free, or you can find it on Google Play. All right. We've got Sam, who's in Minneapolis, Minnesota, on the line. What's up, Sam?
0: Hey, guys. I'm fanboying so hard right now. I love the Ramsey Show. I love you guys. Thank you for what you do.
27: Thank you.
24: We're glad you're here.
0: Okay, so I'm on baby step two. I am currently not investing in my kids' college accounts. I opened them up 9 years ago when my son was born. I have four children, ages 9, 6, 4, and 1. And there's about $20,000 spread out across the four.

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3: It's 1 o'clock. Good afternoon. I'm John Roller.
2: Arizona Votes, 2026.
3: A hiccup this morning at some polling locations caused some voters to have to come back. Later on, Maricopa County Supervisor Mark Stewart telling the Mike Broomhead Show.
4: There's some connectivity issues at a couple of the polling locations in the Southeast Valley. I talked with my colleague, Debbie Lesko. He hasn't had any issues on the west side. Staff is on it. It's been taken care of.
3: Stewart added that those affected by the issue should be able to return and get their votes in now that the issues have been solved. Polls close at 7. As long as you're in line by then, you will be able to vote. Well, the polls have been open for 7 hours today. KTAR reporter Shira Tanzer is live at the Tabulation Center with how many ballots have been collected and when we'll get the final results.
5: Yeah, currently there are over 28,000 in-person ballots that were submitted today across more than 230 voting centers. Adrian Berendo with Maricopa County Elections says the polls close at 7, but the ballots may not arrive at the tabulation center by the time the first results are released at 8.
6: Those releases of results after, those are the results coming back from those vote centers in the community. So obviously if it takes time to shut down a vote center, get those results and bring them back here, drive from as far as Gila Bend, it takes that long to get those results back. So
5: he says the 8 p.m. results will be from ballots turned in during 27 days of early voting. Brenda added, if you're turning in your mail-in ballot in person today, you can get your signature verified right there so it can be tabulated as quickly as possible. Lava McTech, Shira Tanzer, KTAR News.
3: Well, does Andy Biggs have a chance of challenging Governor Hobbs if he wins the Republican primary today? Pollster Mike Noble of Noble Predictive Insights telling the Mike Broomhead Show.
7: Yes, he does have a chance to beat Governor Hobbs. So we've tested the hypothetical matchups between him and Hobbs, and basically it's a Hobbs plus 4 if they were to match up, including with the independent in the race.
3: Noble added he thinks this race will be tight, but party loyalty will play a big part in today's election.
2: Eyes on Education.
3: Well, the state superintendent race may not be as closely followed as the race for Arizona's governor, but it's one of the most expensive. According to data from ASU's The Beam, the superintendent race has cost over $1.6 million between the four candidates, with Republicans Tom Horn and Kimberly Yee leading the way in spending with over $1 million between the two of them. You can read more education solution stories by going to ktar.com/education. And let's get a check on the closing bells from Wall Street today. The numbers all in the green. The S&P 500 is up today 65 points. The NASDAQ is also up at 329 points, and the Dow Jones Industrial Average up 385 points. For more money news, visit the Business Center at ktar.com. And let's get a check on your drive around town live from the Valley Chevy Dealers Traffic Center. We do have a serious crash causing a backup south of the stack. This is southbound I-17, and this crash happened right near Buckeye Road. A little further north, we do have some slowing on the southbound I-17 from Dunlap down to Peoria. That earlier crash in Chandler at Pecos Road just north of Guadalupe, that has cleared away. 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Valley weather for today, partly cloudy. We do have a 30% chance of showers at 104 degrees our expected high. Right now it is 96 degrees in Scottsdale. 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
18: Just to verify that there was an error, or say, no, this is actually exactly right. There's no error. I mean, that would be the best way to look at that, because George and I wouldn't be able to tell you just from sitting here. I'd want somebody to look at it. And if it turns out you do owe the money, then we can talk about, let's talk about that scenario. Let's pretend you run it by a tax professional and they say, sorry, Amanda, you owe this money. Let's talk about what a plan could look like for you to pay it.
19: Okay.
20: Have you checked with your employer? So checked with the accounting department there? What do they say?
19: So in 2024, it was reported that I had moved, which is true, because I did. I lived in Alabama for like 2 months out of the beginning of 2024, and then we moved to Florida. And that was reported. But it's a mess, because the old employer said that it has been reported, but when I try to call the state of Alabama, they said no, they didn't do that because it was reported that I'm residing in Alabama. So yeah, I'll probably get a tax person to look through it. But
20: I just think we need some facts here, because I'm wondering if they say, hey, well, those 2 months where you're going to owe taxes in Alabama, so you might owe taxes in two different states for that year because you did live there.
19: I make $18,000 a year. I'm a part-time employee. I have kids at home. I work from home. And there's no way I owe $1,100 in 2 months to the state of Alabama.
20: I mean, $500 a month for 2 months, that's not outrageous in taxes. Alabama has an individual income tax rate about 5%. So I'm just wondering, you know, I'm not here to defend the IRS, but I just wonder if maybe there is a legitimate tax owed, and we just didn't understand the tax law. And that's where I would reach out, go to RamseySolutions.com and click on Tax Pro, and we'll connect you with a Ramsey Trusted Tax Pro to just look it all over and go, okay, here's the facts, here's what's not true, here's how to respond to the IRS before the deadline. That's what you want to do, is stay in communication, meet all the deadlines, document everything, and versus just going, well, I don't feel like I should pay it. That's the last thing you want to do.
18: And if you do find that you owe the money, if you have other debts, let it jump to the top of the list. Like, IRS debt is something that we don't want to fool around with, and that's definitely one that we want to knock out sooner than later. And until you find out otherwise, I'd start stacking up for this payment, knowing that it could possibly be coming down the pipe. All right. Thank you so much for the call, Amanda. Let's go to Mason in Dayton, Ohio. Hey, Mason. How can we help?
21: Hey, guys. Yeah, thanks for taking my call. So my wife and I, we're both 26, just starting the process of realizing we're in a bad situation, trying to get out of it. So we have a lot of debt, but we have an investment home, and we're just curious if we should sell the rental property and get out of this hole, or put our nose down and kind of stay in the hole longer while keeping the investment property.
18: Interesting. So just tell us right off the bat, what do you owe on the rental and what's it worth?
21: Yeah, so we owe just right around $60,000, and it's worth around $160,000.
18: Okay, that's great. And you have are you and your wife also living in your own primary residence?
21: No, so we rent from actually a family member, my grandparents own the house that we are renting. So we're getting a pretty good deal on rent. It's more the location we want to be opposed to where the rental property is.
18: Got you. So you guys are renting. So how much other debt do you guys have?
21: We have, between student loans, cars, and bad credit card debt, around 78.
18: Okay, 78,000.
20: And what's your income, household?
21: Right around 95 to 100.
18: Is that including the rental or not?
21: No, not including the rental.
18: Okay.
20: What is that cash flow? What's the actual net profit per month?
21: About $600 a month, roughly.
20: Okay.
18: Is there ever any, is it in your plans to move into this house as your own at any point? Like, what was the plan with this rental?
21: Yeah, so the plan was for it always to be a rental. We actually lived in it for about a year, and it's just not in an area or neighborhood that we really wanted to live in and raise a family. We have two little kids.
18: Okay.
21: So my parents helped me buy it when I was in college, so helped pay some bills and stuff while I was in college. I rented out while I was in college, got out of college, and didn't have money to buy another house, so I moved into it for a year, actually about 3 years, but got it fully in me and my wife's names a year ago. So that's kind of how we got there.
18: Understood. And now you're renting it again. And I guess my big question is, was the plan to be landlords, or did it just kind of happen by default?
21: It just kind of happened by default. I guess I like the idea of the income coming in, but we realized what kind of hole we've been in. So we finally put it all on paper, and we're like, wow, that's a bigger number than we thought. You know, you get those credit cards or a car that you can't afford. So now we're just like, how can we get out of this the quickest way possible?
18: Yeah.
20: Well, the math just says, hey, we could get about $100,000 out right now, or we could take home our $7,000 a year. And it sounds correct. Like there's more urgency for you guys to get out of this situation that you're in versus, man, we love the extra $7,000.
18: We never set out to even be in this situation, which is
20: sort of landlord by default.
18: Yeah. I think that is a pretty clear decision.
21: Yeah, that's kind of what I was hoping, kind of some reformation. A lot of my family and stuff's in the real estate, and I know you guys all preach, you know, it's a good way to make it extra income when you have the money. So
18: it is.
21: My thought was, is it better to put our nose to the grindstone and keep the rental and then we have it at the end, or start over fresh again once we get out of this big hole?
20: I don't think this rental is like the key to your whole wealth building scheme. I think the key is going to be getting out of debt, creating margin with your core income, that 100K. So I would sell it personally. I would get out of this, but I'd make sure to change the behavior along with it and not use it as a get out of jail free card.

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2: 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Good afternoon. I'm John Roller.
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2: Do you have an early ballot you want to make sure gets counted? Maricopa County Supervisor Mark Stewart telling the Mike Broomhead Show the benefits of tabulating your ballot in person.
3: If you vote in person with your early ballot by showing your ID, those results will likely hit around 10:30, 11, maybe midnight tonight, versus if you just drop off your green ballot. It's going to be days before your vote is counted.
2: Stewart employs voters to self-tabulate their early ballots, as it's an easy process that makes sure that your vote is counted. All election results will be counted at the Maricopa County Tabulation and Election Center. When the polls close at 7 o'clock tonight, Deputy Elections Director Jennifer Luer telling KTAR they've already tabulated about 500,000 ballots. The first batch of results that drops at 8 p.m. will include mail-in ballots, early in-person voting, and ballots tabulated on site today. Well, even though gubernatorial candidate Andy Biggs has President Trump's endorsement, he may still have an uphill challenge to unseat Katie Hobbs. That's according to Stan Barnes with Copper State Consulting. He joined the Mike Broomhead Show and says incumbent Hobbs will be hard to beat.
4: But the challenger in this case, Andy, is going to have less money and carry around Trump against an incumbent who hasn't really made any mistakes and who's acted like a center-right governor, even though she is a Democrat.
2: He adds Hobbs hasn't really been controversial and has signed a number of Republican-backed bills. Get a check on traffic right now, live from the Valley Chevy Dealers Traffic Center. We still have some leftover slowing. Had a crash just south of the stack on the southbound I-17, right at Jefferson, just prior to the Durango curve. That crash in the clearing stages. That earlier slowing in the North Valley has cleared away. Southbound I-17 right near Dunlap, that has cleared away. Couple of crashes in the East Valley. We've got a crash in Mesa at McKellips and Gilbert, and also a crash at Southern and Dobson. 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Valley weather for today, partly cloudy, and it's a little breezy out there right now. 104 our expected high. We do have a 30% chance of rain. And tonight, clear with an overnight low of 85 degrees. Right now, it is 97 degrees in Peoria. 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
12: Categories of debt, and I am trying to determine which to pay off first.
13: Okay, we can help.
12: Yes, so I have a mortgage payment. The mortgage I have left is about $190,000. My interest rate is 2.5 on that mortgage. For student loans, I have about $23,000 with the highest interest rate is 4.6. Mm-hmm. And then my car, I owe $16,000 with a 5.5% interest rate.
13: Okay. Anything else, or those three are it?
12: That is it. I luckily don't have any credit card debt.
13: Way to go. Okay. Well, first off, we tend to separate the debt by consumer debt versus mortgage debt. We don't touch the mortgage debt until a little bit further down in our steps of methodology. So how familiar are you with Ramsey? How long have you been listening?
12: I'm just an occasional listener, so not very much.
13: Okay. So for your benefit and for anybody else listening, we have a seven baby step program that we teach, and it helps people not only pay off debt, but long term, they're building wealth as well and doing all of the things that are necessary to do with your money. So part of that, baby step two, is the pay off your debt section of this methodology. And like I said, we break it up. Mortgage debt is not until baby step six. So today we're just looking at the student loans and the car payments. So that's the first answer to your question. And then within baby step two, what we do is the debt snowball method. A debt snowball method is when you list your debts from smallest to largest by balance. And so in your case, I know that you read off the interest rates, but we do it smallest to largest by balance because we find that over time, people are more willing to stick with the process and they're able to experience small wins quicker. And so for people who actually want to finish paying off their debt, studies show that the debt snowball method works best in order to do that. So you mentioned that the student loans were broken up. How many individual ones are there?
12: I have a mix of subsidized and unsubsidized. Mm-hmm. And there are six, and they all vary between $3,000 to $5,000. And I've been on a forbearance for the last several years since COVID. Mm-hmm. With the repayment plan. And so I need to change my payment plan, or I just need to pay off the debt.
13: Yeah.
12: So that's kind of what I'm curious about, especially because the car is less money, right? I owe less on the car. So are you suggesting I should pay off the car first and then the student loans?
13: No, I'm suggesting, since the student loans, there's six of them, I would go through tonight and look at what the individual balances are. So you might have one for 3, you might have one for 8, you might have one for 7, whatever those numbers are.
9: Did you say there are 3 to 5 total? Like 3,000, 3,000, 4,000, 5,000?
12: Yes. Okay. 23,000.
9: So if you use our Every Dollar Budgeting app, it'll list out the debts from smallest to largest for you, and that will give you your next step. So you're going to make minimum payments on all of the debts, but that smallest balance, that $3,000 student loan, that's the one you're going to throw extra money at. And once that's knocked out, you free up that payment. Now you apply that newfound payment to the next smallest debt. And so that's how the snowball starts to gain traction. And that momentum, like Jade talked about, is what actually causes people to follow through with it versus interest rate focused.
12: Got it.
13: Yeah. And then after that, I know it's probably tough for you because you're used to these student loans being on default. And so, or being on, you know,
9: forbearance.
13: Thank you. And so you're not paying the payment. And so you're probably thinking, oh, if I just pay off my car payment, that's more money that's being freed up. I totally understand that line of thinking. But psychologically, what George said is absolutely true. I use the debt snowball method to pay off $230,000 of student loans, but in a total $460,000 of debt. I can tell you it really did work. George used it as well. And so that's what I would suggest. How much money do you bring home every month?
12: About $7,000 to $8,000.
9: Awesome.
12: Mm-hmm, yes, okay. I have a good chunk of savings too, which is why I thought maybe I could go ahead and pay off. I have about $60,000 in savings.
9: Oh, wait. You're telling me you could pay off all of your consumer debt today and have money left over?
12: Yes.
9: And we just spent 7 minutes walking you through this like it was going to be a whole ordeal.
13: Chris with a K, I'm mad that you told us this late.
9: Come on. You buried the lead and we thought you were broke.
12: Yes. No, I've done my savings and I, you know, because they've been on forbearance, I haven't really thought about paying towards it.
9: Well,
12: and
9: you know, the interest has been accruing this whole time.
13: I know.
9: That's the scary part. You're going to look up and that balance has ballooned.
12: Yeah, that's what it is. And the income did, you know, start to increase a little bit in the last few years, which is why I'm in this position now to be able to pay some of that off.
13: Well, I'm glad you are.
9: So you're going to pay off all the debts today. Congratulations.
13: And you'll still have money left.
9: And you'll have 21 grand left. We're going to call that your emergency fund. You may want to add a little bit to it. We recommend 3 to 6 months of expenses.
13: That's baby steps.
9: So if you're a solo income earner, you may want to lead towards 6. And so if your expenses are, let's say, 5 grand a month, 30 grand is 6 months. So you got 9 grand to go and you'll save up 3 grand a month for the next 3 months. And boom, by Christmas, you are completely debt free with an emergency fund of 30 grand and you're investing 15%. That's baby step 4 into retirement accounts. And if you just do this, I know it sounds like, oh, should I let go of the savings? Oh, should I focus on the... If you just trust us on this one, this is a trust me, bro situation. You will be in a very different place mentally, emotionally, financially when you don't owe anyone money. You've got a pile of money in the bank and you're building toward the future.
13: Yeah. I love a call like this where we find out that there's some cash that they're sitting on. But even if you're listening now and you're thinking, okay, I have debts. Trust me. If you just start to think about this, think about, do you have money? Do you have stocks? Do you have money sitting in a brokerage account, non-retirement?
9: Things you could sell.
13: Are there things you could sell?
9: Vehicles, toys, recreational vehicles.
13: Yes. That's what George and I do. When you guys call in and tell us your list of debts, we're thinking, okay, what are the easiest ways that we can knock out money? And it's almost always, it's sitting in stocks, it's sitting in a brokerage account, or it's sitting in your vehicles if you're just willing to liquidate them and drive a hoopty for a while. And even, you would be surprised.
9: Even like pausing investing. If you're investing, you know, 5, 10% and you pause that, that's money back in your paycheck.
13: Yes.
9: Or if you get a big refund, change your withholding.
13: Yeah. Yes. Thank you, George. Changing your withholding. A lot of us got refund checks back from the IRS. If you take that amount and divide it by 12, you could essentially get that much money back in your paycheck if you just change your W-4 withholding.
9: That $3,600 refund, that's $300 a month you could have had in your paycheck.
13: Yeah, that's big money. I love this. So just

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2: All right, our Ramsey Show scripture and quote of the day, Ecclesiastes 10:10 says, "If the axe is dull and its edge needs unsharpened, more strength is needed, but skill will bring success." John Wooden said, "Talent is God-given. Be humble. Fame is man-given. Be grateful. Conceit is self-given. Be careful."
3: Wow, I like that.
2: That's a foreboding. All right. Jenny is in Cincinnati, Ohio. Hey, Jenny, you're on the line.
4: Hi.
2: Hi. How can we help?
4: So me and my fiance are getting married in October. We've been together since high school, and he bought a house last June, and I'm not on it yet, obviously, because we're not married. But he got it through a VA loan, and the VA inspector missed a bunch of stuff. So our $150,000 home, we had to put $50,000 in so far.
2: Wow.
4: On repairs and maintenance, unfortunately. And last month, I got laid off from my job. And we're doing okay-ish. It's just after I got laid off, we found out that all of our waste plumbing was still clay pipes. And okay. They collapsed.
2: Oh.
3: Oh, boy.
4: So that was another $30,000 we had to take out in debt for that.
3: How old is this house?
4: It was built in 1910.
3: Goodness gracious. Okay.
2: And this inspector really screwed you guys big time.
4: Yeah, which is what we've been told. But since being laid off, our pipe payments don't start till next month. And I've been applying like crazy daily, even to like entry-level fast food jobs, and I keep getting rejected. And I just want to know how to deal with the guilt and ways that I could help him out more, because I've been feeling really guilty. He assures me it's fine. He's pretty traditional, where he thinks that the man should take care of a majority of things anyway. But I come from a family that if you're a woman, you still have to make your own income, and you should feel financially secure on your own in case anything happens. So I'm feeling a lot of emotions, and I don't know exactly how to deal with that.
2: Mm. Well, I'm hearing two things. I want to get to the emotional part, but I also am thinking about this home inspection. And you can pursue a claim against a home inspection company. I don't know if you looked into that, but I mean, if it's...
4: Yeah, sorry if for interrupting.
2: Yeah, did you?
4: So unfortunately, I can't do anything because I'm not on the house itself, the contract, the mortgage. But I keep telling him to pursue that because I can't do anything. If I could, I would be on the phone daily.
2: Why isn't
4: he? I love him. Very laid back person. It comes to stuff like that. He'd rather figure stuff out himself than
2: to the tune of $80,000.
4: Yes.
3: That's not a fun way to be chill, to just go into crippling debt and do nothing about it. So, he's right in that this is his problem, not from a like traditional man standpoint, because if that was the case, you guys wouldn't be living together before marriage if he was like super old school that way. But this is his house. And so let's say you guys, God forbid, you broke up and you put $50,000 of your own money into this house. You have no claim on this house.
4: Yeah.
3: And so that's the scary part. This is his problem to deal with legally, financially. And you have your own problem. If you guys broke up, you have nowhere to live. And you have no income. And so you both have your own crises to deal with right now. And this is on him to figure out this financial aspect. Now, once you're married, you combine your lives. Now it's going to be your jobs together to clean up the mess and to get to a better spot financially. But right now, you both have your homework to do.
2: Mm-hmm. Now, what were you doing for work before you were fired or laid off?
4: I was an insurance agent. So I was the one that pushed him originally with the pipes happening, and I pushed him to look because he didn't know if he had any, like the extra stuff you add to your home insurance. Mm-hmm. He had no idea if he had any of that or not.
2: And so he
4: didn't. Like, well, he did. But the clay pipes are considered wear and tear, which is not covered under most home insurance policies.
2: Sure.
3: Yeah, that insurance company didn't exist when those pipes were put in. So that's the hard part here is I would be going through that thing. I would upload my insurance documentation to AI and help me figure all of this out and do some due diligence here to figure out what we can go after, what we have to cover, what isn't covered.
4: Yes.
3: So that's part of this whole thing. But what is he making right now?
4: I believe he makes around $3,000 to $4,000 a paycheck.
3: And he gets paid twice a month or what?
4: Yes.
3: Okay. So he's making a great income, $6,000 to $7,000. Mm-hmm. And have you tried to get back into the insurance world?
4: Yes, it's just I'm having issues with, like, I just get rejection emails or I get ignored even if I try to reach out again.
3: Well, do you know people in the insurance world that you can contact personally versus just sort of a name and a digital stack?
4: Yes, I've tried to reach out, but most of the time they're just so unfortunately with my company, the reason I got laid off is they got acquired by a bigger company, so they weeded out the old employees. And from what
3: kind
4: of
3: insurance were you selling?
4: It was life insurance and car insurance.
3: Okay. Because a lot of these jobs are commissioned. So it's not like they need to go pay you a whole bunch of money, right?
4: Mm-hmm. Yeah.
3: So I would be contacting every single person I know who's still in the insurance world, who's not tied to that company, and say, hey, are you guys hiring over there? What kind of positions? Can you give me a reference, a referral? That's how a lot of people get hired here at Ramsey, because we get thousands and thousands of applications. And the ones that pop to the top is because, well, Jade said he's awesome. You should look into him.
2: Yeah, that'd be my homework for you tonight is I'd be compiling a list and I wouldn't go to sleep tonight until I have at least 10 people on that list. Even if it's somebody that somebody else knows that can say, oh, my buddy has a friend, right? It's okay if you're one to two people away. It's just something that someone can say, oh, I know somebody or I know of somebody. That's going to be something that's really going to help you. That being said, don't stop applying. You know, you've got to get something. So keep applying. Keep looking for that in-between job to have something in the meantime, because I agree with you. You want to contribute. And I know that you're getting married, but today you want to contribute and you want to use your skills. And I think that you should. So keep working towards that. And I mean, my heart goes out to you because I know that that's tough. It's not easy to lose a job and it's not always easy to find a new job. So you do have your work cut out for you, but don't give up on that. And I do think that this also opens up an opportunity in your marriage to have some deeper conversations about expectations and how we're going to handle money and how we're going to handle things that pop up, right? Because this is an $80,000 deal here. We don't want to sleep on this and we don't want to, you know, go easy on it because we're quote unquote chill.
3: Yeah, if this is what the next 40 years of marriage looks like, is he super passive and you're super frustrated, it's not going to bode well.
2: Mm-hmm.
3: And you guys have known each other a long time. So, you know, here's the parts he probably will change or is willing to change. And here's where this is just who this guy is.
2: Mm-hmm.
3: And I love that about him, that he's so chill. And also, there's a downside to that. So some new conversations to have. But I would also look into just side gigs right now, Jenny. I know it's tough to kind of swallow the pride. I mean, you've done a great job just going, I'm going to apply to entry-level fast food. I'll do anything.
2: Anything.
3: I just want to have the, you know, that feeling of I'm producing, I'm adding some value here. And that might be, you know, delivering pizzas. I'd be going everywhere going, hey, are you guys hiring right now? I'd be driving around town looking for any hiring signs. And I'd walk in there as the best employee they've ever had.
2: Absolutely. George and I actually did a segment on side hustles on Friday. That episode aired on Monday. You can find it on our Ramsey Solutions YouTube. But people posted tons and tons of side hustles in the comments of what they're doing and what they're earning from it. One person said, and I'm not saying that you're going to go on to do this, but just for anybody who's looking, one person said that they do document review and they do it from home. They make $23
3: an hour. Wow.
2: Photography, if you have a special skill, I'm not saying it has to be photography, even if you can watch kids or babysit kids or be a nanny, those are services that people will pay money for based off of your skill set, based off of your background check that you
3: That's
2: can do.
3: True. Yeah, and there's like a lot of apps and sites that make it easier. Like if you're going to watch kids or walk dogs, care.com.
2: Yes.
3: You can jump on there. 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
2: Yeah. That's right.
3: You just got to be looking for those opportunities.
2: That's correct. Well, George, that puts this one in the books. 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
8: Good afternoon. It is 2 o'clock. I am Martha Maurer.
7: Arizona Votes 2026.
8: Well, today's election day, there were some connectivity issues at some polling locations this morning, causing some voters to not be able to cast their votes. Maricopa County Supervisor Mark Stewart joined the Mike Broomhead Show to explain.
9: Hopefully it didn't affect too many people, but I don't know if it was the weather last night or what happened, but apparently the site books were not connecting with the internet.
8: The fix?
9: I've asked staff to try to create some redundancy for that, and so hopefully they're getting that remedied as we speak.
8: Stewart added those affected by the connectivity issues should be able to return to the polls and have their votes tabulated. Polls close at 7, and as long as you're in line, you should be able to cast your vote. And a reminder that there are multiple ways to vote today.
10: Arizona Secretary of State Adrian Fontes joined Arizona's Morning News to explain the different ways you can vote and how it might speed things up.
11: The new method really means that in Maricopa County, they're going to be deploying not only the regular ballot tabulators at vote centers across the county, but they're also going to be deploying separate tabulators for early voters who want to actually have their ballot tabulated in person.
10: Fontes says he believes the new methods of voting will inevitably give us quicker election results. LaDonna Harvey, KTAR News.
8: And be sure to bring your ID to tabulate your mail-in ballot or to vote in person. Go to locations.maricopa.vote for the list of vote centers. Our team coverage continues now with KTAR's Shira Tanzer, who is live at the tabulation center with how many ballots have been collected and when we'll get the final results. Shira?
12: Yeah, Martha, currently there are over 28,000 in-person in-person ballots that were submitted today across more than 230 voting centers. Adrienne Berendo with Maricopa County Election says the polls close at 7, but the ballots may not arrive at the tabulation center by the time the first results are released at 8 p.m.
13: Those releases of results after, those are the results coming back from those vote centers in the community. So obviously, if it takes time to shut down a vote center, get those results and bring them back here, drive from as far as Gila Bend, it takes that long to get those results back. So
12: he says the 8 p.m. results will be from the ballots turned in during 27 days of early voting. Brenda added, if you're turning in your mail-in in-person ballot today, you can get your signature verified right there so it can be tabulated as quickly as possible. Live at MCTech, Shira Tanzer, KTAR News.
8: 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Retired Gilbert Fire Captain Dave Travers passed away on July 3rd following a long battle with occupational cancer. He served as a firefighter for 22 years before retiring as a captain in April of 23. Working 19 of those years with the Gilbert Fire and Rescue Departments, Travers was honored with a private memorial service this week, receiving full honors with a military flag folding ceremony and fire apparatus procession. The attacks have ramped up between the U.S. and Iran as the Memorandum of Understanding has all but dissolved. The attacks have deterred ships from crossing the Strait of Hormuz, and another shipping blockade has been established by Iranian-backed Houthi rebels in the Red Sea. Still, President Trump says the U.S. is prepared to continue to attack Iran, and the Pentagon is asking for an additional $87 billion in funding for the war.
14: What they're essentially saying is that the war in Iran has cost a certain figure of taxpayer dollars, and so they need a chunk of this 87 plus billion dollar package. It's about $60 billion worth to fund the Pentagon's coffers, A, to continue U.S. troops at their current level of readiness in Iran.
8: That's ABC's Jay O'Brien. And now for a check on traffic, here's Enrique Garcia live from the Valley Chevy Dealers Traffic Center.
15: Thank you, Martha. Phoenix with a disabled vehicle on the right-hand shoulder. Loop Tier 2, Red Mountain Freeway westbound near 52nd Street. Glendale debris blocking the right-hand lane. Loop 101, Agua Fria southbound near 91st Avenue. 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
8: The chances of rain linger throughout this week. Today, a high of 104 expected, a low tonight of 85 degrees. 20% of chance of rain for tomorrow, 10% on Thursday and Friday. Right now, we're sitting at 97 degrees in Tempe. 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
18: It's Arizona's reigning, defending, undisputed number one talk show. 2 till 6. Welcome to Outspoken with Bruce and Gatos, hour number one on primary day.
19: Got to tell you, a lot of people refer to hour number one as the best of the hours.
18: Do you celebrate primary day,
19: Bruce? I do not celebrate
18: primary. What do you mean you don't?
19: Well,
18: how is that even possible?
19: I am a registered independent, and okay. I refuse to play the two-party game, so they can
18: have their
19: day in the sun, and I will make a decision in November.
18: You're no fun today.
19: That goes without saying.
18: You're no fun. We've got coverage throughout the day, election night coverage, but why don't we kick off the show with a little bit of midterm mayhem.
20: Midterm mayhem.
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22: Midterm mayhem.
18: All right, as I always like to say, go vote and vote often.
19: Don't go. No.
18: Oh, wait a minute.
19: That's against. Don't do that.
18: That is a no.
19: All right. Vote early and often. Ixnay.
18: All right. So I love that we've got a tremendous news team here.
19: We do.
18: And they were out covering everything today. They were talking to the people.
19: Out at polling sites all around the valley.
18: Yeah, because when did polling sites open?
19: I think 6 a.m.
18: 6 early. In the morning.
19: Yeah. Open till 7 today.
18: Wow. All right. Well, let's see what we got cooking here. Let's see if the best and brightest of Arizona went out and voted earlier today.
19: Best in
18: here's one gentleman. He had just voted, and he spoke to one of our reporters.
23: Make sure we get the Save the Vote Act. Make sure that you have to have a ID. Get rid of mail-in balloting. That's the most crooked thing that the demons ever came up with.
19: Demons.
18: Sir, this is interesting.
19: Are the demons in the room with us now?
18: Are demons taking over our election?
19: I think. Wow. Who knew?
18: I think it's pretty interesting. I think there are probably demons out there. I mean, the Bible says they're demons. Well, we saw.
19: I'd like to think I'm one of them, but yeah.
18: You're not a demon.
19: I would love to be.
18: You're an honorary demon.
19: Thank you.
18: You're just not a demon.
19: Demon adjacent.
18: Yeah.
0: I love when we put a microphone in front of some people.
19: Yeah,
0: because
19: the demons came up with mail-in voting. I really do
0: believe this man thinks that demons have taken over our election.
19: Oh, I'm sure.
0: Well, that's
19: sure
0: why
19: he does.
0: 2020 was stolen.
19: That's
0: Bruce.
19: It's his religion. Yeah,
0: I mean, seriously.
23: Make sure we get the Save the Vote Act. Make sure that you have to have a ID.
0: Okay, so do we have IDs? Do we vote with IDs here?
19: We do.
0: Yeah.
19: Yeah, you do need
0: so
19: an ID.
0: Does he not think that we vote with IDs?
19: No, because he's been told that you don't need an ID. Okay. Illegals are voting.
0: Okay.
19: And dead people are voting.
0: Got
19: and
0: it.
19: By the way, they're only voting in elections that he doesn't like the outcome.
0: I'm just checking.
19: Because okay. If he likes who won,
0: right.
19: No,
0: it's
19: demon.
0: Okay.
19: No demons.
23: Get rid of mail-in balloting. That's the most crooked thing that the demons ever came up with.
0: Now, I'm going to give you another take here.
19: Oh.
0: I'm just going to say, this is a Republican who thinks the Democrats are demons. Maybe that's what he's talking about.
19: Oh, so the Democrats came up with mail-in voting.
0: I mean,
19: hold on. Despite the fact that Republicans were in charge of every single state office and the legislature when we enacted mail-in voting in Arizona. Yeah. You mean that?
0: Yeah.
19: I just want to make sure we're clear.
0: Listen, and I'm just thinking.
19: Like, I know facts don't matter to morons, but I mean, come on, they still matter to me.
0: If you're a Democrat, you're probably not voting today. What are you voting for?
19: What? Yeah, are there competitive
0: races?
19: There's like a few competitive races, like primaries,
0: maybe.
19: Just a few, honestly.
0: So most people that are at the polls are going. And again, most people are not like this guy. Okay, mm-hmm. I get it. Demons.
23: And
0: okay, I don't really know if we need anything.
19: We've heard enough.
0: This guy.
19: We've heard enough.
0: I wonder how we pick this out. Do we just go up to like the first
19: you
0: guy?
19: You look like a moron.
0: No, don't be mean.
19: I'm
0: don't
19: sorry.
0: Be mean.
23: School choice. Make sure.
0: Oh, school choice. Yes. Let's make sure that the ESAs keep.
19: We're gonna vote for
0: taking money from
19: school choice.
0: Yeah, like you know, it bought pianos and you know trips to Hawaii. Got to make sure that's going.
23: We keep charter schools.
0: Oh yeah.
23: In Arizona is a big one.
0: Okay. Okay. All right. Well, people like that. I don't really like it, but again,
19: mail-in voting has been going on in Arizona for decades.
0: Yeah. So if you're going to the polls,
19: we have elected Republicans and Democrats under it, and our elections are free and fair. And just because you don't like the outcome doesn't mean the mail-in part. And you have to show ID even when. Mail.
0: Are you sure?
19: I'm 100% sure.
0: Are you positive? Can we get a final word on this?
19: No, because I'm not going to debate morons on whether the moon is real or the earth is flat. No, and that elections are stolen.
0: Listen,
19: no, I'm not going to have that conversation.
0: Hey, moon is up for grabs right now. Because a lot of people say.
19: Oh, you believe in the moon?
0: A lot of people. I don't necessarily believe it. A lot of people say.
19: Yeah.
0: It's hollow and the aliens are inside.
19: Yeah, that's what it is. Yeah.
0: All right, midterm mayhem. All right, so if you are a registered voter, you got until 7 o'clock tonight.
19: Correct.
0: You can cast your ballots.
19: Or?
0: This is interesting.
19: Yeah, it's new this year.
0: This is what I've been asking for decades.
19: If you got a mail-in ballot.
0: Yes, you get it mailed to your house.
19: And you filled it out, but you didn't drop it in the mail on
0: time.
19: And
0: let me just say why. Oh. You're lazy.
19: Yeah.
0: Jim Sharp has said for years, this is him. I always like to bring him up. He's the guy that
19: he always forgets.
0: It's on his coffee
19: Why
0: table.
19: Why is he holding on to it? Like he's waiting until the last minute to vote.
0: I think he gets up very early in the morning.
19: And he just forgets.
0: And then sometimes he gets up and forgets to put it in the car and then mail it. And then all of a sudden he goes home and he's sleepy because he's, you know, he works very, very, yeah, very early. But there are people that get the mail-in ballot. They fill it out immediately and they let dust settle on it.
19: Yeah,
0: and then on election day, what do? You bring it down, you hand it over, and it mucks up the whole system. It takes forever to get that vote.
19: I would argue it doesn't muck up the system, but
0: it does muck up the system.
19: Yeah,
0: it
19: only
0: takes
19: if you don't
0: many
19: want votes
0: more
19: counted.
0: Days.
19: Yeah.
0: I want you to do it right.
19: Yeah. Count every vote, however long it takes.
0: No.
19: No,
0: no,
19: okay.
0: no.
19: I wouldn't count every vote no matter how long it takes.
0: I want a time limit like the NFL. Or let me put it in your terms.
19: You want them to stop counting when your guy's ahead.
0: There's no extra time for you,
19: okay? Stop the vote. We're winning.
0: No. If you want to vote, get it in on time. Like for soccer, you don't add 9 minutes. That's what you don't add.
19: Count every vote.
0: 7 extra minutes here.
19: Count every vote.
0: All right. So what's the new thing, though?
19: You can go to a polling center with your the mail-in ballot you got, and you didn't mail it in.
0: Right, right.
19: You're going to tear the envelope back open.
0: Now open the envelope, which is
19: you're gonna
0: huge.
19: You're going to take out the ballot that you've already filled out.
0: Right.
19: And
23: by showing ID,
19: you are going to hand it over, and they will count. They will put it in the machine and count it.
0: Now, what if the demon takes it?
19: What if what if the demon? What if a demon gets between you and the machine?
0: This is what I worry about.
19: I'm just saying.
0: You know what? It keeps me up at night.
19: As well, it should.
0: It absolutely does.
23: Make sure we get the save the Vote Act, to make sure that you have to have a ID. Get rid of mail-in balloting. That's the most crooked thing that the demons ever came up with.
0: Yeah. Demons.
19: Was it crooked when Trump won?
0: All right.
19: You think? Do you think he thinks that?
23: And
0: I don't need to hear anymore.
19: No.
0: Okay.
19: No. They live amongst us.
0: So
19: they live amongst
0: us. So when you go, like if you filled out your ballot,
19: you bring it down kitchen table,
0: and they'll put it in a zapper machine or something.
19: It goes into a machine,
0: whatever it is,
19: and gets tabulated on the spot.
0: Then I'm okay with you.
19: Yeah, but you can still take your
0: ballot.
19: It's all sealed up in an envelope.
0: Don't do it,
19: and you can just drop that on the table.
0: I think your time is out. Your time is up,
19: and they will count that whenever they get around.
0: They'll count it 5 weeks from now.
19: Whatever it takes.
0: Martha, look at Martha is in for Becky Lynn. She had her hand up.
1: Uh-oh. I did that this morning.
0: Which you did? You took it out of the ballot.
1: 2 minutes. Yes.
19: Which part?
0: Great.
1: So I took my green envelope, sealed and signed.
19: Yeah, you already had it signed.
1: I went in there. Yeah. They scanned it. They checked my ID. Okay, it matches. Now take it there. And then they opened the envelope in front of me.
19: In front of you.
1: Made me put the envelope in a bin, close the bin, and then I put the ballot through the tabulator, and I was done.
19: It goes through a machine. And so your vote has already been counted.
1: Yes.
19: See?
0: Did you detect demons at all when you were at the center?
19: Were there any demons present?
0: Just asking.
1: Nope.
19: Were there demons in the envelope? Yes or no?
1: Nope. Okay. I was in and out so fast, didn't even notice.
0: Love it.
19: A lot of demons out there.
0: I love it.
19: Some of my favorite people are demons. I'm going to tell you that right now.
0: All right.
19: Especially if they drive people like that guy nuts.
0: We got a lot of election coverage today. In about an hour, we'll bring you another edition of Midterm Mayhem.
19: That's right. We will keep you up to speed.
0: And as I always say, vote and vote often.
19: Do not. No,
0: don't do that.
19: That's still not what you should be doing. We have a check in the headlines. The aforementioned Martha Maurer is going to get us up to speed on the headlines. And up next, do we need a law? Does Congress need to get involved in banning phone calls on airplanes? We'll talk about it next. Outspoken on KTAR.
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1: At 2:15, I'm Martha Maurer. 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Two men and a woman face years in prison for trafficking methamphetamine in Arizona for a Mexican drug cartel. In November of last year, a Chandler Police Department informant arranged a buy with Mexico-based traffickers. Police arrested the trio at the scene and recovered just over 70 pounds of meth. They've now been sentenced and will each face between 5 and 7 years in prison.
4: $1.5
24: trillion. Stop bombing our children in Iran. Palestine, this is illegal.
1: Protesters interrupted Defense Secretary Pete Hegseth as he delivered his opening statement during an appropriations hearing today. This comes as attacks have ramped up between the U.S. and Iran as a memo of understanding has all but dissolved. President Trump says the U.S. is prepared to continue to attack Iran, and the Pentagon is asking for an additional $87 billion in funding for the war. All of our top stories are just 15 minutes away. 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Expect a high up to 104, a low tonight of 85. The chance of rain continues for Wednesday through Friday. Right now, it is about 96 degrees in Chandler. 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
4: This is Jim Sharp. It's a substance considered 13 times stronger than morphine, yet it's sold in gas stations and convenience stores. The most dangerous drug you've probably never heard of. Wednesday on Arizona's Morning News. 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
19: I'm guessing it's that kratom.
0: What is it called?
19: Kratom, K-R-A-T-O-M.
0: Yeah, I just read about it yesterday. I had no idea.
19: Did we ruin his piece?
0: No.
19: Okay. Lindsey Stirling is taking over Arizona Financial Theater. It's coming up July 28th. We've got tickets. How would you like to go see Lindsey Stirling for free? Go to the contest page at KTR.com. Get yourself hooked up right now.
0: Hey, you know how you know you're old?
19: How do you know you're old?
0: So I'm sitting on the couch minding my own business today.
19: That's an everyday stuff.
0: Yeah, and I decided to stand up and stretch.
19: Okay.
0: You know, you stretch. Right. Not like a full stretch,
19: no.
0: But you do the stretch.
19: Yeah.
0: And so, I don't know what I did to my calf, but I think I got a Charlie horse.
19: You almost pulled a hammy standing up off the couch?
0: I mean, listen, I'm in great peak physical condition because I'm a softball shape.
19: Yes, you are in softball shape.
0: But I don't think I pulled a calf muscle.
19: No?
0: I think I literally got one of those Charlie horses.
19: Is it sore
0: right now?
19: It's
0: sore now.
19: Yeah.
0: I felt the muscle. It was like a rock.
19: Yeah.
0: And I was like, what did I just do?
19: Yeah. You know your old when.
0: Right.
19: Getting up off the couch is almost requires hospitalization.
0: It's just because I stretched in a weird way. Yeah.
19: A weird way, in just stretching. Yeah.
0: And somebody in the newsroom told me that happens to them when they're in bed. And they
19: I've gotten Charlie horses just lying in bed before.
0: Right,
19: yeah.
0: Right.
19: I was always told like it's a lack of potassium. I don't know if that's true.
0: Okay. I don't know.
19: That's just funny.
0: But I hope it goes away because I got plenty of ball to play.
19: You gotta start stretching that thing out. Okay.
0: Man, oh man, I'll tell you. Like it was like a rock, man.
19: You know how else you know you're old?
0: I would like to know.
19: Do you remember? Let's go in the way back machine. And I think this is back almost in the 1900s when we used to have phones at every seat in the airplane. Instead of a TV screen in front of you,
0: you slide your card
19: we
0: in.
19: We had a phone.
0: Yeah.
19: And yeah, you put your card in and you could pull it out and you could make phone calls from an airplane.
0: Why?
19: Well, I don't know why. I think I did it once and it was so unbelievably expensive.
0: Oh my
19: I never,
0: gosh.
19: Ever came anywhere near it again.
0: Oh, my gosh. I bet.
19: But we used to have a phone attached.
0: Yes.
19: To every single seat in an airplane.
0: It crazy that was the case. And I never really even saw anybody ever use it. You'd have to like pull it out.
19: It was wired.
0: Cord.
19: Yeah, it had a wire to it and everything. So we now have Congress getting involved. Congress.
0: Do they know that there's no phone cord on a plane? Because most of them, I'm guessing, are private flyers.
19: Oh, my. Well, they're also 98 years old.
0: 100.
19: They were flying on, with the Wright brothers. I don't think they had a lot of phones on that one.
0: They are all so old.
19: But. Now that their technology is moving so quickly and a lot of airlines have free Wi-Fi now, some have Starlink, some carriers, the idea of in-flight calls is getting closer and closer to where you will be able to. Right now with your phone, you can access the internet, you can look on Facebook, you can post videos, but you can't make phone calls yet. Should you be able to make a phone call from your cell phone sitting in 11A?
0: I put it this way. I don't think Congress needs to get anywhere near this, number one. Number two, I don't think anybody's going to make a phone call.
19: Think people would make... Are you kidding me?
0: So.
19: They make calls everywhere else?
0: No, people don't like to be on the phone. No, they don't like that.
19: Are you sure?
0: Yes.
19: They're going to have the little earbud in, and they're just going to be carrying on this bizarre conversation for 3 hours, and you're like, are they talking to me?
0: I don't think so. You have your phone. That's plenty of entertainment. You know, if you're getting Wi-Fi, you could be on YouTube. You could be listening to our podcast.
19: You don't know the people I know.
0: Well, I don't think anybody wants to make a phone call in their life anymore, unless they absolutely have to. No one wants to talk on the phone.
19: They're bored on the plane.
0: I think
19: they're going to sit there in the A's. They're going to go through their Rolodex and start in the A's and start.
0: No.
19: Guess where I am?
0: No.
19: I'm on a plane right now.
0: All right.
19: 35,000 feet. What are you doing?
0: Will you do that?
19: I don't take phone calls on planet Earth.
0: You're not going to do it.
19: I'm not taking them at 30,000 feet.
0: No, and you're not going to make them at 30,000 feet.
19: Well, the Quiet Skies Act, which would ban in-flight calling, is in front of Congress right now. And guess who's behind it? Greg Stanton.
0: Is that right?
19: Yeah.
0: He doesn't have anything else that he's working on.
19: Well, I'm just saying.
0: This is the most important thing that Greg Stanton can find to work on.
19: Yeah.
0: It's pretty funny.
19: But like I know this, so I thought it was interesting. I called the luckiest girl in the world.
0: Mm-hmm.
19: And I got a text back that said, I'm on a plane. I can't answer.
0: Okay.
19: And I said, like, you're busy? And she goes, no, I tried to answer it.
0: Oh.
19: It rang.
0: Okay.
19: It knew that you were calling, but I couldn't answer it.
0: There's nothing that
19: you Because she was connected to the Wi-Fi.
0: There's nothing you need to say on a phone during a flight that you can just text. I really don't think that this is going to be an issue,
19: really?
0: Whether Congress is in on it or not. I really do.
19: I just think the idea that people wouldn't, I mean, they do absolutely everything else.
0: True. I have more of an issue if you want to recline your seat. I just think you're...
19: Congress getting in on
0: that's
19: that?
0: What, yeah, I think you're just...
19: We need a law against
0: you're
19: that.
0: Just, listen, you're a bad person if you're trying to recline your seat. I'm just going
19: to
0: say.
19: Why did they give you the little button to do it?
0: Because they don't know any better.
19: Who's they?
0: The airlines. They're bad people,
19: they're
0: too.
19: Don't
0: recline your seat. Find it absolutely rude.
19: I was like, I don't want phone calls on planes, full stop, period.
0: No,
19: I also
0: do I.
19: don't think Congress needs to pass laws on it, you know?
0: And I also don't think it's ever going to become an issue because most of us don't like talking on phones anyway. Honestly, the last thing I use my phone for, and most of you are the same, is to talk to somebody.
19: But why do I see people? Okay, so even at the airport, I just see people walking around, by the way, on speaker, which again, feel free to pass a law about that.
0: By the way, I also
19: talking to people while walking on the speaker.
0: I also feel that that's rude.
19: Yeah.
0: I don't need to hear your conversation.
19: Ugh.
0: You know what I also don't get in the airport? Nope. You hear this too.
19: I'm ready.
0: If you go to the men's room.
19: Yes.
0: Ladies
19: aren't going to know what we're talking about.
0: No, keep this going. Is in the guy's room. It's strange. Like the last few times I've gone to the airport and I'm in the restroom, there's someone in the stall and they're talking on their phone.
19: All the time.
0: Why?
19: All the time.
0: Who does that?
19: And you think they won't talk on the plane?
0: That's disgusting.
19: They'll talk on the stall in the bathroom.
0: Yeah.
19: They're talking on the plane.
0: And they're like, hold on, let me switch hands. And I'm like, oh gosh.
19: I didn't need it.
0: This is how the lettuce thing probably started.
19: Do you know what I don't understand airports?
0: Hmm.
19: We have all the security everywhere. We get patted down. We go through metal detectors. You can't bring peanut butter, right?
0: Yeah, what is a liquid?
19: Right? But you get to the baggage claim.
0: Okay.
19: Free for all. Take any bag you want. Have at it.
0: That bag looks bigger than mine, and there's probably something in it.
19: It is a complete free for all at the baggage claim. I don't understand
0: that. I do get tempted to take someone else's bag because I know it's in mine and it's not very good.
19: That's a nice bag. They probably got good stuff in it. Checking the headlines on the way. We'll let Martha Maurer get us up to speed on the headlines. And up next, do you need a global concierge just to raise your kids?
0: Maybe you have enough money, you do.
19: We'll talk about it next. Outspoken on KTAR.
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0: We are running out of time in July. 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
28: Do you have an early ballot you want to make sure it gets counted tonight? Maricopa County Supervisor Mark Stewart tells the Mike Broomhead Show the benefits of tabulating your ballot in person.
29: If you vote in person with your early ballot by showing your ID, those results will likely hit around 10:30, 11, maybe midnight tonight, versus if you just drop off your green ballot, it's going to be days before your vote is counted.
28: He says it's an easy process that makes sure that your vote is counted right away, as long as you're in line by 7 o'clock tonight. About 41,600 voters have checked in at vote centers across Maricopa County. KTAR's Heidi Hummel tells us more about what to expect today.
30: Voter participation is expected to be around 20-30% for this midterm primary. Adrian Borunda with the Elections Department tells us what will be included in the first batch of results that drops at 8 tonight.
31: So that's everything we've got up until Saturday before Election Day. That was the first day of emergency voting, as well as the 8 p.m. results will have probably what we're going to start tabulating here today for what we got yesterday, the last day of emergency voting.
30: Elections workers will be back later today to continue tabulating your ballots. Memory cards from tabulation machines at vote centers today will be included in the results throughout the night. Heidi Hommel, KTAR News.
28: One big race political consultants are watching in today's primary is that of Congressional District 1. Former Arizona Cardinal Jay Feely has the advantage in the Republican race for that seat. That, according to Stan Barnes with Copper State Consulting, he tells the Mike Broomhead Show Feely has the golden ticket with President Trump's endorsement.
8: That Trump endorsement is the single most powerful thing. He's got resources, and he's a terrific individual. And so I think Feely's the guy to beat in that game.
28: Barnes says CD1 is one of the most important swing districts in the country and could decide which party has a majority in the House. Today, the Department of Justice announced they will be monitoring polling sites in three Arizona counties. This monitoring, they say, will ensure transparency, ballot security, and compliance with federal election law in today's primary election. Monitoring will be conducted right here in Maricopa County, Apache, as well as in Pima County. Tune in tonight at 7 for a primary day special. We'll bring you live results, analysis, interviews with winners and reporters in the field. 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Or you can also listen on 92.3 FM. And now for a check on traffic, here's Enrique Garcia live from the Valley Chevy Dealers Traffic Center.
12: Thank you, Martha. Tempe with a disabled vehicle on the exit ramp, US 60 Superstation Freeway to the I-10 Maricopa Freeway eastbound transition ramp. Glendale with the debris blocking the right-hand lane. Loop 101, Agua Fria southbound near 91st Avenue. And a quick look into our surface streets, Phoenix with a crash on 99th Avenue and Lower Buckeye Road. 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
28: We still have a chance of rain today, a high up to 104, a low tonight of 85. And then for your Wednesday through Friday, the chances of rain linger between 10 and 20%. 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
13: LaDonna here as we wrap up the Arizona primary today. 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
19: Hey, don't forget, it is primary day here in Arizona. We'll have updates throughout the day on voting with results coming later tonight. We'll be hanging out and giving you guys the results. Polls open until 7 p.m. So we've got plenty of time. All right. So I don't even know if I should admit this. So I had a nanny growing up.
0: Oh gosh.
19: What? Well, it was like
0: a one percenter.
19: It was like a housekeeper nanny type thing.
0: Okay.
19: How about this? I know she made breakfast.
0: All right. Was she a sleepover nanny?
19: No, she came in the morning and left at night. Cause we would take her to the bus.
0: You guys didn't allow her to have any time to herself. Morning to very late, as long as Bruce is tucked into bed.
19: Yes.
0: Okay.
19: I remember my mother being concerned about creating an international incident because her name was Rosie.
0: Rosie.
19: And she was a tall black woman.
0: Okay.
19: And she had like she wore the scarf on her head.
0: Mm-hmm.
19: And she would make me pancakes in the morning. And I'm a little bitty baby. My mom's like, you're just learning how to talk. And she said,
0: some people say you're still learning
19: how to talk. She would say, you would look at the the bottle of syrup.
0: Some people call it syrup.
19: No, it's syrup.
0: Okay.
19: You thought she was
0: Aunt Jemima
19: because she was dressed like the lady on the syrup. I admit.
0: Speaking of nannies,
19: that I did. My mom had a little help, apparently, raising me and my maggot brother back in the day, but not to the level that some people are having today, where it's gone past a housekeeper nanny type thing.
0: Mm.
19: And I would argue some of these folks are hiring outsiders to literally raise their children.
0: They're hiring a whole team.
19: Team of people.
0: One nanny isn't enough.
19: God, no, it isn't. What are we?
0: You got to hire a whole team.
19: They are hired again. It's kind of like a concierge service. There are literally companies out there that for a price will teach your kid how to potty train.
0: Yeah, it's not a parent's job.
19: Teach him how to ride a bike.
0: Nah, it's not a parent's job either.
19: I'm like, really? They'll even play with them. If you're just get a little bored of playing with the kid because it just kind of sits there, they'll play with the kid.
0: I'm surprised the moms here in this story actually gave birth. You would think that they would hand it off to somebody.
19: They were like, can you a surrogate, right?
0: Yes. Can you also have the child? I mean,
19: I think it's weird because if I understand, like being present for your child is part of it, right?
0: Of course.
19: And if you've handed off some of the important moments, who's your kid going to, who raised you, who actually raised your child? They're already going to be in school. We've heard about how a lot of teachers kind of take the role of parenting because they're with the kids so much. But if the kid goes home and the team of nannies takes over and goes, all right, we're going to bike riding lessons, and then we're going to throw you in the pool, teach you how to swim a little bit, and then we're going to play with you. Well, where's mommy and daddy? Yeah, they don't have time for this stuff.
0: Well, and it's also, these are super wealthy. You're going to spend is $250,000.
19: Whoa!
0: Yeah, so more than that, a year.
19: Well, not only that, but then when they grow up, think of the therapy bills you're going to have to pay.
0: Maybe.
19: Oh, they get to teenage years? These kids are going to be lying on a couch somewhere.
0: So I have really enjoyed watching our daughter and her husband become parents.
19: Well, you've really enjoyed being a part of it.
0: That kid
19: over
0: is
19: the moon.
0: Oh, she was here yesterday.
19: She was.
0: The little grandbaby was here yesterday.
19: I made her cry.
0: You sure did.
19: Yeah, I have that gift.
0: I don't know, but she did cry when she saw you. Anyway, she was just here visiting me yesterday.
19: Yeah.
0: And so, you know, I watched our daughter and our son-in-law, you know, have this wonderful child and then have to figure out how to take care of it. Because first of all, she's exhausted after giving birth. There's a period of time where you have to, you know, your body has to somewhat start to feel normal again. I mean, I watched them take shifts taking care of the little one. And so,
19: because when they're really, really young, it's a 24-hour-a-day deal, right?
0: So she'd go to bed at, 8 p.m. or something, and he'd go to bed at 3 a.m. after the feeding, and then put the baby down, and then she would get up at, you know, super early, 5 a.m. or something like that while he slept. And it's like, they're a team. They're an awesome team. And they're going through this together.
19: Well, they have to be.
0: They're both tired, but they both love this little one. And, you know, watching that is incredible. It makes you a better parent. I mean, I'm sure it makes you love the child more if you just hand it off to somebody.
19: Here, this one smells.
0: Yeah, I mean, come on.
19: Do something with it.
0: Yeah, I don't like this.
19: Yeah, it really is. And again, for the uber, uber rich, you
0: say. No nanny is going to raise my grandbaby.
19: Fair enough.
0: Nobody.
19: But that's, I mean.
0: It is something that people are doing.
19: And
0: people have nannies, like you said. People have like a nanny. Sure, that doesn't cost $250,000.
19: No.
0: What we're talking about is this includes a household staff, a family assistant who lives on the property. You got a weekend nanny. Why don't we throw a personal chef in? Why not?
19: For the baby.
0: Of course. Don't have a kid.
19: I was going to say,
0: if you don't want to do this, don't have a kid.
19: You want to have a child. You just don't want the hassle of raising the child. Which is
0: they don't want the tough job.
19: Yeah. I mean,
0: and it is a tough job. It's very tough.
19: Can I give you one of the moms here?
0: Because
19: this just sounds like you said, I can't believe they agreed to be a part of this. She described herself as a maximum 3-hour mom. spending weekday mornings with her 4 children before moving on activities that, quote, fill her cup. Cutting sandwiches into star shapes. That was never for me, she said.
0: Yeah.
19: She relies on household team of nannies, cleaners, a chef, and a chief of staff so that they can help plan high-impact core memories like vacations with her children. But she ain't cutting the sandwiches.
0: No.
19: She can do about 3 hours. That's as much as you're going to get out of mom.
0: She doesn't know what tummy time is.
19: I was going to say.
0: I know what tummy time is.
19: What is tummy time?
0: I won't get into it, but it's very important
19: for the baby. It's important for the baby.
0: It's very important.
19: She's not doing tummy time.
0: No, she's not doing tummy time.
19: She's not doing tummy time.
0: But, you know, some of you have a child and you have somebody that helps out. That's great.
19: Oh, yeah.
0: Or you have somebody, maybe you have somebody that cleans your house every couple of weeks. That's fine.
19: Right.
0: This is not what we're
19: That's
0: talking
19: not what
0: about.
19: We're talking about.
0: No.
19: No.
0: No.
19: All right. Quick check of the headlines on the way. Tell you what, Martha Maurer is going to get you up to speed on all the things going on locally and around the world, for goodness sakes. Plus, coming up next, are Americans wired enough? You would think we are. I'm going to argue against it. Coming up next, Outspoken on KTAR.
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5: At 2:45, I'm Martha Maurer. This is what you need to know right now. More than 41,600 voters have checked in at vote centers since the polls opened at 6 this morning. The polls close at 7. We won't see the first batch of results until 8, but that will be made up of early voting results tabulated over the past week. Tabulation workers will begin counting today's ballots at 7 p.m. If you still have your green mail-in ballot envelope, you can get it counted today. 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You can still just drop it off drop off the mail-in ballot or vote in person as well. We have a live blog at KTAR.com with all details on today's primary election. And more federal dollars for heat relief. That's the message from City of Phoenix Mayor Kate Gallego. She says the city is losing tens of millions of dollars in federal funding for the heat relief because it ran out and it isn't being renewed. She says for the first time, the city budget was forced to use general fund dollars for heat mitigation and homeless services. You're never more than 15 minutes away. For more news, go to KTAR.com or the KTAR News app. Expect a high of 104 today, a slight chance of rain, a low tonight of 85. The chance of rain continues through Friday. Right now, we're sitting at 98 degrees in Mesa. 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
3: Our buddy Barry Markson's going to be in.
2: Oh, okay. Yeah. Is he going to be hosting that thing?
3: I believe so.
2: Okay, deal.
3: He's good. He's the guy to host. He's very good at this.
2: He's on top of that. Absolutely.
3: Yeah.
2: Wired in, if you will, into the politics of Arizona. Speaking of wired.
3: Okay.
2: How many, you sing the praises of McDonald's coffee. What do you get at McDonald's? Your go-to drink?
3: I like the iced coffee.
2: Get an iced coffee.
3: Yeah.
2: And it's reasonably priced, right?
3: They're also nice. Like Black Rock.
2: Oh, okay.
3: That's good.
2: That's a little, they have these little, they're really tiny stores, right?
3: They got a ton of them.
2: But they're all over.
3: Yeah.
2: Okay. Apparently, we aren't drinking enough coffee.
3: We're not.
2: And by we, I mean all of us. I have like a couple cups a day in the morning.
3: Okay.
2: Like I start my morning cup of coffee. I've got one of those little machines. I make my own coffee.
3: Okay.
2: You know, Keurig machine.
3: A Keurig.
2: Put that too. Put the pot in.
3: I know how the Keurig works.
2: Okay, I didn't know. But.
3: Do you put water in it too?
2: I do sometimes. Okay.
3: You put a cup under it? To catch the coffee that comes out?
2: Yeah.
3: Okay, good. We're up to speed
2: on American
3: how it works.
2: Heart Association says. We should probably be drinking about 5 cups of coffee a day.
3: Oh, gosh.
2: That it's safe for adults. Not only safe, it also is linked to a lower risk of stroke, diabetes, and heart failure.
3: Yeah.
2: Apparently, we're not drinking enough coffee.
3: You know, all those years ago, don't eat eggs. Bad for your cholesterol. Okay? And now what are we told to do? Can't eat enough eggs.
2: Well, it does go back and forth, doesn't it?
3: It does.
2: Too much of this, not enough of that, right?
3: Yeah. If you're going to tell me that it will lower risk of stroke, mm-hmm. diabetes, and heart failure, as you said, I'm in. Now, do I get the 5 cups? I really don't know because I know that, like for me, when I wake up in the morning, I chug a bunch of water, and then I make my own coffee, and it's not much, you know. I don't need.
2: Oh,
3: a whole
2: really?
3: Lot
2: you
3: more.
2: Do? So I do as big a cup as they make. Like
3: I like
2: you know,
3: to go throughout
2: thing.
3: The day, so I get a cup. It's basically you know a cup.
2: Okay,
3: and so drink that. Then I'll go somewhere, probably grab a coffee, drink that, and then I'll come here at the station because there's free coffee.
2: It is free.
3: And I'll probably drink that. So I'm thinking maybe.
2: You're getting close.
3: Probably 3.
2: Gable said this, you're going to live forever. I feel like I'm not drinking enough coffee. Although, when they say a cup of coffee.
3: You don't need more caffeine. Dude, and you don't need more energy to start those flapping your gums more.
2: But are we? How many ounces is a cup of coffee?
3: Yeah, that's the thing. I don't know.
2: I like them as like you know a big gulp. Size.
3: You like them watered down? Because I don't.
2: Oh,
3: I don't like.
2: Okay.
3: I like. It doesn't have to be the strongest, most you know, you put you on your rear end, you know, kind of coffee.
2: Right. I don't notice.
3: I
2: the
3: don't
2: difference.
3: Like a weak. Cup of coffee. Not at all.
2: See, we're very different. Okay, so.
3: Yeah, I don't like that.
2: I do my coffee, and then I start pouring things into it, so it eventually stops tasting like coffee.
3: All right. Well, that defeats.
2: You know what I'm saying?
3: Yeah, and it
2: like,
3: defeats
2: I
3: the
2: put,
3: whole purpose.
2: I put, like, you got to get some milk in there, and
3: no.
2: I put a bunch of fake sugar
3: no.
2: in, and sometimes there's like hazelnut or something. I want a little bit of everything, so eventually
3: like
2: it doesn't taste like
3: no.
2: coffee.
3: No, you're missing out.
2: I'm missing out?
3: The point. Okay. That's not how you drink coffee.
2: I feel like
3: although some people like to do that every day for $8 at Starbucks.
2: Yeah. Well, at least I'm doing it at home on my own.
3: It's true.
2: Right?
3: It's true.
2: I'm at least saving money on that. But yeah, they habitual coffee use is linked to a 30% decrease in things like irregular heart rhythms.
3: Yeah.
2: Type 2 diabetes. Really? And they say it has something to do with the actual chemical makeup, things that are in coffee, not just the caffeine and getting wired.
3: I think if you were to ask people, and I'll ask you this.
2: Oh, boy.
3: What's the one thing you won't give up? Like in terms of a food or a beverage. And for me, it's coffee.
2: Oh, I think I could give it up.
3: I don't want to give that up.
2: It's just a ritual for me. I don't know if I need it.
3: I like the ritual.
2: Yeah.
3: I like the taste.
2: But are you addicted to it?
3: I don't know what that means.
2: Like if you didn't have a coffee,
3: I'd probably get a headache.
2: Okay. Well,
3: you know, I'd probably get a headache.
2: I've heard people like that with soda pop. You know, like if they don't have a Coke or something, they get a headache.
3: Yeah. A lot of people say bacon because, boy, bacon is good. But would you give up meat or would you give up coffee? Like the one thing I wouldn't give up is my cup of coffee. I'm not giving that up. I like the smell of it. I like everything about it.
2: I'm going to go with PlayStation.
3: That's a good call. That's the one thing you won't give up is your PlayStation. Oh, gosh.
2: Oh, God. Checking the headlines on the way. It is primary day here in Arizona. We've got a quick check of the headlines. And up next, are Arizona Republicans all voting for election deniers today? We'll talk about it next. Outspoken on KTAR.
3: All right, I'm going to go back.
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18: Good afternoon. It is 3 o'clock. I'm Martha Maurer.
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18: Well, have you hit the polls yet? Our own Colton Krolik has been, and he's been chatting with voters about what races and issues they're most passionate about. He joins us live with the details.
20: Yeah, Martha, some of those voters I've spoken to are staunch party line supporters like Kevin.
21: Anytime you have people like the Democrats are becoming now that set the Bible aside in everything they do, they need to be voted out.
20: While others want a more bipartisan approach like...
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20: No matter which side you land on, polls are open until 7, and make sure to bring your ID. 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
18: And do you still have that early green mail-in ballot where you can bring it in tonight and have it be counted? Maricopa County Supervisor Mark Stewart tells the Mike Broomhead Show the benefits of tabulating your early ballot in person.
23: If you vote in person with your early ballot by showing your ID, those results will likely hit around 10:30, 11, maybe midnight tonight, versus if you just drop off your green ballot. 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
18: And our primary team coverage at Maricopa County's main election facility continues. That's where KTAR's Ballon Oversoles, and he joins us live with the latest numbers of ballots cast today.
24: Yeah, Martha, ballots from all around Maricopa County will arrive here at the Maricopa County Tabulation and Election Center after polls close at 7. For now, things are relatively quiet, but we know the county has thousands of temporary full-time election workers between this site and at voting locations throughout the region. Later today, plenty will be busy here tabulating ballots. Adrian Barunda with the County Elections Department provides an update on today's voting numbers.
25: So we've got about 46,000 voters that have checked into the over 230 vote centers that we have here in the county.
24: And they expect 20-30% of the county's voter base to cast a ballot in some form this primary. We'll be continuing to monitor the election and provide updates through the first results drop at 8 tonight, which Barunda adds will include ballots received by the county during the early voting period. Live at MCTech, Ballon Overstoles, KTAR News.
18: And the Department of Justice is monitoring polling sites in 3 Arizona counties today. This monitoring, they say, will ensure transparency, ballot security, and compliance with federal election law in today's primary election. Monitoring will be conducted in Maricopa, Apache, and Pima counties. Tune in tonight at 7 for our primary day election special. We'll bring you live results, analysis, interviews with winners and reporters in the field. Watch our coverage on the KTAR News app or on the KTAR YouTube channel. You can also listen on KTAR 92.3 FM. 2 men and a woman face years in prison for trafficking meth in Arizona for a Mexican drug cartel. In November of last year, a Chandler Police Department informant arranged a buy with Mexico-based traffickers. Police arrested the trio at the scene and recovered just over 70 pounds of meth. They'll each spend between 5 and 7 years in prison. It's time for the KTAR Timeline Now with Patricia Valencia, brought to you by Beatitudes Campus.
26: It's July 21st, and back on this day in 2011,
0: NASA's space shuttle program completed its final mission. The 135th mission, to be exact, when Shuttle Atlantis splashed down at Kennedy Space Center in Florida that day, it was the end of an era. During the program's 30-year history, its five orbiters, Columbia, Challenger, Discovery, Atlantis, and Endeavour, carried more than 350 people into space and flew more than 500 million miles. The shuttle crews conducted important research, serviced the Hubble Space Telescope, and helped in the construction of the International Space Station, among other space activities. NASA retired the shuttles to focus on a deep space exploration program that could one day send astronauts to asteroids and Mars. And now, it's turned into a reality. The estimated price tag for the entire space shuttle program, from development to retirement, was $209 billion. And it came to an end back on this day in 2011.
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1: Thank you, Martha. Debris blocking the left-hand lanes. Loop 101, Agua Fria, northbound near Bell Road. Tempe with a crash off right. Loop 101, Price Freeway, southbound near Southern Avenue. And Phoenix with a crash on the right-hand shoulder. I-10 Maricopa Freeway, westbound near Jefferson Street. 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
18: Partly sunny out there. We still have a lingering chance of rain. A high of up to 104, but right now we are about 97 degrees in Scottsdale. The chance of rain continues through the rest of the week. 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
2: It's Arizona's reigning, defending, undisputed number one talk show. 2 till 6. Welcome to Outspoken with Bruce and Gatos, hour number two.
4: Oh, many people refer to hour number two as the best of the hours.
2: Happy primary election day in the great state of Arizona.
4: For those who celebrate, which according to some of the turnout numbers, ain't a lot of people. I've seen them saying it'll hover between 25 and 30% of registered voters will participate in today's primary.
2: Ladies and gentlemen, it's time to talk about the midterms. It's time to dig deep. It's time to see what's going on out there.
4: All right.
2: With the segment we like to call Midterm Mayhem.
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0: All right. So you can vote up until 7 o'clock tonight. Even if you didn't get your mail-in ballot in, you can drop it off.
1: Yes.
0: It'll get looked at 9 weeks from now. Or you could tear it out of the little envelope and you could feed it on in and it'll count immediately.
1: Either way, it'll get counted.
0: I got a Republican ballot. Oh. As you well know, I'm a solid independent.
1: Yeah.
0: I don't need a red jersey and I don't need a blue jersey. Actually, I prefer not to have either jersey.
1: I refuse to belong to either party. I don't want to be associated with either one.
0: I'm nauseated with both parties. I don't think any of the people that I voted for are going to win.
1: Oh,
0: I don't think anybody that I voted for are going to win.
1: You're going to be on the losing side, so to speak.
0: Well, I'm just wondering, are there a lot of independents like me, right? And you're an independent out there. I'll ask you this. You going to vote for somebody who denies the election?
1: Yeah, I think that's going to be a tough putt for a lot of independents. But here's the problem.
0: 6 years.
1: Not many independents.
0: And we're still talking about it.
1: Not many independents go through the primary process.
0: I get it. I understand.
1: And so you're left with the primaries with the extremes of both parties.
0: January 6th, not a big deal. You're going to vote for that candidate? Well, but, again, many of you Republicans will.
1: Oh, yeah, some, absolutely. Some will.
0: I don't know. I won't. So I looked at this ballot and I went up and down it. Mm-hmm. And, you know, I think there are some decent candidates on the right. I vote Republican. I can vote Democrat. I don't care what jersey you wear. I'm just going to vote for who I think would do the best job. I just don't think I'm going to get one right. I think I'm going to go over.
1: Yeah.
0: Right? But
1: this is why I think the primary system is screwed up. It's why I think we should have open primaries. It's why I think we should do maybe ranked choice or something
0: choice.
1: Like that.
0: Sure.
1: Where you get candidates who appeal to the masses, not candidates who appeal to the lunatic fringe.
0: Yeah. And they're lunatics on both sides.
1: Yeah. I wasn't narrowing it down.
0: Like, here's one. Like, if you want to go into the weeds just a bit, like Gina Swoboda.
1: Okay.
0: All right.
1: Running for Secretary of State.
0: Right. Secretary of State trying to challenge Adrian Fontes.
1: Right. Who's, I believe, running unopposed on the Democrat side. Yeah.
0: She's been super effective as head of the Republican Party, winning Republicans' elections. Republicans have not done well in Arizona. Under Swoboda, they did because she's not so far right.
1: Right.
0: But is she going to beat Alexander Kolodin? The answer, unfortunately, at least for me, is probably not. And so you're going to have Kolodin, who supported, you know,
1: he defended the fake electors,
0: significant voter restrictions. And, you know, he loves the ninjas that were here many years ago.
1: Big fan of the cyber ninjas.
0: Yeah, yeah.
1: Election was stolen, et cetera. Yeah.
0: And now you're putting that far right candidate up against Adrian Fontes.
1: Yeah,
0: Adrian Fontes is going to boat race him.
1: Oh, my God. It's not even close.
0: No.
1: No. And it won't be because Adrian Fontes is great. It'll be because he's not an election denier. That's
0: now,
1: it.
0: Now, let me tell
1: Silly
0: you,
1: reason.
0: Let me tell you what that election looks like with Gina Swoboda.
1: Could be closer.
0: It'd be much closer.
1: Well, we've seen that even in.
0: And I think even at the end of the day, doesn't matter what party you're in, you're like, I can deal with one of them. I can deal with one of the two.
1: Neither one of them is a lunatic.
0: Correct.
1: Yeah.
0: But we don't like voting like that.
1: No. We, again, the primary system rewards the most extreme. And then that's why you get to general elections where people are like, I hate both of them. That's
0: right.
1: Because neither one of them were attempting to appeal to normal people. They were only trying to appeal to the lunatic fringe.
0: I don't remember the last time I voted for anyone that I was like, yeah, I feel pretty good about this. No. No, I'm like, who do I dislike less?
1: Right. You end up voting for the lesser of two evils or whatever that, you know, saying you want to use is.
0: Yeah. I don't remember an election where I looked at it and I'm like, yeah, I feel really good. I feel really good about this. And I like this
1: person.
0: Well,
1: I think there's also something to be said for the fact that we've created a culture in politics now where decent people don't want to even run for office.
0: No.
1: Decent people don't want to be involved in it because it is so ugly, nasty, and full of loons.
0: Yeah. So everybody that I voted for a Republican, it's probably the kiss of death. It probably is. Because, I'm very, very clear. I'm not a Republican. I'm not a Democrat. I'm a skeptic. I'm not a MAGA guy. But I also don't hate the president. I don't want to hate anybody. I think he's a terrible president. I didn't think that the first time around. I didn't think he was nearly as bad as he is now. But, you know, I'm just not voting for MAGA. I'm not doing it. And I'm going to continue to not do it. If you think the election was stolen, if you think January 6th was okay, you know, I mean, we were talking just the other day.
1: Hey, about, I'm like, if you think tariffs are a good idea, yeah, I'm out.
0: January 6th happened, mm-hmm. and then we had Andy Biggs, who's running for and probably going to win today. You know, he wanted to take everybody's vote away in Arizona.
1: Right. The alternate slate of electors.
0: Come on.
1: And not certifying the vote. Rusty Bowers actually testified about this, that Andy Biggs had reached out to him and was trying to get him to, in some way, shape, or form, not certify the election here in the state of Arizona.
0: So you didn't want my vote to count?
1: No.
0: That's the and again, it's like, okay, so why would I want to vote for you over David Schweikert in the primary? Well, I didn't. I voted for Schweikert.
1: I think Schweikert would have had a much better chance against Katie Hobbs.
0: Yeah, they're Republicans.
1: If you're Katie Hobbs, I'll put it this way. You want to run against Biggs.
0: I like Karen Taylor Robeson. I wish that she had continued to run. I like David Schweikert. He seems like Congressman somewhat Schweikert. Normal. Andy Biggs Andy Biggs is way too...
1: He's extreme.
0: Extreme.
1: Yeah.
0: Yeah.
1: He's trying not to act extreme right now.
0: Well, you can act however you want.
1: I won't forget. Yeah, right. Exactly. I won't forget who you are. Not who you are claiming to be in order to get votes.
0: I think that the former Republican House Speaker Rusty Bowers, is
1: solid human.
0: Is a solid guy.
1: Yeah.
0: And when he says, "Yeah, you know what I did? I testified in 2022 mm-hmm. before Congress about the morning of January 6th, and I said Biggs called me, and said, "Listen, I want you to sign something that would decertify the electors."
1: Yep.
0: And Bowers said,
1: "No,"
0: and I quote, "I would not."
1: Rusty Bowers stood up for the rule of law and common decency.
0: Right. And then I think he lost an election.
1: Of course he did, because he's not a loon. Again, we went back to that. You got to be a loon to win the primary.
0: Yeah. And, you know, if Hobbs and Fontes and Attorney General Mays, if they want to try and go far, far left, they're going to have big trouble.
1: Well, this is the problem. I think you're seeing not in Arizona, because I would say to their credit, the elected officials today understand where Arizona is.
0: Right. Purple. We're purple.
1: Right. And we are not, what is this, democratic socialism like New York
0: like
1: and things
0: either.
1: Like that?
0: No.
1: That's too far?
0: Not too far.
1: That's the lunatic fringe on the left side.
0: Yeah, I'll be real clear.
1: The MAGA is the lunatic fringe on the right side.
0: No.
1: Yeah.
0: Democratic socialist?
1: No. If you're going to play in the middle, you've got a chance to earn my vote.
0: Right.
1: But if you want to play on the fringes, you're out. I won't even consider it.
0: I'll say this. I feel bad for Republican voters who continue to have someone put on the ballot that most likely just can't win.
1: Stop supporting it.
0: Yeah. Yeah. I bet, again.
1: It's your guys' party. It's not mine. If you want to keep nominating idiots, go ahead.
0: You could have voted for other people.
1: Yeah.
0: And, you know, but you didn't do it. You voted for the far right. How has it worked out for you?
1: Run on the 2020 election was stolen. Please.
0: Go ahead.
1: Run on it.
0: Right.
1: See how that turns out.
0: And I always bring it back to this.
1: Run on it. Do it.
0: I always bring it back to Governor Doug Ducey. Governor Doug Ducey and I sat here and yelled at each other many times on the air. We didn't agree on stuff. Not everything. I voted for the guy twice.
1: Yeah.
0: And you know what? That was a pretty easy vote for me.
1: By the way, I think he was a good governor also.
0: Yeah.
1: I think he did a good job.
0: Of course I have issues with some things.
1: Yeah. I don't expect 100%.
0: No.
1: Yeah.
0: Overall.
1: Yeah.
0: You know, I think that if you're going to win in Arizona, there should be something called the Doug Ducey playbook.
1: Hmm.
0: Doug Ducey wasn't crazy.
1: No. No. He hasn't denied who won the elections. He hasn't gotten into that.
0: No.
1: Which is also why he can't run in the Republican Party these days, because he's not crazy enough.
0: No. Yeah. It's interesting.
1: That's why he's sitting on the sideline.
0: Every Republican that I voted for is going to lose.
1: It's why Jeff Flake sits on the sideline.
0: True.
1: It's
0: we just had Flake on the other day.
1: It's why all these other normal humans maybe sit on the sideline.
0: Maybe that'll change in 2 years.
1: Yeah, we'll find out.
0: I don't know, but maybe it'll change. I put it this way. I don't want to see MAGA anymore, and I don't like this new democratic socialist crap.
1: Yeah.
0: Okay?
1: Yeah.
0: You're not getting this independence vote.
1: The fringes are
0: not. And you need the independent vote.
1: In the state of Arizona, us I's outnumber R's and D's. We decide elections.
0: We'll do another midterm mayhem segment coming up at four.
1: Okay. Hey, checking the headlines on the way and up next. So let's imagine you're standing at Chase Field, right? Mm. You're there. The national anthem is playing.
0: I like the national anthem.
1: But the guy in front of you isn't standing or taking off their hat.
0: He's going to have some trouble.
1: What do you do?
0: I know what I would do.
1: Talking about it next, Outspoken on KTAR.
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8: 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More than 41,600 voters have checked in at vote center since the polls opened at 6. And again, the polls close at 7. We won't see the first batch of results until 8, but that will be made up of early voting results tabulated over the past week. Attacks have ramped up between the U.S. and Iran as a memorandum of understanding has all but dissolved. President Trump says the U.S. is prepared to continue to attack Iran, and the Pentagon is asking for an additional $87 billion in funding for the war. All of our top stories are just 15 minutes away. For more news, go to KTAR.com or the KTAR News app. And now for a check on traffic, here's Enrique Garcia live from the Valley Chevy Dealers Traffic Center.
9: Thank you, Martha. Tempe with a crash off right, Loop 101, Price Freeway southbound near Southern Avenue. Phoenix also with a crash off right, I-10 Maricopa Freeway westbound near Jefferson Street. And a quick look into our surface streets. Phoenix with a crash on 46th Drive and Thomas Road. And Glendale with a crash on 71st Avenue and Glendale Avenue. Enrique Garcia, KTAR News.
8: Expect a low tonight of 85 degrees. The chance of rain continues throughout the day and then continues throughout the week. Right now, we're sitting at 97 degrees in Gilbert. 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
1: 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Or you could just listen to 923 while you're driving around tonight. How's that? So there is a there's a viral video, Gatos, going on.
0: It's funny. I saw this last night, and you brought it up in the office. I go like, yeah, you know what? We should actually talk about that.
1: Yeah, because it's interesting. Now, this happened at a Chicago Cubs game.
0: Okay.
1: All right. There's an old man, and the national anthem is playing. And the old man is standing behind what appears to be a younger, what would you say?
0: 20.
1: Yeah, I was going to say late teens, early 20s 18s. Guy sitting there, right? Yep. And the national anthem is playing, and the guy in front is sitting down. He's not standing for the national anthem.
0: Remind me, because I saw it last night. Was he on his phone or no?
1: I don't remember if he was on his phone.
0: Okay, go ahead.
1: I don't remember, and I do apologize if I say that. And the old guy smacks the guy. Says, stand up.
0: Well, you got to describe the smack.
1: Okay.
0: Because you know, was it a haymaker? Or did he just do
1: he gives him a bit of a
0: tap on the back of the head?
1: He gives him a bit of a, hey, like your granddad would do to you. Hey,
0: love it.
1: Okay.
0: I love it.
1: By the way, that is assault, just to be clear.
0: It's a love tap.
1: Yeah. That's not up to the cops to decide. It's assault when you touch somebody. But
0: stand up.
1: I don't like that. No.
0: Yeah. I don't know what I would do.
1: Forced patriotism is not patriotism. Forcing people to...
0: I don't think it's forced patriotism. I think...
1: Forced respect?
0: What it is a reminder. Yeah, get off your rear end. We don't ask a whole lot. You can sit for the rest of the game. You know, I was wondering if the guy was a veteran. Maybe he isn't. Maybe he's just...
1: The older gentleman.
0: Yeah. I mean, it could be.
1: Could have been.
0: I got to tell you, man, I really am asking myself, what would I do in that situation? Because, you know, it's, I get it. It's none of my business. This kid in front of me is sitting down. I don't slap him on the back of the head.
1: Yeah. I mean, he gave him a pretty good hit.
0: Okay. I do think though, I don't know if it's a tap on the shoulder and it's a tap on the shoulder.
1: Like a friendly reminder.
0: That's it.
1: This guy, it wasn't a friendly reminder.
0: It was not. I fully understand that.
1: Okay.
0: I'm just trying to figure out what I would do. I think I do I tap and he'd look back and I'm like, get up.
1: Mm-hmm.
0: But here's the thing. You do that, you got an uncomfortable situation the rest of the game. You know, maybe your wife and your kids are there. You certainly don't want to start something. I'm going to say this.
1: Okay.
0: I think I do the tap and I get up. That's what I would do. And if he didn't do it, okay. You can sit. It's very disrespectful though. And I think I would say something.
1: And but, you could say something. And if they remain seated,
0: that's it. Then he refuses to stand up. What am I going to do?
1: I love being in a free country where you can choose to sit, stand, put your hat on, take your hat off. These are options you get. I stand for the national anthem. That's a decision I make.
0: Well, I love being in a free country where I can tap the guy and I can say,
1: you can't touch people. That's assault.
0: So if I tap him on the shoulder, that's assault, Bruce.
1: Touching somebody.
0: No, it's not. Man. If I tap him, I'm not going to jail. I'm not trying to hit the guy. Yeah. I'm doing the tap. That's it. And that's not assault. Not even close. So... Yeah, I like a free country where I can say that to him.
1: You can
0: if,
1: say it.
0: If he wants to sit there, then he's going to sit there.
1: That's on him, right.
0: But at least I had my say.
1: Yeah.
0: At least I said something.
1: I just don't like...
0: What would you do, though?
1: I don't care.
0: Nothing.
1: Don't care.
0: Okay.
1: Almost every sporting event I go to that plays the national anthem, I see somebody wearing a hat.
0: Yeah, they don't take the hat off as much.
1: Or I see somebody sitting down, or they're on their phone, they're ignoring it. You know what? Free country. You get to do what you want to do. I'll do what I want to do.
0: Let's say that somebody in front of me is standing up for the national anthem and keeping the cap on.
1: Oh, okay.
0: I'm not going to say anything.
1: Won't say anything if they leave the hat on.
0: I don't think so.
1: Okay.
0: If you're sitting down, super disrespectful. And I certainly don't want to get into it with anybody, but I think I would tap. And I think the words that would come out of my mouth would be like, get up. And if he doesn't do it, he doesn't do it.
1: But now you can see if somebody was distracted.
0: I don't want to be some tough guy. I don't want to. Yeah, I'm not talking about that.
1: They were distracted. Maybe they didn't know the anthem was playing. You'd be like, hey, anthem's playing.
0: Or he doesn't care. Or he doesn't care.
1: Or they just say, nah, I don't stand for the anthem.
0: That's fine.
1: All right, knock yourself out.
0: But at least I can go home and say, I asked the guy to stand up.
1: Yeah.
0: But when I
1: whacked this guy whacked him. This guy whacked him on the back of the head.
0: I know, but I got to tell you. I'm glad I wouldn't do that.
1: Yeah, he might get punched in the mouth if that's
0: he might.
1: Does.
0: You
1: yeah.
0: have to be ready to. Yeah. There's no doubt.
1: You want
0: to
1: hit somebody? Guess what? Then they hit you back. Don't
0: if
1: cry.
0: You're sitting
1: Don't
0: at
1: cry.
0: A stadium and you get smacked in the back of your head.
1: I'm probably going to turn around with a right cross.
0: Man, exactly.
1: Yeah, I've hit people before. I'll hit them again.
0: You hit people before?
1: Oh, absolutely.
0: At a game? Was it the Redskins game? Because those fans are nasty.
1: UCLA Arizona basketball.
0: You got in a fight at UCLA basketball.
1: Wasn't much of a fight. I won.
0: Is that so?
1: Absolutely.
0: Haymaker?
1: They touched me first. Touched them second. They didn't get back up.
0: What did the old lady say after you hit her?
1: I made fun of the old lady who was with him.
0: You hit a 90-year-old woman.
1: Yeah.
0: Hey, do you know what it was over?
1: He didn't like that I was cheering for University of Arizona.
0: And it was in Tucson?
1: No, it was in L.A.
0: Oh, it was in L.A.
1: Yeah.
0: You were probably being rude.
1: Probably. He learned a lesson. I didn't.
0: Right across the head.
1: I'm still
0: right
1: lippy
0: in the
1: at games.
0: Wow.
1: Yeah, I'm still lippy.
0: Wow. Was he older than you?
1: Oh, yeah.
0: You hit an old guy.
1: Yeah, not that much older, but elderly.
0: Okay.
1: Wouldn't stop me.
0: Did you follow it by slapping the figure four on him or no?
1: No, because I was behind him. This is the mistake he made. So he stood up in front of me.
0: Yeah, you're higher now.
1: I'm higher than him.
0: Yeah, you never give up.
1: And he pushed me, knocked me back in the seat, and I came rocking right back out and caught him.
0: Awesome.
1: Yeah.
0: Did you leave the game after that?
1: Heck no, I didn't.
0: Did he leave the game after that?
1: Yes, he did.
0: Of course he did. Okay. Was it in an ambulance?
1: No.
0: Okay.
1: No. Some people need to get hit. Some people need to realize that you can't go around pushing people. That there are people that will push back. I'm one of them.
0: You're the one that's arguing that this old guy shouldn't have hit the young guy. Except you're the one that hit the old person. The one
1: he hit me first. I said, I will respond. I will respond.
0: You don't make any sense.
1: Yeah. You hit me, you'll get hit back. Eye for an eye. You just probably will lose on that end. Especially when I'm above you punching down.
0: Yeah. That's you got the height advantage.
1: And the height.
0: Oh, yeah.
1: Put some weight behind it. Yeah.
0: Okay.
1: Yeah.
0: Chin music, you kick him a little bit
1: or no? Cut him to the side of the head.
0: Okay, good.
1: Yeah, I just hit him the one time.
0: Okay.
1: Yeah.
0: That's all it took.
1: That's all it took. He left the game. I stayed. We got a check of the headlines on the way. Becky Lynn. Martha Maurer is going to do it. The Double M is here for us. Coming up next. Okay, talking about traveling.
0: Yeah.
1: You know, a lot of you, maybe summer vacation going on right now. What annoys you while you're traveling? Mm. Oh, I got a list. It's coming up next. Outspoken on KTAR.
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0: All right, Missed America. I want you to text the word Missed, M-I-S-T, to 620-620. I'm going to get you an awesome deal. Let me tell you about my friends at Mist America. They've been cooling Arizona for over 30 years. Well, how did they do it? Well, I'm about to find out because I am having their patented Mist 360 system installed in the backyard. Got a pool, right? Got the covered patio. And instead of that garbage fan that I have right now, by the way, a bird is in it and it just dumped crap all over the place. I'm going to get the Mist 360 system. And what does that mean? It means that in the summer, I can go outside and have coffee in the morning if I want. Our little grandbaby's going to come over. And guess what? She's not going to be hot. She's going to be sitting under the fan. My daughter is happy about that. My wife is happy about that. 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
8: It's 3:33. I'm Martha Maurer.
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8: Just under 4 hours until polls close on this primary day. Votes are already being counted, and KTAR's Balan Overstolz joins us live at Maricopa County's main election facility with an update from a county leader.
26: Yeah, Martha, we're here at the Maricopa County Tabulation and Election Center, where county election officials will begin tabulating and compiling election results after polls close here in just a few hours. For now, things are quiet, but there are thousands of temporary full-time election employees between this site and at more than 200 voting locations throughout the region. Later today, plenty of those workers will be busy here tabulating ballots as well. Maricopa County Board of Supervisors Chair Kate Brophy-McGee also spoke here just a few minutes ago, saying the polls are busy, but added,
27: the turnout is a little bit lighter from what I'm understanding for midterm elections, but it's been busy today. So we're within the range. We're able to plan through our systems to accommodate.
26: More than 46,000 voters have checked in at voting locations throughout Maricopa County so far today as well. We'll continue following that number. The first election results drop at 8 tonight, which will include ballots received by the county during the early voting period. Live at MTEC, Balan Overstolz, KTAR News.
8: And no widespread reports of issues at vote centers, but there were a few connectivity issues at some polling locations this morning, causing some voters to not be able to get their votes in. You can find the nearest polling place that near you at locations.maricopa.vote. Now, the Republican primaries for governor, secretary of state, and attorney general, as well as superintendent of public instruction, are races to watch. Winners hoping to go up against incumbents in November. Tune in tonight at 7 for a primary day election special. We'll bring you live results, analysis, interviews with winners and reporters in the field. 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And now for a check on traffic, here's Enrique Garcia, live from the Valley Chevy Dealers Traffic Center.
9: Thank you, Martha. Tempe with a new crash blocking the left-hand lane. Loop 101, Price Freeway southbound near Rio Salado Parkway. Tempe, we still have cleanup on that crash off right. Loop 101, Price Freeway southbound near Southern Avenue. And Phoenix with a crash off right. I-10, Maricopa Freeway westbound near Jefferson Street. Enrique Garcia, KTAR News.
8: We're sitting at 98 degrees in Surprise right now with a slight chance of rain for the rest of the evening, as well as chance of rain returning for Wednesday through Friday. 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
2: All right. Hey, don't forget, we've got that election special coming up at 7 o'clock tonight. We'll give all of the results. We're going to come back and be a part of it with Barry Markson, correct?
0: Yep. Right. Also at 4 o'clock, join us for another edition of Midterm Mayhem. We're going to tell you how one man thinks demons have overtaken the election. He's an Arizona guy. I'm not kidding.
2: All right.
0: Just letting you know, that's not a joke.
2: We talked earlier about whether or not...
0: Got to watch those demons, Bruce.
2: Yeah, got to watch them everywhere. About whether or not you should be able to make phone calls on an airplane.
0: Yeah, I'm a big no on that.
2: Yeah, and starting getting into some of the other issues that you might have while traveling. And there's a new survey out there about what annoys people most during travel. Not just flying, but... travel in general.
0: All right,
2: so but a lot of them are on the airplane.
0: We got a top five.
2: Got a top five. Right. Yeah. The battle of the armrest, right?
0: Yeah. It doesn't.
2: Can you share? I can share armrests. Like I'll have the back half, you have the front half type thing.
0: I always wait for the person to move. And as soon as they move, I'm in. I will jump on that quick.
2: But if they get up and go to the middle seat gets up and goes to the bathroom, you take the armrest. Oh, and when they come back, they don't have it.
0: Okay.
2: But finders, keepers, losers,
0: sweepers. Here's the other thing. I usually am on the aisle because I have to pee all the time.
2: There is that.
0: And I'm tall. Okay. So I like the aisle. And then my wife is always in the middle. So I'm not really fighting armrest.
2: She might be fighting over an
0: armrest. She can have it.
2: No, but she's having to fight with the person on her other side.
0: That is correct. So I stay out of the armrest battle. So that doesn't bother me at all.
2: Okay.
0: All right. So the first one doesn't bug me.
2: I did this this weekend. I flew, and I normally sit on the window, but I had an aisle seat because it was the only one left. I booked it the last minute, and we landed, and I didn't stand up.
0: You didn't stand up.
2: I'm on the aisle.
0: Okay.
2: The person in the middle, the person on the window, looked like they were trying to stand up. I'm not standing up.
0: You're not standing up. You're trying to get off the plane, though.
2: I'm waiting until it's time for my aisle to leave.
0: Got it.
2: But I ain't standing up.
0: I like to stand up.
2: We were in like row 17. I go, we're not standing up.
0: I like to stand up.
2: Yeah, standing up is ridiculous. I don't understand why everybody jumps up when we land.
0: I like to stand up because I've been sitting the whole time. I don't think it's going to get me off the plane quicker.
2: You can stand up at any time on an airplane. Just not when we're landing.
0: I like to sit while I fly, though.
2: Yeah. So I purposely like to box in the people that want to try to stand.
0: You do it for spite.
2: I do it out of spite now. Yeah.
0: There was I was on a flight, I don't know, a month ago. And someone from kind of the middle of the plane, we landed, right?
2: Okay.
0: Okay. And we're down. And right. we're
2: on the ground.
0: Yeah, we're starting to taxi. A woman in the middle of the plane gets up.
2: What?
0: Oh, yeah.
2: Not supposed to get up on an active taxiway. I've heard that.
0: Gets up, goes to the back of the plane to try and get her bag before
2: She didn't want to have to wait for people to get her bag.
0: I am telling you.
2: I can't imagine the screaming that happened over the
0: Because what it did was it delayed us. We had to completely stop the plane.
2: Right.
0: Wherever we were. And she wouldn't stop. And then people started, hey, I gotta grab a flight to go to so-and-so.
2: Yeah.
0: She didn't care.
2: All right.
0: She didn't care. So that I don't like. All right. So these are the top five pet peeves on an airline.
2: Chatty seatmates.
0: Yeah, no. Yeah, that's no good. But again, I got to tell you, doesn't really affect me. I sit on the aisle. My wife sits next to me.
2: So I fly a lot. I fly alone mostly. I will say hello to the person sitting next to me or good evening or good morning. And then I put my noise canceling headphones on and that's the end of the discussion. Do you think people understand when you have headphones on not to talk to you?
0: I don't think
2: they
0: care.
2: Is that like a universal, like I'm not here to talk?
0: I think if you see someone with earphones or headphones on, don't talk to them. They don't want to talk to you.
2: Well, and thankfully, I usually have something playing through it. So even if they're talking, I can't hear them.
0: Oh, gosh.
2: And
0: we got a fifth one, right?
2: Yeah. Well, and this one, technology is solving it.
0: Okay. What do you got?
2: So many airlines, I fly mostly American, so I'm familiar with theirs, but they board by groups or by, you know, group one, group two, you know, whatever. And people try to jump ahead of their group and get on early. But I know here's what happens in American. When you scan your little thing, if it's not your group, it goes, and they say you need to get out of line.
0: Oh.
2: They won't let you. And it makes a noise.
0: Yes.
2: So if you're group four and you try to get on with group two, when you scan it and they're like, yeah, you need to step aside. You're not, it's not your time to board.
0: Yeah. Why do they do that? They don't think anyone's paying attention.
2: Well, yeah. And they, again, this might be all about overhead bins. I don't know.
0: Bruce.
2: Yes.
0: I just got a text from the Gatos bride.
2: Oh,
0: now you know that she's a flight attendant.
2: She is.
0: She's got her top five
2: of things flight attendants.
0: Yes.
2: Okay. All right. I'm ready.
0: All right. Here we go. Don't eat peanuts and leave the saliva-soaked shells in a seat back pocket.
2: God. The horrible part is she's speaking from experience. Keep going.
0: Don't put a dirty diaper in the seat back pocket.
2: No, you do not.
0: Don't let your kid rip up the safety information card and leave it all over the floor.
2: Oh, for goodness sake.
0: Here's a good one.
2: I'm ready.
0: Don't clip your nails and leave it all over the seat.
2: Who clips their nails on a flight?
0: You should be banned.
2: Yeah, they should. Like, you should get tased.
0: I think you should get thrown out in the middle of a flight.
2: Oh my goodness!
0: In the air.
2: Check if the headlines are on the way. Martha Maurer, she'll get us up to speed on all the big stories. And then up next, should we stop bombing Iran in order to win the war? We'll explain. Up next, Outspoken on KTAR.
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12: Well, a lot of them, there are some vets that are, we have some that are retired, but most of them are the younger guys that put in like 4 years,

0: one. 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They're just so dialed in.
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0: 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And that's what we're looking for. Be respectful of people. And I think it's exciting too, because when we do a move for veterans, they appreciate it so much too, because we're helping out their fellow vets.
1: Go to Moving Team 6 for your next move. 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
5: At 3:45, I'm Martha Maurer. Here's what you need to know right now. More than 53,600 voters have checked in at Vote Center since the polls opened at 6 a.m. this morning. Polls close at 7 tonight. We won't see the first batch of results until 8, but that will be made up of early voting results tabulated over the past week. If you still have your green mail-in ballot envelope, you can get it tabulated on the spot. 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You can still just drop off the mail-in ballot or vote in person as well on this primary day. We have a live blog at KTAR.com with all the details on today's primary election. The city of Phoenix is losing tens of millions of dollars in federal funding for heat relief because it ran out and it isn't being renewed. Mayor Kate Gallegos says for the first time, the city budget was forced to use general fund dollars for heat mitigation and homeless services. All of our top stories are just 15 minutes away. For more news, go to KTAR.com or the KTAR News app. And now for a check on traffic, here's Enrique Garcia, live from the Valley Chevy Dealers Traffic Center.
6: Thank you, Martha. Phoenix with traffic signal timing issues reported on the Loop 202 South Mountain Freeway southbound near 59th Avenue. Tempe with a crash blocking the left-hand lane. Loop 101 Price Freeway southbound near Rio Salado Parkway. 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
2: KTAR.com, go to the right side of the page, and there is my beautiful face. I think it should be bigger, but again, there's other stuff on the page.
3: It's got things going on.
2: Hey, it's primary election day in Arizona. How did you vote, A? I voted at a polling place. Yeah. B, I voted by mail. C, I got my mail-in ballot, dropped it off. And D, I didn't vote.
3: I didn't vote 61%.
2: I voted by mail 51%.
3: Oh, wow. Okay.
2: But I thought that whole thing was rigged. What are people doing?
3: Demons are involved in mail-in voting.
2: Not, the second answer was 25%. I didn't vote.
3: Okay.
2: Yeah. I mean, it's a primary. Listen, I think everybody should go and vote. You know, one reason why I voted, we can get into this later. I'm an independent. I voted for the non-MAGA candidates.
3: Mm-hmm.
2: Not a fan. Don't like. There's nothing America first about MAGA, by the way. Maybe it used to be, but not certainly not anymore. Yeah, it's crazy, right? No, no. I voted for some of the sanity on the right because there were some good candidates. Probably aren't going to win tonight.
3: Nah, I don't think you have a chance.
2: No, I don't think so either. And that's too bad. That's too bad. So if you're a Republican out there and you went and voted for, you know, I'm just going to say it. You know, the candidate that's on the far right.
3: Yeah.
2: Good luck in November.
3: Yeah.
2: I mean, maybe you'll win, but my guess is
3: in Arizona, it hasn't been very good.
2: Yeah.
3: We know that the conflict, the war with Iran is ongoing. Another day of strikes. Unclear what the heck we're striking.
2: Yeah.
3: I don't know.
2: On what? Why can't we ever figure out what we're striking? Because we know exactly what Iran hits. They killed three of our soldiers over the weekend.
3: Well,
2: we know exactly what they're doing.
3: Well, but
2: why
3: Iran
2: do we
3: won't
2: know
3: tell
2: what
3: us.
2: We're doing?
3: Well, Iran won't tell us, I guess, on their side, right?
2: We should know what we're hitting.
3: Well, you would
2: assume. We should know the damage.
3: Yeah.
2: We're the American military, for crying out loud. But it's not the military's fault. It's the politician's fault.
3: Yeah.
2: And I understand that.
3: Well,
2: it's just frustrating.
3: There is a new intelligence assessment.
2: Okay.
3: And our best analysts, CIA, NSA, et cetera, have all concluded and reported that for now, we are stuck in an indefinite limbo between peace and war.
2: No, duh.
3: And that more bombing is unlikely to change Iran's position.
2: Who's saying this?
3: U.S. intelligence agency.
2: Yeah, U.S. intelligence agency. Listen, I'm not even a military analyst, and I've been saying that for weeks.
3: Yeah. The problem is Trump doesn't listen to them.
2: No, he does not.
3: He doesn't care what they say.
2: No, he does not.
3: So we'll continue.
2: Just
3: to
2: remember, though, Bruce, Iran's begging for a deal.
3: Oh, yeah.
2: Oh, my gosh.
3: Can't wait for a deal. Any day now.
2: Why are they going to let Trump off the hook here?
3: They are not.
2: They're not.
3: Yeah.
2: You know, there was talk today, too, of, Congress. We're asking Congress for all this money to continue
3: the war. They need
2: more
3: money. Yeah, the Pentagon's running out of money.
2: No.
3: Yeah, I wouldn't give them another nickel.
2: Nope. I mean, it's well over $40 billion already. No. No, I mean, we
3: bring them home.
2: Yeah,
3: stop
2: bring
3: it.
2: Bring them home.
3: Move on.
2: So now you're on my side on this.
3: Well, but
2: just leave.
3: I think here's the reality. We are going to be in a tit for tat war until the end of time.
2: Yeah.
3: At this point.
2: Right.
3: Where, well, you fired at me. Well, you fired at me.
2: Okay.
3: Well, you did this. Well, you did that.
2: Right.
3: Well, you struck a power plant. Well, you struck a power plant. That's where we're at.
2: Yeah. At least on the air, covering wars and talking about them.
3: Mm-hmm.
2: This is so different from Iraq. This is so different from Afghanistan.
3: Okay.
2: It just is. Like, we went and took Afghanistan over in a matter of days. Now, I know we stayed there 20 years.
3: We also had a lot of troops. We had boots on the ground.
2: Yes.
3: We would never have done that from the air alone or
2: correct.
3: With missiles. You know what I'm
2: There's
3: saying?
2: There's no question. And in Iraq, we did too. If you're not, if you're going to start a war, Donald Trump, you have to do everything to win the war, and you're not willing to do that. You are willing to bomb from far away.
3: The American people aren't willing to do that.
2: Again, he's the president. He can decide what's his
3: he can put 100,000 troops
2: on the ground.
3: He can
2: decide what's best for us. He's not. I don't think he's going to do that.
3: No.
2: And we had no chance in this thing as soon as we started because We didn't allow our amazing military to do the job for one reason or another. We handcuffed them. And there really isn't a win here. So
3: no,
2: just leave.
3: Not anymore.
2: Don't give them any more money and just leave.
3: Yeah. Hey, we've got a check of the headlines. Becky Lynn, look at that. She's in there. She'll get you up to speed on what's going on. And up next, do you need a global concierge firm just to raise your kids? We'll talk about it next. Outspoken on KTAR.
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17: It's 4 o'clock. Good afternoon. I'm Becky Lynn.
16: Arizona Votes 2026.
17: Have you hit the polls yet? Our own Colton Krolak has been, and he's been chatting with voters, and some are thrilled about a new voting process that aims to speed up election results. And he joins us now from out in the voting world. Hello, Colton.
18: Yeah, Becky, I'm here outside the polling center in Mesa Gateway Public Library, where the majority of voters I've seen have been carrying in their mail-in ballots. And this year, voters can have their signature verified and vote tabulated on the spot, something one voter I spoke with, Dawn, was a big fan of.
19: It was quick, easy. They asked for ID, which love that, and verified it and verified our signature, and quick and easy, and our vote counted right there, right. We did it. We actually were just at lunch, and I said, "Wonder how long it's going to take for results? You know, could it be 6 months?" Joking, and when he turned it in, she goes, "Your vote just counted," so it felt good.
18: And if you're wanting to have your mail-in ballot tabulated on site, be sure to bring your ballot inside the green envelope that you were mailed. And whether you're doing in-person voting or dropping off that mail-in ballot, you'll need to make sure you have your ID with you. All 236 voting locations close tonight at 7, so be sure to be there before then. Live in Mesa, Colton Krolak, KTAR News.
17: Over 53,000 voters have checked in at vote centers across Maricopa County. What kind of results can we expect to get today?
20: Adrian Burundo with Maricopa County Elections says the polls close at 7, but the ballots may not arrive at the tabulation center by the time the first results are released at 8 p.m.
21: Those releases of results after, those are the results coming back from those vote centers in the community. So obviously, if it takes time to shut down a vote center, get those results and bring them back here, drive from as far as Gila Bend, it takes that long to get those results back. So
20: he says the 8 p.m. results will be from the ballots turned in during 27 days of early voting. Brenda added, if you're turning in your mail-in ballot in person today, you can get your signature verified right there so it can be tabulated as quickly as possible. At MCTech, Shira Tanzer, KTAR News.
17: The Department of Justice will be monitoring polling sites in three Arizona counties. The monitoring, they say, will ensure transparency, ballot security, and compliance with federal election law in today's primary election. Monitoring is being conducted in Maricopa, Apache, and Pima counties. Be sure and tune in starting at 7 o'clock tonight for a primary day election special. 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New today, Maricopa County Department of Public Health has confirmed six new sites with public exposure to measles, adding Chase Field and Chandler Fashion Center to the sites. Officials implore those potentially exposed at these locations to monitor themselves, and if symptoms develop like a high fever, red eyes, cough, runny nose, stay at home and seek out your health care provider. For more information on measles, visit maricopa.gov/measles. The attacks have ramped up between the U.S. and Iran as the memorandum of understanding has all but dissolved. The attacks have deterred ships from crossing the Strait of Hormuz, and another shipping blockade has been established by Iranian-backed Houthi rebels in the Red Sea. Still, President Trump says the U.S. is prepared to continue to attack Iran, and the Pentagon now is asking for an additional $87 billion in funding for the war.
22: What they're essentially saying is that the war in Iran has cost a certain figure
1: of taxpayer dollars. And so they need a chunk of this $87+ billion package. It's about $60 billion worth to fund the Pentagon's coffers, A, to continue U.S. troops at their current level of readiness in Iran.
17: That is ABC's Jay O'Brien. Time to check the afternoon ride in the Valley Chevy Dealers Traffic Center. Here's Enrique Garcia.
2: Thank you, Becky Lynn. Mesa with a crash on the right-hand lane. Loop 202, Santan Freeway, eastbound near the State Route 24 eastbound transition. A quick look into our surface streets. Phoenix with a crash on McDowell Road and 35th Avenue. And Phoenix again with a crash on 7th Street and Butler Drive. 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
17: Our chance of rain is 30% through the evening hours. Partly cloudy skies remain. 104 should be our high. And then tonight, clear and 85. And tomorrow, a 20% chance of rain with a high of 106. Looks like we could see 111, 112 Thursday and Friday. Right now in Scottsdale, 98 degrees. 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
23: It's Arizona's reigning, defending, undisputed number one talk show. Two till six. Welcome to Outspoken with Bruce and Gatos. Hour number three.
3: No, oh, so many people call hour number three the best of the hours.
23: We have a long way to go today, man. We've got primary election coverage. We'll be here a little bit later tonight. Barry Markson is coming in. The whole team is here.
3: Yeah. Well, all hands on deck.
23: All hands on deck. All hands on deck.
3: It is primary election day. And listen, there are a few, what do you want to say? Competitive races.
23: A few competitive races. I think we should also talk about who's voting.
3: Okay.
23: And what are they saying when they come out of the polls? How about we do another edition of something we like to call midterm mayhem?
25: Midterm mayhem.
26: Midterm mayhem.

0: So, the polls were open at, was it 6 or was it
1: 6 a.m.?
0: 6 in the morning. Hey, you know, if you got a job, you got to go early and vote. Or you could do the little mail thing where, you know, it's not rigged and it's very safe and you can actually do it from your house, which most of us do. But some people listen. I'll even give you this. I was talking to Broomhead today. He likes going to the polls.
1: It's a thing. A lot of people like the ritual of, of going in and voting in person. Yeah, knock yourself out.
0: All right, let's see who's who's voting today. So we stopped, KTA or News Stop. This gentleman, he just went into a voting center. You know, I was like, we got to be on the pulse of, what's the pulse crap that you always talk about? Finger on the pulse. Okay. What are they saying as they exit the voting poll places?
2: Make sure we get the save the vote act. Make sure that you have to have a ID. Get rid of mail-in balloting. That's the most crooked thing that the demons ever came up with.
0: Okay. All right. So did he say demons?
1: He did.
0: He said demons.
1: Very concerned about the demons.
0: Okay. A little more.
2: And school choice. Make sure we keep charter schools in Arizona is a big one.
0: Okay. So he's for school choice. It says demons are doing something with the election. Mm-hmm. He sounds far right to me.
1: He sounds like a loon.
0: Okay.
1: Yeah. By the way, you have to show ID when you vote.
0: That's not a new thing, by the way.
1: Oh, no. We haven't changed that. That's been the standard.
0: Do you think we should have told him that? Because it sounded like he was shocked.
1: It doesn't matter what he believes. He's not going to listen to facts.
2: Get rid of mail-in balloting. That's the most crooked thing that the demons ever came up with.
0: Okay, so who are these demons that we're talking about?
1: I don't know.
0: Are these demons like, okay, can I give you an example?
1: Oh, please.
0: I went to see The Odyssey.
1: Not once.
0: Not once, but twice. And not to give away any of the movie. But, you know, if you read Homer, it's been around for a while.
1: It's been around, yeah.
0: You know, it's like when the Titanic came out.
1: Yeah, they all die at the end.
0: I think we know what happens.
1: Yeah, the boat sinks, right?
0: Yeah, yeah,
1: yeah.
0: But there is a scene in the movie where Odysseus does go to Hades.
1: Mm-hmm.
0: Is that the demons that he's talking about? Like the demons in that movie are rigging the election. I'm just asking a question.
2: Well, get rid of mail-in balloting. That's the most crooked thing that the demons ever came up with. And
0: I don't need to listen to that anymore.
1: So we've been voting by mail in the state of Arizona.
0: Yeah.
1: Since 1991.
0: A little sketchy.
1: 1991. Hold on. Let's go back. You want to go back to the way, way back machine?
0: Are demons in the way, way back machine?
1: Well, it depends on. So in 1991.
0: Okay.
1: Who was running the state of Arizona? Who decided that mail-in voting would be a good idea?
0: I would say the demons.
1: Well, Fife Symington was the governor.
0: He was a Republican.
1: 100%.
0: Yes. Yeah, Fife was a Republican. He is a Republican.
1: Republicans were in control of the House. Democrats were in control of the Senate.
0: Oh.
1: The state at that point. And it passed.
0: Yeah.
1: So what demons are we referring to that started mail-in voting?
0: I don't know.
1: Yeah, 1991
0: we've been doing it. Read a book. How about Google
1: good
0: something?
1: Luck. Good luck.
0: These are the people that are voting.
1: Oh, yeah. These are exactly the people that vote.
0: Yeah.
1: Conspiracy theorists, the fringes.
0: Okay.
1: Yeah.
0: Good.
1: Oh, yeah.
0: How are you going to do in November? Probably not too good. Not in Arizona. Yeah, if you think demons are after you while you're voting or they're rigging the election and, you know. What time do bars open? Could that be it?
1: Oh.
0: Maybe he went right from the bar to the election, to the polls. I don't know.
1: So if you do go to the poll today, any polling, open till 7.
0: Do you have to be sober?
1: 3 more hours. No, you do not have to be sober, apparently. you can drop off your mail-in ballot.
0: Yes. And there's two ways to do it now.
1: You have to show ID to do that.
0: Yeah, you always had to show ID.
1: You always said it's not new.
0: Right.
1: Not new.
0: Yeah.
1: But you can they'll tear open the ballot for you.
0: So this is the new part.
1: The new part.
0: I've been asking for this forever.
1: And they'll immediately take your ballot and run it through the tabulation machine, just like if you had stood there and voted in one of the little booths.
0: Yeah. You're in Maricopa County.
1: Mm-hmm.
0: You have your mail-in ballot and you sat at the dining room table and you voted. and you put it in the envelope, guess what? You're lazy or you forget, you get busy, you don't mail it on time, right? So what do? You can easily bring it now to one of these polling stations, and right there on site, they'll feed it into the machine. You don't have to put it in a bucket. You don't have to hand the envelope to somebody.
1: Yeah.
0: You can do that, but then it'll take several days for your vote to get counted.
1: It'll get counted eventually,
0: Right. Is it the smart thing? And I wonder why we didn't come up with this earlier. The smart thing is, hey, take it out of the envelope and just let me feed it through there. It takes literally less than 2 minutes from what we've been told by several
1: people. We know people that have actually done it today.
0: Yeah, that's how you do it. Yeah. If you forget, don't drop it off. It mucks everything up. All you have to do is hand it over. You've got a minute or two. You're not going anywhere. You got a minute or two. Let them run it through. And then it counts right there.
1: Okay.
0: It's a beautiful thing. And it's a very, very smart thing. Yeah. You just have to watch for demons.
2: Get rid of mail-in balloting. That's the most crooked thing that the demons ever came up with. And
1: so this is a primary. Okay. Hold on. This is a partisan primary.
0: Right.
1: So if you're a Republican and you voted by mail, are you a demon?
0: No, no one's a demon.
1: Well, I'm trying to understand.
0: No, nobody's a demon.
1: If you voted in a Republican primary by mail, are you the demon?
0: You're fine.
1: That's okay.
0: You're smart because you know it's safe.
1: Yeah.
0: And you know it's what you prefer. Okay? You know, the other thing that I think is interesting, and boy, we're circling the drain here, but Wendy Rogers. Okay. God. Again, if you've ever heard me talk about her, maybe twice in my whole career, this is not somebody that I spend a lot of time on.
1: Nor should you.
0: Nor should I. Okay. So she's like a representative. She goes on
1: sharpest axe.
0: No, she goes on Twitter and immediately starts looking for trouble.
1: Yes.
0: It was hilarious. So she's like she all caps, report immediately if something doesn't look right or any issues at your polling place.
1: Mm-hmm.
0: Long wait times, equipment problems, any unusual activity.
1: Unusual activity, like demons.
0: Not demons.
1: Not demons.
0: Yeah. It does seem
1: help that. Help keep Arizona's election secure and transparent. I'm going to get back to.
0: Yeah.
1: Okay. This is a partisan primary. This is a beauty contest for R's and D's to pick a candidate. Can I tell you that the word primary, Republican and Democrat, don't show up in the Constitution of the United States? This is advertising for R's and D's.
0: What are you looking for?
1: So here's the thing. The primaries are run by the Republicans and the Democrats to pick their own candidates. Who the hell is she accusing of stealing elections or screwing up the election? Yeah. Is she arguing that the Republicans are screwing up the Republican primary?
0: I don't know.
1: Is that her argument?
0: I have no idea. I do know that there's a lot of people that are looking for issues and looking for problems that aren't there.
1: She voluntarily joined the Republican Party. Is she accusing the Republican Party of undermining Republican primaries?
0: I don't think so.
1: So who the hell is they? Who are the people that are screwing up elections? Who are they?
0: It's the people who...
1: The demons.
0: No.
1: Back to
0: it's
1: the demons?
0: It's the people who rigged the 2020 election. You know who they are.
1: Oh, yeah.
0: Yeah, the people that don't exist.
1: Haven't found any of those
0: people. No, haven't found one yet.
1: Not one's ever been charged with a crime. You notice that?
0: The crazy thing, Bruce.
1: There's been 65 court cases and they're 0-65.
0: Who are friends of mine or, you know, even like, you know, just people casually I know that continue to still believe 2020 was rigged. And these are not...
1: I can't be friends with people that stupid.
0: These are not stupid people. These are people that
1: I would argue
0: run businesses.
1: Man, that's not a sign of intelligence.
0: Successful human beings.
1: I could call them stupid to their face. It wouldn't bother me.
0: You can.
1: It wouldn't bother me. I'm like, I'm sorry.
0: I just don't get it.
1: And the earth is flat. Bigfoot is alive. You know, what else? What else crazy stuff? We didn't land on the moon.
0: No.
1: Tell me all you're crazy. Let's go. Let's get it out.
0: All right. Midterm mayhem. We'll give you another one coming up at 5 o'clock. We watch Arizona vote,
1: polls open till 7.
0: People were voting today.
1: We're seeing the turnout could be between 25% and 30%.
0: Right.
1: Most people are quote unquote betting under 30%.
0: Yeah. I'm an independent. I asked for a Republican ballot because it's really the only thing to choose from. And I just voted.
1: There were a couple of close Democratic races, but not many, right?
0: I voted against MAGA.
1: Yeah.
0: Yeah.
1: I'm waiting for the general to vote against MAGA, and I'm an independent. I will let you guys pick the craziest SOBs you can find, and then I vote against them.
0: I think, in all honesty, I voted for some really good Republicans today, and they're probably going to lose.
1: Yeah. That's too bad. I think they've run all the good Republicans out of the party. We've got a check of the headlines on the way. We're going to let Becky Lynn do that for us. Now, weddings and the Super Bowl. Now have something in common? Oh, please let it be halftime. What's coming up next? Outspoken on KTAR.
0: All right, you want to lose some weight?
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7: It's 4:17. I'm Becky Lynn. Here's what you need to know right now. There are many eyes on Tropical Storm Bertha. Here's ABC now with the latest tracking on that storm that is headed for New Orleans.
8: The most we're expecting with it is heavy rain, gusty winds. We will have some storm surge flooding and dangerous rip currents. So for a lot of the folks who are vacationing there or who are planning on heading to the beach, I would just avoid it as we head through the remainder of the week.
7: 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Here is Enrique Garcia live in the Valley Chevy Dealers Traffic Center.
9: Thank you, Becky Lynn. Sun City with a disabled vehicle blocking the left-hand lane. On the US 60 Grand Avenue westbound near 101st Avenue. Mesa with a crash off left. Loop 202 Santan Freeway eastbound near the State Route 24 eastbound transition. A quick look into our surface streets. Phoenix with a crash on 43rd Avenue and Fillmore Street. Enrique Garcia, KTAR News, and now back to Outspoken with Bruce and Gatos.
1: Hey, and we're sending you to see John Mellencamp. It's called the Dancing Worlds Tour. It's coming to Talking Sick Resort Amphitheater August 9th. It's just around the corner. All of John Cougar's greatest hits. How'd you like some tickets? We got free ones. 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All right. Weddings and the Super Bowl now have something in common.
0: Fascinating.
1: Cheerleaders?
0: No, I don't think so.
1: Not going to be cheerleaders, unfortunately. No. It's really not going to be any good reason to go. But it is kind of crazy.
0: You're anti-wedding. I love going to weddings. It's terrific. Oof,
1: goodness.
0: Boy, I could go to... I love weddings.
1: Well, the next wedding you go to...
0: I don't know about this, though.
1: You might be able to bet on it.
0: What do they got? Prop bets?
1: Literally.
0: Yeah. So, like, in the Super Bowl...
1: Okay.
0: Okay. This is a perfect example.
1: Okay.
0: In the Super Bowl, you can bet on anything. You can bet on... Who wins the coin flip?
1: You can bet on the color of the Gatorade they dump on the winning coach.
0: Anything.
1: Right?
0: You could bet on who catches the first ball.
1: Mm-hmm.
0: Right? All that kind of stuff. Now.
1: What's the first song the halftime singer sings?
0: Yeah. Now you can take some of these kind of prop bets and put it towards a wedding. So you go to the wedding. You have a bunch of your drinks beforehand. All this kind of stuff. You're eating. And you could bet on... See, how long will the kiss be right at the end of the wedding?
1: Who will give the longest toast? Will the couple cry during the speeches?
0: Oh, that's a good one.
1: How many outfits will the bride wear on wedding day?
0: How many outfits? You're having outfit changes?
1: I guess that's going there.
0: Okay.
1: People are doing prop bets. So here's what it's going to lead
0: to. We're just a bunch of addicted gamblers.
1: Well, I was going to say degenerate gamblers going to a wedding. And here's what it's going to lead to. Insider trading.
7: I was just going to say this would be the easiest thing to rig ever.
1: Absolutely.
0: Like if you're going to do it. If you're the best man, you know, you go to your buddy and you're like, all right, listen, I'm betting on this, this, and this, and I want to come out ahead. And if you want a good gift, you're going to tell me exactly what happens here, here, and here.
7: Right.
0: Oh, it's awesome.
1: So, listen, some of the guys behind this say they've spent the last 10 years going to friends' weddings and betting anyway, just betting amongst themselves.
0: They do it anyway. Okay.
1: They said, if the ceremony would last longer than 20 minutes, you know, and they all just started betting amongst themselves and said, you know what? This actually makes a wedding worth going to. We should open it up to more people.
10: I'm telling you, man, it's coming to the point where you need that like dopamine hit.
1: Betting on the Wedding is an interactive app.
10: Betting on the Wedding.
1: You can make predictions.
10: Right.
1: And answer the questions during it. They say over 25,000 couples have used Betting on the Wedding so far.
10: I just don't find weddings that boring. There's like free happy hour stuff.
7: There's music. Dancing. There's laughter. It's great. Weddings are better than ever.
10: I don't know why you're getting bored at a wedding. I love when those appetizers come out and they got those little like
1: you can bet on that
10: whatever
1: they you probably bet on the appetizer.
7: All you have to do is ask the bride and groom ahead of time the appetizers.
1: We're gonna
7: what's
1: bet
7: your first
1: on
7: song gonna be because I'm gonna bet on it.
1: Yeah,
7: so make sure you kiss her for 30 seconds. That's what I bet on.
10: So you buy the app for it's a one-time fee of $50.
1: Yeah,
10: that's how they make the money.
1: Yeah. Oh yeah. Well, they developed this app to make money.
10: Let me ask you something, Mister. I have every app on my phone. Okay.
1: Okay.
10: Have you ever bought an app?
1: There are apps I've had to pay for.
10: Okay. I don't know if I've ever bought an app.
1: Yeah. Most of the ones are free, but I've had to pay for a couple of them.
10: Okay.
1: Mostly for racing.
10: All right.
1: They require you to have a subscription.
10: An app for $50?
1: Not for 50. No. I'd pay like $4 a year or something for an app. I think that's pretty high on the hog.
10: That is crazy.
1: Yeah.
7: Yeah. They're making the money by selling the app because they know it's easy to rig.
10: Right.
1: How about this? Can I bet how long the marriage lasts? Can I bet on that?
10: That's a long-term bet.
7: I was going to say that's a...
10: Could be short-term.
7: Later reaction.
1: Hey, the app will be out of business. If you have prop bets going on at your wedding, I'm going to bet the under on how long your wedding's going to last. Because one of you is a degenerate gamer. One of you is going to screw this deal up. All right. Hey, coming up next. Obviously, we're keeping an eye on.
10: Can I bet if they've got a prenup?
1: Ooh. Yeah, you could do probably. Get all the dirty laundry out there.
10: That'd be good. Whenever you find that out.
1: Bet if the bride's ex will show up.
10: Oh, now I'm interested.
1: Coming up next, are ICE agents going to get away with murder? We'll talk about it next. 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
7: It is 4:30. Good afternoon. I'm Becky Lynn.
6: Arizona Votes 2026.
7: The Republican primaries for governor, secretary of state, attorney general, and superintendent of public instruction are the races to watch in today's primary. The winners hoping to go up against the incumbents in November. All eyes are on the race for Congressional District 1. That's one of the most important swing districts in the country that political consultants say could decide which party has the majority in the House. Our primary coverage continues now at Maricopa County's main election facility, where KTAR's Ballin Overstolz is monitoring voting numbers and joins us now live with the latest.
22: Yeah, Becky, here at the Maricopa County Tabulation and Election Center, it really is just a waiting game for now. Once polls close tonight at 7, workers at the more than 200 voting locations in the county will drop ballots off here, and the results will then start to be compiled. We're also now hearing nearly 60,000 voters have checked in at voting locations throughout the county today, and Adrian Barunda with the County Elections Department adds,
23: we're looking historical participation somewhere between the 20 and 30% of registered voters participating in these elections. Election day itself, we look anywhere from 9 to 12% of people who just go to a vote center on Election Day and cast a ballot.
22: Though we did hear from Maricopa County Board of Supervisors Chair Kate Brophy McGee, who said turnout does appear to be lighter than expected for this midterm primary. We'll be monitoring the election and providing updates through the first results drop at 8 tonight, which Burunda adds will include ballots received by the county during the early voting period. Live at MCTEC, Ballin Overstoles, KTAR News.
7: And be sure you tune in at 7 o'clock tonight for a primary day election special as we bring you live results, analysis, interviews with winners and reporters in the field. 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France is moving to limit how young people use social media. Here's ABC's Mike Dubusky.
2: French Parliament has adopted a measure that would ban children under 15 from using social media. Outgoing French President Emmanuel Macron says he wants the new law to take effect at the beginning of the new school year, though the measure is currently under review to see if it violates the country's constitution. It would require tech companies to ban accounts they suspect of belonging to those under 15. How that's done would be in the hands of the tech firms. Mike Dubusky, ABC News.
7: France is the first country in the European Union to pass a bill like this, although Australia adopted similar legislation just last year. With a look at the roads, here's Enrique Garcia live in the Valley Chevy Dealers Traffic Center.
9: Thank you, Becky Lynn. Tolleson with a crash blocking the right-hand lane. I-10 Papago Freeway westbound near 99th Avenue. Sun City with a disabled vehicle blocking the left-hand lane. US 60 Grand Avenue westbound near 101st Avenue. And a quick look into our surface streets. Phoenix with a crash on 18th Street and Thomas Road. Enrique Garcia, KTAR News.
7: We do have a 30% chance of some showers before the night is over. Our low overnight, 85. Tomorrow, a 20% chance of rain as we warm up a bit to 106, and 111, 112 is possible by Thursday and Friday. 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
10: Yeah, tomorrow is Wednesday.
1: Yeah.
10: So we'll have the face-off at 5 o'clock.
1: Yeah, we will.
10: And, you know, we'll see what happens tonight. We'll see how Arizona votes, and that'll be a lot of what we will do at 5 tomorrow.
1: Yeah. So, to absolutely no one's surprise, federal agents around the country were just told that the FBI would no longer investigate confrontations with immigration agents, especially ones that end in shootings or death.
10: I mean, you say that no one should be shocked. I mean, this is shocking, man. I mean,
1: really?
10: Yeah, I mean,
1: from this administration?
10: Yeah, I guess. I guess
1: the fake back the blue crowd.
10: I shouldn't be shocked, but this is so un-American.
1: Yeah,
10: it's unbelievable. So you know, ICE can go shoot a bunch of people, and they're not going to investigate. Well, they didn't do that in Minneapolis. They just said, oh, that guy's a terrorist.
1: Well,
10: she was a terrorist.
1: Well, not only that, they are not participating with local law enforcement to even share information or anything, so that no agents can be charged with a crime.
10: It's
1: insane. If we don't give you any of the evidence,
10: yeah,
1: we don't let you investigate it, and we don't share anything with you, You can't charge anybody.
10: Okay, so we should do that with the Phoenix Police Department? Never investigate?
1: No, we should absolutely not.
10: And I'll tell you, the police chief in every city in the Valley would say, absolutely not. We're going to investigate. Because they're upstanding citizens. They want to protect people. They want to do it in a way that de-escalates the situation. And it comes right from the Oval Office that ICE can do whatever they want. And
1: as long as you're doing it to brown people predominantly. Or liberals.
10: I mean, I can't argue it.
1: Yeah.
10: I'm not, you know, again, never had a problem with ICE. Never in my life had a problem with ICE. Not ever. I thought that they did something that we needed. You know, a lot of times they were working with, like, let's say Sheriff Penzone or Sheriff Arbio or, you know, Sheriff Sheridan. They would go into the jails, and if someone was there illegally, ICE would bring them out. Obviously, you know, raids.
1: We just weren't killing people.
10: No, we just weren't shooting people in the middle of the street. Yeah. And now it's okay. Apparently, according to Trump, it's okay. And I don't know what we should, what we're supposed to do about it.
1: Well, you certainly can't trust the FBI. Because I don't think you've been able to trust the FBI for a little while.
10: It's not the FBI.
1: Well, they were the ones who were supposed to be investigating.
10: I understand
1: that. And they weren't going to anyway.
10: Who told them not to investigate it?
1: Exactly.
10: So I don't find that it's the FBI that's at fault here. I'm sure there are FBI agents that say, wait a second. No, that we should be investigating this stuff. We know where this is coming from. It comes from the Oval Office. And they want ICE to just have free reign.
1: Federal law holds federal law enforcement to a standard. It exists.
10: Right.
1: They are not above the law and they are not immune. This administration is attempting to make them immune by gumming up the system to the point that you wouldn't even been able to investigate.
10: I was looking into the death in Houston. And
1: which one was that? I apologize.
10: There's so many. I'm sorry.
1: Was that the guy in the van?
10: I think so.
1: Okay. Sorry.
10: So ICE stopped this guy and all their cars were unmarked.
1: Correct.
10: Now, I'll say this. Police have used unmarked cars before. This is what happens when you go undercover. But at one point, you do put the siren on. You do have the little blue lights.
1: Or lights in the dashboard or something.
10: Correct.
1: Or the grill. Yeah.
10: Yeah. You do put them on. But that's not what ICE did. They didn't put any of the lights on. I got to tell you, I think I'm getting kidnapped then. Like, that's what I'm thinking. There's a car that pulled in front of me and back of me. And I think something.
1: I'm getting boxed in.
10: Yeah. I don't know who this is. So how are you supposed to stop your car and pull over if there are no markings on the vehicle that was supposedly ICE? And by the way, I'm okay with unmarked cars. But at one point, you got to put the lights on because the lights tell you that it's law enforcement. And they didn't do that. Who's the guy that's running it, Holman?
1: Yeah.
10: He went on, I think, CBS on Sunday, had no idea about that.
1: Mm-hmm.
10: And they're like, wait, why don't you know this?
1: Oh, doesn't care.
10: If they didn't put the lights on, well, that's wrong. And the person's like, guess what? They didn't put the lights on. How are they supposed to know who you are?
1: No one will be held accountable. And that, again, is the goal. And again, what the feds are trying to do is slow walk and gum up the system so that you can't have state or local charges.
10: Right.
1: Because
10: yeah. And the local.
1: Some of these states are trying to do is hold these people accountable to a state crime. If the feds won't even investigate them on a federal crime, which they won't.
10: Insane.
1: Yeah.
10: And no one should like this. Like if you're out there right now and you want illegal immigrants out of the country, that's fine. That's fine. That's, you know, they shouldn't be here in the first place. I understand that. But if you're okay with nobody investigating these guys, then I can't have a conversation with you.
1: Well, they're going to be okay with it until President AOC goes after everybody with a red hat with ICE or stupid crap like that.
10: And I don't want the other side of that.
1: No,
10: either.
1: That's my point. I don't think the federal government should be able to act with impunity. See, full stop. Period.
10: Yeah, this is going to set a precedent where we're so far right now.
1: You're going to use
10: that. We're going to go so far.
1: The powers
10: left
1: of
10: in the
1: government.
10: Next election.
1: Yep. To go after your enemies.
10: And I don't want that either.
1: 100%.
10: Oh my gosh.
1: Yeah.
10: When is the sanity going to come back?
1: I'm not sure. Not sure. Little frustrating, to say the least.
10: I mean, to think that you're out there and can do whatever you want and no one will investigate you, especially someone with a badge and a gun who, by the way, ICE agents, you haven't been trained.
1: Well, we know the guy in Maine was mental health issues, domestic violence issues.
10: Wanted to slit the throat of his daughter.
1: And they told him he didn't even need to go through the training.
10: Unbelievable.
1: You know, give him a badge and gun, go out on the street and shoot and kill somebody because you feared for your safety.
10: I've never seen anything like it.
1: Yeah.
10: I've never seen anything like it. It is so disgusting and disappointing for this country to go down a road like
1: and
10: that.
1: And sadly expected.
10: Yeah.
1: Sadly
10: like,
1: expected.
10: Like Biden let a lot of people in, and I was against that. Donald Trump, you want to round everybody up and you're not sure who anyone is and their status, I'm not for that either.
1: Well, again, the people you've mentioned, they were in the country legally. They weren't illegals. They weren't even the people that they were looking for.
10: Oh, they're not going after.
1: They're going after, it's driving while brown.
10: We know who they're going after.
1: They're going after skin color.
10: They're not going after people that have a record. They're not going after people
1: It's not the worst of the worst.
10: It's not.
1: No.
10: No. And I think a lot of people are starting to realize that and hopefully question and say, yeah, you know what, at one point,
1: yeah,
10: I was totally against Biden and what he did. But this isn't right either.
1: Agreed.
10: This isn't right either.
1: Too much. Hey, we've got a quick check of the headlines. Becky Lynn will get you up to speed on that. And up next, imagine you're at the ball game, but the guy in front of you won't stand for the national anthem. What do you do? We're talking about it next, Outspoken on KTAR.
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9: At 4:45, I'm Becky Lynn, and here's what you need to know right now. There were some connectivity issues at some polling locations this morning, causing some voters to not be able to get their votes in. Maricopa County Supervisor Mark Stewart joined the Mike Broomhead Show to explain.
10: Hopefully it didn't affect too many people, but I don't know if it was the weather last night or what happened, but apparently the site books were not connecting with the internet.
9: And the fix?
10: I've asked staff to try to create some redundancy for that, and so hopefully they're getting that remedied as we speak.
9: Stewart added those affected by the connectivity issue should be able to go back to the polls and have their votes tabulated. Remember, the polls do close at 7 o'clock tonight, and we'll be having a primary day election special starting at 7. Vote drops first begin at 8 o'clock tonight. All of our top stories are only 15 minutes away. For more news, go to KTAR.com or the KTAR News app. With a check on your ride home now, here's Enrique Garcia, live in the Valley Chevy Dealers Traffic Center.
11: Thank you, Becky Lynn. Mesa with a disabled vehicle blocking the exit ramp. Loop 202, Red Mountain Freeway, westbound near Higley Road. And Phoenix with a crash on the right-hand shoulder. State Route 51 southbound near Thomas Road. Tolleson with a crash blocking the right-hand lane. I-10, Papago Freeway westbound near 99th Avenue. Enrique Garcia, KTAR News.
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16: Maybe it's generational. Maybe it's political. Who knows? But I got to take you... I'm going to take you to a Chicago Cubs game going on there at Wrigley. And there is a video of this. This is why we know about it. But I want you to put yourself in this position, let's say at Chase Field or at a Cardinals game. The national anthem starts playing. And the video kind of picks up after the song's been going for a little bit. You know what I'm saying?
17: Yeah.
16: And there's an older gentleman standing there. And there's a younger person, kind of, we'll go with 20, early 20s, sitting down.

0: while the national anthem's playing.
1: Terrible.
0: In the video, you see the older gentleman like lean over and say something to him. And I'm guessing that was the polite, like, hey, the national anthem's playing. You know, like maybe you assume they didn't hear the song or didn't notice everybody else around him was standing up.
1: Mm-hmm.
0: The guy doesn't stand up after the whisper in the ear. So the old man gives him a smack on the back of the head. And the guy stands up for the rest of the national anthem.
1: All right.
0: About half of it from there on, I would say.
1: It's kind of what you would do to your kid.
0: It was your kid.
1: Yeah.
0: Yeah.
1: You know, if you know, you bring your wife and your two kids to the game, national anthem hits, all of a sudden, you know, Junior isn't standing up.
0: Mm-hmm.
1: Hey. You know, you do a soft whack on the back of the head.
0: This was not a soft whack.
1: I don't think it was that bad. You really
0: if
1: think
0: somebody hit you like that?
1: It's a stranger, so I mean,
0: a stranger hits you on the back of the head like that.
1: Yeah.
0: Yeah, okay.
1: No. I'm not going to take that.
0: No.
1: So a couple things. I was first surprised that the older man decided to speak to him first.
0: Even bring it up.
1: Yeah. And so my guess is he watches this young man sit
0: for like the first 30 seconds of the song. Yeah.
1: Yeah, he bends over. And I'm sure, I mean, we know kind of what the conversation is. Hey, the national anthem is playing. Why don't you stand up?
0: Or so, yeah, I'm sure. Yeah. It probably was polite. Probably started polite.
1: Somewhat polite, or it could have been very terse.
0: Yeah.
1: Hey, what are you doing? Stand up. It's the national anthem, kid. You know, it could have been like that, too. Well, this kid didn't want to stand up. And okay, and
0: like
1: and,
0: he didn't respond to that
1: no, he didn't.
0: Nice thing. Yeah.
1: And then, and so he responds to the smack on the back of the head. And then he stood up. And I always think these are pretty interesting. These are like, you know, this is kind of an interesting situation. What would you do mm-hmm. if you're in the situation like this? So if I'm in a Diamondbacks game and there's a young 20-something that's sitting in front of me and is not standing for the national anthem.
0: Mm-hmm.
1: And I've tried to roll through what I would do. And I think what I would do is I would tap the person on the shoulder. And I think the words that I would use, because I know myself, get up. Or stand up. Hey, you want to stand up? And it wouldn't be very polite. And I wouldn't be overly nasty because I don't want to get into something. And if the kid said no, sure, I'd want to smack him on the back of the head, but I wouldn't do it. But I think something...
0: Does age have something to do with this?
1: Maybe. It's respect.
0: I mean, would an older person...
1: That's respect.
0: Would you do it if it was an older person sitting down?
1: Great question.
0: I'm saying that.
1: No, I love that.
0: Is the age dynamic part of this?
1: Okay, let's say there's a 75-year-old that's sitting in front of me
0: yeah.
1: and isn't standing. No, I don't think I'm going to say anything. I don't know why, because I'm guessing you got a bad hip, you got a bad wheel. I don't know. It could be that. But if you're 20, you know, and you're not standing for the national anthem, again, I'm not going to make a big scene. I'm not going to hit you. But I probably am going to tap you and say, hey, why don't you stand up? And that person then will do whatever they want to do, and I'm done.
0: Yeah, I'm not a fan of forced patriotism.
1: I think I'm a fan of...
0: For me, it's a freedom issue.
1: Asking someone...
0: You can ask.
1: You should be respectful here.
0: You can ask, and then you have to accept whatever the answer is.
1: And I would.
0: Yeah. But the idea that you force someone to be...
1: We can't force
0: slash respectful or patriotic because that's your beliefs, I'm not a fan of that.
1: I do think that saying something mm-hmm. might get through to him, and maybe the next time he stands up.
0: Maybe they didn't... Like, I'm on their phone or something, I didn't hear the song. Like, you can see somebody being distracted and go, hey, anthem's playing.
1: True.
0: And if they turn around and go, yeah, I don't stand for the anthem.
1: I don't think the guy wanted to stand for the anthem. I didn't think he cared about anybody, you know, around him making a scene. I like that the man said something, but after the young man didn't listen.
0: He did smack him on the back of the head.
1: Him.
0: Like a full-blown hit.
1: Part of me liked it. The other part of me wouldn't have done it.
0: Check of the headlines. Becky Lynn's got that for us. And coming up next, it is primary day in Arizona. How many election deniers are on the ballot? We'll talk about it next. Outspoken on KTAR.
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